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3: Katie falls into this category.
4: Mm-hmm.
3: Right? Or why else would he leave Golden State? They could have won two more, at least.
4: Yep.
3: All right? And so he decided to go to Brooklyn with no history of winning, but he wanted to play with his friends, whether they won or not. They got to be together. They laughed and said, we don't need a coach. You know, maybe we'll all coach, including Steve Nash. We'll all be the coaches. Two teams later, now he's in Houston. Okay, in a Western Conference where they have zero shot at winning anything. But he's happy. He's in Houston. He was in Brooklyn. He's good. He was in Phoenix.
4: Or maybe he's not happy. I mean, I don't
3: either
4: know.
3: Way,
4: right? Burner accounts.
3: He's
4: and,
3: picking,
4: you know, but
3: places.
4: Yes. Yep.
3: Not based on I must win.
4: Correct.
3: And look, Giannis is a phenomenal player. Will Miami be better? Yeah, we still got to find somebody to shoot the ball.
4: I'm not convinced of that, but go ahead.
3: We still have to find somebody to shoot the ball. There are no outside shooters on the roster that we know of that can shoot at a high clip that you need. Right? Tyler Herro was that guy. He's gone. Spruce was that guy. Struce was that guy a couple years ago. He's gone. So they still got to figure some things out. They got power forward locked up. They got that. They got the front court locked up.
4: Sure do.
3: And there's still wiggle room, but his standard of life has changed. It's better. Now when he's coming outside, it looks a little bit different than he coming outside in Milwaukee. So for me, when Miami shot to the front, I was like, oh, this is different. This is something else. This is something else. It wasn't like he was going to Miami to join D Wade or Bosh or you know, another superstar. No, I don't even consider Bam a superstar.
4: He's not.
3: Right? He's a good player.
4: Good player.
3: But he's not a superstar. And that's where Giannis wanted to go. That's where Milwaukee sent him. Like I said, if I was Milwaukee, no shot. I would have reached right out to the Thunder. I would have got Chet, 4 first-round draft picks, and the other Jalen Williams, and I would have sent Giannis right over there. Giannis wouldn't have been happy, even though they would have been an odd-on favorite to come out of the West. That's not what he was looking for. He was looking for Star Island, jet skis and boats attached to the back of the house, some of the best shopping and food and Greek Greek presence better than any other country, any other state in the country.
4: Has Milwaukee cut his brother yet?
3: They won't be signed back. It was a Bleacher Report thing. Yeah, okay. Neither one of them will be signed back. And they're not going to Miami. So
4: I just wanted to check on that.
3: That experience I knew he wasn't going to be able to strong arm Pat Riley into bringing his brother. Pat Riley's like, yeah, bro, we're not doing that.
4: I mean, look, I'm not going to pretend to know Giannis, but if you further what you're talking about, there to me, there are now breadcrumbs on this person who has largely spent his entire NBA career being beloved, sought after, don't know too much criticism that's ever really come in the direction of Giannis, but Let's look at the breadcrumbs here. Quite frankly, I think there's pretty good intel that behind the scenes has been telling the Bucks for at least 2 seasons it's time to trade me.
3: Gotta go.
4: They haven't. He's always passive aggressive on the back end. When he didn't go anywhere at the deadline, he sent out that tweet about, I'm going to paraphrase, it was something along the lines of, I don't know, legends don't chase.
3: Yeah,
4: something.
3: Whatever.
4: Whatever you're talking about.
3: Malarkey.

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3: Solid possibility, if not probability, that in the second round, Mexico will play England. Ooh, if Mexico plays England, this country, which is not either of those countries, will stop. It will stop for that match.
4: Yes.
3: You know what I mean? Like, so there is such unbelievable excitement. And, you know, USA is going to have to win two matches for this to happen, and that's going to be hard. But if USA can win two matches, you're probably looking at Spain. You're probably looking at Spain.
4: Love it.
3: Or maybe Portugal. Or, I mean, So Wednesday night here in the Bay Area where I sit, USA.
4: You going?
3: I'm going to. Our show is going to be on the premises in the area.
4: Okay.
3: But I will not be inside. We'll still be on air, you know, pretty much all the way till about halftime.
4: Okay. That's
3: so I'll be watching at a local watering hole. What are you doing for the match?
4: I'm
3: man cave?
4: Man cave. Man, I have kids, man, and a wife. And,
3: okay, family cave?
4: There is no room for man cave.
3: Okay. Man cave, but like women and children allowed.
4: Everybody's in.
3: Yeah.
4: Yeah.
3: Great.
4: Family cave. I like
3: that. So the four of you just going to watch together?
4: Yeah. We're going to enjoy it.
3: So good. So good.
4: Tape.
3: Yeah,
4: so man. I'll have to tape it because we have practice.
3: Here. Can't you cancel practice? No.
4: Well, that's my third. We'll talk
3: Come
4: about
3: on,
4: that.
3: Man, okay.
4: Go ahead. You go.
3: Okay. Number two. I have a rule. It doesn't matter when you're not a celebrity, but I have the rule anyway. Don't be involved in your own nickname. It just doesn't ever look good. It never works.
4: When you give yourself the nickname?
3: Yeah, let other people handle your nickname. Let other people, if you are worthy of a nickname, let people handle your nickname. If your nickname is going the wrong way, maybe you can tweak it or adjust it. I feel like Kobe, for example, might have had a little bit of a hand in the Black Mamba thing, which was not his first nickname. I don't know if LeBron, did he have a hand in the King? I can't, but
4: I think they started calling him that and how he was a kid.
3: Yeah,
4: I think Sports Illustrated or something like that started that.
3: Let other people handle your nickname. Caleb Williams has attempted to trademark the nickname Iceman.
4: Wow.
3: And I have thoughts because it's initially refused and it has nothing to do with George Gervin or anything like that. Turns out there's a group that handles these kinds of things called the USPTO. And they saw too much similarity in a trademark that was filed all the way back in 1998 by Lacrosse Footwear for insulated boots. Look, here's my thing. I hate to inform Caleb of this, but most of the world has no idea that you think your nickname is Iceman.
4: Or who you are.
3: Nobody knows that yet. So, like, you got to let those things get ahead of you. I'm not saying don't file for the trademark, but I don't know. Maybe wait until anybody thinks that's your
4: season.
3: Yeah, wait till maybe people think that's your nickname. I've never even heard anybody be like, "Yeah, Iceman Williams rolls out to the right." What are we doing? That's not your nickname, and now you look like a fool because you're trying to trademark this thing. And George Gervin doesn't like it,
4: right?
3: And some lacrosse company filed for it 40 years ago, like the whole, it's just kind of, it's embarrassing, dude. Like, let other people do your nickname, and then you can come in and gravy train on the back end. How about that?
4: Yeah, that's, that fits.
3: Okay.
4: Like, you need the announcer to be like, oh my God, he did it again. He's cold as ice. Right, you need a bunch of those clips.
3: Yes.
4: Right, Magic didn't call himself Magic. Matter of fact, Magic's mom didn't even like that they called him Magic.
3: Right.
4: That's a Southern, that's a Black family, a Baptist family who don't mix Magic.
3: Right.
4: with the long.

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3: I mean, really, it can't get any worse for them. What, are they going to fall into out of the playoff spot? I mean, seriously, they're horrible. They're not a good team. This isn't the old Golden State Warriors. I mean, really, it's embarrassing. They were the number 10 seed. They made that pretty easily, but still, they've got to climb themselves back into like the top four. Now, if they get LeBron and Anthony Davis, it's still going to be tough because the West is loaded. I mean, just loaded, like you said.
4: And Houston's still pretty good too.
3: Yeah, no, and I think maybe they could get into the top six if they got LeBron and Anthony Davis. You never know what happens into the playoffs with injuries and like how the Knicks had the perfect storm. But that's for the end of the year. As for now, yeah, I think it'd be great. And, you know, you have Draymond Green there.
4: Sure.
3: I think they'd be a tough play. I think they'd be fun to watch. I would definitely tune in to see that team play.
4: Okay. I mean, I don't think it's a matter of viewership eyes. I think we'd all be in on it, right? I want to see what it would look like. It's just, okay, whenever push comes to shove and we're in May, you know, Father Time's undefeated.
3: Right.
4: That's a lot of older gentlemen. Why don't you go ahead and just sign Klay Thompson, too, to try to, I guess, get the whole thing back together.
3: Get the whole gang back together.
4: Right, get the whole crew. But I don't know. Even would that make them a better team than the Thunder? Don't think so. Spurs? Probably not. But I applaud
3: I'll give you a go little ahead. Sidekick to this one. How about this?
4: Go ahead.
3: How about they become the most watched team for an entire season, but not this year?
4: Okay, when?
3: 2 years when LeBron and Steph retired together.
4: So you think that they could play together for 3 years?
3: 2 years, this year and next year.
4: I thought I was.
3: I'm sorry. Did I?
4: No. You've got to remember, I'm very slow on math. You're right. Thank you.
3: They would never do that, though. But how great! How many people would tune in to watch every game if you knew LeBron and Steph were going to retire? But that's not going to happen. Steph will last longer than LeBron.
4: So. I have a question for because I know we have great affiliates all over the Bay Area. I say all over California, and a great affiliate in the Bay Area. Are Golden State fans, do they look at this and say, let's go? Or do you worry, it's like, are we mortgaging anything that could be there for, you know, 27 and beyond just to try to take what might be a futile shot anyway? See, I'm all in on this, right? If I'm a Warriors fan, I look at the roster and I'm like,
3: I'm
4: why
3: all
4: not?
3: In too. Yeah, you're I'm 8 all, games the 500. Yeah.
4: But then again, I don't, if they're not any good, I'm like, that didn't work. And we move on. Like a Warriors fan has to sit there and live with that pain. You know, we go, look at you. You guys suck. And we move on. What a terrible decision. I'm trying to think of teams that went out and just amassed a lot of veterans. Now, again, we're not talking Hall of Fame guys, but Al Davis was notorious for this with the Raiders. Didn't the Eagles do this 1 year? And I think it was Vince Young said, we got a dream team, and they ended up going like 5-11 or something
3: Milwaukee
4: like that.
3: Milwaukee did it, put some people around Giannis. They won a championship. Miami Heat's always made
4: moves. Oh, no, this isn't on the level of what Milwaukee did. What?
3: What Golden State's going to pull off?
4: You got LeBron, Steph, Draymond. I mean, you're trying to say that's what Milwaukee did?
3: No. I mean, what Miami did with Milwaukee.
4: Oh, okay. I'm sorry. I was like, oh, all right. Maybe. I see you're talking current, not going back to their championship. Fair enough. But I don't know if we've seen this formula work. But does it have to work? Does it have to end in a championship for it to be successful, right? I mean, where would they be in the odds right now, in your opinion, if you have Anthony Davis, LeBron, Steph Curry, and Draymond Green as your core?
3: I still think they would be the sixth seed in the West. So,
4: right, so you're looking at pretty long odds.
3: You're probably looking at about 70-1, 60-1, somewhere around there. The Knicks were a 3 seed. I believe they were 33-1. So I'm just guessing. I mean, it's not exact science. Probably like 50-1, something like that.

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3: The deal that would send Leonard to Dallas for a package that would include P.J. Washington, Klay Thompson, and draft picks. Now, moments ago, P.J. Washington, because where do guys break stories now in the league? Instagram, their social media pages.
4: Right.
3: PJ Washington posted a picture of himself sitting on the bench that said MFFL, Mass Fan for Life, which is their little saying. So I don't know if that was him just kind of reaffirming to everyone he's not going anywhere. But, I mean, those are – I don't get Toronto, to be honest with you. But Dallas adding Kawhi, I mean, would that make sense if that's real?
4: Not to me. Again, you've got Cooper, and he's going to be the main guy. And I don't think I'd want to bring Kawhi to go ahead and muddy the waters there. And you know, I can go in a different direction. I don't have to bring that paycheck also. That's going to come with a lot of money. That's a big paycheck for him. I got to go in a different direction. Why would you want him to? It's not like you're going to win a championship. You're just steadily getting better right now.
3: Steadily getting better. And then finally, Arnie, I guess in the rumors and potential moves that could take place before Tuesday night, what do you make right now of where we are with Jaylen Brown? You got to move him, right?
4: You got to move. They've dangled him so much right now. He doesn't want to come back. I couldn't imagine that he's going to want to come back. I know he's from the Atlanta area. I would imagine he'd love to go to Atlanta. I heard a report that I guess Boston is saying that the value of Jaylen Brown is not as big as people think it is.
3: Huh. They're not saying this, are they?
4: Why don't you Google that real quick? I think they might have. Somebody was reporting that.
3: Okay.
4: That it was reporting that Jaylen Brown's value is not as high as people think it is. And I guess that's probably the reason why they had not moved him. Though I find that really hard to believe, as great of a player that he is. I don't understand why, unless there's something wrong. I do think that they should move on from him. I'm talking about Boston and make it Tatum's team, but they got to get the right person. There's no doubt.
3: Yeah, it's, you had him on his way to Miami Milwaukee in a deal to go get Giannis. You had him now being linked to places like Minnesota, where apparently, if you believe what's out there, before the T-Wolves pulled the trigger on LaMelo Ball, there was a lot of talk about Boston and Jaylen Brown. Now, Minnesota would tell you, from everything I've heard, Arnie, that this was the guy that they've been trying to get for 2 to 3 years now in LaMelo Ball. And they tried to bring him in whenever he maybe was considered to be at his lowest, right, after his first couple of seasons. But he had a breakout year last year. And so, you know, Charlotte's able to get a huge deal for him. But, I mean, where hasn't Jaylen Brown been rumored, right? So there's no way you can possibly bring him back.
4: No, I would think that he's pretty upset about all the – though that's part of business, right? That shouldn't upset you. Should make you happy that all these teams are – or that teams are going to want you. I just kind of get bothered by the whole that his value is not as big as people think. Maybe that's just a bad rumor because they want to get more for the asking prices is probably what's going on there. But I don't think that Jaylen Brown will be a member of the Celtics when the season starts.
3: I feel like that every player has had a rumor attached to him in some way, shape, or form. Outside of Shea Gilgeous-Alexander and, like, Luka right now, I feel like everyone else has a rumor. Or maybe Steph Curry. Though, I guess Steph is kind of tied to this LeBron thing, right? Which gets me to Roman numeral 16 real quick, Arnie. Where did you find the Kevin Durant on Golden State, and how does it jive with the news tonight?
4: I did ask you if it was a real story, right? Did I send it to you or what?
3: I don't think you ever sent it to me. But I don't know what's real and what isn't right now as we get close to Tuesday. I mean, Tuesday's going to be wild.
4: I have the – it says here, Durant on the Warriors. See, but I don't know if this is a real quote here.
3: Are you sure he's not?

0: not looking back at the time he was on the Warriors?
1: I didn't have no relationship with nobody on the Warriors. They've never been a winning organization when I was in the league. Nobody liked Golden State. It felt like an underdog to me because I'm looking at the totality of the franchise, not what happened those last 5 years.
0: There's no way that can be real, right, Ian? I mean, there's no way.
1: If that's real, I thought more people would be talking about it.
2: Okay, looking it up right now.
0: All right, Ian's on fact check time right now with Kevin Durant.
1: It was quoted by, we can't even tell you the person that put that out.
0: Is it from NBA Central? Is it from one of your guys somebody, like Long State Johnny or something?
1: But one of the sports books like gave an answer to it.
0: Right.
1: Says, does KD have a point here? And, you know, it was like people were responding to it.
0: Well, I mean, hey, I'm just asking questions. I mean, you have a track record.
3: Oh, yeah, I did. I actually did see this. Yeah, where Kevin Durant was talking, like, he said that when he signed with the Warriors, he didn't view them as being a winning organization.
0: Oh, he didn't view them. Yeah, of course. Why not?
3: Because he was saying historically, like, the way that he viewed them growing up and all that, they were kind of a bottom
0: feeder
3: team.
0: Okay, well, that makes sense. Yeah.
3: Right.
0: That'd be like,
3: that's like ignoring the fact that they were in the championship the previous two years and you just lost
0: to them, right, with one of the great Game 6 meltdowns. Which, by the way, when you look back, Kevin Durant was really good in that game, and everyone tends to forget that. But, yeah, I got to tell you something, man. That would be hilarious if Kevin Durant somehow found his way back in Golden State or anywhere like that.
1: Yeah, I don't think that's happening. Yeah, I think that's water under the bridge there.
0: Yeah, okay. Well, fair. Well, at least we know it was a real story.
1: Okay, at least I got one right there.
3: Let's go, Arnie.
0: Unfortunately, it wasn't about him going to Golden State, but I see where you were at least a little bit confused on that front.
1: Yes,
0: When we come back to fix all the confusion on the show tonight, we're going to hang out with our buddy Todd Furman, and we're going to talk a little World Cup, because the excitement of the FIFA World Cup is now streaming live on Fox One, the official English streaming platform to catch every unforgettable moment. 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Of course, tonight Canada has moved on to the knockout round. Well, they moved on to the round of 16 with a 1-0 win over South Africa. We'll talk about it with Todd Furman next, right here on Fox Sports Radio.
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2: 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I'm Dr. Sanjay Gupta, helping you live a better life.
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3: Teams that are in our market here. It's crazy. The Rockies, the Royals, the Dodgers. Well, the Dodgers aren't, but both their farm teams are here. Cardinals are, Rangers are. I mean, it's crazy how many teams are blacked out.
4: You know,
3: what's
4: so funny is I get like four teams. I get like
3: oh, do
4: the
3: you
4: Mets,
3: really?
4: The Yankees, well, the Red Sox. You know,
3: we allegedly get their network somewhere, but it's only if you have like a certain like cable package. I can't get all the Cardinals. I'm a DirecTV guy still. All right, I like it. It's easy for me. I know, right? I'm probably paying as much, if not less, than half you people in all your different services. But like they're blacked out. Because the Cardinals games are on like the other local cable provider. So I don't get them because they're on that. It's just, it's wild. But through all that, we watch a lot of baseball. We really, truly do. How did the Mets get this bad? Like, where did this, it seems like they have a pretty good roster.
4: You know, everybody wants to blame the owner, Stevie Cohen. And I listened to a lot of the Met fans on social media and Frank the Tank, and they're screaming about him. What do you want from the guy? I mean, he spent money. It's not his fault. Lindor got hurt. Soto got hurt. I mean, the guy put money up there. The Mets have a high payroll. I feel bad for Mendoza for getting fired because it really isn't his fault. I think we all kind of know that.
3: Sure.
4: It just turned into a miserable couple of years. They had that magical run a couple of years ago with Alonso. Now it's kind of hit rock bottom. It's the injuries have killed us. I mean, we've lost our top two guys for a long period of time. I know other teams have had injuries, but that's just the way it's been. We even spent money on pitching, and it hasn't helped us. So I don't know what you want from the owner.
3: You know, you guys, I guess technically could say you're still alive in the wild card. You're only 9.5 back in the wild card.
4: There you go.
3: Right now.
4: That's great. See, that's why you got to have split seasons. I've been barking for this for my whole life. If you had split season, Met fans would be happy and ready to go and make a run. We wouldn't be trading everybody away at the All-Star break.
3: Dave Roberts is on the verge of his 1,000th career win, which is a mark that only, I think, two other Dodger managers have accomplished in their career.
4: Tommy Lasorda?
3: Yeah. Obviously, Tommy Lasorda is one of them.
4: Walter Austin? Is that the other one? I don't know.
3: I'm not trying to have trivia. I'm trying to be nostalgic about the Dodgers. My goodness, man. Give me like 5 seconds. I think he's one of the most underappreciated managers in baseball. Now, you could argue and say all he does is what the general manager tells him to do, right? No, they give him the lineup, but you still have to keep a team together. You still have to find a way. I mean, look at this high-priced Mets roster and where they are right now, right? So.
4: Yeah.
3: I don't know what it is, why he seems to get so much criticism at times.
4: Because he pulls the pitcher before they can throw a no-hitter.
3: Well, that's fair. I mean, but then again, though, too, that's not usually him that's making that call. He's got to sell it. I don't know. I think he's a likable dude.
4: I grew up
3: being the Tommy Lasorda Dodgers, so I was your personality of your manager was bigger than the team. I don't know that that's the case with Dave Roberts, but – I mean, isn't it crazy to think how long tenured he's been with LA?
4: And I agree. I mean, for every time the Dodgers didn't win it, the first thing people yell was, oh, Roberts has got to go.
3: Yeah, that's right.
4: He's got to go. He's just mismanaging the team. And it's always mismanaging the team, and he's not doing this right. He's not doing that right. Yet they have a very good record. You know, unless they go 162-0, it's not going to be good enough for Dodger fans. Everybody's like, oh, this team is so great. They'll have the best record in the history of baseball when it's all said and done. But they, you know, that's high expectations to live up to. But he's a great manager. I can't believe Dodger fans actually turn on him for a while.
3: You know what's crazy is this is his 11th season, right? There's only one year in his 11 seasons that he hasn't won the West. He's won 3 World Series. He's had 5 seasons where the Dodgers have won 100 games or more. And in all 5 of those seasons, the Dodgers haven't won the World Series. And I feel this is a team that is beyond.

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3: Had a no-hitter for 7 1/3 innings, 9 strikeouts. He then allowed a single and came out. Tampa Bay won its 5th straight, 5-1 over Arizona. The Dodgers were 4-2 winners at San Diego. San Francisco edged Atlanta 3-2. The Braves lead in the NL East down to 3 games over the Phillies, who won 5-4 at the Mets as Kyle Schwarber hit his 30th home run. The White Sox are now tied for first with Cleveland in the AL Central. Guardians 6-5 over Seattle with 5 runs bottom of the 8th. Kansas City won at the White Sox 5-4, 10-inning victories for both the Cubs and Houston. The PGA event in Connecticut will finish Monday morning with a playoff, Scottie Scheffler against Victor Hovland. Canada eliminated South Africa 1-0 at the World Cup on a goal in the 92nd minute. I'm Steve DeSager.
4: Okay, let's get started.
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6: It is a very important life lesson. You gotta have a fall guy. Gotta have a fall guy. Welcome in the beginning of another hour of the Ben Maller Show. We are in the air everywhere with incoherent talk, as we are committed to sports radio justice, coast to coast, border to border, and beyond, on the vast and groovily powerful microphones of FSR, 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So our lead this hour, don't bury the lead, my man. Oh, we're going to football. And it's rage against the corporate machine. Rage against the corporate machine. NFL receiver edition. Dateline, Bay Area, yet again. That is where wide receiver Brandon Ayuk continues on the warpath, Bitter and broken, continuous public campaign against the 49ers with multiple social media posts and YouTube videos over the weekend. The former 49er wide receiver who's been in the doghouse, arf, for a long time now, blaming who? Do you see this? No? Okay. Got it. Who do you think he's blaming? Do you think he's blaming himself? God, no. Are you kidding me? Come on. Entitled athlete, you can't blame yourself. No. So he's blaming his former agent and the 49er organization for his problems. Say what? Former agent. He

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9: 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The Odd Couple with Rob Parker and Kelvin Washington. 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

0: It is the Ben Maller Show. Hanging out together here. And if you'd like to support this show, check out the Fifth Hour podcast, weekend podcast, available. Three episodes up, Friday, Saturday, Sunday, every week. Robbie the Mariner fan with us on the mailbag this weekend. So check that out sometime later today and enjoy the Fifth Hour podcast. We thank you, we thank you, we thank you, we thank you! All right, back to it. Time now. Quickly! We got Maller to the third degree. Instant trivia. Blank grew up watching the Pro Football Hall of Fame being built in his hometown. As a boy, he attended nearly every Hall of Fame induction ceremony. Decades later, he was honored as an inductee himself, a full circle football moment. He also is in the Pro Football Hall of Fame, not only as a player, but a broadcaster, the Pete Rozelle Radio Television Award. That is the question. What's the answer? Femi says Jason Smith is the answer. Gonzo, guessed by Alf, the alien opiner. Who else? We have Drew Peacock, a beloved L.A. Ram from Mr. Irrigation. Camila Mendez, who is 32 today from Late Night Drug Tester. Orville Redenbacher from Doc Dan. That's his answer. Frank Gifford from Supermarket Steve. Close but no cigar. What else do we have? Slug says Adams College legend Stan Gable is the answer. John Madden from Ocho Texto. Alan Page, guest by Eek in Roseville, Minnesota. Howard Cosell from JT the Wingman. Bernie Kosar from Johnny Q. That's his answer. Do you have an answer, Lorena?
1: I'm going to go with George Allen.
0: Wow. No, that is incorrect. Interesting name you chose there. It's Dan Dierdorf. Dan Dierdorf, offensive lineman for the old St. Louis Cardinals, and on Monday Night Football for years with Al Michaels and Frank Gifford. Here we go.
2: It's Maller.
3: How about that?
2: To the third degree. This is when Big Ben gets
0: and real. Making his third degree debut, Gonzo. What do we have, Gonzo?
4: Let's do it. Ben, everyone saw Phoenix Mercury forward Alyssa Thompson hit Indiana Fever guard Caitlin Clark in the throat, and it was not called a foul. Though the league ultimately reviewed it and gave Alyssa Thompson a flagrant foul two and a one-game suspension, many feel it was too little too late. Does the WNBA have an officiating problem not protecting its young star?
0: Well, they have a problem that Caitlin Clark is hated by apparently everyone. I keep seeing these stories. Everyone in the WNBA, all the other players are jealous of the attention she gets and all that. And so there is a path that she could leave, right? She can go to Europe and play and all that. And if this keeps up, she can make more money in Europe anyway. So why not just leave?
1: I would do it.
0: Yeah. Next!
4: The Atlanta Falcons have come to terms on a contract extension with tight end Kyle Pitts for a three-year, $54 million deal, including $36 million fully guaranteed. The $18 million annual average put him only behind George Kittle and Trey McBride as the highest-paid tight ends. Ben, does he deserve it, and
0: no!
4: Did the Falcons make the right
0: decision? No, he does not. It's ridiculous, and you know what it is? It's Gonzo, it's FOMO. It's fear of missing out. They're worried that Kyle Pitts is going to go play for the Raiders or the Chiefs or somebody else and become what he was supposed to be. He's only had like half of one good year with the Falcons. It's ridiculous. Next!
4: FIFA fans from around the world, after discovering ranch in America, had been smuggling the condiment in their carry-ons. TSA even had to put out a statement warning passengers to check the ranch into their baggage to not bring in their carry-on. Kraft responded by putting out a TSA-compliant ranch so that obsessed fans can bring it onto the flights with them and not throw away the liquid gold. Is this a good move for sports fans?
0: I support the government arresting anyone that takes ranch dressing on a plane. I think they should all be in jail. We should build more jails for people that eat ranch dressing. It's the devil's blood. How did we do?
4: You passed.
0: Yeah, that's a winner! Winner, winner, winner!
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9: U.S. men's national team coach Mauricio Pochettino seemed very miffed at the response he was getting from the reporters in the press conference. 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
23: A better life with Dr. Sanjay Gupta.
24: I'm feeling lucky to have my college-age kids home with me for a few weeks this summer. And one of the things I know we're going to be talking about, AI. I've started to use it more often at the hospital to get fresh takes on patient problems that I'm trying to solve. And for my girls, well, I know that they are navigating college now with these new powerful tools. Something, frankly, that you and I couldn't have even imagined when we were in school. But while it may be tempting to outsource your studying and your work to these large language models, I beg you not to. And that's because AI chatbots tend to reproduce what researchers call weird viewpoints. That's an acronym: Western, Educated, Industrialized, Rich, and Democratic. Look, AI isn't going away. And admittedly, it can be a really powerful tool. But you don't want it doing your thinking for you. I'm Dr. Sanjay Gupta, helping you live a better life.
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5: 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Eileen in San Francisco said, can you let Jerome and Charleston know about the Home Depot? 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Now, Crying Craig in Seattle reached out. He said, Nostradamus is having a tough time. He knows the Seahawks title is a little bogus, and I'm going to start crying and all that. Can you let this guy know about where to watch the World Cup? That'll cheer him up. I said, yes, I will. The excitement of a FIFA World Cup getting cranked up a couple of notches this week as teams will be eliminated right and left. It's now streaming live on Fox One, the official English streaming platform, to catch every unforgettable moment. Fox One brings you the action straight to your screen so you never miss a goal. Download Fox One and experience the FIFA World Cup. So our lead this hour, don't bury the lead, my man. All right, lead this hour, we start out in a place where the wrecking ball came through over the weekend, the Friday news dump from the New York Metropolitans as they decommissioned and excommunicated their manager, Carlos Mendoza. Bye-bye! Now, a lot of people said he should have been fired at the end of last year, and they brought him back. And a lot of people said they should have fired him after the first month and a half of the season. They kept him. And finally, when no one was looking, the Mets decided to part ways. They went one direction, and Mendoza went the other direction, and bye-bye. Now, this brought into the conversation

0: fixation, Eric Chavez, who was a third baseman, played for the Athletics, bounced around baseball a little bit. I remember him with the old, there used to be a baseball team in Oakland called the Athletics, believe it or not. Yeah, and then Rob Manfred said, let's move him to Sacramento for a couple years and then Vegas. Okay, why not? Okay, so anyway, Eric Chavez, the third baseman, and he was a hitting coach for the New York Mets for a couple of seasons. And he worked with David Stearns, the general manager, or they call him the president of baseball ops, because it's demeaning to call a general manager, so you have to call him the president of baseball ops. Anyway, he went on some podcast for friends and family. Who the hell listens to this crap? And if you didn't hear what he said, maybe not. Eric Chavez claimed that he noticed, this is a wild story that I had not heard. So he claims when he was coaching with the Mets, Eric Chavez says when he was coaching with the Mets, he noticed that Juan Soto, his first year with the Mets, was hanging out by the indoor batting cage on the sofa. Like, he'd run off the field, and if he wasn't batting anytime soon, he'd go to the indoor batting cage not to get some swings in. And according to Eric Chavez, Soto would go in there to have a nice seat on the sofa like he was in his living room at home. So Chavez brought this up to the Mets general manager and said, listen, this seems like problem for the culture of the team. You got the highest paid player in baseball history lounging on a lazy boy between innings. You might want to do something about this. It's a bad look for the younger players. So he brought this up. Eric Chavez brought this up to the general manager. And again, pointing out it does not seem like this is great for the younger players. And Stearns, the general manager, said, well, those players need to learn that they're not Juan Soto. What a perfect response if you're Bozo the Clown. Anyway, so that was his response. Chavez thinks that Stearns is in over his head. And he also talked about him being locked into his mindset from his Milwaukee days when he was the executive with the Brewers and having a small market mindset, despite the fact that you look at it, and Eric Chavez or Eric Chavez, the third baseman, is pointing out, like, wait a second, well, this is Steve Cohen, because, you know, he rips people off with that hedge fund stuff, is worth a fortune, you know, taking money from the poor people. That's the way to do it. Chavez has other gripes, a lot of gripes. He criticized the coaching structure, multiple hitting coaches. There's no clear lead hitting coach, right? Going through that whole deal, going on and on and on about that, and said he even volunteered to be fired mid-season in order to light a fire under the team. So we can go on and on, and it's a good jumping off point. So let us discuss the question. Are Eric Chavez's many gripes, and he's got a lot about the Mets GM, David Stearns, is this sour grapes, or is this an inconvenient truth? The former Mets hitting coach blasting the general manager for allowing Juan Soto to sit on the sofa during games in the batting cage. All right, so I've got Fruity Pebbles, Historical Restoration, and Waffle House. And we will combine all of these things together. We're going to make out like bandits is what we're going to do. We're going to make out like bandits. All right, so first of all, Eric Chavez basically said the quiet part out loud. He said that David Stearns is running the Mets like he's clipping coupons somewhere near Sheboygan in Wisconsin, and he's treating an absolute battleship, which is what the Mets payroll is, like it's a canoe or a dinghy. What are you doing, dummy? You got the Mets. And this is the Fruity Pebbles of reality, is what it is. It is. You hired good old Ivy League Poindexter, who thinks human beings are just variables to toggle with, and that's it. And when your superstar is couch surfing between innings of games, that is the inconvenient truth that Stearns is holding the map upside down. The Mets executive is completely wrong. And this is the classic trope, the smartest guy in the room. And this has been an ongoing problem in baseball. It's gotten worse and worse over the last 20 years now. It's completely out of control, and you just treat the players like data points and coaches like replaceable widgets. Let's get some more widgets. Okay, I'll go to the App Store. I'll get some more widgets. That sounds good. And the team culture is just a rounding error. That's all that is. And Steve Cohen, again, he paid for a powerhouse roster. Now, we can debate how good the Mets roster is. The pitching doesn't look all that good to me. However, he this is the guy he waited to get, Stearns from the Brewers. He got him, and he's now the CEO of Chaos Incorporated, the Mets. Like, we're getting a very cold spreadsheet, a very cold spreadsheet. It makes Stearns look completely overmatched. And so I don't think that Eric Chavez missed on this one. And he's getting dismissed. Well, he's just a bitter former employee. I think he nailed it. All right, now, secondly, to Milwaukee we go, where the Miz. The Miz was at it again recently, Jacob Mizorowski, the phenom, the ace of the Brew Crew. Now, he recently unleashed a pitch at 105.5 miles per hour. 105.5 miles per hour. That seems fast. It was against the Cubs. That is tied for the third hardest pitch ever tracked in baseball history. And they haven't been tracking these pitches for that long. There's legends of Nolan Ryan back in the day and how hard he threw, or Bob Gibson. But that's all speculation and urban legend. Since the radar gun and the speed became the thing, the Miz is at 105.5. That is the third hardest pitch ever. The only pitches ahead of that are Aroldis Chapman in his salad days at 105.8 and 105.7 as a relief pitcher for the various teams he's played for. It's the hardest pitch, the Miz pitch, the hardest pitch ever recorded by a starting pitcher in the Snatcast era, whatever that means. Mizorowski was asked about hitting even higher velocities. Now, he claimed, Jacob Mizorowski claimed, that science says you can hit 108 miles per hour. He says that science claims that that is the fastest you can throw. He said it would be cool to throw that fast. He said speed is cool, but if it doesn't win a ball game, it doesn't matter. So the question, here it is. This obsession, the need for speed with the Brewers ace Jacob Mizorowski and the idea that someday he's going to throw 108 miles per hour. Which camp are you in on this one? Which camp are you in on this one? So the obsession that everyone seems to have these days with the Miz of the Brewers throwing 108 miles an hour, to me, it is ridiculous. It is absolutely ridiculous. And we've officially reached the point where people care more about the number than the actual out. Now, this started a long time ago, too. There used to be the show, and nobody watches it anymore. It used to be popular, called SportsCenter. And the way that you got on that show back when it mattered, and, you know, went woke years ago, but when it mattered, the way that it worked is you had to win a game to get on there. Now, you had to win a game. And now we've crossed over in the last, you know, number of years where it doesn't matter. The show, first of all, the show's irrelevant. Secondly, though, like, there are people that have games that they put up great stats, they don't win, and that gets highlighted. And so, like, Mizorowski, if he threw 108 miles an hour, the Brewers could lose 15 to nothing, and that would be the lead story. That would be the lead story. So it's all about the speed thing. And welcome to baseball, a math class with grass. And the radar gun culture, not a fan. Not a fan of radar gun culture. It has become, it's like, we've used that line before, it's like CrossFit for baseball nerds. It's loud, it's sweaty, and nobody cares. And we're certainly not speed queens over here. We're not speed queens. And yet the pendulum has swung entirely into the vortex of velocity. That is where this is. And I'm just using Jacob Mizorowski as an example because this came up and it popped up on my radar. So I thought we'd talk about it. Like, everybody wants that 108, 109, 110 miles an hour. You know what I want? Picasso. I want a pitching Picasso. Painting corners like you're doing a historical restoration of the Sistine Chapel. That's what I want. Give me some of that. Like, pitching at its core. Pitching escort, the art of disruption. They don't pay for that, though. They pay for speed. That baseball teams don't pay for guile. They don't. And there was a time, not that long ago, where that mattered. Right? You threw pitches that were of different speeds, and hitters got tossed into a blender, you know, changing speeds, keeping them off balance with guts and guile and all that. And radar gun addicts, and there are many of you who are addicted to the radar gun, you don't care about that. You don't care about throwing a breaking pitch at the right time and having it drop off the plate and having the hitter swing right through it. No, you don't care about a lollipop curveball or anything like that. No! And you don't care if you win or not. You just want that dopamine hit from the radar gun. And it flashes up on the scoreboard. Oh, man, that guy threw 107 miles an hour. Woo-wee, wee! However, let's face reality. I'm going to face reality here. You can throw triple digits all day. Every single day, twice on Sunday, throw triple digits. However, if you don't hit the zone, what's in the zone? The baseball. If you don't get it in the zone, it's useless. And honestly, no one cares how fast you pitch ball four. Who the hell cares? Doesn't matter. All right, now, final thought. In the hood, in Inglewood, and up to no good, SoFi Stadium, which has been critically acclaimed by soccer pundits, the football media, they can't get enough of SoFi Stadium. It is a majestical palace if you've never been there in SoCal. However, bad news bears for SoFi Stadium. Is it true that of all 11 U.S. World Cup venues, that SoFi Stadium in the hood in Inglewood and up to no good was dead last? Yeah, there was a survey done involving fan experience, and they voted based on a number of things, ranking the analysis of the stadium. The factors included hotel prices, included crime rates, weather, concession, beer costs, even people complaining about mosquitoes. And SoFi Stadium came in dead last at 5.82 out of 10. It's been called humiliation for the stadium in terms of the way fans view the stadium. Why was it so low? Well, let's see here. The price of a pint of beer, because we're dealing with euros, the price of a pint of beer, $14. For a water, $7. $7. Hotel cost, an average of $383 per night. Mosquito risk. How about this? SoFi Stadium, highest mosquito risk. 10 out of 10 based on the Orkin Man. Well, that's official if it came from the Orkin Man. Other factors like high crime also weighed in. Well, what did you think? All right, Gillette Stadium, if you're curious, in Foxborough, and Arrowhead Stadium in Kansas City, ranked 1 and 2, each scoring an 8 out of 10, and SoFi was at 5.8. So the question, is SoFi Stadium being voted the worst venue in America for the World Cup for the fans a humiliating situation? So no, I would not use the word humiliating. That's the wrong adjective to use. I would use a different word. What happened at SoFi Stadium is the most California outcome imaginable. It just is. You have a world-class venue, and it really is a piece of art, SoFi Stadium. Just everywhere you look, it's pretty cool. World-class. And yet, the customer who has to go to that stadium is given the royal screw job. That is not humiliation. Okay, that is not humiliation. That is the brand consistency is what it is. SoFi took a line from Clippers legend back in the day, Benoit Benjamin, who famously said, "I don't give a blank about the fans." And that's the business model of SoFi Stadium. I don't give a blank about the fans. The motto is, we don't care if you enjoy this or not. All sales are final, sucker. That's it. SoFi is not a stadium. I'm telling you, it is a laboratory. It is some kind of psychological adventure to find new ways new ways to separate the consumer from their credit card and their Apple Pay and all that stuff. It was a referendum on this little study thing was a referendum on Southern California. The cost of living, all of that, everything's expensive. Stuff that shouldn't be considered a luxury is considered a luxury. It's ridiculous. And there's always a trapdoor. And you want the SoCal trifecta for the World Cup. You've got traffic, parking bottlenecks as well. They gouge you and you're still, it's a nightmare. The mosquito thing, security nightmares, you name it. Now, as for the safety factor specifically, right, complaining about crime in Inglewood is like complaining about your local Waffle House not having a wine steward. Like, what are you expecting? It's not a great neighborhood. They've made it better than it was in Inglewood. There are still parts of it that you don't necessarily want to go to when the sun's down. That's just the way it is. And so SoFi, listen, it didn't get humiliated. SoFi got reviewed accurately is the way I would look at it. And they don't do affordable in Southern California or Northern California for that matter. Just in California, it's not affordable. Like the Atlanta Falcons and their stadium, they shame everybody because they actually charge regular prices for peanuts and nachos and hot dogs. And these other stadiums are like, no, we're going to gouge you right to your face and you're going to pay and you're going to like it. Bend over, buckaroo. Dynamic pricing is a way they describe it, which is just a way to take your money. And it's dynamic. It's dynamic. Financially miserable, which I think is an add-on item, a premium feature. I don't know. It is the Ben Maller Show. If you'd like to comment on any of this, you can join us right now. 877-99 on Fox. That's 877-996-6369. And also on X at Ben Maller. That's at Ben Maller if you'd like to be part. Time now for the Maller Riddle of the Day. And here is the Maller Riddle of the Day. And here we go. So the Chicago Bears are joining the Kansas City Chiefs and the Buffalo Bills as the only NFL franchises to get blank. Again, the Bears. Tree in Chicago, Euphemia in Chicago, those guys, the Bears, are joining the Chiefs and the Bills as the only NFL franchises to get blank. That is the Maller Riddle of the Day. The answer, we'll get to it, and we will do it next.
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21: A better life with Dr. Sanjay Gupta.
22: When you need your body to perform, but some of your muscles are having trouble, other muscles can sometimes help compensate. This is a great thing short term, but long term it can lead to serious and even chronic aches and pains. So if you've got nagging stiffness or irritation somewhere, don't push through it. Try to figure out why it's happening and how you can correct it. Strength and conditioning specialist Dana Santa says performing exercises at a deliberate tempo makes it easier to notice when the wrong muscles are taking over, and also gives the intended muscles a chance to engage before that compensation kicks in. Dana suggests that starting with primary movement patterns such as squatting, hinging, pushing, pulling, rotating, and core can help make compensation easiest to identify and to address. I'm Dr. Sanjay Gupta, helping you live a better life.
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29: The U.S. men's hockey team won gold this winter. 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We do have home field advantage. 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The Ticket usual suspects aren't in a lineup. You won't make them take one step forward or turn to the right. 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
0: We have a scouting report on his replacement coming up next. But right here, we plan to have our buddy Lars on from Norway, but he was celebrating the big Norway win late into the night last night, so we'll let him sleep in. We do have another soccer buddy of ours, another one of our soccer experts, as we're all getting to be soccer experts now. You can hear him on the Kick Around every night here during the World Cup at 7 p.m. It's our good friend Peter Welpton. Peter, thanks for waking up early this morning.
8: Oh, I was up forever ago, and I apologize. I'm not Lars.
3: It's okay.
8: Lars is a much better option, but I have a feeling he's having a time of it right
0: now. We're just going to ask you all the questions about Lars we had for him, and you can just
8: sure
0: answer for him. So how is so that game was at 7 last night, Norway and Senegal. I listened to a little bit of the show, and I was watching the game. How was Lars? Because this is the first time Norway has been in the World Cup since 1998. They win the first game. They have a big one last night. How was his nerves during the game?
8: You know, it was hilarious. It was kind of like a Norwegian version of Ticket Theater as he tried to do the show and watch his national team play in only its second World Cup game in a while. So, but he's also Scandinavian, so he's very reserved. His emotion, the dynamics of his emotions are not high, and so everything happens in a very kind of compressed state. But even for Lars, being a Norwegian, there was a moment when they finally scored, and he just let out the weirdest. We all initially thought it was a sound. In fact, there was a bet going around between, did he say a word or did he just make an utterance, an excited sound? And it was pretty great.
0: I think we have audio of it too.
8: Daddy, you
0: have
8: to do
3: it
8: in
3: Spanish. That's a big deal. Oh, okay.
8: Let it out, Lars.
1: So
8: let
1: good.
8: It out, Lars.
1: So good.
8: Let
1: so
8: it out, Lars. Come on.
10: And it's out. It's very much out.
8: I don't know what.
3: Well, when Erling Haaland's running around like a missile, scoring goals, it's even as a casual, it's pretty easy to get excited about him. And that's something we were talking about earlier. I don't know if you heard us, Peter, talking about how it's so cool that the scheduling gods with FIFA put Messi, Haaland, and Mbappe in action all on the same day. And in 2 weeks now, mm-hmm. they've each scored multiple goals.
8: It was a remarkable day yesterday because, well, this is what's been really interesting about this tournament is not only is this a record-setting tournament for the pure number of goals, but the fact that everybody's favorite players are just banging them in left and right. And, you know, yesterday was a great example of that. On any given day, if you just had a day when Erling Haaland had hit two or Mbappe hit two, but then to top it off, you get Messi scoring twice again and also breaking the record. And that's a big deal. And the fact that he broke the record here in Dallas or, you know, the Dallas-Fort Worth area, you know, something that we all that live here should be really proud of. That's a big achievement for that to have happened here. You know, and it'll just keep going like this because today Harry Kane plays today. And,
3: that's right.
8: And for England, and will Ronaldo get off the snide and catch up to everybody? Because I'm sure if there's anybody who is very bitter about the fact that everybody else is getting all the attention, it's Ronaldo.
3: It is. Peter Welpton of the Kick Around joining us here on the Sweet Spot as we are in for the musers this morning. And when Messi missed the PK early yesterday, did you think that that was us just missing out on history, or were you confident that he would pot one later?
8: No, I was saying last night, I kind of felt like I was being a knucklehead, because when he missed it, I was somewhat relieved, because I knew he would break it. You know, remember, Argentina played yesterday, and their next game is also here. Yeah. So the odds of him breaking the record was always going to happen in Dallas, and I just didn't want it to be a lame old penalty kick. I wanted it to be a classic Messi goal. So when he shoved that one wide right, which, by the way, he's the first player in World Cup history to now have missed three penalty kicks in three straight World Cups. That's the first time that's happened in 66 years. So I was a bit relieved, because I really wanted it to be a classic Messi goal. And ultimately, not much later in the game, we got exactly that.
0: Watching Messi is just such a religious experience, and it's so cool that he was in our backyard yesterday. And Argentina now has 5 goals in the World Cup. Messi has the 5 goals. He's still one of the best players in the world. It turns 38 tomorrow. And I know it's impossible to forecast 4 years from now, but could you see him playing in the 2030 World Cup at the age of 41?
8: I mean, I didn't think he'd be playing in this World Cup. When he won it last time, we all kind of looked at each other and went, man, that's a great topper to a career. Yeah. Like, why would you keep doing this? And then he signed the big deal to come play in Major League Soccer, and here he is in this tournament. And I do think that coming to play in Miami with that club and this league was all part of a long-term plan to try to extend his career in a way that would allow him to play in this World Cup. And who's to say that he can't do it in 4 more years? I'd probably be just as skeptical as I was back in 22, but you never know with this dude. He just keeps doing it, and it is remarkable.
3: And it feels like the talent around him allows him to just snipe. And I think heading into the World Cup, I don't know if Argentina was a heavy favorite, because it's so hard to repeat as a champion. Everybody was big on France and Spain and even Germany. But just watching Argentina, again, it's 2 matches, and I don't know how great the opponents have been. There's going to be some stiffer tests mm-hmm. along the way. But I'll be damned if they don't look like they could maybe haul off and win the whole thing again.
8: Yeah, I mean, that's what Scaloni, their manager, has done really well with this team, is that he has figured out a way to put a collection of really good players together that are willing to play as a team in a supportive role of Messi. I can't figure out if it's a feature or a bug that Messi has scored all 5 of their goals, and they all seem to be working very, very hard to just get the ball to Messi, mm-hmm. which is probably a really good plan. But at some point, you'd think they're going to end up in a game where they're going to have to figure out something else to do, whether that's because he's not available or a team has done a better job at kind of taking him out of the game. That's kind of to be seen. It's kind of interesting at this point that Argentina and the United States are in somewhat similar situations, where they have games tomorrow or at the end of this week that are somewhat, dead rubber games. They don't have too much importance. The odds of Argentina not beating Jordan is pretty low. The U.S. is already locked in. So getting to the round of 32 is already a thing for both of those teams, and how they manage this last third group game by resting players or using it as an opportunity to, kind of keep some chemistry going is something we'll have to see how it plays out.
3: With Christian Pulisic now training, do you see him getting any run in this final game?
8: Yeah, I would be shocked if he starts. But I also would be a bit surprised if they don't at least give him a little bit of time in the game, just because he needs to get back out on the field and have a go at it. You know, there's 4 other players that are on yellow card suspension alert, so they won't play. I mean, you hope they don't play. I guess they could play, but I would be shocked if they did. And there's a couple of other guys who have a couple of knocks here and there. So we'll see. But Pulisic, man, if he's back training as he was yesterday, which is the first time he's actually trained with the team in full, I would be a bit surprised if he doesn't at least get 20 minutes or so.
0: Peter, have you changed your mind on the United States being 100 years away from winning a World Cup?
8: Well, I don't think I said he was 100 years away. I thought it was just that they were 100 years behind in getting started. But yeah, I still think that the reality of the U.S. winning a World Cup is is something that is going, you know, if it's going to happen, it might happen in my lifetime, but I just don't have I don't make any assumptions about it because there's just too many. There's a reason why only 8 national teams have ever won the World Cup.
3: Right.
8: And I just don't think the U.S. is there in terms of pure depth in a roster, because Andy and I talk about this a lot every 4 years, which is the teams that win the World Cup are teams that have a tremendous amount of depth to them. And the U.S. isn't quite there yet.
3: But if you don't have to leave California till the semifinals when you come here, it's a pretty choice place to be.
8: It is. And you know what's interesting is that the U.S. actually has a path to the final where they will either play all, you know, let's just say in a dream state, the U.S. somehow manages to get to New Jersey on July the 17th. All of the games they will have played leading up to that are either in A, temperature controlled environments, meaning indoors, or B, temperature friendly environments like San Francisco or Seattle, which I do think gives them a bit of an advantage over a lot of teams that are going to end up playing in outdoor, you know, probably a little bit more heat intensive games like France or Spain. Although, to be said, the weather so far, other than the rain delay last night, has not really been the factor we thought it would be going into the tournament.
3: Well, Peter, thanks for pinch hitting for Lars today, and we will hear you not tonight on the Kick Around because we have NBA draft coverage. But
8: stupid draft.
3: it's been appointment listening throughout the World Cup. It's been awesome, and I will talk to you soon, sir.
8: Thanks, guys. Appreciate you.
3: There he goes. Peter Welpton of the Kick Around joining us here talking some soccer.
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2: All right. We got a very important email here, Dave.
5: Yeah. So earlier today, we had to suffer through Corby crowing about an OU national title that he didn't even care about 2 weeks ago.
6: Let's say a month before the Georgia Tech series. But go ahead. Go ahead.
5: So once again, it's just insufferable, Corby.
6: What? I'm cheering on the team that I root for, Dave.
5: And we got an email from a P1 who feels exactly the way that we do.
6: Okay.
2: Okay.
5: Hey, Hardline Crew.
6: That's us.
5: Longtime listener, first-time emailer. I love the show, but I've got to call out one of the more grating aspects of Corby's over-the-top personality, his instant expertise, this time with college baseball. Corby spends 11 months scoffing at America's pastime, saying he'll only go to a game if somebody invites him to a suite with a seafood tower.
6: How'd that work out for us all?
2: Admittedly.
6: Thank you. You're all welcome. All of you are welcome.
5: Now, all of a sudden, he's dialed into the College World Series. Give me a break. The Sooners could be in the national championship for women's scissoring, and Corby would be front row with his foam finger.
6: You know that girl. She's pretty good. You got to give her credit.
5: He is a classic Fairweather fan, acting like he gives two wet farts about college baseball. Talking about wishing he was there at the College World Series. I've got news for you, Snake. They don't have seafood towers in Omaha.
2: He got you there.
6: You know, the best and worst thing I ever did was the Ranger bit last year with the suite.
2: Why was it the worst?
6: Well, because now you have people like this
2: like
6: that think
2: people
6: that all
2: think
6: I do
2: you
6: is,
2: like seafood towers.
6: All I do is I live off seafood towers and suites.
5: Of all the abrasive things Corby does,
2: there's more.
5: This one bites the worst.
6: Oh, is this a horn?
5: So to roast him in style, I wrote and recorded a short tune about it.
2: Oh.
5: I'd love for you to play it, mention it, or at least get Corby to listen. Maybe it'll shame him into being more consistent and less of a bitch.
6: Okay. All right.
5: Hope to hear you riff on this one. Cheers. Albert Ian Schlopp.
2: Wow.
6: Or is it Schloss? Schloss's kids right
5: there? You have the song, Pam? This is Albert Ian Schlopp.
6: Is this him or is it AI? Surely he didn't write this song in like 2 hours with a full band.

0: Hold on. Oh. 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
1: Dude, this is ticket stock material.
2: Oh, yeah.
1: Just need musicians. And I'm in a full, like, OU baseball uniform.
3: With the foam schooner hat.
0: Gonna bring the house down.
1: I know. This is one of the coolest, funkiest AI beats I've ever heard.

0: What an awesome sing-along. This college baseball club. It's not a lot of words.
1: No, no, no. Well, it's great. I love it.
2: From Ellen, Albert Ian Schlopp. Man, I hope his band keeps turning out hits.
1: The message sticks, though. This is the worst version of you. In a sea of bad versions.
0: What do you mean?
1: You don't care one thing about anything baseball until it's the Sooners.
2: What were the...
0: My kids are in there watching it. They haven't watched a baseball game in like 17 years.
2: What were the other versions of Corby that
3: their
2: were
3: life.
2: Checked golf, on that song?
0: Tennis.
1: Yeah. Jam band tennis, Corby. Jam band.
4: Tennis Corby. Golf Corby. Country Club Corby.
0: Jam band Corby.
1: Free Sweet Corby.
4: Yeah, Free Sweet Corby.
0: Oh, Free Sweet.
4: Yeah. Jam band Corby and Americana Corby.
0: You need to rank those and have the Junior Miller rankings of which is the worst of them all.
5: Free Sweet Corby.
0: Free Sweet Corby.
2: All right, work that up for ticket stock.
0: Oh, that's awesome. Well done. Well done. On a Tuesday, no less.
2: Yeah.
0: All right, well, Boomer Sooner.
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18: We talk a lot here about ultra-processed foods and the many ways in which they can negatively impact your health. They've been linked to weight gain, obesity, type 2 diabetes, cardiovascular disease, even cancer. And now a new study out of UCSF found that high ultra-processed food intake was associated with something called intramuscular fat, which is exactly what it sounds like. That's fat inside your muscles, which can cause them to become weaker. Now, in this particular study, the researchers noticed more wear and tear and pain in people's knees because of weakened thigh muscles. Cutting back on ultra-processed foods isn't easy. The CDC estimates at least half the calories in our diet come from ultra-processed foods. But if you're looking to eat cleaner, cutting out sugar-sweetened beverages, that may be the best number one thing you can do to try and get started. I'm Dr. Sanjay Gupta, helping you live a better life.
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1: Daddy got after it on the producing front.
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1: 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I don't know if you've been watching much of the pregame or postgame on Fox with the World Cup. 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
3: Thank you very much. Yes, it is I, the great Zlatan. Zlatan knows that you are very grateful for his presence on your little radio program this morning. Therefore, Zlatan would like to say, Dallas, you are welcome.
1: Okay, well, thank you again. We know this year's World Cup is your first time working as a broadcaster. So how do you think it's been going thus far?
3: Well, Zlatan has attacked broadcasting just like Zlatan attacked the pitch as a footballer. And just as when Zlatan was a footballer, Zlatan is already winning awards. The Fox Network awarded Zlatan Employee of the Month after only 1 week. Zlatan was well-deserving, of course, but still very touched by being honored.
2: Oh, that's very impressive, Zlatan. Very impressive.
3: I know.
2: And also, thank you for listening to The Ticket. You're working with an experienced team at the World Cup, including Rebecca Lowe. How are you enjoying your experience with her?
3: Zlatan enjoys very much working with Rebecca. However, Zlatan must admit, it has been difficult at times. There has been tension between us.
2: What's the tension?
3: Well, Zlatan can tell that his natural animal magnetism is affecting Rebecca when he is on the air.
1: Okay.
3: Zlatan knows when a woman wants him, because Zlatan has been desired by many women. But Zlatan is a happily taken man, and therefore Zlatan must keep things professional.
1: Why do you refer to yourself in the third person?
4: He's
1: so
4: doing
1: much?
4: That a lot. But Zlatan, I understand that's got to be tough for you in general.
3: Yes, it is. It is.
4: Anyway, well, we're visiting with Zlatan Ibrahimovic here. What about your fellow former pros that you're working with, Thierry Henry and Alexi Lalas?
3: Oh, yes, Zlatan has so much respect and love for Thierry Henry. He is one of the greatest footballers in history. Not quite as great as Zlatan, of course, but still very, very accomplished. Working with Thierry has been very fun.
4: Right, and then what about Alexi Lalas?
3: I'm sorry, who?
4: Alexi Lalas.
3: No. Zlatan was just making a joke. You are welcome. Zlatan likes Alexi very, very much. Alexi is like having court jester on set to entertain you and make you laugh. Alexi make his little football points, then Zlatan and Thierry will pat him on the shoulder, tell him, that's very nice, Alexi, and then we will make the real football points. We will have good laugh about it in commercial break. We love Alexi for that.
1: I guess as long as everybody's hunky-dory, that's what matters the most. So.
3: Yes, you understand.
1: Yeah, sure. Okay, so what about this tournament so far? Goals are being scored at a record clip. High-profile players are really outstanding so far, performing well. What are your thoughts about how everything's unfolded during the group stage?
3: Zlatan has been very pleased to see his list of lions feasting on the sheep that are in this year's tournament.
1: List of lions?
3: Yes, list of lions. That is Zlatan's list of the best players in the tournament.

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3: Yeah. Always be number one lion on Zlatan's list of lions.
4: I guess that tracks Zlatan. Well, what are your thoughts on the Americans? I know they had a tough loss last night, but they were playing their backups. I kind of want to hear your opinions on the United States.
3: Well, Zlatan finds it, how you say, cute that Americans now believe they know how to play quality football. It is very entertaining to Zlatan to see Americans thinking perhaps they can win the tournament. But please, do not misunderstand. Zlatan enjoys this because it is good for television, which is good for Zlatan. It will be compelling drama for Zlatan to discuss when real team comes along, pats U.S. team on their heads, and sends them on their way.
5: I think you're underrating the U.S. side a little bit.
4: It's disappointing for us, but what about your home country? What about the Swedes?
3: Well, as maybe you can tell, Zlatan is a bit emotional today. Zlatan is, as you say, in his feels. Zlatan was very, very happy to see his Swede inside channel their inner Zlatan to advance to the knockout round by earning draw with Japan. In fact, just to show you that Zlatan has a big heart, Zlatan was able to help someone that I believe you know attend a match yesterday at Dallas Stadium.
6: Oh, who is that?
3: Well, Zlatan was informed of someone who had dream of attending a World Cup match with Sweden. I believe he goes by the name of Corby, who I believe is also called Snake.
6: Wait, Corby? Are you serious right now, Zlatan?
3: Oh, yes, so you do know him. Yes, yes. This makes Zlatan very happy.
5: We know him pretty well.
4: We need to reset. This is Zlatan Ibrahimovic.
6: Are you sure?
3: Zlatan heard that Corby had dream of seeing Sweden play in the World Cup, so Zlatan wanted to help. If Zlatan is going to help, however, Zlatan must do it in true Zlatan style. So Zlatan made a call to someone there in Dallas. I believe you know him. His name is Jerry Jones.
5: Yeah, we're familiar with Jerry Jones, the Cowboys owner, right?
3: Yes, yes, you have heard of him. Very nice. Yes, Zlatan called Jerry Jones and said, "Hello, Jerry. This is Zlatan. You're welcome." Jerry asked what he could do for the great Zlatan. So Zlatan told him that he needed use of a suite so that he could make Corby's dream come true. Jerry told Zlatan that all of the suites were sold out, so Zlatan asked, "You have suite, yes, Jerry?" Jerry said, "Of course." Zlatan said, "Excellent, that will work just fine." Then Jerry said, "But Zlatan, my suite is being used for the match against Sweden." Zlatan replied, "Yes, and?" Jerry tells Zlatan, "It's being used by my family." Zlatan again said, "Yes, and?" There was some silence for a few seconds, and then Jerry said, "No problem, Zlatan. Just let me know who will be attending the match, and we will take care of him." That is the heart of Zlatan. That is the power of Zlatan.
5: It's amazing you tell stories like my teenage daughter, but, you know, it's good to hear
6: power
5: from
6: Zlatan.
5: You. Well, Zlatan, thanks for the time. We're definitely going to be tuned in on Fox as we get to the knockout rounds.
3: Of course, of course. Zlatan would like to end this by wishing good morning to you, and you're welcome.
5: Okay. Well, gratitude's on all this side of the table.
6: Thank you.
5: Thank you, Zlatan.
4: Good booking. Zlatan, oh. I believe.
6: A lot we need there. A montage of all the times he said Zlatan.
4: Good booking, Daddy. 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
8: All right, we are back. It is time for Friday fun. And I had Thursday fun yesterday being out at the World Cup game between Sweden and Japan. My traveling group was perfect. Cam and Mike and Robbie, we had an absolute blast. Sponsored by
9: American Leak Detection.
8: Thank you. And we ran into so many different people. So many Swedes. So many Japanese folks.
9: Whoa.
8: And I would like you to meet a few of them. First off, the song, which, Bob, you referenced this a couple or 10 days ago whenever you went out there to see Japan play. But there is one song that is, can you hear it on TV? Could y'all?
9: Yeah.
8: You can?
9: Uh-huh.
8: You can hear the chant. So this is what this is what it sounds like in the crowd when they're chanting the Nippon song.

0: So, I'm not joking, the whole game. And it just, it gets in your head and you don't even realize it's going on after a while. And they never stop singing. And so the guy sitting next to me, this is him, and I love this because he's singing the song, but there's action going on. And so you'll hear him start to sing the song, and then you'll hear him get excited because Japan almost scores a goal, and then he loops right back into the song. So it just, it never stops. You're either cheering yep. or singing the whole time.
1: Hey, how was your English?
0: No. This is him singing the song. Did I not send that to you? Yeah. Like it never, he's either cheering, you turned off that, he's either cheering or singing the whole time. So at halftime, I got to know him. Now, Dave, before we play this, you're going to laugh. And I know the exact point of when you are going to laugh, okay?
2: Okay.
0: So.
3: Hold on, Dave.
0: There is a moment of. Well, just listen. Here's our Japanese friend.
1: Hey, how was your English? Is it good?
4: Yeah.
1: Okay.
4: So, where are you from?
5: I'm from Japan.
4: Tokyo?
5: Yes, I'm from Tokyo.
4: Tokyo, okay. So, how long have you been here?
5: In the States?
4: Yes.
5: It's going to be almost 7 years.
4: Oh, where do you live?
5: As a researcher.
4: Richardson?
5: Researcher.
4: Where's that?
5: Academia. Research.
4: Oh, okay. Research.
5: Researcher.
4: Okay. So, where are you?
5: In the state of Michigan.
4: Michigan?
5: Yes.
4: Okay, so you came down here for the games?
5: Yes.
4: Okay, did you how long have you been in Dallas?
5: Today and tomorrow.
4: Today and tomorrow?
5: Yeah.
4: And did you drive or fly?
5: Fly.
4: You fly?
5: Yeah.
4: Okay, that's cool. All so right. Have you ever.
3: Okay.
0: Yes. Yes, he did sound that way.
3: Yeah, look. The alphabet's different. There are different sounds required.
6: We're the morons that can't speak two languages, and we're mocking.
0: I know this guy. Okay, it goes on.
4: Ever been to Dallas before?
5: This is the first time for me.
4: You like it?
5: Yes.
4: Yeah.
5: Yes.
4: Where are you staying? Where are you staying? What? Are you at a hotel?
5: Like a little bit, like a 20 or 30 minutes from here.
4: Okay.
5: By drive.
4: And are you in Dallas or Fort Worth? You know.
5: Addison. Yeah.
4: Addison.
5: Yeah.
4: Okay. Yeah, a lot of people staying there. But you've had fun.
5: Yeah.
4: Okay. But you're used to being in America. What is your research? What type of research?
5: I'm doing the research of pediatric neurology.
4: Oh.
5: So children's brain.
4: Yeah.
5: I'm also a neurosurgeon.
4: You're a neurosurgeon?
5: Yes.
4: Oh my
5: God. In Japan.
4: Good for you.
5: Thank you.
4: Do you have kids?
5: No, unfortunately, I'm single.
4: Okay. I mean, a neurosurgeon, you should have. All right.
5: Hopefully.
4: We're going to find you someone here.
5: Yeah.
4: Okay, that's cool.
5: Thank you.
4: All right, man. Good luck to you guys.
5: Thank you.
4: Yeah.
0: So.
3: No way.
0: He did it again. It never stops. It never, ever stops. Yeah, neurosurgeon. He works on children's brains.
6: I'll marry that guy if no one else wants to jump on.
0: Good-looking guy, too. I was like, what? Can you imagine the amount of money that guy has? How much he's probably being paid to get from Japan over here and work in Michigan and all that? Like, he's got all the money. So, before the game, we met our Swedish friends. And they were all at Texas Live, and they're all, you know, all Scandinavian and all that. They just stereotypical blonde-headed, blue-eyed folks, you know. It was great to see, and there was four of them standing there, and they start to do their song, and we're like, wait, go again. And so this is how it all started.
2: Trout
4: Gabber Court, what does it mean?
2: It means like
4: kick some ass?
2: Yeah, kick some, yep, maybe, yeah.
5: Yeah. Somehow, but not offensive. I mean,
7: it's hard to translate. It's hard
5: to translate. It's like you water like, flowers.
2: It's like drink beer.
4: Chanapo.
0: So, okay, pause it there. Chanapo. It's like water flowers or drink beer. I'm like, what? And then finally he's like, I you can't translate it. I'm like, water flowers or drink beer? That's the meaning of the chant? All right.
5: So like we're from Sweden with 100,000 men.
4: Yes. Okay.
0: And it kind of they kind of sound like an SNL bit. Like it's stereotypical. Like we are from Sweden. And like the Swedish chef or something. All right, go on.
4: When did you guys get over here?
2: A week ago, 5 days. You did come earlier than me, though. Yeah. From Stockholm? No, south of Sweden. So, south of Sweden, near Malmo and Copenhagen.
4: Are you staying or are you going back?
2: We're staying, hopefully, if we move on to the next round.
4: So you'll stay?
2: Yeah.
4: Oh. So... how much money do you have to save for all this?
2: A lot of money. Yeah.
5: Maybe if we go through to the round of 32, maybe $5,000 or $6,000. Yeah.
4: Where are you staying?
2: In Addison.
4: Addison.
2: Yeah.
4: Okay.
0: What's the deal with Addison?
8: I don't know. I guess I got a lot of hotels.
0: How did they
8: for
0: get
8: cheap?
0: All these people? All right, go on.
2: Dax Hotel is in Marriott, I think. Marriott Hotel.
4: Okay, fair enough.
2: Yeah, it's good. Yeah, we have a pool and stuff. So
4: okay.
2: Comfortable.
4: Nice. Yeah. Cheers. You've been all over in Dax. Why is Dax?
7: Not all over. I've been to Florida.
4: Yeah.
7: And I've been to Los Angeles.
4: Okay.
7: And now I've been to Houston and Dallas. And so far, Texas and Houston and Dallas has been the best one. So
4: why
7: far.
4: Is that?
7: The people are very nice, very talkative. You get to, like, they always come forward to you and speak to us.
4: Yep.
7: And the atmosphere.
4: Yeah. Has the heat been too? Has it been too hot?
7: It's been really hot. It's been really hot. But it's been, you can handle it. You go outside and then you go into some place and it's fans and it's cool. We don't stay outside so much. So.
4: Well, yeah, exactly. Yeah. But you have a pool at the hotel.
7: We do.
4: Okay, that's good.
7: Yeah, that's really good.
4: What about the ladies in Dallas? You like them?
7: We do. We went to Stockyards yesterday.
4: Oh, you went to Stockyards? Yeah. No way. How was that?
7: It was great. Really good experience.
4: Okay, did you see all the cows and
7: bulls and all that? We did.
4: Yeah.
7: We did.
4: And all the cowboy hats?
7: Yeah.
4: Did you think before you came here that everyone wore those around here all the time? Did you think that every Texan had a cowboy hat?
7: I mean, no, not every Texan, because it's very modernized, and everybody doesn't wear, like, cowboy hats, but it was a good experience to see Stockyards, because there everybody wore them.
4: Yes.
7: It was like old-time Texas.
4: Old West.
7: Yeah, Old West, exactly. The one you figured, like, if you think of Texas from the old times, that's the Stockyards.
4: Yes, gotcha.
7: It was a good experience. Awesome. Really good experience.
4: Well, good luck to you, boys.
7: Thank you.
2: I'm off work for 8 weeks.
0: So many cheers, so many hugs. It was just great.
3: Yeah.
0: It was just great. And, like, these guys were so incredibly kind and, you know, asking, why are you recording, you know, and all that. I told them, and they were all excited. I mean, they were just the pure energy that emanates from any of it, pregame, during game, postgame. It's just indescribably cool.
8: You know, you just scratched the surface in that conversation, but I wonder, nationwide, really continent-wide, how many World Cup fun babies are there going to be?
0: I know. Seriously, I know. And, like we were talking about, so they're here for 6 weeks, hopefully.
3: That is so nuts.
0: Right, and that's their, and they said this off the, when I stopped recording, that's their vacation for the year, is 7 weeks or 8 weeks or whatever, and they're just kind of blowing it right now. Other people in the stadium from Sweden were saying that two guys in particular told me and Cameron that they got there. So the game was Thursday. They flew in on Wednesday and they were leaving tomorrow. Like, that's they're here for
8: really
0: less than
8: turn.
0: 72 hours, and they're going back. This was their game. So that was kind of what I was, you know, it's one thing to spend $8,000-$10,000 or whatever for 6 weeks. I bet you there are a lot of people who picked a game and said, this is how we're going to do it. These guys connected in Toronto to fly in here and, you know, again, are spending no time here. Ask them about restaurants, and they're like, all we've done is DoorDashed. Because they've only been here for a short time, and then they had nachos at the game. They're like, we love the nachos. And then they bought us a beer. We were standing in line, and for no reason at all, these dudes that were 25 years old handed me and Cameron a beer. I was like, God, you don't have to do that. It was so nice.
3: They're such nice Swedes.
8: It's the international language of love.
0: Beer.
8: Beer.
0: But kudos to Sweden. Kudos to Japan. Kudos to Arlington. What a day, man. What a day.
3: It is what a day.
8: And they both went through.
0: And they both went through. And it, yeah, that game mattered a lot. Like, that was a hotly contested event. Sweden really, really wanted to win that game.
3: Yeah, they're off to New York City.
0: The Swedes
3: so
0: are?
3: So they can play France
0: in the round of
3: 32.
0: Oh, well, who does Japan have?
8: At least they know that they won't be spending any more money after that.
0: Yeah.
3: They have our friends from Brazil. Monday at noon.
0: Really?
3: Yeah.
0: Okay.
3: That's the match we might go see.
0: Interested.
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1: and a new study out of Sweden is helping us understand this even better. So researchers followed more than 20,000 people over nearly two decades and determined that passive screen time, like sitting on the couch and watching television, raised someone's risk of dementia. But if they did something active, like reading, puzzles, or interacting with other people, this same group of people saw their risk of dementia drop. Just like you gotta put the work in to keep your body in shape as you age, you basically have to do the same thing with your brain. A couple things I have found to help: working to learn something new every day, whatever it might be, challenging yourself in some way every day, and really importantly, staying socially active. Some days that means meeting friends in person. Other days, maybe an email, a text, or a phone call. Just stay engaged. I'm Dr. Sanjay Gupta, helping you live a better life.
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25: We love our baseball. We love our Rangers. But the Rangers might not love themselves right now.
26: The Rangers are extremely fortunate in one regard this season. They've not played well. Their offense sucks.
25: Ooh, good verbiage.
26: I mean, it just... It does. They're very vulnerable to injury because they're very thin. All the way around the team, they're very, very thin. And they have nobody at AAA pushing anybody in the major leagues right now.
25: I think the only guy was Sebastian, the Walcott kid at shortstop. That was the only thing they had.
26: And he's
25: still a ways away.
26: May not play until August,
25: yeah.
26: Late August.
25: Right.
26: So, but... But they're in the West.
25: Which is a blessing.
26: The West, where every team in the West sits on
25: 500
26: street corners with hand-lettered signs.
25: We'll win for food.
26: Yes. The Seattle is just as bad offensively. They've got terrific pitching. By the way, those two teams happen to play in the two toughest parks in the major leagues to create offense.
25: Yes, yeah, Seattle.
26: Seattle, yeah. And Texas are the two toughest parks in the major leagues. But back to the situation. Elf, if the Rangers were in the American League East,
25: oh,
26: they would currently be trailing the Yankees by 9.5 games. If they were in the National League East, they'd be 10 games behind Atlanta. If they were in the National League Central, they'd be 11.5 games behind Milwaukee. And if they were in the National League West, they'd be 13 games behind the Dodgers. But they're in the American League West.
25: So they got a shot.
26: No one is over 500.
25: It's unbelievable.
26: And these five teams, Houston.
25: Careful.
26: Houston. Was awful to start the year.
25: Oh, terrible.
26: Awful.
25: Okay, I agree.
26: And the injuries. The Astros used the injured list. They put on injured reserve.
25: Four starting pitchers.
26: 15 different players, yeah, in the first 45 days.
25: Yeah.
26: And you know where the Astros are now?
25: In second place.
26: Yes.
25: Now, granted,
26: they made up all the ground, and they're just ahead of the Rangers each of them a game and a half behind Seattle.
25: You know what? I know I'm an Astros guy, but they've done a great job as they tackle the foreign market. You know, they get pitchers like Javier and all these guys that they pay them not a ton of money, and they get them signed up. And then they work them into the rotation. Now, granted, they've done a nice job in bringing some guys along, but when you got a guy like Alvarez who's knocking the crap out of the baseball and you got a few other guys, it's keeping you at 500. Correa's gone for the year. Houston's also very lucky to be in that division.
26: Right. Everybody is lucky to be in the same division. These are five teams, all fortunate to live in the same house. And other than the Angels, the first four, Seattle, Houston, the Athletics, no location named, and the Rangers, they're all right there. And that's what makes this such a difficult time for Chris Young. Does he sell or does he buy? Now, people can say, well, sell. It doesn't matter. What if you win this division? You're going home right away. Careful. Be careful.
25: Yeah, we've seen that before.
26: In the playoffs, be careful. Right now, the Dodgers are the best team in Major League Baseball.
25: And they're beat up.
26: In the last 32 years, how many times has the best team in baseball won the World Series?
25: Maybe five.
26: Seven.
25: Okay. I was going to say, it doesn't happen often.
26: No.
25: No, because we see the teams like the Yankees and the Dodgers, the Red Sox, the Cubs, they all spend the money, and it never comes to fruition. Well, the Dodgers, 2 years in a row, it's worked.
26: What happens is you get in a short series, and for everybody who says, oh, forget the Rangers, they'd go nowhere. DeGrom, then Uvalde, then Gore. Then DeGrom again, then Uvalde again, then Gore again.
25: And you make Rocker and Leiter part of your out of the bull, unless they're traded.
26: Yeah, well, Leiter's not, I don't believe Leiter will be back this year the ankle surgery. But that's the hard thing for Chris Young. Is his baseball team good? No. Are they average? Well, if you're in the American League West, they're average. In fact, I would have to check this, but I believe, Elf, the last time I looked at this early this week, there were five teams over 500 in the American League.
25: That was right.
26: And 11 teams over 500 in the National League.
25: Yes.
26: And now
25: Central had
26: here.
25: All teams over 500, right?
26: Exactly.
25: Yeah.
26: And that's Chris Young's problem. He looks at this club, and the general manager... This does not apply to Jerry. The general manager has to be the coldest, nastiest realist in the entire organization. He's got to say, all you dreamers, you go over in that corner.
25: Yeah.
26: I'm going to make a decision about this club.
25: It's time to move along from this guy and move along from that guy and trade this guy because we need to do this if we're going to go anywhere.
26: What you'd like to see is a 10-game win streak. Or a 10-game losing streak. Either one. Because if you won 10 in a row...
25: Guys are playing better.
26: Let's set sail for the playoffs, baby. If you lose 10 in a row, you say, what am I bid for Jacob DeGrom? Or Nathan Uvalde? Does anybody out there have a real interest in Corey Seager? That would be easy to do if you were out of it. But you're not out of it. And... In baseball, the idea is get into the tournament.
25: Get in. Get in. Who is untouchable? Is Wyatt Langford untouchable?
26: Yes.
25: Okay. Evan Carter, is it time to say goodnight? I mean, the World Series year, man, it was unbelievable, right? We all thought we had something special. Defense, hitting, speed, and it's just gone away, and he can't hit lefties, right? I mean, hit lefties.
26: Evan Carter's been in the major leagues 3 years. He's never had an extra base hit off a left-hand pitch.
25: That's unbelievable.
26: Elf, you just have described the question. Let's look 2 years down the road. Who's still here? Langford's still here.
25: Josh Young.
26: Josh Young's still here.
25: I think maybe the Duran kid has earned
26: Duran's
25: a little
26: still here.
25: He's earned a little something.
26: Nimmo's still here as a DH, probably.
25: I'd like to keep him. There's not a lot other than
26: your
25: that.
26: Your pitching staff is
25: okay.
26: Gore, Rocker, Leiter.
25: And some.
26: And who?
25: Some. His name is something.
26: That's the problem. But that's what Chris Young is facing. And it's not an easy decision.
25: No, because if you do see the playoffs within reach, which you said it earlier, it's right there. I mean, it's in front of them. And they don't have to do a lot to win it.
26: Hit a little bit would help.
25: I mean, look, you just mentioned the three pitchers. If DeGrom, if he's just himself, gets you a couple of wins. Eovaldi, if he's that bulldog son of a bitch that we know he is, can do his thing.
26: Well, his postseason numbers are spectacular
25: yeah,
26: in his career.
25: And that's where the three-game thing is a big deal with him.
26: And Gore has been uneven this year. He was uneven last year. The year before, he was uneven. The year before that, he was uneven. My friend Mike Capps does minor league baseball. He's done it for years.
25: I remember Mike. Good
26: yep.
25: guy.
26: Good friend.
25: Yeah.
26: And I join him every year somewhere to do a series in a booth with him. Well, I happen to see him, this is 5-6 years ago, when we were doing a series against the Padres minor league system. Elf, Mackenzie Gore was the best-looking minor league pitcher I've ever seen in my life.
25: Wow.
26: He had it all.
25: That's saying
26: smooth
25: something.
26: Smooth delivery. No herky jerkiness. No pressure on the arm. Tremendous command. Is he harnessing it here? Cross your fingers. Because he's got, Mackenzie Gore's got ace potential.
25: Yeah, he does. I mean, he throws in the mid-90s, but he's got a nice off-speed pitch. You know, it's funny, it's the pitchers that can throw the strike that's not a strike. You know, he it's like Greg Maddux was so great at it. He says, I'm going to put this an inch and a half off the black.
26: And you've got two strikes on you, and you have to swing.
25: Yeah, you're going to swing. And he's got that ability. You know, DeGrom is pretty much just blows it by you. Eovaldi's just very smart. He knows how to pitch.
26: Yeah, DeGrom's reaching that knows how to pitch stage also after his injuries.
25: Exactly.
26: But so when you think Rangers, think of this next 2 to 3 weeks. You either want it to be a really good 2 to 3 weeks or really bad 2 to 3 weeks to help Chris Young make decisions at the trade deadline.
25: And I think the big one, because he's a fan favorite and he's been terrific since he's been here, the Corey Seager thing is, you know, he can help a ton of teams that are making the run for the postseason.
26: If he's Corey Seager.
25: Yeah, well,
26: right now, and he's 32 years old with 5 more years left on his contract at $32.5 million a year. If you're looking at what he is this year, you're saying, wait a minute. Do I want to chase that contract?
25: Okay, but maybe, and this happens in baseball, you know this, maybe it's time for shortstop to go to third. Maybe it's time for shortstop to go play first. Maybe it's time for Mr. Shortstop to play DH a little bit. You know, save your body.
26: Yeah,
25: look, your bat is your bat.
26: I don't care where you're playing. You better hit somewhere north of the 170s.
25: That is true.
26: Where he is right now.
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9: Everyone poops. It's not just the name of a classic potty training book. It's a universal truth. Even though everyone does it, almost no one wants to talk about it. Dr. Tricia Pasricha wants to change that. She's the author of a new book. It's called You've Been Pooping All Wrong. And she says there are three critical P's of pooping. The first is propulsion. Both the voluntary push you exert and the involuntary contractions that happen naturally within your body. Top line, when you feel the need to go, don't hold it. The second P is pliability, which refers to stool softness. The keys to this one are making sure you're drinking enough water and eating enough fiber. And the last P is for pelvic floor. If you can get your knees up above your waist while you're on the toilet, like on a stool or a garbage can or a stack of books even, that can make all the difference. I'm Dr. Sanjay Gupta, helping you live a better life.
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1: A saga that feels like it's winding down because Jason Robertson is still a restricted free agent and the Stars only have a limited cap room. And there's been a lot of reporting on this over the past few days. And it's looking more and more like Jason Robertson has likely played his last game as a member of the Dallas Stars. Now, there is a level of hope for those Stars fans that want Robo to stay put because there was a report last night that he turned down an 8-year, $15 million per season deal with the Seattle Kraken as the Stars gave him and his agent permission to talk to Seattle. There was also a report that Robo turned down St. Louis because the Stars actually had a Baldy, help me out. Was that a multi first round pick deal in place with the Blues?
2: Yeah, same thing with the Kraken as well. They had at least the first round pick that Seattle had, which was the 7th overall, plus extra. But from all accounts, it is Robo turning down teams because he doesn't want to play there. And Seattle has become a wasteland in hockey. Artemi Panarin turned down like a 4x14 at the deadline last year.
1: Interesting.
2: So It says to me that Robo, the money is not everything. He wants to go to contender, but he wants his money too, because otherwise he would just stay here for 12 and a half, which is where the Stars are at. And to be fair to Robo, he gave the Stars a ridiculously good bridge deal at the 4 for $7.75 million mark, and that was coming off a year in which he was an all-rookie first-teamer and finished second in the Rookie of the Year voting to Kirill Kaprizov, who, by the way, is making $17 million a year, which is...
3: That's the highest paid player in the NHL.
2: It's a gross overpay still, but he's not asking for 17 either. So he's asking for his money, and he wants to be on a contender. The question is he going to budge on one, or can the Stars find a partner with a contender?
1: And Dallas has offered, apparently, the Rantanen deal to Robo. That's like...
3: 12 a year.
1: 12 a year for 8 years. 96.
3: And he's wanting 14 a year, is what he's wanting, which would make him the highest paid player on the Stars. That would be $26 million a year tied up in two wings. And it's you know, you have the cap in hockey. You have young players. Maverick Bork is another guy that you're going to have to pay.
1: Now, the RFA,
3: Like, you're going to have to pick one of the two of them. And, you know, if you're just asking me, if you're picking one, I'm taking Robo of that. I know Maverick Bork is a little bit younger, and he's not going to be as expensive as Jason Robertson is. And with everything that's happened over the past 24 hours, especially with the Seattle trade that was in place, where $15 million a year and he turns it down, it feels like he wants to stay here, but he wants to stay here for the right money.
1: Well, again, he's been offered 12. There's no state income taxes. So the 14 or 15 up in Seattle, or let's say the LA Kings or the Anaheim Ducks, you know, that's all kind of the same money if you're getting a $15 million offer because of the state taxes you have there. And I think he's trying to thread a needle for sure. I'm sure that he doesn't love the fact that, well, this is the third go-round in negotiations he's had with Jim Neal and the Stars. And the only thing about contenders, Baldy, is the teams you're seeing linked to him is Ottawa, which playoff team, but I wouldn't necessarily dub them as a contender, especially after they traded Brady Tkachuk to Florida. Chicago Blackhawks apparently have a level of interest. They're a younger team that's trying to build something, but they're not trying to, they're not close. And I'm just curious, who's that team out there that he really wants to go play for?
2: Well, first of all, I would say there's 31 teams that have interest in Robo. He's a 100 point scorer. He's averaging, like, over the past 4 years, 85 to 90 points per season.
1: First team NHL All-Star.
2: Yes, that is a guy that 31 teams are at least going to call about. The question is, what are the Stars asking for? And there's a few teams that I think he would be interested in that are good now, and a couple of them out on the West Coast. The Sharks, who have the second and the ninth pick. You may not be able to get the second pick, but you might be able to get the ninth pick from them in the first round. They have a couple of players that you could offset Robo with. I mean, you're not going to get in a trade anyway. You're not getting Robo back. So you need somebody that can fill in a gap, and you need something that you can use this year if you're trying to get a trade.
1: And does Dylan Larkin satisfy that? Because that's a name that's been brought up.
2: He's not as fast as he used to be. He does bring some speed, but you're already pretty overloaded at center. I wouldn't hate Larkin, but it doesn't excite me especially because I don't know what Detroit would be offering in addition to Larkin. Like, if you're just offering Robo for Larkin and maybe a first, I don't know that that excites me enough in the makeup for it. So the Sharks are an option. The Ducks, also an option. And the big thing with the Sharks and the Ducks is Jason Robertson grew up in California until about 10 years old. So you have the hometown crowd there. And then the Sabres are also contender with cap space and options. And they just picked up the fourth overall pick from the Blackhawks. So that's another option. And the Sabres, you will remember from this past playoff run, kind of spit the bit in the playoffs. They were one of the favorite teams, and they might be looking for an extra winger.
1: And I've also read New Jersey has the room.
2: Yes, they have the room, the package, everything to get him. It's really just, I think the Stars had a tier list or a power ranking of trade offers that they had heard speaking from teams, and Seattle and St. Louis were their top two. And now they're going to go back and make the rounds, or apparently they already have been, according to reports. They've been making the rounds, talking to other teams, figuring out what the packages are, and you'll probably see some more reports on if Jason Robertson is turning down or going to players, because he doesn't want to go to Chicago. Chicago is got nothing besides Connor Bedard. They're a seller team, and he doesn't want to go to Pittsburgh, I don't think, because once Crosby and Malkin are retired, there's nothing there either. He wants to go to a team where he's going to be able to compete for a cup.
3: And the other route they could take is an offer sheet. If a team signs him to an offer sheet where... Man.
2: But that's
3: the one thing they would have to do there is that team has to give up four first round picks. And I don't think any team is going to do that.
2: I think a team would do that, but I think it's the offer sheet is worse for the Stars as well, because if you are trying to win in a 4-year, 5-year window, those draft picks, unless you can flip them for another good player, don't do you any good, right? Because even you can't use the first round for this year in an offer sheet because it'll be after the draft.
1: It would be the next 4 years.
2: Yeah, so you'd get 2027 draft at the earliest, but the NHL is not a you draft a guy first and he's automatically slated to play. There's first round guys that never even make it to the league in a set time, and so that guy may not even help you for 2-3 years.
1: And he's such a fan favorite because he's scored a ton of goals since he's been a Dallas Star, and I think because of how good the power play was last year, I think there's a thought of like, well, if Jason Robertson's not here, it's still going to be a productive offense because of the veteran star power you have on this team. And while I do agree with that to a certain extent, Jason Robertson not only was great in the regular season last year, you could argue he was their most potent scorer in the playoffs, which is something that was probably the last thing for him to unlock in his career. And it's been weird, the dialogue around this, because it feels like the vast majority of Stars fans want Robo to go nowhere, but it feels like there's a minority that are going to point at the things that maybe Billy Guerin would point at about him not being as fast as he should be or not physical enough, which honestly you can definitely make those arguments, but 50 goal scorers do not grow on trees, and that's why you probably need to move heaven and earth to try to keep him here at a reasonable number.
3: Right, and it feels like what Baldy was saying about Dylan Larkin and dudes that are built on speed. Once that starts to diminish, like your worth is really nothing anymore. And Jason Robertson, he's not a speed guy. Dude scores goals. And he's still in his mid-20s, and it feels like once he gets into his 30s, you know, you're not worried about his speed going away because he's never really had it. If he can score a goal, he can score a goal. And if there's teams that are lined up, like you said, if every other team wants him, and I know the salary cap, we're not playing a video game here. You're going to have to move some things around, and you might have to say goodbye to Maverick Bork.
1: 10 is their current 10, cap
2: around
1: space.
2: Around there, yeah. And in the offseason, you can actually go 10% over the cap to help facilitate offseason contracts. But even at $13 million, if you can meet at $13 million, you still probably have to offload somebody, and that's another issue that the Stars have. And also, none of this matters. I mean, it doesn't matter. All this is easier to swallow if you had actually won a cup in the past 4 years when you're making these big swings. Because unlike in the NFL, where you theoretically have to pay the piper, well, you can kick the can down the road, that doesn't happen in the NHL. These contracts are locked in. There's no fudging the numbers. And Jim Nill, to his credit, has made big swings at players trying to win a cup, and you got to 3 straight Western Conference Finals. The issues now is that you used up all your draft picks. You have no first, third, or fourth this year, so you can't really offload more picks to try and offset somebody like Ilya Lyubushkin's contract, because you've already tried to do that with Matt Dumba. You had to give away a second next year. Man. to get rid of that.
1: That hurts.
2: So you don't have the draft picks. You used your best prospect in Logan Stankoven to go get Mikko Rantanen. Not that that's a trade anybody is regretting, but you have to, I mean, that's your best prospect. You don't have that guy now in your system. So you're down picks, you're down prospects, and you're down cap space because of these swings.
1: Speaking of the Rantanen trade, that's what, at least it's been put out there, that the Stars want back. Not just multiple ones, but also solid player. And I'm curious, this is probably going to have to happen before tonight, right? Because it feels like everybody wants to get their ducks in a row before the draft takes place.
2: It doesn't have to, but best case scenario for all parties, I think, is for it to happen before the draft. Because, again, the Stars want a pick they can use tonight.
1: Mm-hmm.
2: They want a player. And if you, again, if you go offer sheet, you don't get a player back. You're getting four picks.
1: And July 1st is the drop-dead date for him being unrestricted, correct?
2: He'll be a he can
1: he's going to be restricted, yeah. But he can start getting offers on the 1st.
2: Yes. So your best bet is to get a deal done today, because then you can actually use the assets that you would get for a trade. And, yeah, if it doesn't happen today, it is going to be this weird one. You can either keep him on the one-year restricted free agent deal once you go to arbitration.
1: And he's gone.
2: I don't know how he stays after that, because some team will pay him a bunch, and then you have to wonder if there's any hard feelings about, like, you know, I gave you the bridge contract, I wanted this money, you didn't pay me, I'll go somewhere that will pay me and is also a contender, and I have my choice. Or that somebody offer sheets him, and if the Stars can't match, then at least you do get your first four first round picks, but then you have to flip those for something for this cup window.
3: I just don't know what the trade options are. Like, turning down the Kraken offer, which he didn't want to play there. People don't want to be in Seattle. The St. Louis one that was rumored,
1: a bad team right now.
2: Yeah.
3: I guess the only one that's kind of makes sense is Detroit, but what would they offer him? Well, because he has to agree on a contract extension before the trade goes through.
2: Well, Sharks are on the way up, and again, L.A., that's where he grew up, and they have the cap space and the capital to move. I think the Ducks, also a good playoff team, and the Sabres. I think the Sabres, in my mind, is the best because you also get them out of the conference.
3: Right.
2: Whereas, I know Colorado just freed up a bunch of cap space, but you cannot deal him in the Central Division. I know Utah was another name as well. But I do not want to have to go up against him. And with the playoff format that the NHL has, if he's in the Central
3: Division, year,
2: you're probably going up against him, not just four times in the regular season, but probably to get anywhere in the playoffs. At the end of the day, I want him. And I think if you can figure out a way to make it work for this year, where the cap is really tight, then next year...
3: And the cap's going to go up in a couple years.
2: The cap is projected to go up like $10 million. Tyler Seguin's contract comes off the books. He'll probably, I mean, you may re-sign him for $1 million, but that's nothing compared to the $9.5 he's making. You have more space in the upcoming years. It's just going to suck for this year if you lose him, because you couldn't make any of these swings work in the past 4 years, and now you're just left holding nothing.
1: But hey, Carolina won a cup.
3: Yeah, they did.
1: That's your hope, right?
3: Yeah.
1: You just keep running it back over and over, and maybe, just maybe, you'll eventually
3: trade back
1: for
3: Stankoven.
1: Win us a cup.
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17: I don't know about you, but my social media feeds are flooded with lotions and potions and gadgets, all promising to unlock different components of longevity. But if you log off, take a step back from all the hype, you'll find that the actual keys to a longer, healthier life are hiding in plain sight. There are four of them. Number one, nutrition. The Mediterranean diet really is the gold standard. Number two, exercise. You should be getting 150 minutes of moderate intensity exercise or 75 minutes of vigorous intensity exercise every week, plus strength training and stretching. Number three, sleep. Sleep is when your body and your brain repair themselves. You should be getting 7 to 9 hours a night. And finally, number four, often gets forgotten, socialization. It's not a bonus. It's a necessity for a healthy life, finding a sense of community, purpose, and belonging. I'm Dr. Sanjay Gupta, helping you live a better life.
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3: All right, let's get down to business. Corby went on a field trip yesterday, the best kind of field trip.
28: I don't know where it ranks. You know, if you're lucky enough to go to one of these events, I would assume that it ranks pretty high. But I went back in 94 to a couple of games, and honestly, I don't even really remember much of it, except it was just hot, and I certainly wasn't, like, way into it. We got the invitation. You know, you could buy a pass. Did you know this? You could have bought a pass to go to like 5 World Cup games for $300.
3: Dang.
28: Yeah. And yeah, it's crazy back then. And I do think that social media has helped this out a lot. Just from the sheer standpoint of you're seeing different cultures, you're seeing different people, and they're all talking about their experiences, and you're getting to know these cultures just on social media. Honestly, it's like the best thing that's ever happened to social media. This is the perfect avenue for social media, the World Cup, and sharing things and sharing experiences.
3: I mean, it cuts both ways, right? It amplifies cool things, but it also amplifies horrible things.
28: Yeah, yeah.
3: And so you get great results, and you also get people thinking that, like we said yesterday, every person in America is this way that I saw on this video.
28: Right.
3: You know, so it cuts both ways. You're probably right, but I wonder about the net effects.
28: Well, Sweden and Japan played yesterday at 6 o'clock, and me and my foursome, consisting of Cam and Mike and my new Mexican friend, Robbie, who I don't know what. I don't know.
1: Roberto?
28: Roberto, yes.
3: Oh, was it? Okay.
28: Yeah, it was Roberto. Right. Yeah. I don't know if Roberto is my best friend, but he might be. We had an instant man connection, and it was we
1: did
28: had
1: he bring the gummies?
28: No. No.
1: Bro, I love you.
3: Oh, wow, man.
28: But he's a great dude. Lives in Monterey. He is he went to the first game to the opener, and he's going to go to hopefully if they play England in the quarters, he will be there.
3: Baller.
28: Azteca. Yeah, yeah, awesome.
3: That sounds like a hot day.
28: But it was a great day. We got lucky with the cloud cover. We went out there really early. We were there by 2:15 or something like that.
1: That's
28: for
1: the
28: a
1: way
28: 6
1: to do
28: p.m.
1: it.
28: Kick.
1: You want to soak it all in.
28: Absolutely. We walked around. We got dumped off at Texas Live, and we walked around. We went in, and for those wanting to know, it's a $30 entry fee to Texas Live at any point during the day. So I don't know who came up with that idea, but it's freaking packed at 2 in the afternoon.

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3: Yeah,
5: or
3: you get a wristband, and you can just come back whenever you please if it's not, like, sold out or whatever.
5: Right, if they're not at capacity, then
3: exactly.
5: It's like one in, one out.
3: Yeah, yeah. But it was great being in there. We chose to support Sweden for no reason at all. Like, I think you went in there last time against Japan, and you were like, I'm going to root for the Dutch. I don't know if you wore any colors or anything.
4: I did. I bought a Netherlands shirt, and it's all in honor of Virgil van Dijk.
3: Yeah, we did because one of my good friends lives here in Dallas, Per Magnus. Call him PM. But Per Magnus is from Sweden. And we go back and forth on Swedish stuff all the time. His kids are my kids' age, and so we've known him forever. And so when I learned that I was going to this game, I was so excited. So reached out to Per Magnus. I'm like, dude, let's meet up. Let's go. I wanted to do the whole Swedish thing. You're in charge, you know. And I was super stoked to go hang out with him and his culture and all that. And he called me back and he goes, yeah, I'm going to be in Sweden for this game. I'm like, what? Sweden is here in your backyard and you're going to be over there. He's like, I can't get out of it. It's a long story. I'm like, dude. So he gave me, though, his Sweden kit, his jersey.
4: Oh, yeah?
3: Yeah. From circa, like, and multiple people from Sweden.
4: Did you go full kit?
3: I did not. Shin guards and everything. Multiple people from Sweden came up to me before the game and during the game, and they go, where'd you get that? And I'm like, a buddy of mine. Well, first off, they walk up to you and they start speaking.
5: They think you're Swedish because
3: yes.
5: You're so legit with your vintage kit.
3: And I'm like, look, I know I look Swedish, but I'm not. Thank you.
4: The bikini team walk up
3: there's
4: to you?
3: There's no bikini team. And so they'd be like, well, where'd you get that? I go, well, my buddy. And so they all said the same thing. That's a jersey from like 03 to 08. Very specific. I was like, okay, cool. And they're getting pictures with it. Like, I was like a rock star. It was cool. But you get, as you know, Bob.
5: Mark that, by the way.
4: Yeah, what was it like to be a rock star for once?
3: Shut up.
5: Yeah, what was it like to pose for pictures with people?
3: I hate everybody.
4: So people knew who you were, huh?
3: Hey, Channing. Dude, going in there, into that stadium, and seeing that stadium, unrecognizable, as you saw on TV, and you've seen on TV. It's not the same place. It's just not. And having been to...
5: It's sanitized.
3: Yeah. Having been to all the football games there, college, pro, you know, all of it, concerts, everything, it is the cleanest that place has ever looked from sight. It is the coolest it's ever looked by a country mile.
4: Mm-hmm.
3: And it's also, oddly enough, in a sport that is known for its hooliganism, it is the safest I've ever felt. Not that I've ever felt like I'm in danger or anything, but it's the communal vibes inside of there are indescribable. Outside the stadium, inside the stadium. Access, by the way, getting in there and out of there, way easier than any football game.
4: I agree.
3: I couldn't believe it.
4: Logistically, it's sorted out really well, and I suppose the price of entry would probably suggest that the only people in there are people that are not looking for trouble.
5: Yeah, you don't want to get kicked out when you've paid $2,000 for a ticket.
3: But I mean, okay, so the Japanese fans.
4: Whoa.
5: By the way.
3: Yeah, yeah.
5: Curtains yesterday.
3: Yeah,
4: yeah,
3: they had
4: you got to
3: up.
4: See the debut of curtains.
3: Yeah, they had the curtains up.
4: Probably shouldn't fall in love with them, but.
3: No, they look good.
4: Yeah.
3: But even the screen prints that they have on the outside that do the curtains jobs, they look super cool. The stadium just looks great from the outside.

0: outside. Totally different. Again, the vibe totally different. And we sat in a predominantly Japanese section.
1: Whoa.
0: I think you did too. Did you not?
2: I did.
0: Yeah.
2: Yeah.
0: So we're wearing our Swedish gear, all of us. And it took about 15, 20 minutes before I realized I really like these Japanese folks. And I really am kind of rooting for them. And I maybe then at that point just wanted it to be a really good game. And I wanted these Japanese people who were going nuts the entire game, I wanted them to be happy. Yeah.
2: Did you bounce that off of them?
0: I did not try to speak their language with ha chika pata wuta hina na. No, I did not. But yeah, dude.
2: They're great,
0: they
2: right?
0: are the greatest people ever. And I almost wish I didn't know the bit of the trash bags going into it. Like, what is going on here? What are they doing? Because, of course,
2: the reveal in real time was great.
0: Yeah. Like, to see the aftermath of an entire section of thousands of Japanese folks cleaning the stadium was one of the most heartwarming things ever. They
1: As you tump over your popcorn and just shake it out on
0: right.
1: the stairs.
0: You can clean that up. Clean that up, too. Kicking over beers.
2: You were like the lady at the Knicks parade. Just jumping out of the trash can.
0: Yeah, yeah.
1: DEI this, Japan.
0: Okay. That culture is incredible. Those people are incredible. They really are. That is a top-notch group of people and fans. They're so nice.
2: Honestly, you're not lying.
0: Like, it's unbelievable. Okay, so Japan scores. It's just a sea of madness.
2: Couple of sweet goals, by the way.
0: Yeah, yeah. Sweden scores really soon after that on a badass goal. The Japanese guy next to me turns to all of us to high-five us. And as my Mexican friend said, he goes, dude, you try that at a game in Mexico, you're going to get stabbed. Like,
2: he ain't lying.
0: Like, they're so nice, and you want nothing but good things for them.
1: So they're not bagging their urine to throw it on the field?
0: They are not. They're not. They're just fans, and you can tell it comes from a very pure, very real place. Same with the Swedes, though. It's not like, you know, they're playing second fiddle. They were great the whole time, too. And there is just something about this event that it just brings joy. And it again, if you've not been to one of the games and you haven't seen it, it's hard to really tell the story and it's hard to really quantify or hard for it to make sense, but it's there. It is a place of joy. Everyone is happy.
2: Yeah, I think there's something to almost feeling like you're representing your nation. And so, boy, we're seeing everyone. We need to represent and be great. And be wonderful people. It's
1: and show spirit and sing.
2: Yeah,
1: and cheer.
2: There's something interesting about it that I wasn't prepared for.
0: No, not at all. And like you go to a college football game and you go on the road, and you know I've done this Notre Dame, Aggieland, all of it, where the fans are so nice, and because to the opposing team,
1: yeah,
0: because it's a bit now.
1: Yeah, well, in College Station they are, but in Baton
0: well,
1: Rouge,
0: yeah, yeah,
1: not.
0: There's a yeah, you hear horror stories, but in general they are. They're really nice people when you're on the road. It may get a little different after the game, a little sketchy when you're, you know, 18 beers in and yep. you lost the game, but none of that. These people, it's just a common sense of win or lose, you're in such a great mood and it's so cool to be around these other cultures. It really is.
2: Mm-hmm.
0: And to talk to these people which I did a ton. We'll play some audio next. Like to hear their stories and to hear what they're doing in our town. And again, it's all over social media, but to actually see it and to, you know, live with it for 6 or 7 or 8 hours, however long we were there, it's just one of those things. I don't know where to rank it, but I can't express how fun it was just to be there, just to be in it all. And the thing is with Dallas and Arlington and Fort Worth, you may have been at a bar, you may have been at a Londoner, at the Londoner with the English crowd or whatever, but it is so spread out that odds are you haven't experienced it.
2: Yeah.
0: You haven't seen a huge group of people from Argentina, from England, from Japan, from Sweden, from the Netherlands, unless you were really lucky to be at a specific place. And so the communal aspect is either the Fan Fest in Fair Park or the game. That's really it.
2: Yep.
0: Because we're too spread out. And so you really get a sense of it, and you get a sense of what this event means. And man, it means everything. People dumping life savings to show up here for 6 weeks and live it out. I mean, it's crazy.
2: It is crazy.
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4: And we go back to the mothership and say hello to Travis.
5: Good morning, Oklahoma. Good morning, Choctaw. Good morning, P1s. We have World Cup going on, and we as a show, we're enjoying it. We're having a good time, but I wouldn't say that we're necessarily soccer P1s or experts, and so we're learning a lot of new names. We're learning a lot of new players in the world of football, soccer, whatever you want to call it. So I thought I'd throw together a nice little game show for Friday Frivolity. Soccer or no? I will present to you a name. You have to tell me that is soccer or no. That's definitely not soccer. So, does that make sense, fellas?
4: Yep. Cape Verde.
5: Cape Verde. So that is, we're going to go with individual names. That's a good try. Very good try. Donovan, let's start with you since you're so confident. Let's go with Ashraf Hakimi. Ashraf Hakimi.
4: I'm going to say that is totally soccer.
5: That is correct. He
4: is a
5: right back for Morocco. Congratulations.
4: Off to
5: a wonderful start here. Matt McLaren. Let's go with Alexander Stubb. Alexander Stubb.
4: Hub. Alexander Stubb. Hub. Hub?
5: Stubb.
4: Well, I was thinking of the barbecue spot in Austin. So I'm going to say not a soccer player.
5: That is correct. That is indeed the president of Finland. And we are tied 1-1 here.
4: God, I would not.
6: Alexander Stubb is the president of Finland.
4: Would you ever guess that a Finnish guy is named Alexander Stubb?
5: Right.
4: I thought it would be like Rupe Hintz or something.
5: Alexander feels like it could play in that league, but Stubb feels a little out of place. Percentovich could definitely.
4: Right. Amiko Haskinen.
6: I feel like Alexander may be one of the more versatile names.
4: But Stubb? I didn't know that was a Finnish last name.
6: You can't tell where they're from. You can't tell it. Well, Alexander, you can. But right. Alex, you don't know if it's a male or female.
4: That's true.
6: It's versatile.
5: I didn't know Stubb made it out of the Great Southwest. But here we are. Donovan, as we're tied here, 1-1 in soccer or no, I give you Diego Luna. Diego Luna.
6: Man, let me tell you. That's as soccer as it gets.
5: Is it?
4: And yet, is it?
5: It is not. That is an actor. From Star Wars.
4: Plays Andor.
5: He does. He's from
6: Star
5: Open
6: Wars.
5: Range.
6: Do you think I know that?
5: And Dirty Dancing Havana Nights.
4: Right?
6: Yeah, no.
5: Matt, I give you, let's see, let's go down my little list here. I give you Jacob Ingebrigtsen. Hold on, let me try to get this.
4: Jacob Ingebrigtsen.
5: Jacob Ingebrigtsen.
4: Okay. So, there used to be a bar in Austin called the Brixton, but I am going to go with a soccer player.
5: That is incorrect.
4: Oh, I should have stuck with my gut instinct and known that he was a bar owner.
5: Not a bar owner.
4: Not a bar owner.
5: Olympic runner. Olympic runner.
4: You are an idiot.
5: Still tied 1-1 in soccer.
4: Okay, Diego Luna.
5: Or no. Donovan. Mark Carney.
4: Mark. Is he a soccer player or not?
5: Mark
4: McLemore.
6: I'm sorry. Go ahead, Travis.
5: Mark Carney.
6: Sounds like an actor.
4: Never trust a Carney.
5: It's a good rule
6: amongst
5: to live
6: other
5: by.
6: Things. Good you know, rule. Carney may be like second on the list. Big Butt and a Smile is first.
5: No doubt.
6: Yes, soccer.
5: That is incorrect. That would be the Prime Minister of Canada. Prime Minister of Canada.
4: Amazing you didn't know that.
6: Are you sure he's never played soccer before?
5: Well, he didn't play in the World Cup, and that disqualifies him from being soccer.
4: How do we not know leaders of other countries anymore? It feels like we used to know leaders of other countries, now we don't.
6: No,
4: I've no clue who the Prime Minister of Great Britain is.
5: Well, let's see if you know who this is, Matt, as we are still tied 1-1.
4: I don't even know who works here. I mean, come on.
5: Gael Garcia Bernal. Gael Garcia Bernal.
4: He drove a motorcycle in the fantastic movie The Motorcycle Diaries. So, no, not a soccer player.
5: Wow, knows that one. That is an actor. You are correct. 2-1. 2-1 now. Let's go to Mr. Donovan. Let's do Bilal El Kanous. Bilal El Kanous.
6: Bilal Caboose. I will say, you know, I've answered soccer for everyone, and I've only gotten one correct.
4: That'd be a great name for a dancer, though.
6: Yeah, Bilal Caboose.
5: Yeah.
4: Just Caboose. Guys, welcome to the stage. Here she is. Make it rain for Caboose.
7: The booty.
6: Yeah, I don't know about that.
4: No, you wouldn't like that?
6: Mm-hmm.
4: And then she just comes out. Like, mm-hmm.
6: Yeah, I need a little more subtlety.
5: Yeah, needs more pizzazz.
6: I'm going to say yes, soccer. Let's continue the trend.
5: Where'd he go? There he is. That is correct. You are back on the board. Back on the board. 2-2.
6: And what who does he play for?
5: He is a Moroccan midfielder.
6: See, I know my Moroccan soccer players.
5: You just watch all of their matches?
6: That's right. That's right.
5: That's good. Let's go over to Matt, and I give you Benito Antonio Martinez Ocasio.
6: Benito Applebaum.
4: What a great name. What a great name.
6: I feel like he does well with the ladies with that name.
4: I'm sure he does. Remember Benito Santiago?
5: Great catcher.
4: Yeah.
5: That was a good pull.
4: It was. Thank you. I'm going to go soccer player.
5: That is incorrect. Benito Antonio Martinez Ocasio. You may know him better as Bad Bunny. So, Donovan,
4: I had no idea.
5: Correct on does well with the ladies.
6: Yeah, I think
4: if
6: I'm right about that.
4: If Sam Gannon is listening,
6: I'm not right about
4: she's
6: that.
4: Like, come on.
5: She's pretty excited, I would imagine.
6: Yeah, there's no way Sam didn't know that. Right?
4: You know, my original strategy, I was going to just guess not soccer player on everyone, and if I had done that, I'd gotten 4 in a row correct.
5: Donovan.
6: Yep.
5: Let's go with Valerian Balogun. Valerian Balogun.
6: Valerian.
4: Valerian.
6: Sounds like something you go to the doctor for.
5: It's Valerian up, Doc. I don't know what to do with this.
6: Let's change it up. Not soccer.
5: Oh,
4: does
5: man.
4: Does he not play for America?
5: He plays. He's a forward for America. Unfortunately.
4: I was going to say, I know that one.
6: Oh, damn.
5: Oh, that's tough.
4: Man, dude, come on.
6: Well, I'm all about Morocco.
5: I know.
4: I guess
5: big
4: so.
5: Big Morocco guy. Matt, Nico Williams. Nico Williams.
4: Nico Williams. God, this is where I'm getting tricked again because I'm like, man, I've gotten a not soccer player every time. But surely I won't always get a not soccer player.
6: Or will you?
4: So now I've tricked my own self because I don't think it's a soccer player, but I feel like I need to say it is.
6: Just say one.
4: So I'm going to say soccer player.
5: That is correct. Nico Williams, winger from Spain, taking a 3-2 lead is Matt McLaren.
6: I've never seen you more excited than getting that answer correct.
4: I don't know.
5: Donovan.
4: I'm excited on Wednesday.
5: I give you Barry Keoghan.
6: Okay.
5: But yeah, you chill out back there, bud. Barry Keoghan.
6: Barry Keoghan. That'll be ridiculous if that's a soccer player's name. So I'm going to say no, not soccer.
4: You're correct.
5: That is correct.
4: He played, what's his face, Cillian Murphy's son in the Peaky Blinders movie.
5: Yep, he's the Joker in the new Batman. Yep. House
4: and
5: of Dragon.
4: He was in the Peaky Blinders.
5: Yep, new House Dragon, I think, something.
4: Also
7: My Cousin Vinny.
4: What was the movie he was in? The Irish film?
6: Hollywood Shuffle.
5: You talking about the one with Colin Farrell?
4: Yeah.
5: The Deer Hunter or something like that?
4: Yeah, he got an Oscar nomination.
5: That was a creepy-ass movie. Good one, though. We're on...
6: So it wasn't Hollywood Shuffle.
5: Not Hollywood Shuffle. Sorry about that. Matt, Jamal Musiala.
4: Jamal Musiala is a soccer player.
5: That is a soccer player. Yeah. We are rolling along here.
4: Correct.
5: 4-3
6: Who's
5: now.
6: Who's he play for? Jamal?
5: Germany, believe it or not. Germany midfielder.
4: That's what I thought.
5: Germany midfielder. And
4: that
5: let's go to Donovan, and I give you Dev Patel. Dev Patel.
6: Jamal sounds German. not a soccer player.
5: Not a soccer player. That is another actor. Another actor, he was really good.
6: I heard that name before.
4: Yeah, he was in that movie. He got an Oscar nomination a couple years ago for the movie where he played a deaf guy who learned how to play drums, and it was fantastic.
5: Matt. I give you Mondo Duplantis. Mondo Duplantis.
4: Mondo.
6: Mondo.
4: Mondo Duplantis.
6: Lando's brother.
5: I think he does Mavs with us on Wednesdays.
4: Mondo Duplantis.
5: Oh, sorry.
4: Is a soccer player.
5: No, that is incorrect. Actually, a Swedish-American pole vaulter, Mondo is. Can go really high up there in the air. Let's go to... Let's go Paul Mescal. Paul Mescal, Donovan. As it is 4-3 in soccer Paul or no.
6: I've only gotten three, right? I thought I got the last two.
5: You did, but you only had one when you had the for that.
4: Right, so.
6: I got two Moroccan players.
4: Hence three.
5: And the last one.
6: I don't know. I think this thing is culturally biased. Not a soccer player.
5: Not a soccer player. That is an actor. Gladiator 2 fame. Gladiator 2 fame. You're killing it now.
4: We need more actors given to me.
6: No, because that'll be too easy.
5: Right, exactly.
4: Apparently.
5: let's...
4: I know all the actors' names.
5: Well, we're not doing actor or no. Maybe we'll do that one day, though. Matt, let's go with Theo James.
4: Theo James. See, this is another trick. Because that sounds like not a soccer player. But now, is it? So I'm going to say not a soccer player.
5: Oh, I almost got you there because that is an actor, and I felt like that was one you wouldn't know. Now, 5-3 here in soccer or no.
4: No, that's correct. I have five.
5: Or no.
4: You only have three.
6: I just got the last one right.
4: Oh, yeah.
5: Now I'm just messing with you.
4: It's five to four.
6: Man.
4: It's 5-4. I continue being ahead.
5: Donovan. Oscar Isaac.
6: That's 100% a soccer player.
4: Oh, my God. He just got nominated for Frankenstein.
5: Yeah, big name actor. Huge name actor.
4: I've never heard of him before. Did you not watch Frankenstein?
5: Yeah, Frankenstein,
4: no.
5: Marvel, Frankenstein. X-Men.
4: He was fantastic.
5: Been in a lot of stuff.
6: Obviously, I did not because I thought it was a soccer player.
4: You need to watch Frankenstein. It's a really good movie.
5: Matt, Takefusa Kubo.
4: Okay.
5: I'm not going to say it again.
4: You want me to take Fuzo to Cuba?
6: It sounded like
4: a Fuzo to Cuba.
6: Action instead of.
4: I have no idea. I'm going to go soccer player.
5: Man, you're so good at this. You know soccer better than maybe anybody because that is a Japanese winger. Right.
4: No, I remember from watching the Japanese play.
6: Shut up.
4: You remember when they go Takefusa Kubo? There he is, and I was like, oh yeah, okay, cool.
5: Donovan Carlos Alcaraz.
6: It's going to have you be a little bit careful with that one.
5: 6-5 here in soccer.
6: Yes,
5: no?
6: Soccer.
5: Tennis player. That's
6: Come
5: tough.
6: On. Oh, Carlos Alvarez. No, Carlos
5: Alcaraz.
6: Oh, well, I misheard you.
5: I can tell.
6: This is my favorite game. God, that was so easy.
4: I know, like if you had thought about it for a second.
6: And I didn't. I just blurted it out.
5: Oh, soccer.
6: Oh, it's awesome.
5: Let's go with
4: Babe Ruth.
5: Matt, Zavi Simmons.
4: Zavi Simmons, soccer player.
5: That is a soccer player, and it is now 7-5. We're getting pretty late in this thing, so you know what that means, Donovan. This one's worth 1,000,000 points, and I give you...
6: Barry Bonds.
5: Randall Kolo Muani. Randall Kolo Muani.
6: Randall Kolo.
7: I thought he was going to say Randall Cunningham.
6: I did, too.
4: I did, too. And you would say, not a soccer player, but then there is one named that.
5: Yeah, Netherlands, obviously.
6: Let's go not soccer player.
5: I felt like that was a pretty easy one because the forward from France, Randall Kolo Muani, hands Donovan another loss. Your champion is Matt McLaren. Of soccer or no.
4: You don't remember watching the French play?
6: I'm going to throw something at you.
4: And they go, who's that? It's Afonso. It's Meloni.
6: I'm going to throw something at you.
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29: A better life with Dr. Sanjay Gupta.
30: As someone who's been married nearly 25 years, I'll tell you, there's a lot of great things about having a spouse. And according to a new study out of the University of Miami Health System, marriage might even be linked to a lower risk of cancer. Why? Well, the researchers said people who are married are less likely to engage in risky behavior. They're more likely to get a nudge to go to regular preventive medicine appointments and screenings. And they have a partner to share the load of family obligations, household chores, and finances. No one is saying you should get married in the pursuit of better health. But if you are single, how can you build a strong support system to maybe get some of these same benefits? Do your own research, find out what's important, and then hold members of your squad accountable and let them hold you accountable as well. That can provide a lot of support. I'm Dr. Sanjay Gupta, helping you live a better life.
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36: This Ticket Ticker brought to you by Frankel and Frankel Injury Attorneys. The Rangers complete the sweep, a 3-2 win over the Blue Jays in Toronto, gives Texas all 4 games in the series, and it started early, a Jock Peterson home run to lead off the game, his second leadoff shot of the series and 13th on the season.
37: On the mound, and the right-hander's first pitch, there's a swing, and a high drive right field, that has a chance, it's gone! What a start for the Texas Rangers! as Peterson leads the game off with a home run again.
36: Kumar Rocker was dealing behind him, six shutout innings, four hits, five strikeouts, but Toronto made it interesting. Nathan Lucas tying it with a two-run shot in the eighth, but Texas pushed the go-ahead run across in the ninth, and Tyler Alexander slammed the door for the save. The win moves the Rangers to 42-42, back to .500 and alone in first place in the AL West for the first time since April 17th. Manager Skip Schumacher on what he saw from Rocker's start.
0: And then he was on the attack really with the fastball today. So kind of mix it up based on the game plans with Teagues and then utilize his slider to put away. But I thought his fastball command was one of the best he's had in a while. Really kept him off guard, throwing in and outside to righties and lefties. But the slider's real. He could throw it at any time to strike guys out. Again, the fastball command was fantastic.
36: Skip also spoke about the weekend of wins that was and the importance to the team.
0: They were all team wins. We had to use every single guy on our roster to win each game. They pitched or played in different spots that they're not used to playing in. These types of series like really help the clubhouse like gel together too. Yeah, really proud of the whole group.
36: Rangers stay on the road heading to Cleveland for three starting tonight, a national broadcast on ESPN. First pitch at 6:10. The Dallas Stars wrapped up the NHL draft this weekend without a first-round pick. That went to Carolina in the Mikko Rantanen trade. Dallas made its top selection in the second round. Czech defenseman Jakub Vanacek, 59th overall. The 18-year-old put up 35 points last season with the Tri-City Americans in the WHL. General manager Jim Nill on the top selection.
1: We had him kind of a late first-round pick. I'm not sitting here kind of saying, wow, look at what we found. Every year the draft is like that. You know, you get down to that the last 10 picks in the first round, and I think every team's list, somebody we had in the first round, somebody might have had top of the second round. So it always happens that way. But our guys have done a good job historically with that, so it's good.
36: Dallas added five players in all, but the bigger star story is still unsettled. The Jason Robertson contract situation. The 26-year-old winger becomes a restricted free agent Wednesday, and the two sides remain apart on an extension. Nil confirming this weekend he had a trade lined up to send Robertson to Seattle, reportedly for the 7th overall pick plus some assets. But there's been a lot of online rumblings. But Jim Nill says there's a lot of noise out there.
1: There's lots of talk out there now. The game, we're on steroids a little bit right now, it seems like. Our game is just all of a sudden in the last 2 months has really just gone to a different, I don't want to say different level, but a different path a little bit. And maybe that's our new game. We have to adjust to it. And that's what I think the whole league is figuring out. I think the players are figuring that out. We're just kind of walking through all those different scenarios.
36: Nil does say the preference is still to keep the three-time 40-goal scorer in Dallas.
1: Our preference is to re-sign Jason Robertson. Can we make it work? That's what we're going to figure out. But that's our preference. It's been our preference from day one. He's a great player. He's a good person. We drafted him. We developed him. Our preference is to sign him, of course.
36: And a Monday finish at the Travelers Championship, Scottie Scheffler, he drained an 8-foot par putt on 18 to force a playoff with Victor Hovland. They both sit at 21 under, and storms and fading daylight push the sudden death playoff to this morning. They're going to restart at 8. It's the first PGA Tour event to go to a Monday since last year's Players' Championship. And on the pitch, the World Cup knockout round is underway. Co-host Canada needed a late dagger to survive, and they got it. They scored in stoppage time to beat South Africa 1-0 in Los Angeles. Captain Alphonso Davies made his tournament debut off the bench after missing the group stage with a hamstring injury. Canada advances to the round of 16 for the first time ever. The round of 32 picks up with three games today, Brazil and Japan at noon in Houston, Germany and Paraguay at 3:30 in Boston, and the Netherlands and Morocco at 8 in Guadeloupe. The winner of that last one gets Canada next round on July 4th in Houston. And for the USA, the Americans begin the knockouts Wednesday night against Bosnia and Herzegovina in the San Francisco Bay Area, a 7 p.m. kickoff. Ticker was also a service of Billings League Company. Celebrate the 4th without the sensory overload. 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That's the Ticket Ticker. I'm Cam LaFada. Coming up next on the Musers pregame show, the Sweet Spot hands out the emergency break of the week on Sports Radio 96.7 at 1310 The Ticket.
2: That's right. Time for the emergency break of the week, brought to you by Advanced Hair Restoration. You guys know the drill. We give you three candidates. You vote on your favorite. And a very difficult week to pick three because we had 19 total candidates this week. Narrowed it down to three. It could have been all Dylan Reed, and that's where we're going to start off, because our own Matt Birmingham was filling in for Justin on Wednesday. Justin did the draft late into the night Tuesday night, so Dylan Reed running the board for the first time, I believe, in the afternoon. a lot of pressure on that position, and maybe Dylan just had the yips. There were multiple things I could have picked from Dylan. I could have picked him messing up on Why Today Doesn't Suck, the helpline, missing a sponsor on E-News. But what we're going to go with, and I think this paints the picture of the whole day the best, This is during Community Quick Hits. Now, Community Quick Hits is sponsored every day. Ham reads it real quick, boom, right to Dave. It took a while to get off the ground for old Dylan Reed. Community Quick Hits!
3: Dylan, who is this brought to us by, would you say?
4: Nope. No way.
5: Stand by.
6: Community Quick Hits. I'm here. Don't worry about it.
4: Not a chance.
3: We're not. It still
6: is
3: not worried.
6: Brought to you by...
3: Just let me know when to go.
4: Dylan!
6: It snuck up on him. He didn't know.
3: We're going to want you to write down all the sponsors for tomorrow before the show starts.
4: All right, you can tell us here in a second. Here's Dave.
3: Thank you.
4: Go ahead.
3: Here's Dave.
4: Just go.
3: Camp Mystic.
6: He's got it now.
3: Oh, okay. Okay, go ahead.
4: Not a chance.
6: Now he's saying now he doesn't.
3: Oh.
4: God bless America, Dylan. I'm going to walk down there, and I'm going to rip your larynx out.
3: We're going to sweep the e-brake with today's show. All right, Dave, go ahead.
6: He said now he's got it.
4: No!
7: Texas Live.
4: Texas Live. Okay, go, Dave.
2: Texas Live. So, Justin, I saw you counting over there. What did you get to before we got... A sponsor. I'm not sure if it was the right sponsor, but we got one.
7: I think
2: one.
7: I lost track at around 45 seconds. And from what I understand, DJ told me he had him written down, but then he couldn't read his own handwriting.
4: He can't read his own
7: handwriting. And so then he had to go look back into the logbook.
2: Oh, see, the thing is, those sponsors they're really hard to find. They might be hidden. They might be under a table. Might be in a different room.
5: They're all printed in
2: Oh, they're all in a
5: Yeah, they're actually
2: log,
5: not that
2: right,
5: hard
2: right
5: to
2: behind.
5: Find.
2: I love, that says Community Quick Hits.
7: I love the panic of, I know it's taking me nearly a minute to finally get the sponsor out. If I say it quickly, it gets me back on track. Because then he finally just takes life. We're good.
2: Just say it clearly.
7: Takes life.
8: Nailed it.
2: And that wasn't the first time. That was, you could, it builds up, dude, as a wise man once said. You could hear Corby, because the same thing happens during E! News.
5: He's incredible.
2: An hour earlier. So Dylan Reed was going through it. I hope he gets another opportunity. He did the game show a couple years back that we're going to have to revisit this at some point. Like, yeah. That's at least in
5: 6'9".
2: And Tip Sheet is obsessed with that.
5: He celebrates it regularly.
9: Don't worry about me.
2: Uh-huh. So that's the great Dylan Reed is candidate number one. Candidate number two. Oh, Johnny E-Brake, the T-Box. And there was quite a few things to pick from old Rosen. I went with this. They were talking about the story of the Londoner running out of beer during the World Cup. And Rosen was talking about going to a Morgan Wallen show where a similar thing happened. Now, Morgan Wallen, very controversial. However, he is one of the most popular country pop artists in the world. Yeah. Everybody knows the name.
7: You love him.
2: Okay, whatever, no. But at least we know how to pronounce his name.
7: Morgan Waller.
10: How do you run out of beer on a day like that?
12: When we were up in that bar to look at the Morgan Wallen concert, we're sitting up there and they ran out of beer.
10: Jeez.
12: It's like, we just didn't expect you guys to be drinking so much. Well, I don't drink so much, but I was like, really? And you should have seen the table of how many beers were on our table. But we weren't the only ones. It was every table there. And they ran out of beer. I said, well, we didn't want to close at this moment, but there's no Morgan Wallen concert and we don't have beer left. So,
14: Is that a crude mashup of Waylon Jennings and Morgan Wallen?
12: What's that?
14: Morgan Waylon.
12: Is that not how you say it?
14: Wallen. Is weird because you had it right the first time you mentioned this, and then you somehow went to Morgan Wallen.
12: Really?
14: Yeah.
12: Okay.
7: Really?
12: I don't know his music. I'm sorry.
2: He went to his show.
7: I know. How do you look at that name, though, and think it'd be pronounced Waylon? It's
12: Martin
7: literally
12: Waylon.
7: Wall-in.
5: Yeah, there's no Y. There's no H in there.
7: It's two Wallen. L's.
5: Yeah.
8: Wall in.
2: Good on Eli for bringing that up.
7: I think that Rick only brought Eli in because he's tired of calling Craig out all the time.
8: Yeah.
7: And so Eli, as a young buck, can do it.
2: And then Craig is surprised that he said Morgan Whalen. What?
7: Again?
2: I don't know his music. Can we hear how he says it one more time?
7: Sorry, Gilbert.
10: How do you run out of beer on a day like
12: so,
10: that?
12: So when we were up in that bar to look at the Morgan Whalen concert, we're sitting up there, and they ran out of beer.
4: Jeez.
12: It was like, we just didn't expect you guys to be drinking so much. Well, I don't drink so much, but I was like, really? And you should have seen the table of how many beers were on our table. But we weren't the only ones. It was every table there. And they ran out of beer. They said, well, we didn't want to close at this moment, but there's no Morgan Whalen concert, and we don't have any beer left. So,
14: Is that a crude mashup of Waylon Jennings and Morgan Wallen?
12: What's that?
14: Morgan Whalen.
12: Is that not how you say it?
14: Wallen. Is weird because you had it right the first time you mentioned this, and then you somehow went to Morgan Whalen.
12: Really?
14: Yeah.
12: Okay.
7: You let it go.
12: I don't know his music. I'm sorry.
4: Okay.
2: I'm saying I don't drink much. Yeah. As he's just sounding all slurry.
7: I don't know about all that.
2: Saturday morning. So there he is, Craig Rosengarten, Johnny Ebrake. Candidate number three is our old buddy Ham. Oh. Now, he will have some misspeaks. Could have been nominated for that, but that's not what this is from. This is from Soccer Theater 1310 on Friday. There was a lot going on. I mean, we had a goal during a ticker that we had to break in with. Ham is known as the devil. He's known of the bits with little to no bet payoff. And he's known as a sniper. And Ham had a great snipe that caught us all off guard. And I didn't notice this at the time, but it made Lando cuss.
9: Well, again, he's the most consistent because we are not putting the defense totally under duress yet, but he's been great. I'm very thrilled. And, you know, he missed the last World Cup because of injury. Him and Jedi Robinson both, right?
4: Well, yeah. What was that weird stat that we were talking about off the air about his passes? Like,
11: oh, he went 82 for 82.
9: Careful.
11: Was it 82 for 82?
9: 83 of 85 or something like that.
11: No, he was perfect. He didn't.
4: Yeah, he was perfect. Pass. It was the first time that's been done since the 66 World Cup.
13: I have the number,
11: by any player.
4: What's that, Lando?
9: What, Lando?
13: I have the number, Corby, if you want.
4: Yeah, go ahead.
13: That was a drop, Ham.
4: Yes.
11: Yeah.
4: Jeez.
11: By the way, it is 76-41, 42,
4: like, not enough chaos is going on out here.
11: 45.
4: And I'm tricked by Ham. Yeah, go ahead, Lando. I'd love to hear this.
2: How about, like, that should have been on Lando, but none of us heard it. He called him a D.
7: Oh, he said, I didn't hear what he said.
2: Yeah, I didn't hear it down line.
7: Can we hear that part again?
15: Perhaps.
7: I think we can.
2: Dylan Reed.
13: I have the number.
11: Any player.
4: What's that, Lando?
11: What, Lando?
13: I have the number, Corby, if you want.
4: Yeah, go ahead.
13: That was a drop, Ham.
4: Yes.
7: You D. What's Lando doing?
2: I don't know.
7: Especially for a guy like him, he doesn't drink much either.
8: Yeah, huh.
2: USA had a lead at the time. I think it was 1-0. Just be happy.
8: A lot of aggression.
7: He was. He did put him on the spot and make him come up with a number that Corby's looking for out of nowhere.
8: Because we're actually having
7: a
8: brief moment of serious soccer talk during football theater.
2: And that's the best feeling as a board op is when you get a new drop and they're on remote and you can catch them off guard with it and they think it's something you're actually saying. So that's pretty great. So there's Ham. Those are your three candidates. Is it Dylan Reed? Is it Craig Morgan Whalen Rosengarten? Or is it Ham shooting the wheels off of Football Theater 1310? Caller, you are on the ticket. Who wins?
16: Yeah, well, three wing cockies only. How you heard that new Randy Tarvis? Randy Tarvis?
2: That's a Rosen. Yeah, that's a Rosen vote. All right.
7: Tarvis.
2: Hello, caller. You are on the ticket. Who wins?
17: Yeah, I'd like to vote for Ham, being a Richard, and Hooter Brown.
2: Okay. One vote for Ham.
8: That's a good vote.
2: Yeah, very responsible. Caller, you are on the ticket. Who wins?
18: Hello, chaps. Happy Friday. I'll take Matthew Birmingham.
2: Okay. Birmingham. Very good day to you. Caller, you are on the ticket. Who wins?
19: Morning, guys. I love you guys so much. Thanks for filling in.
8: Thank you.
2: Thank you.
19: Rosengarten's got to be AI, right? As much as he screws up.
7: Oh, I'm real.
15: Yeah. Oh, he's with us now. Good morning, caller. You are on the ticket. Who wins?
20: Wow, I made it through. It's the E-Break. Brought to you in part by...
15: He could find the sponsors before Dylan could. That's a vote for Dylan.
7: Drive up here and get first, him before Dylan had it.
15: First vote for Dylan. Hello, caller. You are on the ticket. Who wins?
21: Hey, guys. This is 17-times fake Austin Trusty and my limp leg. And I would like to vote for one Craig Rosengarten.
15: Okay.
8: Heal up, Austin.
15: Good morning, caller. You are on the ticket. Who wins?
22: Kick the clock fry, and your mom doesn't know she's leaving until she hears the screen door slamming. That's that new Girth Brooks.
15: Girth Brooks.
7: We've had Girth Brooks and Randy Tarvis.
8: So that's one away from a win.
15: All right. Caller, you are on the ticket. Who wins?
22: You know I am right, yes.
8: Oh, no. Unbelievable.
22: Hi, Monty.
7: Hey.
22: Hi, it's an honor to be on with those who fish. Talk and Stay Bass and David Minow.
15: All right. Oh, that's all of us.
8: It's good to hear from you.
22: Well, I want to know, is it Johnny E-Break is here for today?
15: He is.
8: Certainly is.
22: Well, I want to vote for Johnny E-Break, just so you know. And y'all have a happy take a dip in the pool.
15: All right. We will love you, too. And we have winner, Johnny E-Break.
7: Dixie Six.
15: Craig Rosengarten is your winner.
10: How do you run out of beer on a day like
12: that? So when we were up in that bar to look at the Morgan Wallen concert, we're sitting up there, and they ran out of beer.
10: Jeez.
12: It's like, we just didn't expect you guys to be drinking so much. Well, I don't drink so much, but I'm like, really? And you should have seen the table of how many beers were on our table. But we weren't the only ones. It was every table there. And they ran out of beer. They said, well, we didn't want to close at this moment, but there's no Morgan Wallen concert, and we don't have beer left. So,
10: wah, wah.
14: Is that a crude mashup of Waylon Jennings and Morgan Wallen?
12: What's that?
14: Morgan Wallen.
12: Is that how you say it?
14: Wallen.
12: Wallen.
14: Wallen. Is weird because you had it right the first time you mentioned this, and then you somehow went to Morgan Wallen.
12: Really?
14: Yeah.
12: Okay. I don't know his music. I'm sorry.
10: What's that?
15: I know his music.
7: It really is great. Like, he has to tell him everything he said in the last 5 minutes.
15: Hey, what? What day is it?
7: I don't remember.
15: A day? Huh?
8: That's awesome.
15: Daddy, how many wins is that for old Rosen?
8: That is Craig Rosengarten's 36th E-Break win all time. He is 105 behind the GOAT, Norm Hitzkus. Tyler is inconsolable right now. His boy Dylan did not win for his game show and did not win today. Tyler's very upset.
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26: Everyone poops. It's not just the name of a classic potty training book. It's a universal truth. Even though everyone does it, almost no one wants to talk about it. Dr. Tricia Pasricha wants to change that. She's the author of a new book. It's called You've Been Pooping All Wrong. And she says there are three critical P's of pooping. The first is propulsion. Both the voluntary push you exert and the involuntary contractions that happen naturally within your body. Top line, when you feel the need to go, don't hold it. The second P is pliability, which refers to stool softness. The keys to this one are making sure you're drinking enough water and eating enough fiber. And the last P is for pelvic floor. If you can get your knees up above your waist while you're on the toilet, like on a stool or a garbage can or a stack of books even, that can make all the difference. I'm Dr. Sanjay Gupta, helping you live a better life.
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15: 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The Rangers go 4 in a row and complete the 4-game sweep in Toronto. A 3-2 win over the Blue Jays. Jock Peterson leading off the game with his 13th homer of the season, and Kamar Rocker going 6 shutout innings. Texas is back to 500 at 42-42 and alone in first place in the AL West. Manager Skip Schumacher on what this weekend meant for the team.
16: They were all team wins. We had to use every single guy on our roster to win each game. They pitched or played in different spots that they're not used to playing in. These types of series like really help the clubhouse like gel together too. Yeah, really proud of the whole group.
15: Rangers are in Cleveland tonight for a three-game set, the eighth straight game on the road, a 6 p.m. first pitch. A Monday finish is set for the Travelers Championship. World number one Scotty Scheffler forced a playoff with Victor Hovland. They both sit at 21 under. The sudden-death playoff got pushed this morning due to weather and timing. They restart at 8 a.m. And the World Cup knockout round is underway. Canada got a stoppage-time goal to slip past South Africa at 1-0. Three more games today, Brazil and Japan at noon from Houston, Germany and Paraguay at 3:30, and Netherlands and Morocco at 8. 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
13: It's only the latest draft. The guy who wrote it, I met him at a meeting. JT Dolan, big user.
17: You can tell. 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
13: Yeah, it's a work in progress.
18: 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I'm still not happy with it.
19: Boom! Big old explosion. Some, like, confetti comes down. Anyway, that's all I got so far. It's a work in progress.

0: Yeah. Good morning, P1s. It is straight up 6 o'clock here on Sports Radio 96.7 and 1310 at the Ticket. No musers this week. Once again, they are off. They are on their summer sabbatical, so dry dock continues. Work in progress. In their place, Justin Montemayor, DJ Ringenberg, and Matt Birmingham. We will be here for the next 2 weeks, so we appreciate you hanging out with us. Today, we get things started right as we are out on location. We are at the annual Friends of Mullen and Mullen Law Firm Charity Golf Tournament at Las Colinas Country Club this morning. The tournament is apparently sold out, but of course the friends at Mullen and Mullen Law Firm believe in giving back to the DFW community. This is their backyard. They've been doing this for over 40 years. Everything from today's tournament benefits Scottish Rite Hospital and at last the Urban Boarding Experience, amongst other places. So we are out there hanging out with the friends of Mullen and Mullen Law Firm at their charity golf tournament. We will be here until 9 o'clock this morning. Gentlemen, good morning.
1: Good morning.
2: Good morning, Mont. This is a nice little lookout we got here. Checking out the fescue getting watered out there. Looks nice.
1: Is that guy mowing the grass in the dark over there?
2: Well, it's...
0: Well, it is dark, and if he's mowing, then...
2: Yeah.
0: Okay. 1 plus 1 equals 2.
2: Sun's coming up.
0: Yeah. No, yeah, it's already looking cool, because we're looking right

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3: And
4: no.
3: Just conquered this world. Golf is the one thing that's eluded me. So maybe we'll change that today. Maybe I'll put in a 36. We'll see.
4: What?
5: How long would it take Monty...
3: How late do you guys stay open?
5: Look, we can't stop him.
3: He's halfway down two.
4: Just play through.
5: He's through two. It's already dark. He started when it was dark. And is he crawling in between shots? What's taking him so long?
3: Where's your little cot where I can take a nap?
5: He keeps asking for the cart chef. We have cart for drinks, not for actual food.
3: Well... Maybe not. I'll shoot 36. Either way, we'll be out here hanging out until 9 o'clock this morning. And we're going to talk plenty of sports today. We'll have, from the kick around, Andy Swift.
5: Yes.
3: Whoa. He said he will only go on with work in progress. So we'll have him on at 8:15 this morning. Talk the weekend of World Cup action. We're going to talk a interesting Mavs idea and trade that they might be making at 6:55. But the Rangers had the brooms out for the Bluebirds in Toronto this weekend, completed a 4-game sweep, and with the Mariners losing to Cleveland, they now have a tiny little lead in the AL West. Luckily, I mean, we've been saying this all year, the division is not great, but they're on top of it right now.
5: So 17-11 since May 29th, which, sure, it's an arbitrary date and all that, but that's just what we do. Best record in the American League over that stretch. The four starters for the Rangers, including a spot start by Cal Quantrill, they combine against the Blue Jays this weekend. 24 innings, 3 earned runs, 15 hits, 4 walks, 24 strikeouts. So even though you are a little bit beat up in the rotation, you have guys going through up and downs. You've got Jack Leiter on the shelf now, which is not ideal, but you've got guys stepping up and you've got guys not beating themselves, not putting runners on base, not putting you in a position where the Rangers' lackluster defense can absolutely kill you like it has at certain times. It's been just tantalizing enough to get me back interested in things, and I feel like I just want to be positive here, maybe a little bit later in the show. I think we're going to get back into the Rangers at 7:55. We will talk a little bit deeper on the playoff hopes and the trade deadline and what they need to do here. But for the most part, it has been a pretty consistent story for this thing all season. Scrap out whatever you can offensively and just pray that your starter is going to be efficient and allow two or fewer runs and keep you in the game. And for the most part, they've been able to do that here. So kudos to the rotation, kudos to the minor league system and the organization for getting guys that are much more unsung type prospects but have been able to come up and make a difference whenever it's mattered.
3: Yeah, and basically every game was close. I mean, it wasn't like they were able to just put up 4 or 5 in the first inning and then coast from there. I mean, it took them even yesterday after getting an early lead and then giving it up there in the seventh or eighth inning where they got tied back up. But they were, you know, nursing a little lead after Kumar Rocker was awesome. He was amazing yesterday.
5: Yeah, it was the two-run homer, the eighth.
3: Yeah, and then they, you know, they were able to pull it out there in late innings and complete the sweep. And now, yeah, I mean, the question on everyone's mind is this – a blip? Is this just going to be a fart in the wind, or could this be hopefully a precursor of things to come? We were met by also the unfortunate news that Wyatt Langford will be headed back to the IL, so a bit of a yay boo as we continue to deal with something different for him, whether it's a forearm or a quad. He's just, it's always a little bit of something, and I'm not worried yet because the guy is still, you know, below the age of, you know, he's in his early

0: early 20s, but it does seem like he, at least through his first two full big league years, he has been a always dealing with something guy.
1: I've run a lot of simulations on Wyatt's outcomes for this year.
0: Okay, I'm excited to hear this.
1: If
2: what does that entail?
1: If he wouldn't have, you couldn't even begin to understand.
0: I don't want to try. Good call.
1: I won't even try to dumb it down for y'all. But he would have approximately this season, if he didn't get hurt so often, 300 home runs and probably like 800 ribbies.
2: Is that like a record?
1: It would be, actually, yes. I had to look that up, and yes, he would be breaking all sorts of records. If he could just...
2: He had to look that up?
1: Stay healthy.
0: I feel like your algorithm skewed a bit.
1: Where's your... Show me your algorithm, pal.
0: Tweak it a little bit.
1: Go on, show me. Flip it out. Where's your... Oh. Where is it? Go on. That's right. There's
0: yeah,
1: nothing
0: you're right.
1: There.
0: I don't
1: nothing
0: have,
1: there.
0: I, you know what? But I'm glad I don't have one that says he would hit 300 home runs, because now you're setting unrealistic expectations on the guys, because people that are hearing that are going to say, well, we expect that when he gets back healthy.
1: I think we did get, at least, at the very least, we did get the flashes of what the lineup looks like whenever he is in there. And, you know, Josh Jung hasn't been hitting for a ton of power here of late. He's only had a couple of extra base hits here over the last month. But, you know, with both of those guys in there, and now Seager getting back, even though Seager looks a little bit wobbly right now, he didn't airmail it, but just real wide on a throw yesterday on a very routine throw, so he is still trying to knock the cobwebs off. He still looks a little shaky at the plate, but you have to remember that, you know, two of your three big, big hitters have missed so much time this year, so I wouldn't get my hopes up if you're a Rangers fan that there's going to be any type of splashy addition at the trade deadline here. It's just not, I don't think it makes any sense from any angle for that to happen. But if you tell me that you're going to have a healthier Wyatt in the second half and you're going to have Corey coming back and getting back to somewhat close to what we're used to seeing there, then, you know, it's not the worst team out there with this starting pitching. You could do worse. It is a bad division. It is a questionable American League this year, and there's no shame in saying that and saying, look, they are still right in it, all things considered.
0: Yeah, they are for sure. And the Langford thing, just him, it was Friday night, I think, right, when he was trying to leg out that double down the line that he says he started to feel his hamstring tighten up a bit, and then Saturday said it was really bothering him, so he's going to be on IL until, or on the IL until at least the All-Star break. And then, yeah, hopefully when they get back, maybe we can get a couple of weeks of seeing the full lineup and get a full vision of what they can be. Because, yeah, I mean, that's been the biggest problem, is I don't feel like we've ever got an extended stretch of what the full Ranger lineup and at least most of the pitching staff can be. I mean, it's probably unrealistic to ask for everybody to be healthy, but yeah, I'd be curious in a bad AL West what that looks like. But we'll take a look more at the Rangers and what they can do the second half of the season coming up at 7:55. But work in progress out today at Las Colinas Country Club. We are at the Friends of Mullen and Mullen in Law Firm Charity Golf Tournament, and Ham has the O-Deck.
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13: A better life with Dr. Sanjay Gupta.
14: As someone who's been married nearly 25 years, I'll tell you, there's a lot of great things about having a spouse. And according to a new study out of the University of Miami Health System, marriage might even be linked to a lower risk of cancer. Why? Well, the researchers said people who are married are less likely to engage in risky behavior. They're more likely to get a nudge to go to regular preventive medicine appointments and screenings. And they have a partner to share the load of family obligations, household chores, and finances. No one is saying you should get married in the pursuit of better health. But if you are single, how can you build a strong support system to maybe get some of these same benefits? Do your own research, find out what's important, and then hold members of your squad accountable and let them hold you accountable as well. That can provide a lot of support. I'm Dr. Sanjay Gupta, helping you live a better life.
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0: The Ticket Ticker. This Ticket Ticker brought to you by Dent Mechanic Group and by Brad Thomas's Texas Day Brazil Sports Biz. The Rangers finished the job in Toronto. A 3-2 win completes a four-game sweep of the Blue Jays. Kamar Rocker spun six scoreless, one of his strongest starts on the road. Manager Skip Schumacher on Kamar's game.
1: And then he was on the attack, really, with the fastball today. So kind of mix it up based on the game plans with Teagues, and then utilize his slider to put away. But I thought his fastball command was one of the best he's had in a while. Really kept him off guard, throwing in and outside to righties and lefties. But the slider's real. He could throw it at any time to strike guys out. Again, the fastball command was fantastic.
0: Texas is now top the AL West at 42-42, their first time in sole possession of first since mid-April. Now three in Cleveland to round out the road trip. Starting tonight on ESPN, a 6 p.m. first pitch. And the U.S. is gearing up for the World Cup knockouts. The Americans take on Bosnia Wednesday night in the Bay Area after winning Group D. Coast Canada kicked off the round, edging South Africa 1-0 on a late goal. We got three games set for today. Brazil and Japan are going to get things started at noon from Houston. Tune in to the kick around today and every day during the week at 7 after the hard line right here on The Ticket. Ticker, also a service of Billingsley Company. 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
20: 6:18 here on The Ticket. Good morning, everybody. You've got Work in Progress. DJ Ringenberg, Justin Montemayor, and Matt Birmingham with you. In for the Musers this week. Appreciate you sticking with us. Invite you to stick around a while as we take you up until 9 o'clock today. We will have all of the Musers staples, plus a few of our own, including here in about 20 minutes, Justin will lead us up the ramp, the latest edition of the award-winning segment that only he can do. We are broadcasting out here live on location today for the annual Friends of Mullen & Mullen Law Firm Charity Golf Tournament at Las Colinas Country Club. We are in the Carpenter's Restaurant here in the main clubhouse area. It is getting rowdy in here this early in the morning. We need to settle things down a little bit. This is a place of business. This is a professional place. So let's try to get things back on track here. Let's have Ham lead us through the observation deck. Yeah, the observation deck brought to you by Tylock. Every time we fill in, I swear, I do it.
23: Whoa.
20: 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Here he is, folks. Ham.
24: Right after last segment, asking me to whip it out.
25: Yeah.
24: He wants to be in the
20: observation. It's on the brain. I don't know. Had a wild weekend. What can I say?
25: Is that a career profession where you just make observations about that body part?
24: Like a urologist, I guess.
25: I guess, yeah. That's DJ.
20: I'm not a licensed urologist.
24: No matter how much you pretend to be. Yeah.
25: As the tease I threw out there was the power of nostalgia. So happening this week and a little bit last week, the progressive hard rock band Rush is in town. Rush is in town for their 50th anniversary tour.
20: Hard rock?
25: Progressive hard rock. You questioning that? Okay. I'm going to move on.
24: Adult contemporary.
25: Smooth jazz. The Canadian hard rock progressive rock band, throughout their history, featured three guys, Geddy Lee, the bassist, singer, and keyboardist, Alex Lifeson, the guitarist, and Neil Peart, the drummer. This is their reunion / 50th anniversary tour.
24: All three?
25: All three. Because reunion back in 2020, Neil Peart passed away.
24: Oh.
25: He had glioblastoma.
24: Why'd you have to lean in so much?
25: For dramatic effect.
24: Okay.
25: Only for you.
20: Should have masked up.
24: Sounds like he had cancer.
25: Yeah, this is an aggressive form of brain cancer. Yeah. Don't gesture at Monty.
24: No.
20: You should have masked up too, bud.
25: I don't think cancer works like that, but I'm also too dumb enough to not know.
2: You're not a licensed urologist like I am, so you wouldn't know.
25: I don't think brain cancer and the urethra have anything to do with each
2: related.
25: Other.
2: They're related. It's the whole body.
5: I would defer to him, I guess.
2: All of the body systems, they all are all connected, though.
5: Body systems, definitely.
25: Yeah, no doctor saying that.
5: It's like guy holding up the wrong three.
2: I've been exposed. Oh, no, I've been exposed.
25: Sorry, son, your body system's whacked out.
2: It's like on the Stolen Valor videos when they start asking very specific. Yeah.
5: I was in the battalion.
25: What's your field of medicine?
2: Delta Force.
25: Wiener body system.
5: So they propped Neil Peart up?
25: No, he's still dead.
5: Oh.
25: And they replaced him with Annika Niles. Niel is wherever he pronounces it. She is a German drummer. And she is pretty good. I knew of her before this concert series started.
5: That probably mean a lot to her coming from the Time Wasters 2-song every year drummer.
25: Thank you.
2: Well, I got unnecessary shot.
25: I got into drumming because of Neil Peart.
5: Right.
25: I started my first venture into time wasting when he passed away, because as a tribute to him, which I'm sure his family, who I invited to that ticket stalk.
2: Were they there?
25: No. They.
5: Oh. He just extended the invite. That didn't mean they went.
25: Yeah. And also, I think they both died. I think it was like a thing where they both passed away within like a couple weeks of each other. And then he started driving motorcycles. Neil Peart, the passed away drummer. Anyways, wanted to do a tribute to him.
2: Confusing timeline there, but okay.
25: Wanted to do a tribute to him at Ticket Stock, and I did. And I think it went well. I did Tom Sawyer. Had a blast. Want to do another Rush song, but can't find anybody to play any Rush songs.
2: I mean, do they have another song that anybody's heard of?
25: This concert is in town. Monty, as we were joking off air, I actually was extended an offer from the jerk over here's dad. DJ's dad asked if I want to go to see Rush, and I declined. Because I thought about getting tickets because I love the band, but because of nostalgia purposes, for him in particular, Neil Peart being, I don't think I'm going to go see them.
5: So I don't know if you know how death works, but that means you'll probably never see Rush again.
25: I'm fine with that.
5: Okay.
25: I've consulted my urologist, and I think I'm fine with not seeing Rush again. Because nostalgia for me and them was him as the drummer. I've seen them 3 times. The last time I saw them, I think it was their Snakes and Arrows tour. Maybe it was their 30th anniversary tour. So I would have seen them 20 years ago as they're on their 50th anniversary tour now. And the 3 times I went was with my family. And I don't think I could find the courage enough to bring myself to go see them as they are now 20 years older and without the core of my family, the 4 family members that I went and saw originally with. Because they're doing 4 concert dates, and last I checked, each of them were like $200 each. Not a cheap ticket.
5: It's nothing to you.
25: I know. But still, I would prefer to go see them if Neil Peart was still alive.
2: Yeah.
25: And just nostalgia being that, I have warm and fuzzies for those 3 concerts, and I feel like if I went to go see them now, it wouldn't be the same.
2: Yeah, I don't think we experience that as much yet, but I do a lot of where my parents will send me a show they want to go to, and I'll send them the prices and best seats, you know, just whatever in their price range, just help them out with that. And it inevitably reaches a point to where they have to weigh how much they actually want to see whoever is left in the band. And I think that lowers how much you're willing to spend on a ticket based on how many original members of the band are still in it.
5: Because I doubt they're wanting to go see, like, Olivia Rodrigo.
2: Right. Yeah, yeah, it's all older.
5: Chicago.
2: Yeah, exactly.
25: Or that Rush, because your dad invited me.
2: Yeah, yeah, exactly. Which I get. I mean, at some point, you have 2 or 3 non-original members in a band. Are you even seeing the same band, or are you just seeing a cover band, essentially, at a full price, essentially? And I mean,
5: at some point, though, isn't... I mean, I guess
25: like
5: you're saying...
25: Like the ship of Theseus, where...
5: Right, but also...
25: You can replace the members, and it's still the same thing.
5: Most bands have some kind of turnover. I mean, even like Metallica, like, you're not going to be able to get the originals there. I mean, yeah, whether it's just death, or just they just replace them, like, one person.
25: But even with Metallica, it's Lars and James, James Hetfield. If it's anybody else, then no. But since it was a three-piece band, and my favorite member of the three-piece band is no longer with us, to me, as much as I love them, it just feels like a cover band at this point.
2: So the first time I saw Blink-182, it was during the stretch where Tom, the singer, was not part of the band.
25: And
2: so
25: they had Matt
24: Skrillex,
25: or whatever his name was.
2: You know what? It was still a great show. I was surprised at how much I enjoyed it.
24: That would be weird to me because what he's talking about is a guy that plays an instrument. The singer in a lot of my favorite songs being replaced would be strange.
2: With a very distinct sounding voice.
24: Correct. That would be weird to me. Like when people are saying they don't want to go see the new Linkin Park because Chester's not in it.
25: Yeah.
24: That I kind of understand. I think I forget her name, the one that replaced him. I think she's good, but I could totally understand not wanting to see it without him there.
25: Or even if we're going to a concert later in October for System of a Down, if they replace Surge or anybody like that, it'd just be too off.
24: I don't know that I would say that, though, if they replace any of the guys, like Darren or... Like, if they replace any of the guys playing an instrument, it wouldn't keep me away.
25: For me, it's the drummer. Because even, like you said, for Blink-182, I would go see them if they didn't have Tom, but if they didn't have Travis Barker as their drummer, that would be a bridge too far for me.
2: I feel like that's hyper-specific to you, though, as a trained drummer.
25: Thank you.
2: I think part of it, too, is just how often these bands are out on tour. I mean, some of these classic bands, they tour all the time still, whereas, like, System of a Down, I feel like they haven't been on tour that much.
24: Or even
25: Rush, because they haven't toured since 2015 when he passed.
2: Which is probably...
25: He passed in 2020, but they stopped touring because he had shoulder problems.
2: That's got to be calculated to a certain extent, though, because the longer you're away, the more likely people are going to want to relive the nostalgia to bring it all back around.
24: I mean, Jelly Roll replaced his bass player, and I haven't seen him since.
2: You're not being serious.
25: No.
24: I'm not saying they're connected. I'm just saying it happened.
25: I'm not saying that happened. I'm saying it not happened, I guess.
24: I did see a video. I don't remember if it was on this show or where, but we were talking about them rolling out Frankie Valli, basically the corpse of Frankie Valli and how terrible he looks. I saw the same thing with Barry Manilow yesterday.
25: What?
24: Where he can't even he can barely even open his mouth on stage, let alone perform songs.
25: They wired his mouth shut?
24: I mean, he just doesn't have the strength to move his lips. He's so old and frail. But he's out there performing. He's wearing, a gold jacket. He's trying to dance the best he can, but he should not be on stage performing.
2: I hope nobody ever describes me as can't even... He's so frail, he can't even move his lips.
25: He can't even open his mouth.
2: Just end it at that point. I don't want to live in that state anymore, please.
24: Well, I mean, he probably can in day-to-day activities, but on stage performing, no chance. Unless someone, was to Weekend at Bernie's lips. Like, treat his lips like a marionette. It ain't happening.
25: They got strings tied to each side of his lip to move it up and down.
2: Okay, would it be better, a band you like, to have a completely different person? Let's say it's a lead singer dies. Have a completely different person, or have an impersonator that tries to do an exact one-for-one copy of the guy, of the original. Dresses like him, tries to sound like him.
24: Is that what the Journey guy was, and they replaced him with...
25: The Filipino guy?
24: Filipino version?
25: I mean, just he sounds like him, but
24: he doesn't act like him?
25: Wearing, like, cheetah t-shirts like Steve Perry used to.
24: Okay.
2: Be cooler if he did.
24: Yeah. I'm going to make the Musers do that. They can't ever retire. They're going to be sitting in the studio till they can't move their lips.
2: I hope they don't. I hope they're not that hard up for money still. Something has gone horribly wrong in their investment plan.
24: They're going to all be Barry Manilow. Can barely move.
25: But going back to Rush, this drummer, she's really good. And she's doing the parts justice. It's not note for note, but a lot of the iconic fills from the songs, she's nailing. And she's doing a great job doing it. For me, having seen them three times, like, if I had never seen Rush before, maybe I would go, just because I love the songs. But since I've seen them a couple times, or seen them three times, I met Alex and Getty once. I don't think I could go back.
24: The Guitar Center?
25: They weren't at a Guitar Center.
2: Yeah, I'd do some drumming too, guys.
24: You guys need... I heard someone passed away recently.
25: No, we need the tour manager. and the lighting guy.
24: Oh.
25: They're both dating, and they got us backstage passage to go see them. We went on their tour bus.
24: I don't like how much you're stretching to show how casual you are.
2: Yeah, there's no one else. Just casual. Would you leave the ticket to take over as drummer for Rush?
24: Who are you asking?
25: He was clearly looking at me.
24: I would, if you were asking me.
2: I wasn't, and I'm going to pretend like I didn't hear your answer.
25: Probably...
24: Yes, you absolutely would.
25: No doubt I would.
24: Not even a question.
2: But you have to wear a skin suit of the guy that died and impersonate him.
25: Why would I have to?
2: That's part of the deal.
25: People would still realize it was me if I'm dehydrated from playing
2: drums. It doesn't fit at all.
25: He's pounding Dr. Pepper up
24: all
25: there.
24: All the way up to the bandana thing that he wore.
25: The little bald cap?
24: Yeah, the bald cap.
25: Because he was going bald?
24: You got to do it. You would. That'd be even better. It'd be in his rider.
2: You'd feel so powerful in that skin suit.
24: You know you can take it off and get off stage, right? You know. Need it for lovemaking.
25: I want to live in his skin.
24: All right. Well, thank you, Ham. Mm-hmm. Thank you for the ODEC. It's 6:33 here on The Ticket. Coming up next, Work in Progress live from the Mullen & Mullen Injury Law Firm Friends Golf Tournament at Los Colinas Country Club. Why I might be leaving The Ticket.
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16: I'm feeling lucky to have my college-age kids home with me for a few weeks this summer. And one of the things I know we're going to be talking about, AI. I've started to use it more often at the hospital to get fresh takes on patient problems that I'm trying to solve. And for my girls, well, I know that they are navigating college now with these new powerful tools. Something, frankly, that you and I couldn't have even imagined when we were in school. But while it may be tempting to outsource your studying and your work to these large language models, I beg you not to. And that's because AI chatbots tend to reproduce what researchers call weird viewpoints. That's an acronym: Western, Educated, Industrialized, Rich, and Democratic. Look, AI isn't going away, and admittedly, it can be a really powerful tool, but you don't want it doing your thinking for you. I'm Dr. Sanjay Gupta, helping you live a better life.
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5: Thank you, Daddy. 641 on the ticket. It is Work in Progress. DJ Ringenberg, Justin Montemayor, and Matt Birmingham broadcasting live from Las Colinas Country Club for the annual Friends of Mullen and Mullen Law Firm Charity Golf Tournament. We appreciate them having us out today. And we are going to give you most of those Muser staples, including Ham with Muse and the News coming up here at 7:15. Also an interesting Mavericks trade proposal that is being floated around right now, a Masai Ujiri reunion with a guy who made him very famous in this league. So we'll discuss that in about 15 minutes, but it's 6:42 on the ticket.

0: Jordan Keith.
1: Thank you. Thank you very much.
2: And this is brought to you by Sante Center for Healing and Mark Spain Real Estate.
1: So, Deej, Ham, I know we're all currently caught up in soccer fever right now with the World Cup right here in our own backyard.
3: Yes, ma'am.
1: We're going to talk to Andy Swift later, talk some World Cup with him. And I am no different. I am also currently caught up, can't get enough soccer. And I spent a lot of my day yesterday watching soccer, but maybe not the soccer that you think. Let me play for you some audio of one of my favorite goals from the weekend. Here, let's see if we're up here.
2: Oh, there are so many. I mean, it's hard to narrow it down, my favorite.
3: Yeah, there's a good one in the Portugal-Colombia game.
1: It's playing.
4: Thanks for Lolly. Through the legs and in. Sofyan Fellaini gets Chelsea off and running. The man nicknamed the one-leg merchant has bought Chelsea a valuable goal in this final.
2: Chelsea.
1: So, that, of course, was audio from the Disability FA Cup.
2: Really?
5: Obviously.
3: I didn't know they do this.
1: Oh, yeah.
2: I'm usually on this, on off-sports disability.
6: The fun time for the disabled.
2: Every time there's disabled tennis, every time there's disabled tennis, I always send it to you. I didn't know this was happening.
1: So there is absolutely disability soccer, and it's for all of them.
3: The EAFL, England Amputee Football League.
1: So what I was watching there, and I watched the entire final between Chelsea and Cambridge City, which Cambridge City won a freaking crazy game in overtime. They had to put two in net in the last few minutes of regulation to even send it to extra time.
3: We need an extra leg in here.
1: Finally, TJ Yates puts one in, but it's insane. They're playing. Everyone on the pitch obviously is missing a leg, and they're running around on those like arm crutches.
3: I was going to say, are they hopping? How would they kick the
1: ball? They kind of look like the foosball people.
2: Ooh, that's a good one. Yeah, they do.
1: They look like foosballers, and that's exactly how they kick it. They prop themselves up on their crutches.
3: They do a like complete flip.
2: A full 360 flip.
1: Yeah. No way. And it was. And I am not joking when I tell you, I think that those dudes might be more athletic than a lot of your regular soccer players.
3: Wait a minute.
1: The amount of stamina that they have to play this, because for one, to make it more interesting, it's double the size of a normal pitch.
2: Oh,
1: it's not. It's
3: I was going to say, this does not look as dumb. They got a. I have a point of contention, though.
1: Go ahead.
3: All their goalies have two legs.
1: Okay, so their goalies.
3: Why do they
1: have to be missing an arm?
3: What?
1: So their goalies are all missing one arm.
3: That guy's missing an arm? Oh, wow.
1: Yes. Which feels like when you get to PKs.
3: No, there's no way. He's got his arm
2: he's
3: in
2: just
3: his shirt.
2: Tucking it
3: yeah,
2: in.
3: He's
2: yeah.
3: tucking it in his shirt.
2: This guy's not actually handicapped.
1: I'm telling you, they're all missing one arm.
3: No.
1: If you're looking at the guy wearing the orange,
2: yeah,
1: he's missing an arm and a leg. He made history as the first goalie to be missing an arm and a leg in a final yesterday.
7: Legend.
1: I heard them talking about that. So, actually double what you guys were saying.
3: No. I don't believe it.
1: So, Cambridge ends up winning, which apparently is a big upset. They weren't even a club 5 months ago. And Chelsea, like, won every single game this year because they're Chelsea.
2: Mm-hmm.
1: And they end up winning the whole thing. One thing I found really funny, though, was because it is a much smaller field, a couple things can happen. One, look at the size of this referee. Tell me if you've ever seen a referee this size in a normal soccer match. He's a portly fella.
2: A little chunky.
1: Whoa. He's a portly fella. And I feel like if you're having to run up and down a normal game between, you know, Sweden and Argentina, that guy's not keeping up. But if he has to keep up with a bunch of one-legged guys, he can do it. But again, those guys are standing the entire time. Now, they have different rules. They can sub in and out whenever they need to. But
2: weak.
1: They're up the entire time. And they're, you know, knocking each other to the ground, and they actually have some pretty insane shots, like where they get, it looks like a legitimate kick.
2: Oh, yeah, for sure.
1: But that was
2: We're watching the highlights over here as you're talking.
1: That was not the only one, because the Disability FA Cup has other divisions. There was also blind soccer.
2: What? All right, that just sounds cruel.
1: Which was...
0: But
3: No, there's a lot of people in the crowd.
1: Quite the... you're at Wembley.
2: The crowd is roaring.
1: Like 11 people running around. No, but what they have, to make sure that no one's cheating, they make everybody wear...
3: They make them
1: like
3: blind?
1: Like a sleeper's mask.
3: Oh.
1: Like a sleep mask. But they use a ball that has a bell in it, like a cat toy. And they also have people around the field, the pitch, that are basically just yelling at you where the ball is.
2: It's in front of you, it's in front of you. No,
1: and
2: no.
1: So that's exactly what it is.
2: I'm not
1: you have like
2: to you,
1: a
2: I'm not
1: guy
2: talking to you.
1: Behind the other goalie, you have a guy on each side, and then your own goalie, and they're all just yelling. So it's chaos as they're all yelling, trying to tell you where the ball is. And these guys are running around, like trying to keep up and kick the ball. It's not as competitive, I think, as was one-legged soccer.
2: Right. Just impressive that they're out there at all.
3: In blind soccer, though, penalty kicks have to be impossible to actually execute.
1: I kind of thought about doing in one-legged soccer, trying to combine that with the hockey goalie bit, where I can just do the thing where I lay in front of net and take up 65% of the net just from mass. But, again, their goalies all look pretty in shape, at least the ones that I saw. But the thing that put me onto this was I saw on the Football on TNT Sports X account the EE Disability FA Cup Power Chair Final, which, if you guys ever played Rocket League?
3: No.
1: Do you know what it is?
2: I know what it is, yeah.
1: So imagine Rocket League in wheelchairs, because that is what this is. And they showed the like game-winning goal, which I don't know if you guys are up over there, DJ, but this is the power chair final. This was one of the goals that scored.
3: Whoa.
1: They're using a ball that's like four times the size of a normal one. And again, they're using tactics from like foosball, where they're spinning their chairs around.
3: Dude, you need a chair like that,
1: that are clearly modified just to play soccer.
2: You're shortchanging yourself soccer. Not having a chair like that, number one. Number two, they've got add-ons that look like battle bots, it looks like.
1: Yeah, so it's a battle of...
3: There's a saw on that guy's chair.
1: Battle bots.
2: You saw that guy in half.
1: We need to add some Mad Max.
3: He's got the flip thing that flips up.
1: With flamethrowers on the side.
2: Flamethrower, there's one with a spike. Why do we all know BattleBots so well? God, we suck.
3: Dude, we need to strap like a rocket engine onto your wheelchair.
1: So, I told you guys earlier that I might be leaving the ticket. I think I'm going to try to make next year's, because apparently we have the
3: Power Chair Final?
1: We have the Disability World Cup coming up next year. This was the FA Cup, so like the FA Cup where you have all the teams in the UK play each other, the World Cup, and I want to make the American team, and I already have the branding down. That's more important than the skill.
2: Yeah, yeah. For sure.
1: I'm going to go by Ronaldo.
5: Ronaldo only has one leg.
2: Ronaldo. Yeah? Yeah. I mean, outside
1: of... So if you guys would like to invest...
3: Yes.
2: Outside of your obvious lack of skills, I think you've got a very good shot here.
1: Well, I can also be the Deion Sanders of this thing, because I can compete in both events. The amputee final
3: and the blind
1: and the wheelchair final.
3: Oh.
1: And the blind final, if what my mom told me as a kid continues between now and then.
3: What?
1: So, it's I'm just saying...
2: Deteriorating quickly.
1: Right? I'm just saying... Buy into my disability soccer stock now, because you're basically, I'm going to go through the academy. You're looking at like 12-year-old Messi in the Barcelona academy.
2: Look, if Erling Haaland can play major soccer with whatever disabilities he's got, I don't doubt that you could absolutely participate in this.
1: He's playing real soccer, not. They also have the worst division, which is partially blind, which is basically.
2: You just don't see well?
1: Yeah.
2: Like, I could participate in that.
3: That's half the population.
1: One guy got sand in his eye, and all of a sudden, you got Mo Salah out there dominating. It was just regular soccer.
3: If you make the power chair final,
1: go ahead.
3: We have to do ticket theater 1310 for
1: of
3: that.
1: Me in the power chair final.
3: Yes.
1: And I was watching the last World Cup, and there are absolutely Monty looking dudes in that division.
0: What does that mean?
1: I'm just saying that motor was getting burnt out quicker than some of the other motors.
3: Smoke coming out of the back of it.
1: But I would
3: for
1: like
3: their
1: you guys,
3: hydration breaks, they're just putting gas in it.
1: Right. And then, yeah, just shoving a Twinkie in your mouth. Should we confuse Andy later at 8:15 and only ask him about the Disability FA Cup?
2: It at least needs to be brought up
1: okay.
2: for at least half the segment.
1: Let's do it. All right, there is the ramp. All right, 6:53 here on the ticket. Coming up next here from the Las Colinas Country Club, we are at the Friends of Mullen and Mullen Injury Law Firm Charity Golf Tournament. We will talk about an interesting Mavs trade proposal.
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21: If I were to ask you what makes for a good night's sleep, you'd probably say a dark, quiet room, not too many things on your mind. But every night when you go to get some Z's, how often do you really think about the temperature in your bedroom? Temperature may be one of the most underappreciated factors in sleep. That's according to the Senior Vice President of Research and Scientific Affairs at the National Sleep Foundation. We often hear about lights and screens and stress, but even modest changes in temperature and airflow can influence both how quickly you fall asleep and how deeply you stay asleep. Most experts will recommend a room temperature of 60 to 67 degrees Fahrenheit. You might also experiment with your sheets and what you actually wear to bed. Play around a bit and see what improves your sleep. You might be delightfully surprised. I'm Dr. Sanjay Gupta, helping you live a better life.

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0: This Ticket Ticker brought to you by Frankel and Frankel Injury Attorneys and by Twin Peaks, Eats, Drinks, and Scenic Views. Rangers take down the Blue Jays 3-2 to make it 4 straight and complete the sweep in Toronto. Jock Peterson got things started with a leadoff home run on Shane Bieber's first pitch of the game, his 4th home run in his last 5, 13th of the season. Jock on the sweep.
1: You got to do everything right. Some things got to go well for you, but you got to play good baseball, clean baseball. And we did a really good job with that. Pitchers threw strikes. We scored some runs. And yeah.
0: Rangers ran out the road trip with a stop in Cleveland tonight, a 6 p.m. first pitch. And the Charlotte Hornets are trading Miles Bridges, a 2029 first-round pick, and a 2027 second-round pick to the Phoenix Suns for Grayson Allen, Royce O'Neal, and a 2033 first-round pick. This marks the second big move in the last few days for the Hornets after sending LaMelo Ball to the Timberwolves. 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
3: Good morning, P1s. It's 7 o'clock here on The Ticket. Work in progress. Justin Montemayor, DJ Ringenberg, Matt Birmingham, in for the music.

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3: Pulled out, but we are here either way as Mullen and Mullen Injury Law Firm believes in giving back to the DFW community. It's their backyard. And proceeds from today's tournament benefit Scottish Rite, At Last, and many other charities. So if you are going to the tournament or if you're in the area, come out and say hello to us. Coming up in the next hour or so, at 7:55, we'll get back into the Rangers. And at 7:35, DJ has a weekend digest. Hey, I'm with the news in just a bit. But yesterday, we got a report in The Athletic as Masai Ujiri and Mike Schmitz continue to try to revamp this roster, as apparently there might be a trade proposal for the Mavericks to go and get Kawhi Leonard, who is on the last year of his deal with the LA Clippers. And in this trade proposal, the Mavericks would give up PJ Washington, Klay Thompson, and some kind of draft compensation, which don't know what all that could entail, as the Mavericks don't exactly have a full cupboard in that regard. But that definitely got our brains churning, because the first thing you think of course, is Masai Ujiri's done this before.
4: Yeah.
3: He did this in Toronto back in 2018 when Kawhi and the Spurs were having a falling out. He goes and gets Kawhi. Kawhi brings a title to Toronto. And now that, I don't know if the Clippers and Kawhi are at odds, but there is controversy around the NBA about whether or not the Clippers circumvented the NBA salary cap to pay him. And so would the Mavericks want to go trade for Kawhi? I mean, the biggest thing to me between obviously now and then is the fact that when Masai Ujiri made that trade in 2018, Kawhi was 27 years old. Now that you're trading for him, he'd be 35. So instead of this team being what we thought, which would be rebuilding, slowly retooling for the future, they're just immediately going all in.
4: Yeah, and I don't know that I necessarily understand it from the Clippers standpoint, where I know they played well in the second half of the season, but understanding that that was kind of your ticket to reset things and have an opportunity to maybe get a premium draft pick in the draft that just happened, whenever you do have such a strong core of prospects in addition to number five that they had as well, then you would have thought that that might have been the time for them to do it. I guess you can't fault them for going for it and understanding that that ultimately is the goal of what you're trying to do here. But from the Mavericks standpoint, we talked about it on draft night with Donnie. It just seems more and more like we're not trending towards the teardown rebuild that we thought we were. It seems like the new Mavericks front office is very willing here to at least poke around and see what the odds are that they can get some veteran help and that they can make this team serviceable this season. And I don't necessarily see it. We watched a lot of games last year where maybe the score was a little bit deceptive, but they seem to have a pretty high opinion of what they have right now. And that asking price isn't that much to bring in a guy like Kawhi Leonard. And I mean, if you're making that trade, you're probably married to the extension as well. I don't know how I'm feeling about that.
3: Do you want to be in the late 30s Kawhi business?
4: I mean, if you have people saying they don't want to be in the Jaylen Brown extension business, I'd much rather roll the dice over the next 3-4 years that he's going to be much more likely to play at his potential and play a majority of the games versus Kawhi, who was able to put it together a great season last year, but
3: yeah.
4: How often have we really seen him do that of late?
3: Yeah, and that would be the biggest problem for me, is just we dealt with Anthony Davis, who was hurt a lot, and obviously he has good upside, but Kawhi Leonard, I think, might be in kind of a similar boat where we're just frustrated by his availability. And

0: they were to make this trade, you're right. I could kind of see it, you know, I guess based on what else they're sending besides the mentioned PJ and Clay, because the draft stuff, I mean, yes, a first-round pick in 2031 or whatever will be included, but besides that, I mean, you're right, that is a pretty low asking price. I just figured that when they were going to make a trade, it would be for someone younger and someone that could be a building block with Cooper Flagg, not, hey, we're getting Kyrie back, let's go ahead and try to compete now. Because what is that team to you? Like, because I think they would also maybe would consider trading Gafford, but even if they don't, what is a starting lineup of Kyrie, Max Christie, Kawhi, Cooper Flagg, and then Gafford / Lively? With their assuming similar bench, I mean, to me, that's still sixth in the West.
1: I mean, it's good, but also we're projecting it out as if they're going to stay healthy.
0: Right.
1: And that's just
0: a huge question
1: to
0: mark.
1: Bank on that. I just, you're right with AD. I mean, I don't like cheering for teams where you are banking on the health of veterans. I hated the Clippers team that had Harden and Kawhi Leonard because you're just getting your hopes up and you're constantly in that loop of saying, well, if we were healthy, we'd be in contention. Yeah, but you put all of your eggs in the basket of guys that can't stay healthy.
0: Right. So, it wasn't some freak injury. It's you were getting into that business knowing what you're getting into.
1: Yeah. So, interesting idea. Ujiri, of course, is going to exhaust every opportunity here, which I think is a good thing. And just the fact that the Mavericks are in the mix for stuff, I'm going to say that's a good thing. All right, 7:10 here on the ticket. Work in progress in for the Musers. Ham has got the news next.
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12: We talk a lot here about ultra-processed foods and the many ways in which they can negatively impact your health. They've been linked to weight gain, obesity, type 2 diabetes, cardiovascular disease, even cancer. And now a new study out of UCSF found that high ultra-processed food intake was associated with something called intramuscular fat, which is exactly what it sounds like. That's fat inside your muscles, which can cause them to become weaker. Now, in this particular study, the researchers noticed more wear and tear and pain in people's knees because of weakened thigh muscles. Cutting back on ultra-processed foods isn't easy. The CDC estimates at least half the calories in our diet come from ultra-processed foods. But if you're looking to eat cleaner, cutting out sugar-sweetened beverages, that may be the best number one thing you can do to try and get started. I'm Dr. Sanjay Gupta, helping you live a better life.
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19: 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Rangers dropped the Blue Jays 3-2, a four-game sweep in Toronto as Texas reclaims the top spot in the AL West. Jock Peterson homers again, his fourth home run in his last 5-13th of the season.
20: On the mound, and the right-hander's first pitch, there's a swing and a high drive right field. That has a chance. It's gone! What a start for the Texas Rangers as Peterson leads the game off with a home run again.
19: That's Jock's 29th career leadoff home run. The Rangers are in Cleveland tonight for a duel with the Guardians, a 6 p.m. first pitch. And the Stars wrapped up the NHL draft this weekend with five new players, led by Czech defenseman Jakub Vanacek at 59th overall. No first-round picks after the Mikko Rantanen trade. But the bigger story still remains. Jacob Robertson set to become a restricted free agent Wednesday. General manager Jim Neal has expressed the desire to re-sign Robertson, but no news as of yet. 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
1: 7:16 here on The Ticket. Good morning, everybody. You've got work in progress in for the Musers this week. I am DJ Ringenberg alongside Matt Birmingham and Justin Montemayor. You can normally hear us ply our craft Sunday mornings, 9 to noon here on the station. We will have the latest edition of Weekend Digest coming up in about 20 minutes or so, but right now, Ham has got Muse in the news, and it's brought to you by All Pro Foundation Repair and D&M Auto Leasing. Here he is, folks. Ham.
22: I don't need to tell you guys, but this is a big week. We are celebrating America's 250th birthday. We've had some big events leading up to it. We had events like Freedom 250 in Washington, D.C., which were canceled. The event was to feature a musical component with the best acts available like Milli Vanilli and Vanilla Ice. That was canceled from widespread artist dropouts. We had earlier also another 250, the UFC 250, done on the White House lawn. More successful. A lot more people were there. That was a couple weeks ago. We also have currently the 250 American State Fair that is happening on the National Mall. It started last week. It's a 16-day event. Goes until July 10th. I don't know if you guys saw any of the video or footage or photos out of this.
1: I did. every picture Donovan shows up. I don't know how I can pick him out every time, but
0: everywhere.
1: That nobody loves a fair like that guy. So good on him.
0: Yeah.
22: Not well attended. I don't think it bodes well for the attendance also if you have these people in the crowd. A streamer dressed as Uncle Sam was arrested at the Great American State Fair during the show as he was caught
1: being too patriotic, loving America too much. Is that illegal now?
0: Saving orphans?
1: Yeah.
22: Not saving orphans, loving America too much in his pants. That guy's a bagpipe over what? There.
0: Well, let's focus on news.
22: Hold on.
4: What?
22: There's a guy with a bagpipe over there.
1: I think they're bagpipes.
0: And he had just the one.
22: I only saw the one.
0: Yeah, he hadn't built the rest yet.
22: He was caught self-pleasuring himself to America. The streamer.
0: America.
1: The bagpipe guy over there?
22: No.
0: What's he doing in that bagpipe?
22: The streamer, Gian Racheltelli.
1: Doesn't sound like an American
0: probably,
1: to me.
0: Probably nailed it.
22: Is 54. Goes by Manny. Thank God.
1: Okay.
4: Martin Van Buren.
22: He was taken into custody after he was seen allegedly pleasuring himself during a Cirque Mechanics performance. I didn't know there were mechanics now. Maybe it's a different kind of Cirque. He, Uncle Sam, was charged with one count of lewd, indecent, or obscene acts. This happened at about 3:50 in the afternoon, per the police report.
1: 3:50.
0: Gosh, so right when the hard line gets into sports.
22: He was just going to town on himself.
0: Yep.
22: After some witnesses went to police, so too did a member of the acrobatic team. There's my answer. One of the members said that while they're doing flips and changing out tires or whatever mechanics do, while they're doing that, they observed him making obscene gestures inside his pants while they performed. He was also vaping and filming them during their performances.
0: Why is the vaping part in there? The other two are way worse.
22: The filming part?
0: Well, I mean, I guess the film, I don't know. I guess filming just their performance.
1: Yeah, I think.
0: But that's not bad.
1: Grouping
0: okay.
1: those three acts yeah. into one doesn't. All of those seems that. Way different.
0: Yeah.
22: Like, I didn't need to throw vaping on there.
0: Or I guess either if it was just filming their performance, I was thinking more like in their
1: like voyeur,
0: dressing room
1: yeah.
0: or something. Yeah, yeah, yeah.
22: No. They counted the performers and other witnesses. They counted his hands were in his pants, and he made a back-and-forth motion 6 times towards them.
1: Towards them? What are you doing?
0: So beaten.
1: Yes, it's what just, are you getting out of that?
22: Literally.
0: Go home. Or go to the bathroom.
1: Yeah.
22: There is a dog. I'm so distracted.
0: Yeah, turn around.
1: That's a cute little puppy.
0: Look
1: dog.
0: At him. He's got to cover his eyes like a bird.
22: Get a sheet and throw it over me.
1: How much trouble do you get in for this?
0: You trying to project?
1: No, I'm just whatever it is. I'm guessing it's not enough.
22: Not enough.
1: That's my point.
22: I don't know.
0: Okay.
1: There should be some sort of punishment multiplier if you're dressed up as Uncle Sam during this too.
0: Because then you're embarrassing does that lessen all of America?
1: Yes.
0: Yeah.
22: Or does it lessen the punishment because you're patriotic?
1: That's not a patriotic act out in public.
0: I'm going to guess, though, that this
22: he
0: is
22: He really
0: a,
22: loves America.
0: That this is a Russian or a North
22: Ooh, he's
0: Korean.
22: A plant? Psyop?
0: Yeah.
22: Ooh, yes.
0: That's false flagging America, because no American would do that.
1: A false flagellation?
0: Yeah. In the view of others. We all do it at home, like patriots.
1: So you're saying, like, across the world, this is front page news of, like, look what a crap
0: ugly
1: country American is.
0: Yeah,
1: America is.
0: It's clearly a guy from Pyongyang.
1: I haven't seen a picture.
22: He's definitely not from Pyongyang.
4: There really? Why is that?
22: He's wearing
1: no
22: patriotic overalls.
0: How do y'all know that? Is he holding up his passport?
22: Yeah, he's got his birth certificate up.
1: I'm confident that guy is 0% Korean, north or south. I'm willing to go out on that limb. The Koreans have too much respect.
0: 840.
22: For America? No.
0: DJ's going to put percentage on Korean on everybody up here.
1: Show me some headshots, and I will be happy
0: redlining
1: to.
0: Into 1,000.
1: 25% there. Got a little bit.
22: In addition to the grasturbating Uncle Sam.
0: Gosh.
22: Attendees were also shocked by food prices, power outages, the centerpiece Ferris wheel shut down, food in the food hall melted, booths were left empty, And one person noted, there's not a funnel cake, corn dog, bucket of lemonade, or fried Snickers in sight.
0: So this is a national state fair?
22: It's the Great American State Fair held at the National Mall. So to celebrate America's birthday, we're having the fair.
0: But why call it a state fair?
22: Just, you can't call it a national fair.
1: People are dumb. They don't, you just call it what people understand.
0: Because I think of
1: as.
0: The Texas State Fair, or the, if it's at the Great Mall, and I'm guessing Minnesota, right?
22: What?
0: Where's the Great Mall? D.C.?
22: I said National Mall.
0: Oh, the National Mall. The National Mall, yeah.
22: It's never not. Mind.
3: What?
22: I want you to know it's not an actual mall.
0: I'm
22: like,
0: thinking
22: not
0: of
22: a,
0: the, I'm thinking
22: a Jinko's
0: of the big mall
22: store or whatever,
0: in
22: Gadzooks
0: Minnesota.
22: Or
3: you're thinking of the Mall of America?
0: I'm thinking of the Mall of America.
22: That's what you're thinking.
1: That's
22: what
1: do you think of. Washington, D.C. is in Minnesota?
0: I'm thinking of the Mall of America.
5: It was in Jacksonville.
0: Sorry, the bagpipe guy hit me over the head earlier.
22: He did.
0: I was thinking of Mall of America. Thank you, Denny. That's what I was thinking of.
1: By the way, addendum, Ferris wheel?
22: Spare.
1: Spare.
22: Incredibly spare.
0: What
22: spare.
0: Do you mean?
1: So,
22: oh, look, I'm a little bit higher and looking at everything
0: not
22: else.
0: Not a little bit, like 500 feet in
22: it's
0: the air.
22: It's too slow.
1: It's at every type of event.
0: Yeah,
1: there's always,
0: it's good, clean fun.
1: There's always Ferris wheels. The line moves so slow because it's such a slow going around it.
0: That's right, Uncle Sam, myself, in the Ferris wheel cart.
1: And also no. Not good.
22: Stop it.
0: Or a hot air balloon.
1: Hot air balloon. You might be okay. I think laws are different in the air, so I think you might be okay there. Yeah,
0: yeah, I got air time law.
1: Yes, thank you. Finally, a man that understands law. Thank you.
0: No. Well, I'll show you how to have a good time on a Ferris wheel. No,
22: don't.
1: I'm not
22: riding
1: with you.
22: I want to go on a Ferris wheel with you.
0: Is that thing you're just
22: one, it's going to tip, thing. Yeah.
0: Counterbalance it. Put Vince Wilfork on the other side.
1: That reminds me, too. Don't go into more detail. Last time I was at Disneyland, though, I swear when we were waiting in line for the Ferris wheel, they had to clean two different carts because people threw up in them.
22: On a Ferris wheel?
1: On a Ferris
22: They're
1: wheel.
22: They're way too slow to throw up. What's wrong
1: I
22: with
1: thought
22: people?
1: So, too. I thought so, too.
22: Was it you?
1: It was not me.
0: Too fast.
22: Elsewhere, we have a new world record set. Last week, the Guinness World Records people acknowledged the loudest shout by an individual. Now, this is the kind of record that matters to me. Because most are like ping pong balls bounced on their nose while aroused at a carnival or something really weirdly specific like that.
1: That's a hotly contested category.
0: Yeah.
22: But this one's,
0: for that one.
22: This one's legit. This was done by Joseph McGrail Batup, a 58-year-old man from Canberra, which is the capital of Australia. He set the now world record for loudest shout ever by an individual. He yelled at 122.4 decibels. Now, for context, at 120 decibels, that sound is the threshold for human pain, is also the equivalent of a chainsaw, an ambulance siren, a thunderclap, or a rock concert up close.
0: I feel like I hear this every day walking past the country studio.
22: Which one? You think Mishrod's loud?
0: No.
5: Okay.
22: Hawkeye?
0: No.
22: Smokey?
0: Other one.
1: You are a big jerk.
0: I hear That's someone that I hear
22: she's
0: the,
22: probably going to be out here later. They're setting up a booth.
0: I hear the Messi, the Michael Jordan of this event. Every day.
1: Loud morning show hosts.
0: Applying their craft.
5: See, he's Michael Jordan now?
0: So how do they do that? You just have to wail at the top of your lungs and they get one of those stadium meters to track you?
22: Yeah. I don't think that the stadium meters, the
1: is
22: official.
1: I like Monty understands that that's not real.
0: Oh, I'm tracking. Oh, how do you, okay, how
22: he
0: do you
22: thinks
0: track
22: the mall,
0: this?
22: He thinks the National Mall's in Minnesota.
1: Yeah.
0: The Mall of America idiot. Wasn't that far off.
22: You're very
1: it's
22: far
1: very
22: off.
1: It's very far off.
5: You're way off.
0: Maybe geographically, but not
5: Washington.
0: What I was thinking of.
1: Oh, okay. I guess we'll give you that.
22: No, he said it took him 7 attempts to break the record. He said his voice was so shot for a couple days. He said it was husky, which I don't know what huskies sound like. I thought all dogs sound different. Who knows?
5: Okay.
22: He said when he's not shouting, he's a professional air conditioner cleaner.
0: When he's not shouting, I hope that's most of the time.
22: Well, he says he's also an honorary town crier. So they still have town criers in
1: where?
22: Australia. Which no, I thought
0: I don't understand. What does that even do?
22: They the hear ye people.
0: And we needed those guys.
1: I thought we eliminated those a while back.
0: The last 200 years since Paul Revere did it? I thought he retired it.
1: I don't think Paul Revere was a town crier.
0: He let us know the British were coming.
1: I don't think that was his occupation, though.
0: Did he for love of the game?
1: He did for love of the game, yeah. Because he really hated the Brits.
6: I'd rather just have an AI town crier, honestly.
0: A robot?
1: I don't even know what that means.
6: Look it up.
1: No. I'm already too distracted by other things. He shouted the word now at the record-breaking 122.4 decibels. The previous record holder
6: was... That's not a very cool thing to yell.
0: Well, what would you yell? Channel your Dave Lane?
7: Oh, no.
6: See, yes, that would be a great
1: That'd
6: one.
1: That'd be awesome. The previous record holder was a woman from Northern Ireland, a school teacher named Anisla Flanagan. She set this back in 1994. She yelled the word quiet at 121.7 decibels.
0: All right. That's kind of funny.
6: I feel like this isn't a comprehensive contest, though. I'm pretty sure the woman that lives in my house is louder than both of these people, based on my daily experience.
0: She's just never been tracked.
1: Yeah. Take her to a stadium so we could get her on the
0: list. Maybe this sport hasn't made its way to America yet.
1: Yeah, because it's only done in Northern Ireland and...
0: Right.
1: Australia.
0: Maybe, your wife could be like the bull when they finally when the NBA reached the Sudan.
6: There are a lot of similarities.
0: Right.
6: Bull and Gal.
0: Like, eventually, they need...
1: Your lady and bull.
0: Set up an international division and figure out maybe DJ's fiance
1: is the loudest woman.
0: Like can crush.
6: Or like a World Cup of loud people.
0: That's right.
6: How about that?
1: No.
7: Cups.
1: In adjacent to world recording... To celebrate America's 250th, the Texas Rangers and Budweiser have announced their plans to attempt the record for largest glass of beer. A 12-foot-tall, 600-gallon glass beer stein will be placed on the North Plaza near Texas Live and will begin filling from the bottom of the Budweiser Classic American Lager beginning at noon Saturday ahead of the game against the Motor City Kitties at 3 o'clock.
6: I hope they have this sealed before, because I don't want them to wake up the morning of Atlanto's just floating in there as he tried to drink it all, who drowns.
0: Oh, yeah, like the guy in beer film.
6: Yeah, that's exactly what I was thinking of. Landfill, trying to drink his way out.
1: Just at the bottom of the stein.
0: Get me out of here. Lando Phil, with a big old smile on his face, going out the way he would have wanted.
6: Also, coincidentally, has a twin brother.
0: Yeah.
1: They're going to have a representative from the Guinness World Record book out there at 1:45 is when they're going to start pouring it to verify the world record.
0: What a grift that is, to be the Guinness record arbiter. Oh, I mean,
6: sounds like you're just jealous.
0: Well, they try to look way too official. They always have some blazer on. They're carrying a notebook. They're not even carrying around the actual book we'd buy at the
1: Scholastic Book Fairs.
6: How warm is that beer going to be at 1:30 in the afternoon sitting out on the concourse? Oh, I guess it's inside.
0: Yeah.
6: All right. I was picturing out like Texas Live.
1: It said North Plaza near Texas Live, so it might be outside.
6: Okay. It might be outside.
0: All right.
1: The current for largest glass of beer is 550 gallons, which is set by the United Kingdom back on July 6th of 2014.
6: Week.
1: So, on America's birthday, not only one, baseball, two, we're going to fill this
0: beer.
1: More beer than... The Brits.
0: Yeah.
1: Take that, UK. Birthdays. Gary Busey is 82. Don Dokken, the singest of Dokken, is 73. Melora Hardin is 59. She was Jan from The Office.
6: Oh. All right.
0: Yeah.
6: Support.
1: Suzette Quintanilla?
6: Quintanilla.
1: Drummer of Sister Selena is 59.
0: Yeah.
1: Lance Barber...
6: Very dismissive.
1: Of Selena?
0: Burn the gym down. Lance Barber.
1: Lance Barber? No. He played Bill Ponderosa in Always Sunny.
0: Gosh.
1: He's 53.
0: Niche role.
1: Charlemagne the God is 48. Colin Jost, 43. Our feature birthday.
6: Gordo and them hate Colin Jost. I think he's funny.
1: Yeah. He's great. Him and Michael Che are awesome.
6: Yeah, I think
1: just,
6: so too.
1: They're just old.
0: They're okay.
1: Drummer of BT Band, Blake Richardson, is 42.
0: He told me.
6: What was that one? Sorry.
1: Blake Richardson, 42. Drummer of Between the Buried and Me.
0: He didn't have to repeat
6: Never
0: that.
6: Never mind, yeah. I regret that.
1: I repeated it three times.
0: Take back both.
1: No.
22: Camila Mendez is 32. She is in Riverdale and also He-Man, the new He-Man movie. Sport birthday, Martin Truex Jr. is 46. Joe Johnson is 45. Future Maverick, Kawhi Leonard is 35. Michael Porter Jr. is 28. Gunnar Henderson. Gunnar, it's the A messes what? Me up.
6: That's his porn alias.
22: Gosh. Gunnar Henderson, 25.
0: You're doing so good.
22: Always one.
0: Gunnar Henderson.
22: Add it to the montage. And we had one cumulative.
6: Got a date with Gunnar Henderson today.
0: Yeah, her and yeah, him and Pamela Henderson.
22: One cumulus birthday. Yesterday, this was the birthday. Birthday of one George Jub Jub Dunham.
0: Okay. Whoa. That's why he's not here. Went too hard. Mm-hmm.
22: Happy birthday. And there's your birthdays, and you're up to date. Gunnar Henderson.
0: All right. Yes, happy birthday, George, and thank you so much, Ham. 7:30 here on the ticket, work in progress, live from Las Colinas Country Club as we are getting ready for the Friends of Mullen and Mullen Injury Law Firm Charity Golf Tournament. When we come back, DJ will take us through a weekend digest.
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11: When we talk about how much exercise someone should get, current guidelines call for about 150 minutes of moderate intensity exercise or 75 minutes of vigorous intensity exercise every week. New study out of the UK makes a strong case for vigorous exercise if and when you can do it. Now, researchers determined that even little bursts of vigorous exercise can significantly reduce someone's risk of 8 different diseases: dementia, type 2 diabetes, fatty liver disease, chronic respiratory disease, chronic kidney disease, immune-mediated inflammatory diseases, major cardiovascular events, and atrial fibrillation. We're not talking about complicated training programs here. Just work with what you can into your everyday life. If you are breathless and unable to speak in complete sentences, then you've hit the mark. I'm Dr. Sanjay Gupta, helping you live a better life.
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0: Thank you, Daddy. 7:38 here on The Ticket. Monty, DJ, and Ham in for the Musers this week and next. We're out right now at the annual Friends of Mullen and Mullen Law Firm Charity Golf Tournament. We are coming to you from Las Colinas Country Club. We are inside Carpenter's Restaurant. They are sold out. They are getting underway at 9, but we are here helping out because, of course, Mullen and Mullen Law Firm, big friends of The Ticket, and they are doing great work here today, helping raise money for Scottish Rite at Last, amongst other charities. So come on out if you're in the area, or if you're playing, come say hi. We are here until 9 o'clock this morning. Coming up at 8:15, we're going to talk about the weekend of World Cup action with Andy Swift of the Kick Around, and talk about the Rangers and their sweep this weekend over the Blue Jays here in just a bit. But right now it's 7:39 here on The Ticket.
15: And now it's time for Weekend Digest.
4: Really? Why is that?
6: Oh, no.
0: Here he is, DJ.
6: Thank you, me. Thank you, Monty. Thank you, America. As we run through some of the big stories from the weekend that we haven't had time to get to otherwise, let's start with those Dallas Stars. As Jim Nill confirmed Saturday reports that the Stars had set up a sign-and-trade deal with the Seattle Kraken, where Dallas, in addition to other return, would have gotten the 7th overall pick in this weekend's draft back. But Jason Robertson killing that deal. The latest reports say that the Stars and Robertson are about $2 million apart in their contract proposals, with the Stars offering Robertson around $12 million and his camp asking for $14 million. So I think that I'm in the camp right now of I'm glad that he wasn't dealt right before the draft like a lot of people were speculating. I know Bob was very convinced that it was going to be signed, traded, something on the day of the draft. Didn't happen. I get the sense that I think he's going to be back based on absolutely nothing. But I think that there has to be mutual interest there. I think he has to look at what Dallas is right on the precipice of doing and how well he fits here. I just have a hard time thinking that he is going to want to go somewhere else and restart where he's got such a sweet deal here.
0: Yeah, especially after finally this past season showing that he can be more of a complete player in the regular season and postseason. Yeah, I would I don't know. I mean, obviously, we don't know the way these guys think or how much money is a going to be a determining factor, because $2 million in hockey money is more notable than $2 million in baseball or basketball or something like that. So that might be a selling point for him. But, yeah, I mean, if you go to another franchise, you are now just, okay, well, you're our $14 million man. You better perform every single night. You have no built-in equity already. You know, yeah, like I think he has a lot of fans here in Dallas that are going to be cheering for him if he can figure it out. I don't know. I you know, not knowing their full cap situation or even how all that works with the Stars, I would prefer for them to keep him, but you could sell me on a trade too.
6: Well, Jim Nill and Stars Director of Amateur Scouting Joe McDonald concluded the 2026 NHL Draft this weekend by selecting five players on Saturday. Of course, no first-round selection, but Dallas did take a bunch of guys on day two, including their second-round pick, 59th overall, Jacob Vanacek. You've got, in the fifth round, 155th overall, Ryan Brown. I like that name. I see big things for him. Sixth round, Anton Emil Wild Larson, a goaltender. Jasper Kuta? K-U-H-T-A? Kuta?
0: You think they announced it like that when they were at the draft announcing it? The guy's voice went real high and he was unsure?
6: I'm pronouncing it exactly as I've been told.
1: Yeah, it's the Kuta? Umlaut and the question mark on it.
0: Maybe?
6: He is a center taken in the seventh round, and Mikhail Cherepanov, a defenseman in the seventh round. I guess I'll just... I'll just bounce back and forth. Which of those picks did you all like best and why?
1: Ham? Definitely Mikhail.
6: Mikhail Cherepanov, the defenseman taken 219th overall. What do you like about his game?
1: I like that we're adding to the defensive line. We need more work on the blue line, in my opinion, after looking at this team get bounced in the first round of the playoffs last year.
6: All right. As a extremely unknowledgeable Stars fan, I can't imagine that they're going to have the seventh-round draft pick planned
1: immediately.
6: One of their top lines.
0: Right up to the big club.
6: But maybe.
0: Maybe Monty. Larson stands on his head with the Stars enough that he gets brought up to back up Otter.
6: I appreciate what you did there. That's some strong analysis right there. On Friday, the New York Baseball Mets fired manager Carlos Mendoza in the midst of a six-game losing streak, 34-47 at the time, despite their $330 million payroll. And, of course, a lot of heated conversations happening about that right now, because I don't think a lot of people thought that Mendoza was the problem with that team. It's a little bit more foundational. But we've got a moment here from, I guess this is maybe their pre- and post-game, someone associated with the Mets named Steve Gelbs. And he's talking about the firing after the game.
0: Oh, I've seen this, yeah.
6: And he's doing the live shot from the field, from field level. And as he's doing it, and I'll play it here, just imagine, very serious topic, just a massive failure happening here as an organization. And while he's talking about this, Mr. Met comes up behind and just starts wildly dancing behind him.
3: Team got here, if there was, they fixed it. There's a lot of layers to this.
5: He's thrusting behind him.
3: What I will
5: thrusting,
3: say is,
5: putting his arms up.
3: It's become clear that the Mets simply changed too much this offseason at one time. There's every reason in the world to say that last year's team collapsed. We're going to make some changes. But when you turn over the entire roster, the entire coaching staff.
6: And he just keeps going the entire time. And then he finally walks away. So
0: this guy's trying to identify where the rod is and how can we get out of the basement. And Mr. Met's sitting just, there doing the sprinkler behind him.
1: Shimmying behind him.
6: Not the root of the problem, but maybe a symptom.
0: And would that have helped if...
1: they fired him, they brought Mr. Met in to do it?
0: Or if last year... After, like a week after Luka gets traded, you have someone doing a hit out there.
1: Yeah,
0: and we're all still
1: doing
0: sad,
1: a hit on the cart. And then
0: Mazman just does a 360 flip dunk right behind him.
6: Like, that'd be cooler. That'd be better. It wouldn't be good. Or Rowdy rolling up in the four-wheeler behind it.
1: Looks like Champ's doing the worm back there.
6: Just read the room a little bit better there.
0: They bring back the dead body of Mavrilo Bolovich.
6: Package.
1: What?
6: Comedy legend Mel Brooks celebrated his centennial birthday on Sunday, turning 100 years old. He was born June 28th, 1926, in Brooklyn, New York. He is the author of classic comedies like The Producers, Blazing Saddles, Young Frankenstein, High Anxiety, Spaceballs, and Robin Hood, Men in Tights. Fan, Monty, or no?
0: Yeah, I don't know that I've seen a lot of the movies, at least the movies you just named. Like, I don't know that I've seen Young Frankenstein.
1: That one's a good one.
6: That's a classic.
0: But, yeah, I mean, the ones that I have seen, I've been big fans of. Like, Robin Hood, Men in Tights is great. Blazing Saddles is great.
6: He had a great part in Curb where he was putting on the musical and having Larry as the star of the musical in order to intentionally tank it.
0: Yeah.
6: And it backfires on him. That, I mean, that's one of the things I knew most from him, actually, earlier on. And then I kind of went back and saw some of the other stuff. Definitely saw Spaceballs. I know that's very polarizing. I think it's funny. Invalidate my opinion and a lifetime of work.
0: With one little noise.
6: Brooks also producing and appearing next year a sequel to Spaceballs after four decades. It's going to be Spaceballs, the new one. His first major live-action big-screen role since 1995's Dracula, Dead and Loving It. So happy birthday to the great Mel Brooks. 36-year-old former Cowboys special team ace C.J. Goodwin celebrated his retirement Saturday night in his home state of West Virginia. Originally came into the league as an Atlanta Falcon and made several stops before landing in Dallas in 2018, where he settled into a role as the special teams ace of this thing. He kind of made himself into a, I don't know about indispensable, but a guy that you felt like was absolutely necessary, because the special teams during that stretch seemed to be very bad outside of him.
0: Yeah.
6: And he solidified things. He posted in 8 years with the Cowboys, 108 games played, 68 total tackles, forcing two fumbles, and recovering one. Scotty Scheffler with an 8-foot par putt on the 18th hole in yesterday's final round of the Travelers Championship to force a sudden-death playoff against Norwegian Dynamo Victor Hovland. The final round stopped for 90 minutes as storms moved over TPC River Highlands, and officials deemed there was not enough daylight for them to start the playoff, so it's going to get going this morning. And this reporter says, soft. Ooh. Golf.
0: What, night golf?
6: Golf and all sports should play through no matter what the elements are doing. I said it. I don't care how dark it is. Get some lights out there.
0: Your neon golf.
6: Get the neon golf balls, absolutely, and you don't have any problem there. Just play through.
0: So is there playing for like a, I don't know, I'm guessing like $1.5 million prize? They have to do it in the dark?
6: Inconsequential. I don't care. Not my problem. If you're actually an athlete, then you wouldn't let it bother you. All the major sports play at night. Golf should be able to play at night, too.
0: Yeah, but they have lights. That's the whole point. They don't play baseball in the dark.
6: Why don't they roll some portable lights out there?
1: If these blind people could play soccer, then they could golf in the dark.
6: Thank you. We had stories earlier where they have a blind soccer tournament.
0: Yeah, go watch.
1: Give them
0: 5 minutes of that and tell me if you think you're watching
1: a neon ball
0: soccer
1: with a bell inside of it so they could find it.
0: I like my golf to be pure. I'd like it to be as bright as possible. I want lights and the sun. Double coverage.
6: Double coverage.
1: Double coverage right there.
6: And in collaboration with the Today Show, our final story, the Fort Worth Zoo hosted a contest to determine whether the baby girl giraffe calf should be named Honey, Iris, or, don't know the pronunciation on this either, K-U-M-I.
1: Oh, that's Kumi.
6: Kumi. The winning name announced
1: How
6: this weekend.
1: How else would you pronounce that?
6: I have no idea. I don't talk no good. I don't know. I need help sometimes.
0: I don't know. The U might be different.
6: How so? In what way?
0: I mean, I'm guessing it could be either Kumi, the way you guys just said.
1: Mm-hmm. Yeah.
0: Or Kumi.
6: Well, they announced on the 27th, Kumi, I'm going to go
0: it
6: with.
0: It says that for sure?
6: No, but I'm just
0: until gonna, you know for sure, say both.
6: No. Today, the contest said 41.24% of votes were in support of that name, which is Swahili for the number 10, as she is her mother's 10th calf. The name edged out Honey by 1.24%. So, welcome to Dallas, Cummy, I guess we could say. From work in progress, welcome. And that's Weekend Digest.
0: All right, thank you so much, DJ. 751 here on the ticket. We are out at Los Colinas Country Club as Mullen and Mullen, the Friends of Mullen and Mullen Injury Law Firm charity golf tournament is getting underway. We're about an hour from the shotgun start. When we come back, we'll talk about the Rangers sweeping the Blue Jays next.
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11: 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There are 4 of them. Number 1, nutrition. The Mediterranean diet really is the gold standard. Number 2, exercise. You should be getting 150 minutes of moderate intensity exercise or 75 minutes of vigorous intensity exercise every week, plus strength training and stretching. Number 3, sleep. 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And finally, number 4 often gets forgotten, socialization. 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
0: 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Work in progress. Justin Montemayor, DJ Ringenberg, Matt Birmingham in for the Musers. And we are on location today. We are out at Las Colinas Country Club at the annual Friends of Mullen and Mullen Law Firm Charity Golf Tournament. They are getting underway at 9 o'clock. I believe they are registering golfers right now, letting them eat some breakfast. And all the proceeds from today's tournament benefit Scottish Rite Hospital, At Last, and many others. They, of course, the folks at Mullen and Mullen are friends of the ticket. They got a lot of P1s working there. So they've been the title sponsor of ticket stock for the last few years. Big friends over at Mullen and Mullen Law Firm. So happy to be out here at their charity golf tournament. We will be here until 9 o'clock this morning. Coming up in about 15 minutes, we will talk to Andy Swift, talk some World Cup with him, as he has been following the World Cup action more than anyone you probably know. But right here, the Rangers got a bit of a yay boo, as they got a nice four-game sweep over Toronto with a 3-2 win yesterday. Got a late inning win, and they are atop the AL West thanks to Seattle losing to the Guardians, which is where the Rangers are headed for tonight's game.
6: It's funny the way you just said that, because you almost said it in disbelief that the Rangers are somehow in first place.
0: Kinda, yeah.
6: And I think that that's the prevailing sentiment among all Rangers fans right now, where it's kind of shrugging your shoulders that, yes, they're in first place, but what does that even mean in the grand scheme of things? And I don't know. I don't know at this point.
0: Yeah, I mean, because I think what most people are wondering is, are they going to be able to hold it? You know, is that going to be able to maintain throughout the rest of the year? Because, I mean, I've been waiting for Seattle to catch fire and just start running away with this division at some point, but they can't do it. I don't know if it's just pure regression from Cal Raleigh, as that guy has really been struggling, or if it's a mixture of things, but they have not been nearly as good as I thought. But yes, the Rangers, who are at 500, they're exactly 42-42, are atop the AL West by half a game. And now, yeah, so being atop the AL West, having a four-game win streak, we're wondering, where can this team go from here? What is going to be the decision? If there is a decision, like, does Chris Young say, you know, I have to go one way or the other at the MLB trade deadline? Do I need to go bring in some other pieces? Do I need to try to help the offense? Do I want to add one more bullpen arm? Or do we want to just see how this thing plays out the rest of the year? You know, because I think some people feel like you have to have some kind of fully fleshed out plan at the trade deadline. Like, you can't just let a trade deadline pass. You either have to be a buyer or a seller. If you just sit there and don't make any kind of moves, then your franchise is stagnant. And I don't know that I feel like you have to do something every single year, especially, again, in this division that is pretty up for grabs right now.
6: I just don't see a scenario where they add anything significant. I think you have so much working against you in that regard with ownership, I would say. I think that there has been a very calculated attempt by ownership, by Ray Davis, in order to shed big contracts since the World Series run, which is just a really painful thing in Dallas here, I guess, to where our last two championship runs, immediately the team was not blown up, but not added to, not sufficiently nurtured, and said, look, the window is clearly open right now. let's sell out now and do what we can to try to go back to back, or, you know, just build on this. And they've gone the opposite way. So Kevin Sherrington pointed out in an article that Ray Davis, in reference to the upcoming labor negotiations regarding the salary cap, that he is a massive salary cap supporter. So he
0: love to hear that.
6: Yeah, so he is a guy who wants there to be less money among all teams, or less money spent on players. The only big contracts, Sherrington points out, that the Rangers are obligated to pay after next season are Corey Seager and Brandon Nimmo. So you've got a lot of guys, a lot of positions that could have been upgraded, but they've generally gone cheap here for the last couple of years. And what would make you think that based on the moves that they have made, that they would be willing to add big money on top of the fact that they really don't have the prospects to get another team interested anyway, to part with anything like that? And is this, has this team really even proven that they are worthy of investing significant draft capital, or prospect capital, I should say, into
0: for this year? Yeah, no, I don't think so, but we also still have over a month before the trade deadline, so a lot of things can change by then. You know, I mean, and that's why they have to make a decision now, but the month of July should answer that question for us on will they or should they try. And I think, you know, your point about the way that the ownership group has treated, player acquisition –

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3: Erroneously throw around money. I mean, there are obviously some teams that show you that it may not work. The Mets, we talked about them. But don't just publicly tell us that you don't want to spend money.
4: And it's not even that he's publicly saying it. He has to have Chris Young do the walk of shame, where he has to be the one that relays the game plan to everybody and make him look bad by just being the face. And Corby's driven me crazy on this point here, and the people that point to the fact that, well, the regional sports network, they're not making the money that they thought they were going to make. There is absolutely nothing that says that you investing in a professional sports team means that you should be absolutely just making untold cash profit every year. It is an investment. Any investment you buy, whether it's real estate, stock, whatever it is, a sports franchise, generally it goes up, but it's also a risk too. And you get in bed like this and you make this your business and you make this a team that is right on the cusp of being really good or was really good, and then we're not making as much money, so I'm not going to spend as much money. That's not the point. You are a billionaire. You have connections to where you could absolutely dip into other sources of income and spend the money that's required. And I think there is more than enough evidence that says the more you invest in your team and the prolonged success of your team, you're going to be able to charge more money, and people are going to be more invested and want to be part of what you are putting out there. Do you think the Dodgers are really regretting guaranteeing all of that money to Shohei Ohtani, or does the money all get worked out in the end because you're good, so people actually care about your team? It's just ridiculous where, oh, they can't possibly spend more money because of the regional sport. They've got money they could spend. That is an absolute load of BS.
3: Yeah, it's... them doing that is saying kind of the quiet part out loud. I think they just get scared, because even with the Dodgers, I mean, the Dodgers were good at combining spending money while also developing their own talent.
4: True.
3: And I think people also get gun-shy and scared of getting into another Tom Hicks situation, because Tom Hicks was very famous about, well, if I spend money on one guy and he doesn't work, then I'm not going to open my pocketbook anymore. And I'm, you know, for as much crap as we give Mark Cuban, at least Mark Cuban would tell you, I will do and I will spend what it takes to get a winner here. Not that I am going to be scared and I'm going to, if we give up a bad contract, then that's going to sink us. I mean, that's kind of where we're at now. And you combine that with their bottom 10 in Major League Baseball farm system, and it's hard to see how they maintain or get better in just the next 5 years.
4: But at the same time, that's part of why they had to overspend at the time for Seager and Semien, was because they weren't drafting and developing from within. They were at a position to where they weren't the most attractive landing spot for a free agent. So you got to spend a little bit more in order to get them to join you. And it worked.
3: Yeah.
4: And I'm not saying it works every time. I don't think that it's good business to constantly be resetting the market at multiple positions every offseason. That's definitely not what I'm saying. But if you look at the Rangers catching situation, if you look at Jock Peterson, who, yes, he's been better, and he homered yesterday on the first pitch, and he's been hitting homers, and he's actually been pretty serviceable in the leadoff spot, something I never imagine would be something I would say.
3: Well, Tony had that last year. He's batting leadoff
4: now.
3: Yeah,
4: and Evan Carter can barely stay in the lineup, and Wyatt and all that, and somehow Peterson is your leadoff man, and it's actually kind of working. But there are places that we already can see that they have cheaped out, and it's had negative returns already. So whether that – I mean, part of that is on Chris Young as well.
3: Yeah,
4: because you gotta, if you have a limited budget, you've still got to hit more often than not on those cheaper guys.
3: Yeah,
4: you got to get value, and just
3: it makes
4: having
3: your job harder, but
4: it does.
3: You still got to do it.
4: Yeah, they're just in a tough spot.

0: spot. But, I mean, they, at the same time, you just swept the Blue Jays. It's not the Blue Jays of last year, for sure. But that was a competitive series. So the Blue Jays fought. They rallied in the late innings of almost every one of those games. They tied it up with a homer in the eighth last night, or yesterday during the day. And the Rangers were able to pull it out. So they're definitely not giving up. You're definitely seeing fire from some guys. You're once again falling into the same thing as last year, to where it's kind of fun watching Osuna and Foscue figure things out. But at the same time, those guys are capped as far as their long-term. I mean, are these guys starters? Are they starters for you at some point? And if they are starters for you, where do they rank compared to the same position across Major League Baseball? If they're in the lower tier, then you've still got a problem there.
1: How much of this win streak, though, is just Wyatt getting real hot after coming off the IL? And then we take first place, and then he's immediately back on the IL.
2: Yeah, that's what's made him the most frustrating, is you're right. He did heat up. And
0: like on fire, just white hot.
2: He's been amazing, but now that he's headed back to the IL, he was like the one saving grace, where they were going to hopefully get a potential all-star caliber player in the last couple of years, and didn't have to spend it, and didn't have to spend money, but also didn't have to hope that a long shot down in high A ball turns out. Like, they had a guy they drafted high, and he turns out to be good. I mean, he is good, but the guy has been on the IL six times now in the last 2 years.
0: Josh Young situation, too.
2: Yeah.
0: When he's in there, I trust it. I mean, he's great, but how often can he stay in there?
2: Right. I was thinking about on the way here just the conversations we were having last year, and, you know, it's very popular now in Major League Baseball. Do you hand a young guy a smaller contract than, you know, your big boy Juan Soto deal, but you lock him up early? What would that look like right now for Wyatt Langford? As he is producing, but are you going to be able to get 100 games out of him a year?
0: I mean, you know my thoughts on Wyatt. I'm smitten. So I'm willing to look at it as this is just getting that all out of the way, and he's still a couple of years from his prime. So ultimately, if they're not trying to even be that competitive these years, or going all in, maybe I should say, on trying to contend and win the division here the last couple of seasons, then I think that that's still going to pay dividends in the long run. But if this is a recurring thing, it is kind of putting you in a tough situation, to where other teams are going to look at that and they're going to be willing to throw money in the right situation. How much are the Rangers willing to commit? I don't know at this point. I think they love Wyatt. I feel like it's probably a good sign that so much of the promotional material from the organization is Wyatt heavy, Wyatt centered. Definitely seems like they're trying to transition even away from Seager and from the old guys, and pushing that Wyatt is the next face. So I'm going to trust that they're going to go all in whenever the time is right for him, but he's got to stay out on the field and be consistent and hold up his end of the bargain too.
2: All right, little Ranger talk there for you here on a Monday. It's 8:12 here on the Ticket. Work in progress. In for the Musers, Monty, DJ, and Ham. We are out at Las Colinas Country Club getting ready for the annual Friends of Mullen and Mullen Law Firm Charity Golf Tournament. When we come back, we will talk to the Kick Around's Andy Swift about the World Cup next.
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25: Everyone poops. It's not just the name of a classic potty training book. It's a universal truth. Even though everyone does it, almost no one wants to talk about it. Dr. Tricia Pasricha wants to change that. She's the author of a new book. It's called You've Been Pooping All Wrong. And she says there are 3 critical P's of pooping. The first is propulsion. Both the voluntary push you exert and the involuntary contractions that happen naturally within your body. Top line, when you feel the need to go, don't hold it. The second P is pliability, which refers to stool softness. The keys to this one are making sure you're drinking enough water and eating enough fiber. And the last P is for pelvic floor. If you can get your knees up above your waist while you're on the toilet, like on a stool or a garbage can or a stack of books even, that can make all the difference. I'm Dr. Sanjay Gupta, helping you live a better life. The Ticket Ticker.
0: 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Brandon Nimmo recorded the final out to secure the four-game sweep for the Rangers over Toronto, winning 3-2, but took a hard collision with the wall in the process. Manager Skip Schumacher with an update.
1: He hit his head against the wall. That was the biggest issue for him. So we'll see how he feels, you know, going into the training room. But the good news is he got up, high-fiving people and saying congratulations. So that was a good sign. But we'll see what the trainers say after the game.
0: Nimmo mentioned he cut his eye and jammed his shoulder a little bit, and he's being reevaluated. Rangers visit the Guardians tonight at 6. Catch that game on ESPN. Cleveland Cavaliers star James Harden is reportedly declining his $42.3 million play option for the upcoming season. Two sides are working through a new multi-year deal. This just coming in from ESPN. And the World Cup knockout round opened with some late drama. Co-host Canada surviving South Africa 1-0 after a goal deep into stoppage time. Canada's into the round of 16 for the first time ever. They'll await the winner of Netherlands-Morocco on July 4th in Houston. Three games on the slate today. Brazil and Japan will lead things off at noon from Houston. Listen to the World Cup kick around every day after the hardline at 7 right here on The Ticket. 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
5: 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Work in progress, Monty DJ Ham, out live today at Las Colinas Country Club. We are at the annual Friends of Mullen and Mullen Law Firm Charity Golf Tournament. They are getting underway at 9. That's about when we will be headed out of here, so we are here hanging out as they get a little breakfast, they get registered, as they get going. The shotgun start is at 9. Our friends at Mullen and Mullen have been P1s for a long time. They've been the title sponsor of Ticket Stock for a while. So we are happy to be here and helping them raise money for various charities throughout DFW. Coming up at 8:40, we are, of course, at a golf tournament. So I imagine we will talk to one of our old friends, maybe our oldest friend that we've had on our show. We'll see if we can get him to stop by. But right now, we must say hello as we are in the actual knockout stage of the World Cup from the kick around, Andy Swift. Good morning, Andy.
6: Boys, how's it going? What an incredible honor to be on with you guys. Always a pleasure to talk baseball with y'all.
5: We can talk as much baseball as you'd like.
6: Me too, man.
5: Yeah, I don't know if you want to talk Red Sox or...
6: Yeah, hey, what about Sonny Gray getting pulled at 96 after just giving up a hit?
16: I mean, what are the Red Sox
6: right?
16: doing?
6: He could have gone on. Nolan Ryan, man, he would have gone 9 and then pitched 2 days later. What's up?
5: We can do the pitch around tomorrow and see if that'll take hold. But, we're excited because we are officially past the group stage and we are into the knockout round, but I want to start just with what your role has been through all of this. As we've had various games in DFW, I know you're more involved in the actual like logistical side of matches. So what has your last few weeks look like?
6: A little nuts, but once the tournament started, I'm on the organizing committee side, not on the FIFA organizing side, but on the local organizing committee side. So we've been tasked with organizing everything to do with the World Cup here in our area, except the actual matches themselves and everything that takes place around the stadium. But it's been, for the staff, it's been a crazy couple of years getting up to speed and getting everything set for this World Cup. But, man, how we have performed as a venue, not just relative to the other venues in this World Cup, but just in World Cup in general, North Texas has been magnificent. The feedback we've gotten from visitors and from those watching from abroad and even FIFA, we really should be proud of what our area has done, because it's everyone. It's not just the committee. Obviously, that's a little staff that gets everything done on the business side, but the community, first responders, the stadium staff, and then the general populace of our area, the people that have welcomed all these visitors from abroad. It's been awesome.
3: Yeah, I think that the Metroplex has come out looking very good so far, and it's cool being able to talk to someone that actually has such a prominent hand in that. Are you connected well enough to where you're getting some of those sweet FIFA kickbacks? Like, are you just lining in your pockets right now with some sweet cash that maybe we aren't privy to?
6: You know that I couldn't talk about it if I were to be.
3: You can just tell us. It's just us talking.
5: Yeah, we're all here still.
6: But I guess on the radio, not many people might hear. I don't know. So yeah, maybe I can talk about it. No. No. We personally, I had to pay for my tickets.
3: We are
6: at that level with FIFA. We're not quite Johnny Infantino connected quite yet. No.
5: Right.
3: Maybe next World Cup.
4: Yeah. Talk to Corby. He'll help you.
6: I'm working my way towards that, yeah.
5: How many World Cups before this one have you been to in person?
6: The only one that I was that I've attended in person was the one in 94.
5: Okay.
6: I typically have to cover World Cups, well, as you know, the kick around since 2014. So that's,
5: of course.
6: Four World Cups. But prior to that, I did work in the industry. So there was always connectivity to a World Cup. 94, obviously, was here. And prior to that, you know, I was a kid. So I watched a lot of World Cup as a kid.
5: How much has changed since 94, with it being here between now and then, just from a, reception in the States to how it's been covered worldwide? I mean, I'm just curious what's different about, 30-plus years ago to now.
6: Yeah, well, I think the World Cup, worldwide, it's always been the most important, if not among the most important sporting events, and that goes back a long, long time. It's a little bit like the Super Bowl. If you ask what's changed with the Super Bowl since the 70s to today, it was still the most popular event in the 70s, the Super Bowl was, but I think probably it's a little bit more business, a little bit more commercial in terms of the growth of how many teams participate. It used to be a 16-team tournament in the 70s, then to 24, then to 32, and this one is the first one to get to 48. So the format's a little bit different because there's so many teams, and there was fear that the talent would be diluted, that the some of the games would be a little bit more one-sided with a little bit with some minnows playing for the first time. Hasn't been the case, that we've had pretty good games throughout. But here in the U.S., the difference is that when it came here in 94, there was very little awareness of what soccer was, or World Cup for that matter. Very few people knew what the World Cup actually was. 30 years later, it's really different here. We are much more of a soccer nation. There's a lot more, even if you don't follow the sport, you know what the World Cup is. You know the significance of this tournament coming here. You know what it is, and you know what it means to have 9 matches here in our backyard. That's a pretty big deal. And if you add the 6 matches that we had in 94, that's 15 World Cup matches that we will have hosted. And I maybe 5, we're with 5 cities around the world that can say that they've done that in the history of the World Cup, which is pretty incredible.
3: Talking to the great Andy Swift here on The Ticket. Kick around special coverage of the World Cup going to get going once again at 7 o'clock tonight after the hard line. Now, I am dumb soccer guy, but I've certainly been watching. And I wanted to get your take on the U.S.-Turkey game, because the big observation that I had in that game and question, it seemed like Ricardo Pepi, our FC Dallas expat, kind of got pushed around physically in this game. So I wanted to ask your take on just his standing currently moving on into the round of 32. And then just, is the U.S. defense good enough to actually make a run here?
6: So remember that in the game against Turkey, the team had already qualified in first place. There was no winning that game really didn't matter. It wouldn't matter who they were going to play against. And so the team heavily rotated. Pochettino heavily rotated who started that game, meaning essentially one starter, maybe two from the other game started that game. Pepe is the backup for the other four. Balogun had had a yellow card, so he had to sit in order to avoid getting a second yellow and a game suspension. So, and I think when you go into a game, I know the backups want to show players always want to win. The backups want to show that they deserve time and perhaps a starting role. But at the end of the day, you don't want to get suspended. You don't want to get yellow cards. You don't want to get injured. And so your mental approach, I think it's natural, it's human, is slightly tweaked with that. And Turkey, probably the favorites to win that group, was coming off a very disappointing two games, had to show something. And for them, a win was a big deal, even though they were eliminated. So I think just the mental approach to the game dictated a little bit how it played out physically and tactically as well. But to your point, was he pushed around? I think Pepe worked a lot that game. He didn't see a lot of the ball just because of the way the U.S. played tactically. They were outplayed at times by Turkey. But I don't think it's something we have to worry about moving forward. I think it'll be a very different game from the U.S. against Bosnia coming up here on, what is it, Thursday, July 1st, Wednesday, right?
5: Wednesday. Yeah, so we have the game against Bosnia-Herzegovina on Wednesday, and I've been fascinated keeping up with people trying to track the path the U.S. could face to get into, you know, potentially the quarterfinals and God forbid further than that. But I think that we need to at least, yeah, focus on just winning game one. How are you feeling heading into this game against Bosnia?
6: Yeah, and DJ had the second question, and it relates to this, and that was the defense. And perhaps that is the one issue that we saw in that game against Turkey, is that the central defense, without Richards, without Chris Richards and Tim Ream, there's a significant drop-off in experience and ability. Not ability, but experience. And a lot of what matters when you go far in the World Cup and how you perform as a national team. Because remember, these guys play club soccer. They're not playing together a lot throughout the year. Only when they come into camp and play friendlies or qualifiers and now World Cup. Is the central defense pairing is really, really important that they play a lot of games together. And there hasn't been a lot of that with the U.S. national team. But Ream and Richards together are doing well as a pair and have been doing well. And that's key. So health is key. And we saw what it can do against Turkey. The team struggled a little bit defensively. But against Bosnia, you know, this is a team they should beat. This is a round of 32 game in an expanded tournament for all intents and purposes. This is the game you need to win for the equivalent of getting out of a group stage when the tournament was a little bit smaller in terms of number of teams. This is the line that says, okay, we were successful in getting out of the group stage because we have gone to the round of 16. So the game against Bosnia is much more than just winning to see how far you can get. It really will mark a significant improvement for the team if they can advance. Bosnia is beatable. They would get Belgium in the round of 16 most likely if they win that game. That is the game. That is the game where we, I think, compare back 1994 when we hosted and saw what that team could do. And then through the years, when we made it to some World Cups and were able to advance out of group stage but not go farther, winning that round of 16 game against Belgium, a legitimate opponent, a little older, but kind of a revenge game as well, because remember 2014, they're the team that eliminated the U.S. In that World Cup in the round of 16. If we can advance out of that stage and get it to the quarterfinals, I think that will be a really, really successful tournament for the U.S. and it will mark improvement from where we were 30 years ago, and it'll show that the investment in the game has kind of paid off a little bit.
5: All right, Andy, we appreciate the information. We will, of course, be by the channel tonight as the kick around takes the airwaves at 7 o'clock to talk about today's action. And then, yeah, let's go USA on Wednesday.
6: Hey, DJ, who do you have winning it all?
3: Boy, just putting me on the spot.
6: Mm-hmm.
3: Probably USA.
6: Okay. Hey, you have to dream. You can't do it if you don't dream, right?
3: I'm just going against Peter because Peter said they're 100 years away from contending. I'm just going to go the opposite of anything Peter says. So I'm going to say that's championship this year, USA.
6: That's always a smart move, DJ. Well done.
5: Right. I'm long-shotting Cape Verde.
6: Cape Verde, excellent. Yeah. First-timers, man. That keeper is like 58 years old.
5: That's right. I like my old keepers.
3: At those odds, you can't afford not to bet on them right to win it all.
6: Yep, there you go.
5: All right, Andy, we appreciate
6: it. Okay, boys,
5: thank you.
6: Enjoy World Cup. Thank you, guys.
5: Thank you. There he is, the great Andy Swift from the Kick Around. 8:33 here on the ticket. We'll get a World Cup update, and then we will talk live from Las Colinas Country Club, a friend of the show.
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17: I'm feeling lucky to have my college-age kids home with me for a few weeks this summer. And one of the things I know we're going to be talking about, AI. I've started to use it more often at the hospital to get fresh takes on patient problems that I'm trying to solve. And for my girls, well, I know that they are navigating college now with these new powerful tools. Something, frankly, that you and I couldn't have even imagined when we were in school. But while it may be tempting to outsource your studying and your work to these large language models, I beg you not to. And that's because AI chatbots tend to reproduce what researchers call weird viewpoints. That's an acronym: Western, Educated, Industrialized, Rich, and Democratic. Look, AI isn't going away, and admittedly, it can be a really powerful tool, but you don't want it doing your thinking for you. I'm Dr. Sanjay Gupta, helping you live a better life.

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2: Thank you, Daddy. 8:42 on the Ticket. It's work in progress. Steve Ringenberg, Justin Montemayor, and Matt Birmingham filling in for the Musers this week. What's funny?
3: Nothing. I'm just laughing. This will be interesting on the PA.
4: Yeah.
2: We've had that discussion. There's no doubt as we are broadcasting live and on location for the annual Friends of Mullen and Mullen Law Firm Charity Golf Tournament out here at Las Colinas Country Club. We have snuck a couple breakfast sandwiches when nobody was looking. I hope that is not going to be a problem.
3: Well, yeah, you just said it out loud.
2: No one can hear. No one's listening to us out here right now. No. Oh, wait, the PA actually is on. Never mind. Yeah. As you're about to take a bite and they just rip it out of your mouth.
3: A little jar of marmalade here.
2: No, they have been good hosts. A lot of people out here. Got Bryant the engineer is here, so that makes everything a little bit better. It's good times out here.
3: Course looks like it's going to play pretty nice today. I might get up and down.
2: Mm-hmm. Boy, the marine layer is looking nice this morning out there. Coming up off the 7th. Fairway. I don't know where we are. Either way, we're talking golf here. Obviously, golf guys, as you hear us talking, we just got to enjoy Victor Hovland taking down the last signature event of the PGA Tour as the playoff extended into Monday morning. He took down Scottie Scheffler to become the lead traveler of the Traveler Championship. I think that's what they call it. So we have right now, to give you a little bit more insight on that, our golf expert here on Work in Progress, Greg Rosengarten, twin brother of the T-Box's Craig Rosengarten. Thank you so much for joining us out here at Las Colinas Country Club, Greg.
5: DJ Regensburg, Justin Montaker, always a pleasure to speak to you boys.
3: Always good to speak to you too, Greg. For anyone unfamiliar, Craig Rosengarten, you can only hear him Saturday doing the T-Box, and he has the Avid Golfer magazine. Greg, I believe you also have a magazine, right?
5: Yeah, that's right. I'm the writer, editor, and provider of Flaccid Golfer magazine.
3: That's right. How could I forget the name? Flaccid Golfer magazine. Well, like you said, DJ, the Travelers Championship. This weekend, I was glued in to the Power Wheelchair Soccer. What can you tell us about that, Greg? I'm sure you were locked in as well.
5: I was not glued into power wheelchairing as a sport. But I was glued into the Travelers Championship, which is on the verge of getting wrapped up yesterday. It was looking like a couple holes left out there for Victor Hovland and Scottie Scheffler heading to a stroke off. Shafts flying all over the place that they're stroking it, putting their balls virtually wherever they wanted. Kashmir had a strong showing but faded. Morikawa had a shot at beating them, but finished early. Couldn't last. Couldn't hang with the big boys. Morty had to watch all sad and alone as the other two kept going on. And kept going on they were, as it was down to the wired, mano-e-mano, Hovland versus Scheffler.
2: Hovland.
5: Down to that last hole, Scheffler. Trying to push it and push themselves past the limit. Norwegia versus USA. And after they all stroked it out, it all came down to this. They tied, forcing them to move to a stroke off this morning.
2: The phrasing is just, how does he
3: it's
2: not hear
3: word.
2: It? Yeah.
3: Sitting here with our golf expert, Greg Rosengarten. Of course, the twin brother of the T-Boxes, Craig Rosengarten. You went quite a long ways there to tell us they tied yesterday, right? Went to a playoff this morning?
5: Well, it means a lot to these boys. The winner gets that nice $20 million purse.
3: Oh.
5: It's got all the pockets you could want.
2: I don't think so.
3: Not an actual purse.
5: And after 4 days, the two of them duking it this morning, as you are hearing it here for the first time, I'm breaking to this to you right now.
3: Okay.
5: Victor Hovland.
2: Uh-huh.
5: Backed by his Norwegian Weasley.
2: Yeah.
5: One and all, and one and all he did. He won his 8th PGA Tour non-major win championship today. But that's not why I'm here to talk to you boys today.
2: Okay, good, because I announced that as I was bringing you on, so it's very redundant. I hope that's not all you've got here. You usually join us to recap the latest tournament, hoping you can give us a little bit more insight into the actual win as opposed to just who won.
5: Not today, DJ. Today I'm here for a bigger purpose. As you well know, I'm not the only golf expert here. I'm also an American. Born and bred. I lived American. I speak American. Aside from that one time in the 90s when I got struck in the head by a golf ball and was speaking fluent Korean for a couple days.
2: We all remember
5: You ask, can't speak it anymore. But I don't know if you guys know this.
2: Can barely speak English, so yeah, I figure you can't speak Korean.
5: There's a big grandiversary coming up this week. These United States are celebrating our 250th birthday of freedom and liberty and all that implies.
3: Oh, yeah.
5: And to celebrate, I've made a special announcement I'd like to make. Get the ready with the fanfare there, Connor. We're going to be celebrating.
2: Tyler.
5: We're celebrating America with our own party.
3: Oh.
5: By throwing Flaccid 250.
2: Okay.
5: Flaccid Golfer Magazine, proud to host this 4th of July event for the golf fan out there that also loves America.
3: Oh, I got to laugh. Yeah, I didn't laugh yet. Well, that sounds great. What are you going to have at this, if you're stuck on the name, Flaccid 250?
2: Yeah. Horrible name.
5: I'm glad you had your motto. All kinds of things and more. I'm going to be cooking up the hot dogs. I'm going to be grilling up the bratwurst. I'm going to be having some live-ass music as well.
2: What kind of music?
5: Glad you're out there, Deez. We got all kinds of genres. That got all kinds of spectrums. We got Morgan Whalen.
3: Yeah,
5: We got more Poppy Acts. We got Lady Gugu. Maybe in her meat suit covering up her bits.
3: Right.
5: We're going to have, from the 90s crowd, we're going to have the Gaga Dolls out there playing their hits.
3: Goo Goo Dolls, yeah.
2: This is
3: way off.
2: Big card, though. Yeah. Big lineup.
5: For the kids, we got Santino Carpenter. He's all the rage. We got
3: Sabrina.
5: Also, we got that Hispanic band that has the alarm clock for the singer, for all the Wannabe Montes out there in the crowd.
2: Okay, good. There are a lot of those.
5: Vanilla Ice is going to be there, too.
3: Oh, yeah.
5: Turns out he'll play yes to anything.
3: Yeah.
5: And you two will be excited because we're also going to have a ticket tie-in, another performer just for the ticket, P1 from the crowd.
3: Oh, and who might that be?
2: Oddly specific.
5: We're Flaccid 250.
3: Uh-huh.
5: Are going to have the Flaccid Tones of Mark Elfenbein with his cover band, Elf With and Farter. His Elf Wind and Fired cover band. As Elf sings their hit song, Starting Star. You know how it goes. You're starting star. No matter who you are. Starting loud to see. Starting through your bleeds. Now, if you want tickets.
2: If you classic.
5: Want tickets to this event, I urge you to go to imflaccid250.com.
2: No one is going to go to that
3: website.
5: Now, I'm going to. All I need to do now is secure a venue, preferably a golf course locally that can accommodate 45,000 people.
3: Wait.
2: How can you be teasing all of this and you don't even have a venue? I don't think that many people also are going to show up to this.
5: I was concerned about getting all the acts in order and everything like that. I signed the dotted line, and I need some local course to pull through. I got a lot of hot dogs and grilling up for you, King.
2: Well, I don't think any reputable course around here is going to host your Flaccid 250 event.
3: Hot dogs should not have been number one on your priority list.
2: No, but we wish you luck. I mean, yeah. It sounds like you've put a lot of work into this, and for you, I would say that you've done a pretty good job so far. So
5: thank
2: good
5: you,
2: luck
5: boys,
2: on that.
5: And I thank you, everything you do, your bodies. Let's go golf! G-Y-K!
3: Go golf!
5: G-Y-K!
3: Yeah, cheap there, cheap hitter there.
2: He knows how to play to the crowd, though.
3: I'll be honest with you, DJ. They have hot dogs. I'll swing by.
2: Might show up, too.
3: I'll swing by.
2: Flaccid 250 is more of our speed, I think.
3: All right, there is Greg Rosengarten, just as hit over the head as he's ever been. Let's mix with the invasion next.
0: 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The ticket's nightly destination for all things World Cup as the tournament enters the knockout round. 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
12: A Better Life with Dr. Sanjay Gupta.
13: When you need your body to perform, but some of your muscles are having trouble, other muscles can sometimes help compensate. This is a great thing short term, but long term it can lead to serious and even chronic aches and pains. So if you've got nagging stiffness or irritation somewhere, don't push through it. Try to figure out why it's happening and how you can correct it. Strength and conditioning specialist Dana Santa says performing exercises at a deliberate tempo makes it easier to notice when the wrong muscles are taking over, and also gives the intended muscles a chance to engage before that compensation kicks in. Dana suggests that starting with primary movement patterns such as squatting, hinging, pushing, pulling, rotating, and core can help make compensation easiest to identify and to address. I'm Dr. Sanjay Gupta, helping you live a better life.
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1: We have a winner at the Travelers Championship. Victor Hovland takes down number one Scotty Scheffler on the first playoff hole, draining a birdie on 18 this morning. It's the eighth PGA Tour title of Hovland's career, coming in his 146th start. Hovland becomes the first Norwegian to win the Travelers and the second Norwegian winner on tour this season. Eight straight games where the Rangers have scored first as they make it four in a row and sweep the Toronto Blue Jays on the road with a 3-2 win. Jock Peterson got the party started with a leadoff home run. Peterson on the importance of getting an early lead.
2: It's huge. Like I said, great fan base, great energy here, good team. To get on the board first, I think matters a lot. To give our pitching staff some breathing room, and Kumar and everyone else do really well.
1: A three-game set in Cleveland begins tonight, first pitch at 6. And on soccer's biggest stage, a heavyweight at noon as Brazil takes on Japan in Houston. Brazil chasing its 11th straight trip to the round of 16. They've advanced every single year since the round came back in 1986. Kickoff at noon, and make sure to tune into the World Cup kick-around all week long after the hard line at 7. That's the Ticket Ticker. I'm Cam LaFada on Sports Radio 96.7 and 1310 The Ticket.
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5: It's 9 o'clock here on The Ticket. Work in progress. Justin Montemayor, DJ Ringenberg, and Matt Birmingham with you. We are out at the Las Colinas Country Club as, sounds like, the annual Friends of Mullen and Mullen Law Firm Charity Golf Tournament is about to be underway. So the golfers are ready. They got their breakfast in them.
6: Teeing off, parfaits, as they say, in golf.
5: Got some emus in them.
6: Nobody calls they English muffins emus.
5: Are ready
6: idiot.
5: To go. They've been great hosts. We've had a great time out here. Back at the studio, I believe, is the Invasion. Donovan Lewis and Matt McLaren.
7: Hello, friend.
8: Monty.
5: Good morning.
8: DJ. Ham.
9: Hi, Donnie. Hi, Matt.
5: Brothers.
8: What's up?
10: This crosstalk brought to you by Collectors Firearms and Crest Cadillac. I got a bone to pick with Donnie.
8: Oh. All right.
11: All right. See you later.
10: So maybe 3 weeks ago, got an email. You have email? Everyone here
5: have
10: an email?
5: Yeah.
8: I have,
5: I'm a late adopter.
8: I have multiple emails.
5: Oh,
8: well, look at you.
7: I know.
5: What's your oldest?
10: What's your preference? You Gmail
8: my oldest,
10: guy?
8: My oldest is an email at yahoo.com that I've had since I was in high school.
9: Same.
10: Okay.
8: And I have, right. I have two Gmail accounts. I have my Cumulus Work email, and then I also have another Yahoo email.
10: That's too many emails. I'm just going to say that's too many emails.
8: Way too many emails. Yes. Well, one I use only specifically for signing up for television and streaming stuff.
9: See, that's the way to go so you just don't get bombarded by spam emails.
8: Right. And I can check all that easy and I can see when everything's being canceled or whatever. But back to DJ's bone.
5: Yeah, DJ hates Donovan. Yeah. Go on.
9: Go on.
10: That's not what I said. But speaking of spam emails, I did get an email from LinkedIn.
5: Oh.
10: And it said, Donovan Lewis wants to connect via LinkedIn.
5: Okay, networking. I like it.
8: It's pretty cool. I need a job.
10: Right, which you should know. There's absolutely nothing I can do connections-wise in order to help you, Donovan.
5: Yeah, you trying to go backwards?
10: Yeah, why are you trying to lower your standards trying to connect with me?
8: I need to intern for the hard line.
10: Well,
8: I got to get some experience.
10: I went to, in fact, I think I sent Donovan a video of me going to
5: deleting it.
8: Yeah.
10: No, not even just going on to LinkedIn, following it where it says accept or deny, and showing him deny.
5: Oh.
10: Because I'm not trying to connect with Donald.

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3: As you saying that,
4: at least you might try. Well, right on June 15th, because I didn't hear back, I actually went back and I accepted him. I felt bad. So I did go back and accept him, and then I sent him a DM on LinkedIn. On June 15th, I just sent a little waving hand, and then I sent him a PDF of DJ Ringenberg resume. Oh, so I sent Donovan my resume on LinkedIn, and he hasn't replied yet. That was June 15th. It's been 2 weeks, well, I haven't heard back.
5: We don't have an opening yet. We don't have an opening yet. When we have one, I'll let you know. Donovan. Yeah. Well, it's there. Well, I'm evaluating everything, and then once it's appropriate to respond,
6: that's pretty
5: I
6: cool.
5: will.
4: Well, what do you think of my – I mean, let's just do it on air right now. This could just kind of be like my interview right
3: yeah,
4: now.
3: Yeah, interview DJ right yeah. now. What would be oh, – like, cool. what kind of
4: I'm trying to join the invasion team, trying to help y'all out.
5: Well, we appreciate that, A. But let me look over that resume again before I get back to you. I don't want to
7: – That's a no.
3: That Where do you see like yourself in 5 years?
6: I
5: don't know if I needed you sending me the video of the decline. Just don't even respond, and I would have been okay. I really don't care that much.
6: I just got one from him.
3: You needed closure.
5: I just saw
4: you cared. You cared enough to invite me, so I wanted to show you my actual response. Okay. I didn't want you to think I just deleted the email.
5: Well, then don't accept it and then send a resume. I just needed the decline, and I was fine with it. You know what? Sometimes you just have to rip the Band-Aid off. It hurts at the moment, but then you'll get over the pain, and I'm fine.
6: Yeah, get over the pain.
4: Donovan, why do you need LinkedIn? You've worked at the same company for 60 years now.
3: Right.
4: You, of all people, doesn't need LinkedIn.
3: Yeah, you put the bank checking job on your resume?
5: I did. That was my first job, so yes. I did put it on there.
6: I'm going to connect with
5: just in case the check processing department needs someone else. They know cool. I have the experience. Maybe it's a better job than the one I have right now.
4: I'm just going to say this, Donovan. Your LinkedIn page is lacking.
6: Why do
4: if
6: you?
4: I was if I was recruiting you, I'd
3: at least he has one.
4: Well, I have one too.
5: Let me tell you, DJ.
3: I don't.
5: Not according to the DMs that I get all the time. It seems like my profile is blowing up.
4: It does say you have 500 plus connections.
6: Whoa.
5: Thank you.
4: Do you know that many people? Oh my
3: gosh. Donovan
5: Thank you.
3: Does.
5: Apparently. Yeah.
3: Everyone that goes to the state fair.
4: Oh, Pat is one of your top connections, though.
6: I have random
4: What's
6: people that
4: Pat?
6: Try to add me that don't even live
3: not...
6: here.
5: Pat that works here?
4: Yeah.
5: Is it?
4: Production Pat.
5: Oh.
7: He's Much from... like the Sports Day app, this mine says I'm still the host of the top 10.
3: Yeah, you got to update that when the app gets updated. If I have one, I'd never have logged into it. I remember going to a job fair at my other gig, and we were hiring like an intern or something, and them all asking me for my LinkedIn. And I was like, yeah, I don't have one. Just email me.
4: Well, that's a power move.
3: And they're well, no, it wasn't, because they immediately thought less of me.
4: Oh.
3: Just because I didn't have a LinkedIn. They didn't want to work at our company anymore.
4: I'm seeing a Justin Montemayor LinkedIn page.
3: There's no chance I have a profile photo.
4: Attended University of North Texas.
3: And I had to set that up in a class then, probably.
4: 2010 to 2013. Is this you, sir?
5: Goalie for the USA World Cup.
6: Wow.
4: He has to add that. It's behind.
5: Right. Yeah, we need that. Once you update that, Justin, I think the requests will start flying in.
4: I just want you to reply to me on LinkedIn.
5: Okay.
4: You initiated it. I want to feel like.
5: You gave me the decline, so I thought our relationship was over.
3: He Facebook poked you.
4: Yeah, I want back in. I want to get in on whatever LinkedIn fun you're working on. Oh,
7: here's David Mino, bad radio and hardline board operator on here.
3: Yeah, he's a little behind.
4: Ticket guys are very behind.
5: It's
4: on
5: just
4: LinkedIn.
5: Like every other social media thing that I have. I do nothing.
6: I don't know what
5: I
6: you
5: do.
6: Use
5: absolutely
6: it for.
5: Nothing.
6: What is LinkedIn for? I mean, I have one, but it says connect to people, and what do you do?
4: It's for people with real jobs,
7: business hookups.
3: You post photos of your food.
4: No.
3: Tell like where you are.
6: Would I just message someone and be like, hey.
5: Yeah, your work anniversary so they can say congratulations.
6: Oh.
3: Think of it like Grindr.

0: Yes.
1: Like Grindr for business.
2: That's exactly right.
3: Right, yeah, business Grindr.
2: Oh, okay. Well,
0: LinkedIn is business Grindr.
2: That works.
0: All right.
3: That's, all right, what's coming up on the show?
0: Well, we have
2: more of that.
0: Our Monday staples,
2: you know,
0: the
2: Donnie
0: Insane Asylum at 9:55. We will have lunchtime with the chief of police from Dallas.
3: Okay.
0: Daniel Como will join us at 11:55. Looking forward to speaking with him, the top cop. But other than that, man, we have Mavs, we have Rangers, we have Stars, we have Peter Welpton. We are hitting all of the sports today.
3: Birdhouse Day?
0: No, that's Wednesday, and you know it.
1: So you already ran out of attractive news anchors. We're going on to the police chief's.
0: Oh, no, right. No. That's still this week. So we're
1: going. Oh, yes. Good. Right.
2: There's another one on the way.
0: That's right.
2: It's your favorite.
1: Radio.
3: Both jerks. All right. That's the invasion. Donovan and Matt McLaren coming up next. We are done here. Thank you so much to all of the folks out at the Friends of Mullen & Mullen charity golf tournament. And thank you so much to the Las Colinas Country Club. Thank you so much, Tip Sheet. Thank you, Cam LaFada, and thank you, Deddy, DJ, and Ham, and Monty. We'll be back tomorrow morning at 6 a.m. We'll see you then.
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21: Everyone poops. It's not just the name of a classic potty training book. It's a universal truth. Even though everyone does it, almost no one wants to talk about it. Dr. Tricia Pasricha wants to change that. She's the author of a new book. It's called You've Been Pooping All Wrong. And she says there are three critical P's of pooping. The first is propulsion. Both the voluntary push you exert and the involuntary contractions that happen naturally within your body. Top line, when you feel the need to go, don't hold it. The second P is pliability, which refers to stool softness. The keys to this one are making sure you're drinking enough water and eating enough fiber. And the last P is for pelvic floor. If you can get your knees up above your waist while you're on the toilet, like on a stool or a garbage can or a stack of books even, that can make all the difference. I'm Dr. Sanjay Gupta, helping you live a better life.
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29: Victor Hovland takes down the number one Scottie Scheffler on the first playoff hole this morning in the Travelers Championship, draining a birdie on 18 to take it. The two had finished tied at 21 under after Storm has pushed the sudden death playoff to today. It's the eighth PGA Tour title of Hovland's career, and he becomes the first Norwegian ever to win the Travelers. The Rangers keep it rolling, taking down the Blue Jays 3-2 in a four-game sweep in Toronto. They're back in first in the AL West. Manager Skip Schumacher on how proud he is of the group.
30: They were all team wins, so we had to use every single guy on our roster to win each game. They pitched or played in different spots that they're not used to playing in. These types of series like really helped a clubhouse like gel together too. Yeah, really proud of the whole group.
29: Rangers and Guardians tonight in Cleveland to kick off a three-game series. First pitch at 6. And 9-year veteran guard Malik Beasley has been reportedly indicted on federal charges tied to a sports betting scheme. His attorney tells ESPN the government is coordinating a voluntary surrender this week. The case traces back to the 2023-24 season when Beasley was with Milwaukee. Beasley averaged 16 a game in his last season with Detroit. That's the Ticket Ticker. I'm Cam Lafato on Sports Radio 96.7 at 1310. 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

0: is The Invasion, the world's most dangerous midday show, 9 to 1. Middays here on The Ticket. My name is Donovan Lewis. Alongside my radio partner, he is Matt McLaren. Matt, good morning to you.
1: Good morning, Donnie.
0: Happy Monday to you, man.
1: Happy Monday to you.
0: Happy Monday to everyone out there. Thank you so much for joining us. Hopefully you had a fantastic weekend. We are so happy to be with you until 1 o'clock today. We'll talk some basketball as NBA free agency is about to get up and running. I do believe you can start talking officially on tomorrow, but you can't officially sign until like a week later or something like that. So we'll talk about that at 12:30. We'll spend our lunch hour with the Dallas Chief of Police, Daniel Como, will be in studio with us to talk about the city of Dallas, to talk about him. Looking forward to that, man. Should be a fun conversation with the Chief of Police.
1: That's exciting.
0: And that will be at 11:55. We'll talk some hockey at 11:30, the Stars and what's going on with Jason Robertson. We'll hop aboard the OSS for other sports stuff at 11:10, talk some Mavs at 10:50. The rumor that was out this weekend looks like it's just that, but we'll discuss the Mavs at 10:50. Well, I'm sorry, that's the news. We'll do the news with Travis at 10:30, not the OSS two times in a show. That would be ridiculous. Peter Welton will join us to talk World Cup at 10:10. We'll step inside the walls of the insane asylum, the mind of Matt McLaren at 9:55, and we'll start the show here in about 10 minutes or so, talking about those first place Texas Rangers. How about that? They get the sweep in Toronto.
1: Incredible.
0: And we'll talk about them at 9:30. But the crew, ready to rock with us left to right on your radio dial. There is Cam LaFada. There is Travis. And, of course, there is the tip sheet. How was the weekend for you, man?
1: It was solid. I stayed in for the most part. Really didn't do much this weekend, which is nice because we got a big weekend on the way.
0: We do.
1: With July 4th, the holiday week.
0: And you'll be off on next Monday.
1: Yes. I work 4 days, then off 4 days, then work 4 days.
0: How about that? How about that? So we had a pretty big Saturday as we had two events to go to. One, a kind of slash graduation going to college party for, remember our resident gymnast?
1: Yeah.
0: Kaya, sure. Her younger sister. Graduated high school, and okay. She's going to LSU.
1: Is she gymnast as well?
0: No, she okay. will be cheerleader. So she's going
1: Dang,
0: to cheerlead.
1: Impressive.
0: Yeah, down
1: Big
0: in
1: time. God, that'll be awesome.
0: Yeah, yeah.
1: We're actually to travel and stuff, I guess.
0: We're actually trying to see if we can get to one of those games down in LSU so we can check her out and hang out. So, yeah, so we went to that.
1: Let's go.
0: That was the first event on Saturday. And then they had a friends of ours. As a matter of fact, the chef friend of ours had a game.
1: Gordon Ramsay?
0: Game night, no. Oh. Game night party at her house celebrating her husband's birthday. And they played a ton of games on Saturday night. And then they recognized graduates at my sister's church on Sunday. And, of course, she got her master's from Dallas Baptist University. So we went and hung out there. Her church is in Fort Worth. And then after that, went to a very nice spot for a late breakfast, lunch, brunch type of spot in Fort Worth called Lucille's. Never heard of it. Went out there, and it was great. Okay. Had a really good time. It was 14 of us as we were had to be at separate tables because the place was pretty packed. But we had a really good time hanging out with the family this weekend. Well, also on Sunday night, they aired the BET Awards. And I wanted to ask everyone this question because I was thinking about this last night, and I'm going to check everything out. I didn't watch the entire presentation to see if we can play our who did they thank first game. We probably roll that out on Thursday. But they gave a living legend icon award out last night. And they'll do it every single award show that they have.
1: Okay.
0: And this one they gave to Lauryn Hill, Fugees. Then she had the one solo album. But I was thinking about this because living legend means you've been doing this for a while. You've been pretty active in the game. And she only had the one solo album that she put out. That is a masterpiece. It is a masterpiece, dude.
1: But is she a legend?
0: Front to back. And then the work that she did with the Fugees. Okay, then I looked up. The Fugees put two studio albums out. So three total albums that she's been on. Of course, she was in the Sister Act 2. I don't know if she's done any other acting. But if you had someone that put out one solo album that is probably regarded as one of the best albums to ever be put out, do you say, all right, you know what, that's the living legend? Or do you say, man, maybe that's not enough work to be considered that? She was great, and they had a lot of people come out and sing her songs as a tribute to her. And then afterwards, she performed a couple that they didn't. And almost basically, dude, they almost basically ran through her entire solo album.
1: I'm sure they did.
0: Put out. It was great, though. That's... It was awesome. But that album was put out, I believe, back in 1994.
1: Yeah, that's a long
0: time
1: ago.
0: That's a long time ago.
1: I was going to say, I think I was in high school for sure.
0: Kind of grace us with that one album that is a no-skip, front-to-back, banger-out-the-banger-out-the-banger.
1: Well, maybe that's it then. Maybe it's just the one album makes you a legend if it's something that will continue to live on for generations to come and where they would pass that down.
0: And I'm trying to think of any other artist that's out there that it's kind of just banking on the one absolute total banger of an album that they put out, because we always have the one hit wonders,
1: right,
0: but I don't know if you're considered someone who has a hit as a legend. We recognize that, man, that hit was something else, and they
1: yeah,
0: didn't
1: but not
0: do
1: an entire
0: else.
1: Album
0: right. I mean, that is to this day, and it's made me want to just almost, well, it was too late last night, but maybe even today, just pull that album up and play it from front to back. It's that good. And I will bet you that a lot of people today are doing that exact same thing, because if they didn't watch the awards show, they probably saw on social media that everyone was talking about Lauryn Hill. And if that's the case, it's like, man, I haven't visited this album in a long time. Let me go and check it out. And it still, it holds up. I mean, holds up mightily. But then you have some people pushing back a bit, saying, man, that's just one solo album. It feels like it should have gotten a little bit more in order to heap praise like that.
1: Yeah,
0: now,
1: pretty
0: I probably lean towards, man, that is so iconic. That album is so good. And then the work you did with the Fugees, I feel is enough. But not having put anything out in 30-something years is quite odd to see that it still kind of holds up today.
1: Yeah.
0: And I was just trying to think of any other artist out there that's the equivalent of what she's done. Someone who put out an album that was probably considered one of the best out there, but then didn't do anything else. I would say not really. She didn't do anything else.
1: So I just pulled this up. So Rolling Stone, of course, has the greatest one album wonders of all time.
0: Okay.
1: And so their top five. Now, but these are bands to some degree. Something called the Modern Lovers from 1976. Number four, Jeff Buckley, who put out the album called Grace in 1994, and that was the only album that he ever did. And I don't know that I'm familiar with that. He has a cover of Hallelujah on this album, they say. Lauryn Hill is the number three of all time. Number two is Derek and the Dominoes, Layla and Other Assorted Love Songs, because they only ever put out one album before the band fell apart. And then, of course, Eric Clapton went off and did solo stuff and is a legend,
0: right,
1: and everybody knows that. But the Derek and the Dominoes... that was it, just one album. But the number one album wonder of all time, but again, it's a band versus a solo, they say the Sex Pistols, which I didn't realize that the Sex Pistols only ever put out one album, like album length, and this was it. That's the only thing that they ever did as far as an album length that they put out. So that's pretty wild. Hmm.
2: Looking at some of the 2 and 3 album legends, a lot of those, it's like either the band broke up for reasons or, you know, maybe somebody passed on and we couldn't continue the work. So, like, it feels like Lauryn Hill's one of the more unique examples here.
0: And then I will probably put her in the 2, because that second album that the Fugees put out, The Score, is widely considered. Like, it won a Grammy, probably best rap group. I think it was best rap group. But, man, she won so many Grammys with that Miseducation. I don't know the exact number. But I was just thinking about that. Like, man, how many people, like, you're right, it's just groups that disbanded, and maybe one person out of that group just went on and did other things that you know. But I'd never heard of Derek and the Dominoes or whatever that was.
1: Oh, okay.
0: I know the Sex Pistols. I heard that group before. Not familiar with their music, but I heard of them. But
2: and you know Eric Clapton, so you know Derek and the Dominoes.
0: Right.
2: I just didn't
0: know the group existed.
1: I bet you heard Layla. You probably just didn't realize that he did that with that band before he was solo.
0: But no, you're right. She's the only solo one on there that just did her thing and just never went back to it.
1: It's very, very odd that the Fugees only ever did 2 albums, then she left and only ever did 1 album.
0: Right. Yeah.
1: And to be that level of album and never do another album.
0: The Score was, I mean, that was killing me. Softly, that was Fuji La, like that that album was,
1: I mean, like everybody's
0: the bomb.
1: Heard
0: so,
1: Killing Me Softly.
0: Yeah, I kind of feel like, and you know, that's a cover.
1: Right, yeah, I knew that. Yeah.
0: That's a, so I guess you can say it was the two album run. I was trying to think and look and see their first album. I saw it and I looked at the track list, and maybe there's a song or two that I may recognize, but I just don't remember that first album. Hmm. It definitely wasn't as popular as The Score. I know that for sure. And then when she broke off and did hers, so if you want to say it's just one album wonder solo, yes, but I think you do have to count what she did with the Fugees.
1: Sure. As, sure you do.
0: All right,
1: yeah.
0: You know what? So she just put a couple albums. Still, you have people that are just putting out, you know,
1: right,
0: album after album, and especially back in the day when it took one song to make an album platinum and double platinum. That's all you needed was one. That was it. Now it's just a little bit different. But man, if you like Lauryn Hill or the Fugees at all, you need to check out that tribute last night from the BET Awards. They had some people that you may not recognize come out and perform some of those songs, but man, they sounded great. And then when she came out and did a couple of tunes, it was chef's kiss. It was really good. That's the only part of that award show that I saw last night. So I'll go back and see if we can pull out a Who Did They Thank First a game out of that for Thursday. But well done on that tribute to Lauryn Hill. All right, it's 9:30. It's The Invasion. We will be here until 1 o'clock. We will have the Insane Asylum at 9:55. Really looking forward to that. But coming up next, let's talk those first place Texas Rangers. They get the sweep in Toronto. We'll do it next here on The Ticket.
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18: You know, it's funny, when I think back to what the typical American dinner looked like when you and I were kids, there's usually some kind of meat featured at the center of the plate. Vegetables are there, but often thought of as a side dish. More and more, though, we are coming to realize that a plant-based diet, with little or no meat even, is going to be a healthier way to eat for just about everyone. New study out of the University of Hawaii Cancer Center found that eating a high-quality plant-rich diet that includes whole grains, vegetables, and fruits may prevent cognitive impairment even when people start that diet in their late 50s and 60s. Yeah, it's important to make sure you're getting enough protein, fats, complex carbohydrates. Just because you cut out or even cut back on meat, though, is not a license to eat whatever you want. Focus on eating whole, real foods. I'm Dr. Sanjay Gupta, helping you live a better life.
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0: Pickett has won 5 Marconi Awards since the last time Jerry and the Cowboys won a Super Bowl. That streak looks like it's going to continue a while. 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
2: Thank you, Travis. It is 9:37. It is a Monday morning of a holiday week here with The Invasion. Donovan Lewis, Matt McLaren. We will open the doors and step inside the McLaren Insane Asylum coming your way here in 15 minutes or so. But let's talk a little baseball. Because believe it or not, as the calendar now just 2 days remaining here in the month of June, don't look yet, or do, those Texas Rangers are in first place in the American League West. And it's really strange because this is a team smack dab at 500, a 4-game weekend sweep of the Toronto Blue Jays on the road, by the way. They are now 42-42, a half game ahead of Seattle in the American League West. And it just feels like no one is excited about a first-place baseball team.
3: Is there a reason to be excited?
2: They're in first place.
3: Okay. Well,
2: and I think the other thing, too, we got to see if they sustain it. So sure. I understand that. But there are only two teams in the American League worth the crap, and that is the Yankees and the Rays. They're only 6 wins behind the Rays and the Yankees, who both have 48 wins. Everyone else, every other team in the American League, the Rangers are neck and neck with them. And that's where it goes, okay, can they beat the Yankees or the Rays in a series? I have no idea. There's no reason to think they couldn't beat every other team in the American League in a series if you can get into the playoffs, which there's no reason to think you can't.
3: Yeah, but just 2 weeks ago, we were talking about blowing this thing up, and it was terrible, and it was horrible baseball. And I was trying to say it's such a long season that there's no way you can just go out and say, all right, you know what, just chop the legs off. There's nothing worth it. Everyone just go, especially with the way the West is going and especially with the way the American League is going right now. There's no reason to do that. I think everyone is just guarded because, yeah, we've seen 2, 3, 4 wins in a row, and then you have a team, you get your hopes up. Oh, now they play this team. Now this team is under 500. You should make this is time to make a run, and then the Rangers don't make a run. So while you can – be excited, especially for the Toronto series and the sweep, and how it was kind of hanging by a thread pretty much every single game.
2: It's
3: as
2: really
3: you had
2: weird
3: to,
2: series.
3: Man, Evaldi kind of saved this whole thing with the 7 innings that he went. Everything else was just, all right, man, we got to make sure we get as much out of this start, and the bullpen is just hanging on. Everybody's kind of running on fumes,
2: right.
3: But they got it done. And the wild pitch scoring from second inning with the pinch runner, that's the definition of manufacturing runs that we haven't seen from this Rangers team in I don't know how long.
2: So
3: it does give you a little bit of, all right, Toronto's in one of those teams that's just around kind of muddled with everyone else, but you go on the road and you get out, you get a lead in every single one of them, and you almost blow a couple of them, but then you come back in the game 4 to get the win after you're up, and then you get down and you win that game. So, dude, I think everyone's excitement level is exactly where it needs to be.
2: Yeah, and I think it's become, let's see what the next month brings.
3: Absolutely.
2: Us. Because there's no way to know. I don't know how this team can be buyers. Sellers, sure, because you would think that they've got pieces, but the problem is, I don't think they're going to be either one of those.
3: I don't think so either.
2: They made the move for Mackenzie Gore and gave up a chunk of prospects before the season began. It feels like that was their big move. I think you just kind of got to ride this out and see where it takes you. And that's what's crazy about the American League, because we can say, well, they're not one of the better teams in baseball. If you say in baseball, okay, but they don't play in the National League. So it doesn't matter that they would be 7 games back in every division in the National League. They're winning their division. And hell, even in the Central, if they played in the Central, they'd be, what, 2 games behind Chicago in the Central?
3: But if I told you at the beginning of the season that meaningful at-bats and meaningful playing time will be given to Osuna and Diaz and Foscue and Lopez and Duran, you're thinking, oh, yeah.
2: Right.
3: They're out of it.
2: They're just scratching along.
3: Yeah, and they're not. And these guys are – doesn't give you hope that, man, they could sustain this. But I think this still applies. As much as we were kind of down on the offense of the Rangers and that they performed a little bit better there in Toronto by getting runs and in the pitching just kind of held on to get those wins, I think you still can say if you take advantage of the situation, and it's a down American League West and a down American League. It's not their fault.
2: No.
3: Just go out there, and if you get an opportunity to go out there and win the West or get one of these playoff a wild card spots – and you have DeGrom and Eovaldi and Gore, whatever order you want to put, if you want to add Rocker in as a four starter or do whatever you need to do, then you still can say, okay, it doesn't feel like this team can do anything in the playoffs. Doesn't feel sustainable.
2: It doesn't, no.
3: But, man, if you can get hot and get on a run, why not?
2: Which is
3: why not take advantage
2: ago.
3: Of a down American League and go out there and say, all right, we can do this. But the key is to just stay a little bit steady and consistent in the regular season. And just, you just can't have one of those, we're at home against a bad team and you lose three straight and you get swept.
2: No, you can't do that. You got to, like you said, sustain it. They do have Cleveland, 3-game road trip to close out their road trip here for the next three. And Cleveland's over 500. But then you come home and you get Detroit and the Angels. Those are two horrible teams, which hasn't mattered because their record against below 500 teams has been so god-awful. But it's one of those things. Are they as good as they were in 2023? No, because they did win 90 games that year. But if you can finish 81-81, that probably gets you in the playoffs this year.
3: Maybe
2: believe
3: it
2: or not, which is insane to think. And if you can, and I don't know why at any point you would expect health to be on your side, Corey Seager has missed 34 games this year. Wyatt Langford has missed more than half the season.
3: And back on the IL.
2: And is back out. Evan Carter has missed almost 20 games this year. He came back yesterday and finally appeared. And maybe he's going to figure some things out. I was looking at that earlier. That dude, because he's played 67 games. This is his fourth year in the majors. 67 games is the most he's ever played in a season. Evan Carter.
3: 67?
2: Yes. 64 was his previous high. And so maybe they are figuring some things out. And again, the rotation has at times shown us, because in this series against the Blue Jays, it was Gore, Eovaldi, Quantrill went, and then Rocker, who was really good again yesterday. They compiled a 1.13 ERA, those four starters in the four games, and threw 19 consecutive scoreless innings combined to end the series. And you look at what Rocker did yesterday, he was really, really good. Maybe he doesn't always need an opener. They couldn't go with an opener yesterday because the bullpen was just maxed, and man, they didn't want to use the guys they did. Did you see the end of the game when Nimmo made that catch to end the game?
3: Yeah.
2: Man, at first I was like, oh, what a catch. Then he laid there for a while.
3: A long time.
2: Is he okay? Like, we need that dude, man. Like, we need that dude. Because he's been the most consistent Ranger. No Rangers played every game. But only him and Berger, I think they're still the only two guys that are over 80 games this year. Yeah, that's right, yeah. Everybody else,
3: and then
2: is
3: Langford
2: below
3: won't be back until after the All-Star break. It is one you get two steps forward and two steps back. We are Paul Abdul in this thing big time as far as health is concerned.
2: We are,
3: but they're holding on, and that's what it felt early on that this was going to be a below average team with the offense and just them not being able to score any runs. And now it feels like now. But the pitching kind of regressing from last year, of course, but the hitting now feels like it's being able to produce some runs. You have an average baseball team, and average this year is going to keep you in it.
2: It is.
3: But I don't think they're going to do anything rash as far as the All-Star break to say, man, we just need to go for it. I think if you stand pat, you will be in the mix because I think you feel like your starting pitching can be better, and that's going to definitely help the bullpen. And if your hitting can get a little more consistent, I think you'll say, all right, we're fine. We just need to hold on, and if we do what we're doing, especially with the rest of the American League, I don't see any of these teams just catching fire and just separating themselves. And even if they do, and even if it's just one, you're still fine. Yeah. So the circumstances of having you just to be in the mix And that's pretty much all you can ask for with this squad, man. But the way that they are piecing this thing together, just stay in the mix.
2: And the crazy thing is, it feels like they're having these same types of conversations. Look, Toronto, as we all know, played in the World Series last year, and they're 6 games under .500. You think Baltimore and Boston thought they were going to be... Boston swept the Yankees, and they're still 10 games under .500. They're having these conversations in the American League Central, where they're probably wondering, why is Cleveland only 4 games over .500? And Minnesota is under .500. And especially having this conversation in Seattle, where they thought they would be the front runners for the American League West.
3: And they probably think that they'll catch fire, because it feels like they do this every single year.
2: It feels like that, but they're a game under .500, and they have not been able to pull away or put together consistent baseball.
3: Baltimore has to wonder what the heck happened from the year that the Rangers beat them in the playoffs, where you thought the arrow was up and this young team is ready to explode, to where they've been playing now. It's, what the heck is going on? That's why you're Toronto, man. You were probably that close to winning a World Series against the Dodgers. Couldn't get it done, and now it just feels like that was, I don't know if that was the pinnacle, that's it, but baseball is such a funny sport that way. You think everything is going to be, oh, no, we'll be fine, we'll be there. We say it all the time about teams and sports.
2: Right.
3: Young
2: teams.
3: Oh, no, man, they'll be fine. Don't worry about it. They'll be in the mix over and over and over again. And it always proves to you that if you don't win it then, when you were that close, you may not ever get close to that level again. And we're standing up with the Rangers. All the years that they don't win the World Series, they don't make the playoffs.
2: Right. So get in, and maybe. No one thought that 23 team was winning the World Series.
3: No, of course not. And no one thinks that this 26 team is even a playoff team.
2: Right. But if you get in, then you can get in. And like we've said, with the staff they have and some of the arms, who knows? But they are in first place. They are at .500. And maybe Brandon Nimmo was talking about, maybe this is what it needs. They got 4 straight, and maybe they can start putting together a consistent stretch where they win a little bit more. And if you look at it, I believe they still, if you go back the last month of baseball, they have the best record in the American League. And that's something that, as frustrating as it has been, they are 17-11 in their last 28 games, which is the best record in the American League.
3: Oh, I saw that Alexander got the save yesterday, and he's starting today as an opener. So it's the first time someone who got a save the night before, or two sets, something like that, starting the next game. So you have Alexander, then DeGrom, then Gore for the 3 games in Cleveland before they come home for Detroit. All right, it's 9:49. It's the Invasion. We will have the Chief of Police of Dallas, Daniel Como, in studio with us at 11:55 at the start of our lunch hour. But coming up next, we step inside the doors of the McLaren Insane Asylum here on The Ticket.
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16: A better life with Dr. Sanjay Gupta.
17: When we talk about how much exercise someone should get, current guidelines call for about 150 minutes of moderate intensity exercise or 75 minutes of vigorous intensity exercise every week. New study out of the UK makes a strong case for vigorous exercise if and when you can do it. Now, researchers determined that even little bursts of vigorous exercise can significantly reduce someone's risk of 8 different diseases: dementia, type 2 diabetes, fatty liver disease, chronic respiratory disease, chronic kidney disease, immune-mediated inflammatory diseases, major cardiovascular events, and atrial fibrillation. We're not talking about complicated training programs here. Just work with what you can into your everyday life. If you are breathless and unable to speak in complete sentences, then you've hit the mark. I'm Dr. Sanjay Gupta, helping you live a better life.
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0: This Ticket Ticker brought to you by Higginbotham Insurance, Higginbotham.com, and by American Leak Detection. A Monday morning finish for the Travelers Championship saw Victor Hovland drain a 7-foot birdie on the first playoff hole, and he watched world number one Scottie Scheffler miss a 4-foot putt to hand it over. The two had finished tied at 21 under before storms forced the playoff this morning. It's Hovland's 8th PGA Tour title and another runner-up for Scheffler, his 4th of the year. The Rangers are in first place after a 4-game sweep of the Blue Jays, topped off by a 3-2 win. Jock Peterson hit his second leadoff homer of the series in the win. Jock on his game.
1: Got a good hit, put a good swing on it, and yeah, it was a good start. Finished the game, and it's a tough team over there to come in here and win all four. That's huge.
0: Rangers will close the 10-game road trip with Cleveland starting tonight, a 6 p.m. first pitch. And the knockout stage got underway in the World Cup with co-host Canada knocking out South Africa in a 1-0 win. 3 games spread across today. Brazil and Japan headline at 12 from Houston. 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
3: 9:59, it is Monday morning. Here with The Invasion, Donovan Lewis, Matt McLaren. Glad to have you. We will talk a little World Cup. We've got Peter Welpton from The Kick Around. He's going to join us here in 15 minutes. The knockout rounds have begun. We'll take a look here in 15 minutes. But right now, let's open the doors and step inside the McLaren Insane Asylum. And this is going to get really nuts because last night, I just wrapped up an episode of The Bear, trying to knock out the final season. And I get a text here from my good friend Donovan Lewis. And it simply says, he sent a group text to me and Travis.
4: Bitch-ass MF-er.
5: No, I didn't say that. That was the next one.
3: That's exactly what he said. Yes. It said, as crazy as this is all the text says, mailboat jumping is actually on ESPN News right now. And so I go, in my head, I thought you mistyped it. And I was thinking, does he mean sailboat? Is it mailbox? Like, what? A mailboat.
6: See, I'm very familiar with this. Not in sport form, more in just content form, where like an old guy does the mail on the lake. And that's about 4 or 5 hours of content right there.
3: So it's not a sport. Now, they are showing it on ESPN News, but I did some research on this because I was fascinated by this. So this only happens at one place in the country, and it only happens from July 15th to September 15th. So what we saw last night was legitimate tryouts to earn a spot as a male jumper on Lake Geneva or Geneva Lake in Wisconsin. It's the only place in the country that the United States Postal Service does mail by boat. And so the mailboat first started originally back in 1916 because that area, the roads were not good enough for cars to really get down, and so the mail to get delivered, they struggled with that. And so what they did originally was the people there in 1916 had to go to the post office to get their mail. So they started the mailboat delivery. There were only about 50 homes on the lake, and the piers were a quarter to a half a mile apart, which allowed the boat to easily navigate in between properties. So a dude named, how about this name for 1916? Tilford Stuyvesant.
5: Tilford.
3: That is Stuyvesant. Tilford Stuyvesant launched a boat.
6: Or not at all.
3: He must have been a rich dude because he lived on that lake. He launched a boat named the Walworth, which became the United States mail boat. In 1918, he and his buddy Ernst bought.
5: Not Ernest?
3: No,
5: Ernst?
3: Ernst.
5: How do you spell it?
3: It's Ernest without the extra E.
5: Okay.
3: E-R-N-S-T, Ernst. So Ernst, he and Ernst bought Lake Geneva steamer liner informed what was known as the Wisconsin Transportation Company. That company was purchased by a guy named Russell Gage in 1958 to become what is now known as Gage Marine Corporation and Lake Geneva Cruise Line. Now, in modern time, there are 1,300 piers on Geneva Lake. Many of them are close and not even a boat length apart. There are over 5,000 boats moored on the lake in the summer. But out of all those homes, only about 75 take part in the mail service. Like, you have to sign up for it and say you're going to do it. So this is a trip. It's a very coveted position that originally only men were allowed to be mail jumpers. Now, that changed in the mid-1970s when they had a girl who said, hey, I want to try. And now it's predominantly women, though they do have some men that will do this as well. So the day begins, if you get one of these jobs, the day begins at 7 a.m. You sort mail. You are not an employee of the United States Postal Service. You are an employee of Lake Geneva Cruise Line, but you work in conjunction with the United States Postal Service. You sort mail. Delivery begins at 10 a.m. and is usually done around 1 p.m. Takes them about 3 hours to deliver all the mail around the lake. Said it can take anywhere from 5 to about 20 seconds to deliver the mail, depending on the pier. As we saw last night, right. If you watched it a bit, one of the piers was basically jump off, the mailbox is right there, you get it, and you jump back on.
5: And then why did they have to kiss the duck that was on the mailbox? Is that just an added feature for TV?
3: It's just a bit. They did say that some of the residents will play pranks on the mail jumpers and tie the mailbox shut.
6: Because then if you miss the boat, they have to wing back around.
3: So what happens is, they say that usually about once a summer, somebody...

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3: They deliver 7 days a week. Mail, obviously, not on Sundays or the holidays, but the local newspaper out there, some people take it every day, and so that is delivered 7 days a week. So they deliver the newspaper on Sundays and holidays. And so the mail jumpers will work even on those days.
4: That is a place where I believe the newspaper is doing quite well still.
5: Yeah, you don't think they're lacking subscriptions?
4: I think they're doing all right out on Lake Geneva.
3: Captain Ames says, it's an extremely challenging job, but there's a certain amount of prestige. I don't want to blow my own horn, but I'm very proud of having worked my way up through every job at the company to get to the point where I have the most visible job captaining the mail boat. I tell people that in a sense, it's like being an offensive lineman in the NFL. You're doing an extremely difficult job, but in most cases, it's best when people don't notice. Because you're just captaining the mail boat.
6: Okay.
3: So if you want...
4: Worker's worker, really, when you think about it.
3: If you want to go to this lake, Geneva in Wisconsin, you can ride the boat that they mail jump from. They do... And part of what we were watching last night was the tryout, because it's not necessarily how fast you can do it. While obviously you have to show that you can do this, you have to be a strong swimmer in case you fall.
5: Because we saw one take a dip last night. It's the only reason I watched the entire thing, just waiting for someone to fall into the lake.
4: Wipe out?
5: Yeah.
3: It's pretty
5: because
3: wild.
5: Because she slipped on a magazine. Aww. So the person before went to grab the mail out of the box, but she dropped the magazine on her way back. And then the other girl... busted her ass on that magazine, and then she missed the boat and was in the water.
3: So we watched them trying out to get the positions that are open starting July 15th when the delivery starts.
5: Because it felt like it was all about time.
3: Right, and it is. So there's a lot of time, and they were showing that. So the tryouts consist of evaluating the candidate's skills of jumping on and off a variety of piers, but also... they have to be able to give a quality and entertaining tour narration, because if you go and you want to be on the mail jumping boat, then they give you history of the lake and talk about some of the homes and stuff, so it's a tour. If you would like to do this, and this is where it's crazy, you get to go and be a part of it. It's 2.5 hours, essentially 2.5, 3 hours, because they start at 10 a.m. to about 1. $60 per adult. You get the tour, and you get to watch the mail jump. And you get to see the only place in America where the United States Postal Service delivers mail by boat.
5: I think I'd do it. I think I'd pay the $60 just to check it out.
3: Isn't
5: especially
3: that a trip?
5: Just watching that last night. And just because my whole point of, you know, I want you to do your job well, but I want you to wipe out.
3: Yep.
5: And miss it, and something happens where you have to jump into the lake.
4: Would you be upset if you went through your whole tour and my guy has dry clothes on at the end of the day?
5: Not upset. That
4: but
5: means
4: you're a little
5: he's
4: disappointed.
5: Doing his job well, and maybe I'm watching the Steph Curry of
4: the master
5: mail jumping.
4: Work.
5: Yeah,
3: yeah. Well,
5: the best.
3: It's pretty rare. They say it's pretty rare, and that maybe once a summer. It's usually once a summer that somebody will actually miss the boat and fall in, but it's pretty rare.
4: If you're looking for wipeouts, though, I think I may have a competition version of this for you. Because Red Bull got a hold of this, and they go out there in September and do speed runs.
5: Oh, really?
4: Yeah, they're out there doing real speed runs, and I bet they wipe out more when they're hurrying along.
3: I would imagine, yeah. So what we watched last night was legitimately, they're trying to find these college kids. Apparently, they get a bunch of applicants. It's an extremely popular job, and there's
5: they
3: only a handful.
5: Like they were high school girls. They looked really young last night.
3: It says they're mainly college kids, like a lot of people from University of Wisconsin-Madison apply. I think one of the girls last night was from Colorado, but she's originally from the area.
4: Does it say how much they make if they get the job?
3: It doesn't say how much they make.
4: I wouldn't imagine it's lucrative.
3: It's probably not much, but it's, for whatever reason in that area, it's a really prominent thing.
5: That would be
3: and they
5: a
3: get
5: great
3: a bunch of people
5: summer
3: trying,
5: gig
3: trying
5: if you
3: out.
5: Can get it. Plus, and that was on, fellas, after Roof Ball.
4: Roof Ball goes hard. Roof Ball's awesome.
5: I don't know about that.
4: Roof Ball's great.
5: Roof Ball is something that me and my cousin would do when I was in my grandmother's house in the 70s.

0: 70s. Why didn't we market that?
1: If the boys want to get together and do some roof ball this weekend.
0: So roof ball is where they throw a football on the roof, and I guess this particular points of the roof where you throw it, that's where you get points.
1: Of course.
0: And then you have to catch it when it comes off.
1: If you don't catch it.
0: And this dude is it was raining, it was cold.
1: Grinding.
0: His grass stains on his back. It's just.
2: I mean, that's how you play back in the day.
0: So it was roof ball, then the mailboat jumping.
2: Sure.
0: Which is and then afterwards trip. Was a fling shot.
1: Fling shot.
2: I watched way too much of the mailboat jumping.
0: Yeah, I watched about 20 minutes of it. It's a 30-minute show, and I watched like 20 minutes of it.
2: The announcer
1: was
2: like,
1: why'd you dip out? You missed the first 10 minutes?
2: The announcers were so bland and so just, and there she goes.
0: But you texted something I thought was true. You said it looked and sounded like an SNL bit.
2: 100% it did.
0: Especially with the announcers. The way she grabbed the little pole when she went around that, that's going to save a lot of time. Look at that.
1: If you fly by these fifth tier sports on ESPN, you're going to find that they know that they're there is a bit, and they're kind of leaning into it a lot of times. Either that, or it's they really don't know what to do with it, and it's the blandest broadcast ever.
2: But man, this the mailboat thing, because I was like, what is this? And then to find out it's a historic deal that's been going on for 110 years, and that's only the second that boat that they're on has been around for like 50 years.
1: Hours of content on YouTube, dude.
2: It's incredible.
1: If you're that into it, you can watch them. Pick all the mail.
0: I think I would only do the one where it's not moving, because the one where they had to go around a couple of corners and then come back, the boat wasn't moving.
2: And you're moving.
0: I'm not going to take the chance of jumping off of that
2: and
0: either missing or just.
2: And again, the jump is basically a step. I mean, it's not like you're jumping
0: right.
2: far. It's do you get there when the boat is slowly passing? Because they say the boat goes 5 miles an hour. So it's can you get back to when the boat is passing the dock before it leaves you? Because it's not when we're describing jumping, you're thinking you got to jump like 5 feet.
0: No,
1: they're more like
2: stepping.
1: A leap.
0: Yeah,
2: they're just stepping off the dock onto the boat.
0: But the slowest they did it was like 6.2 seconds. So it's not like you have
2: that one. The longer dock was one of the girls took 17.
0: Yeah,
2: seconds.
0: Like but the boat's not moving, so you're not going to fall into the water.
2: And you could tell like she wasn't really trying that hard. And the announcer's like, oh, the time to beat is 16. And oh, look at that, 16.5. That's very good. Very good, 16.5.
1: Then they come up on some guy's house who built his mailbox like a capture the flag place where you have to climb up a tree house to go get it. And like, the boat's already gone, man.
0: No, you're not getting your mail, sir.
1: Yeah, you're out.
0: All right, mailboat jumping. That's
2: something
0: else.
2: So there you go.
0: Else. There it is. All right.
2: A true history thing that you can go and enjoy if you're in Lake Geneva, Wisconsin this summer.
0: All right, 10-12 is the invasion. Don't forget, the chief of police of Dallas, Daniel Como, will be in studio with us at 11:55. But coming up next, we will talk World Cup with Peter Welpton right here on The Ticket.
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22: Not all screen time is created equal. And a new study out of Sweden is helping us understand this even better. So researchers followed more than 20,000 people over nearly two decades and determined that passive screen time, like sitting on the couch and watching television, raised someone's risk of dementia. But if they did something active, like reading, puzzles, or interacting with other people, this same group of people saw their risk of dementia drop. Just like you got to put the work in to keep your body in shape as you age, you basically have to do the same thing with your brain. A couple things I have found to help: working to learn something new every day, whatever it might be, challenging yourself in some way every day, and really importantly, staying socially active. Some days that means meeting friends in person. Other days, maybe an email, a text, or a phone call. Just stay engaged. I'm Dr. Sanjay Gupta, helping you live a better life.
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0: 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The Rangers looking to keep it rolling for five in a row after sweeping the Blue Jays in Toronto. Now they'll turn their attention to the Guardians in Cleveland as they near the end of their 10-game road trip. Tyler Alexander set to start and make history. He'll become the first pitcher since 1969 to record back-to-back saves and then start. Guards will counter with Parker Messick. First pitch at 6 p.m., a national game on ESPN. A full slate of knockout soccer today. Brazil and Japan getting it going at noon in Houston. Brazil chasing its 11th straight trip to the round of 16. Germany and Paraguay follow at 3:30 in Boston. And the nightcap sees Netherlands and Morocco at 8. Tune into the World Cup kick around here on The Ticket all week long at 7 after the hardline. And NBA free agency opens tomorrow evening. Today is the deadline for player options. Draymond Green declining his to become a free agent, with the Warriors eyeing a run at LeBron and Anthony Davis. 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
2: 10:20 on a Monday morning here with The Invasion. Donovan Lewis, Matt McLaren. We'll have the news with Travis coming your way here in 15 minutes or so. But the World Cup has moved into the knockout rounds, and to discuss all that, we welcome in. You listen to him now pretty much every night.
3: Sorry about that. Around.
2: It's Peter Welpton.
5: Hello. I was just listening to Donnie hum along to Bruce Springsteen, and that tickled me.
6: I'm a real American.
5: Bruce Springsteen.
3: Of course you are.
2: Born in the USA.
6: That's right. You better believe it.
2: Because America, of course, in the knockout rounds, the United States. But now that these have started, and we were just talking about this before we came on, the round of 32, they already had just one game in the round of 32, and Canada beat South Africa, so they advanced to the round of 16. And it's, I guess they would have had to move some things around, but it's kind of funny. It would have been cool if they could have figured out a way to have put the Americans where if they did advance, they could have played on July 4th.
5: Yeah, there actually was a game in there, I think if they had ended up third in their group, they could have played a July 4th game. Okay. There were some scenarios where that would happen. Yeah. Just real quick, yesterday in the one game, Canada winning in the way they won, which was in added time, winning one goal, that's a huge deal in Canada. They've never won a knockout game in a World Cup before. And that's, you know, for smaller nations or not, you know, the nations that aren't the big ones, that are regular World Cup victory nations, for a country like Canada, that's a really, really big deal because, you know, that changes how the sport is viewed. And all those guys, that guy that I can't pronounce his last name anyway, he's a national hero today. You know, that's a big deal over there.
6: Yeah, I heard the coach talking to his guys after the game. They had him in the huddle. He was saying that exact same thing.
5: He's an American.
6: Okay.
5: You know? Jesse Marsh is like a really hardcore, you know, emotions on his sleeve kind of guy. He's not afraid to cuss and all that stuff.
6: And I thought it was kind of cool just telling those guys. Yeah, it's, you have a long way to go and probably won't win this thing. But right now, just doing what you've done for the first time in the nation's history, you guys are heroes. And I will bet you that resonated pretty well with those players in the huddle saying, all right, well, you know what? I don't know who they're playing next, but let's see if we can do that again.
5: Well, they're going to play either the Netherlands or the Moroccans, and they'll be a distant second, you know, underdog in that game. And that would have been true if South Africa had won the game. Either one of those teams that won it would have been a significant underdog moving forward.
6: Yeah, I was watching the end of that game, and the announcers, I don't want to say they yelled at Canada, but they told them, hey, you guys don't need another goal, because they started attacking at one point when they're up, and it's only a few minutes left. And South Africa had one last push because they advanced it, and the announcers were all over them, man.
5: Yeah, it's funny. I mean, some teams are just more experienced and smarter about how they manage games, and sometimes the moment just overcomes you. And you're like, I got the ball, I got space, there's the goal, I'm going. So could you imagine just scoring a goal in a World Cup, whether you win, lose, draw?
6: Right, right.
5: You're going to hold that as a personal victory for the rest of your life.
2: So when you look at the knockout round, what team that didn't make it is the most surprising to you that, wow, I can't believe they're not in the round of 32?
5: Well, I guess if you were to base it before the tournament, not based on what I saw in the tournament, probably the Koreans would be one. I thought Korea would get through pretty easily in Group A. So I would say that's probably it. But then once I saw them play and they just didn't look very good.
2: These guys suck.
6: Turkey was the same way, right?
5: Well, yeah, Turkey would be the other one, although Group C was always, I mean, Group D, the one that they were in with the U.S., was always going to be one of the tougher groups because it was the one group where all four teams were very compressed in terms of their quality. So any of the four teams could have won it, any of the four teams could have failed, but Turkey in particular was a bit surprising just how bad they were, especially in the first two games.
2: Do you like that this has been expanded to where now the top three in a group are advancing into the knockout round?
5: No. We talk about this a lot on the show, which is this expanded tournament of 48 has its pros and cons. There's just more countries get to experience a World Cup, and that unto itself is really in the intended spirit of the tournament, which is just kind of spreading the globe around the game. But it also just means there's just too many games. I think there's too many games. And then the other thing that it creates is this weird structure problem where now you've got 8 of the 12 third place teams get to qualify. And how do you do that tiebreaker math and some of the other just weird byproducts and knock-on effects it has on the tournament?
6: Do you think it disturbed the quality of the World Cup?
5: You know, that's an interesting thing that I think we're going to do a lot of kind of like after the fact review on, because we didn't have a ton of blowouts. We didn't have we had several minnow nations that we thought would just get blown out repeatedly, pull off big deals. You know, Cape Verde drawing against Spain in the first game is just as big a deal to them as winning. I think in that case, it didn't have as big a negative effect. But the other thing that it did, and this is something else we talk about the show, is that we're gotten to the knockout stage and there are several significantly big name teams, Spain, Portugal, Brazil, England, who are all in this. And I still can't tell you how good or bad they are because their group stage games just weren't super informative in terms of the quality of the team that they played. So now that we're going to get to see them play against big teams very quickly, I mean, we may have France-Germany in the round of 16, which is like the two biggies banging into each other really early. Let me put it this way. If you loved the group stage, the knockout stage is going to be next level crazy because now you don't have the comfort of, well, I just need to get through the group stage. I got three games to do it. You're standing on the edge of the cliff and you got to hope your parachute opens by 90 minutes.
2: So the Americans play, of course, Wednesday night on July 1st at 7 o'clock and they get Bosnia. And then if they win that, they would play the winner of Belgium and Senegal. Is this still a path that seems set up for them to make a little bit of a run here?
5: Yeah, I keep trying to get everybody not to look past Bosnia. Remember, Bosnia beat Italy in a knockout game to qualify for the World Cup. Bosnia plays a very old school style of the game, and they're going to make it really, really difficult for the U.S. That said, the U.S., based on everything I've seen so far and with the quality of player, should win this game. It won't be easy. It's going to be a difficult and probably very ugly game, but nobody should look past Bosnia. But that said, once you get past that, then you assume you're going to play Belgium, or Senegal. Again, this is another weird quirk of the U.S. tournament. They're going to get all the way through. Let's say they get to the round of 16. Every team that they're playing, minus Bosnia, they will have played in the previous 12 months in friendlies because they played Senegal recently. They played Belgium recently. They played the three group stage games teams all within the last 12 months. And I've never seen that happen in a World Cup before. And they last played Bosnia back in 22, I think, is what it was. So
6: Brazil, Japan, Germany, Paraguay, and the Netherlands and Morocco today.
5: Yes.
6: What game do you feel will have the most action? Which is going to be the most competitive?
5: I think the noon game today, Brazil, Japan, is going to be great. And this is a game that I, before the tournament, predicted would happen just based on how I thought the brackets would come out. And Japan's my dark horse team. I think they're going to upset Brazil today. Again, as I said earlier, Brazil's a team. I honestly can't tell you how good they are. Now, they're Brazil. You can't count them out. But they've got a really difficult path moving forward, and I think Japan really is going to pose them a problem today. Now, watch them win 16-0. But,
2: that'd be kind of fun to watch.
5: The Japanese are really, really good and very organized and an outstanding team. And so, man, that's going to be a great game today. But so is the Netherlands and Morocco. Again, two really good teams. I can't tell you how good they are, but now they're heading. This is going to be a game where one team is going to be really miffed that they got this matchup so early in the knockout rounds.
6: Well, we will be listening tonight at 7 o'clock after the Hardline for another edition of the Kick Around. And you're on your way to Fox 4, right? So you can do a little more pretty TV time.
5: Way too much me.
6: Woo!
5: I promise July 20th I disappear into the ether for another 4 years.
6: Well, man, we appreciate you rolling in the studio, man, to help us out. And
5: thanks
6: we'll
5: for
6: talk to you tomorrow and preview a little more of the USA match against Bosnia, because we are up against it, man. This is the knockout round, so no time to be blanking around here. None. It's Peter Welpton, Kick Around, the soccer man that I love so much. It's the invasion. We will be here until 1 o'clock. Coming up next is the news with Travis.
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15: Everyone poops. It's not just the name of a classic potty training book. It's a universal truth. Even though everyone does it, almost no one wants to talk about it. Dr. Tricia Pasricha wants to change that. She's the author of a new book. It's called You've Been Pooping All Wrong. And she says there are three critical P's of pooping. The first is propulsion. Both the voluntary push you exert and the involuntary contractions that happen naturally within your body. Top line, when you feel the need to go, don't hold it. The second P is pliability, which refers to stool softness. The keys to this one are making sure you're drinking enough water and eating enough fiber. And the last P is for pelvic floor. If you can get your knees up above your waist while you're on the toilet, like on a stool or a garbage can or a stack of books even, that can make all the difference. I'm Dr. Sanjay Gupta, helping you live a better life.
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0: 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But before all that, let's do the news.
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0: Thank you, Tip Sheet, and thank you, Thomas Peck, considered one of the greatest male jumpers of all time. One of the greats. Dallas is extending and expanding the Woodall Rogers Freeway Park. The Clyde Warren Park will be getting an addition, about 1.7 acres of western expansion that will bring some more dollars to that area. Nearly $200 million expansion expected to begin in the fall and will
1: Let's see. It's going to have a deck between St. Paul and Ackard Streets.
2: That's great news.
1: Very cool.
2: Go west. That's what they were told.
1: To the young men, no doubt.
2: Full of whiskey, women, and gold. And Ackard Street. Yes. Trying to logistically figure out how it's going to go.
1: So
2: to the west.
1: To the west, indeed. It's going to include a glass and steel pavilion, 5,000 square foot indoor meeting space with a rooftop terrace. This can accommodate about 600 people. There's also going to, it's going to bring, or they think it will bring, about 25 to 30% of operating expenses to the area as well. Going to be about $111 million to complete the whole thing.
2: Who would have thought?
4: And they're going to have to police it.
2: That a park over a freeway.
4: Smart.
2: Would do anything. But, man, you go around there on a Saturday afternoon, morning, afternoon, it is packed.
1: Bumping.
4: You ever hang out over there?
2: Not hang out.
4: Clyde Warren.
2: I would usually go to a restaurant that's nearby and drive through. But I don't think I've ever just walked through Clyde Warren.
4: I used to go there every once in a while when we lived in the apartments that were down here.
2: How long has it been open?
4: It's been a while.
1: Yeah, I know.
4: Because I lived down here almost 10 years ago.
2: It's been that long?
4: Because I lived
5: 2000
4: here.
1: No.
5: And that's nine.
1: I definitely wasn't there in 2009, Dylan. Thank you. 2012. You weren't that far off, Dylan. Yeah. Good job.
2: 2012?
4: Yeah, it's been there a while. I was going to say.
1: That was the last family excursion we took before COVID shut everything down. They had closed the park for like 2 weeks. And opened it back up after cleaning. We were like, let's get out of the house. Let's go do something. And the next day, everything shut down. Tough one.
4: They have a lot of food trucks there and stuff.
2: You're the Rudy Gobert of Clyde Warren.
1: Somehow, indeed I am.
4: Take a football, throw it around if you had a small child.
1: Halpern Park, of course, just opened up, about a month ago? Maybe a little bit over that. And then they are talking about a new plan to put a deck over I-30 as well.
4: It's a smart way to get park space in a city that just doesn't have a lot of it. Or they could figure out what to do with the Trinity.
1: We could do that.
2: Well, we've been trying to figure that out for
4: since the dawn of time.
1: We have a lot of waterways around here that I feel like we're not taking advantage of entertainment-wise.
4: That's so true. I mean, look where Terminator 2 was filmed in the thing in L.A. Why can't we do that here?
2: Have you ever been around the Trinity Groves, Margaret Hunt Hill Bridge, walking trail area around there?
1: I have.
2: Man, I'm just...
4: Many times.
2: Why do I not go to parks?
1: Parks are great, man.
4: You don't go to parks closer to you?
2: No, the last time I've been to a park, I went to Keist Park because I played softball there. That was it.
1: Just go for a little walk. There's a lot of walking trails.
2: I can walk in my neighborhood.
1: I mean, you could. There's probably some more nature that's not in your neighborhood.
4: You live down there, really close to the Cedar Ridge Preserve.
1: Mm-hmm.
4: It has some phenomenal hiking trails.
2: But it's always packed. Like, there's a line, and I think I'm right. No. It's one right by my house. That on a Saturday or Sunday morning, there's a line to get there. I have to drive by and see what the name of it
1: is. The one out on 1382 is usually pretty wide open.
2: Yeah, they have a really big walking trail on that I just noticed not too long ago.
1: Because you can go into the preserve, basically.
2: Yeah.
1: If that makes you nervous, there is a trail right by 1382 that's a nice little walk. It is loud. It's very loud because you're right there by the highway.
2: People get up and down on the 1382.
1: They do.
2: They are getting down the road.
4: What would you do at a park? Do you hike? Do you enjoy hiking? Do you like to lay outside?
2: No to number two.
1: People watch it?
2: I guess it's according to what type of hike we're talking about.
4: Like if you want to go and walk around and stuff, because you probably don't go to parks because you don't... Like parks, you do something more...
2: Than just,
4: unless you're going to have a picnic or something like that. But if you're not into that.
1: If you don't want to hop on the swing or anything.
4: Right, and you don't have children that you want to take to let them run around.
2: I don't.
4: And you don't want to randomly get roped into a flag football game or something.
2: I definitely don't want to do that.
4: So
2: way past that.
4: Start to eliminate some park options.
2: I know, that's what I'm saying.
4: You can take Basil, maybe he likes to go to the park.
1: Right, down the walking trail.
2: He's fine. Yeah, I'll take him to a dog park, but I don't consider that a park.
4: And then
2: it's just a patch of grass for them to run and
1: poop around. Yeah,
2: yeah.
1: We utilize the parks around our home a lot.
2: Oh, yeah, you have kids.
1: Yeah.
2: That's what you're supposed to do.
1: Burn that time.
4: Max to the park all the time when he was little, especially when he would climb around.
2: See, we never went to the park.
1: I feel like they've come a long way just since like I was a kid. Because when I was a kid, it was like you'd be lucky if there were monkey bars. You'd have a set of two swings, a seesaw, and maybe a merry-go-round.
2: Well, see, that was in our school's playground.
1: Right.
2: So we didn't have to go to the park. And the parks when I was coming up, it was for cruising.
1: Yeah.
2: You weren't going to...
1: They were dangerous,
2: you know, just play.
1: When I was growing up.
2: You're going
1: up
2: to, you know, have some music bumping.
4: And you guys
2: maybe
4: grew
2: see
4: up
2: some
4: in the
2: girls.
4: Wrong spot.
1: You're south of Dallas.
2: Glendale Park was... Yeah, Glendale Park is probably the closest one to my house growing up. And, yeah, we're not going there to...
4: I
2: mean,
4: when I was in elementary
2: enjoy
4: school...
2: Enjoy a nice frisbee toss.
1: Bring the cooler out there and just hang out for a couple hours.
4: I feel like Plano was way ahead in the parks game. And they're known for having the good parks and rec program. But when I was in elementary school in Plano... Their parks are crazy. They got a ton of them. And they used to build these massive, giant structures that were like castles and whatnot that you could play on. And I'm sure that's all been replaced by
1: like the
4: not hot stuff anymore. But
1: Cedar Hill, their parks department has put in a ton of work just in the last decade. Same thing with Mansfield. Like down south, I just don't know that they were on top of it like they were up north. Because I'm sure, I know Plano for the longest time has had a good system. I know Frisco has a pretty decent system.
4: Yeah, Richardson had a good one because I was a little kid. There used to be a park that had like a rocket ship that you could go and play on. That's, I'm sure, again, been replaced by a not get fried when you touch it. Material.
1: Because in Mansfield, we have most of our parks are connected by a linear trail.
4: Yeah.
1: And they're planning on connecting all of them.
4: Yeah,
1: where
4: that's
1: you
4: how
1: can,
4: Plano's been since the 80s.
1: Yeah.
4: And they have like massive bike trails connecting everything.
1: And it's really cool. Like it's nice because, first of all, it's all covered by tree covers. So you're not just toasting the whole time that you're walking.
4: It's rough.
1: Oh my gosh. We went for a walk on one of the longer trails last week, and there are, you know, stretches of 200-300 yards where you have no tree cover, and
4: it's rough, man.
1: Man, it is toasty.
2: Cedar Ridge Preserve, that's what I was thinking of, that's in Duncanville.
4: So the one
2: the
4: I
2: Cedar
4: said.
2: Hill, what you call
1: on
2: it,
1: 1382,
2: right?
1: Yeah,
2: that's different. And I lived at Cedar Hill for 15 years and never stepped foot in the Cedar Hill.
1: I've lived there my whole life. I've been one time.
2: I know.
1: Mexican Batman. At least 5 men were discovered helplessly duct-taped to street poles over 10 days beginning June 13th in the area of Lagos de Moreno, Jalisco. Many of the alleged thieves had mustaches, cat whiskers, and the Spanish word for thief drawn on their faces. The vigilante, which is being referred to as Batman of Lagos de Moreno,
2: That's a really long name.
1: It's a little wordy. It's a little wordy, but Batman already had the trademark, so they had to add a couple of words to it to make it fit and make it work. But he's left a couple of folks that allegedly had stolen bikes near or tied up, and then there's photos being taken of him as people are waking up in the morning and finding these guys with their bodies completely tied to a pole. Police are treating the tied men as victims. But are trying to catch Mexican Batman, but no leads as of yet.
2: Yeah, I don't know if you can just do that.
1: You don't think so?
2: They're being treated as victims.
1: Because they got tied to a pole.
2: With the word thief written on
1: and
2: them?
1: And they're putting whiskers on them and mustaches.
2: Like, what's the point of that?
1: Just to make sure you know they're evil guys. Everybody knows the villain has a crazy-looking mustache.
4: That picture is nuts, man. He used a bunch of duct tape. Like, it's incredible that he actually was able to get them, and they're just sitting, and there's nothing they can do.
1: No,
4: you would be stuck there till somebody came and cut you out.
1: It looks like Scooby-Doo. Like, it looks like they cut the mummy.
4: Like drone.
2: Do you think he was running around the pole
1: fast
2: the time?
1: He's got a big old thing, a spool of ribbon, and he's just running.
4: I mean, it's really impressive, because how do you tie two people to a pole duct tape if they don't want to get tied?
1: I know, especially when you can't move your neck from side to side because of the cowl.
4: And if they're knocked out, then he's got to hold them up and then tie. And then I don't know how the guy did it.
1: And then draw whiskers on their face.
4: It's incredible.
2: He has to have a Robin.
4: He has to, yes.
2: We're just looking for Batman, and Robin is getting away scot-free. There's no one man that can do this alone.
1: Batman and Roberto.
2: Something.
4: El Bate.
2: And Roberto.
1: Mexican Batman, so great. A Laguna Vista man, one last one, was accused of impersonating a police officer while trying to get a Chick-fil-A discount. Eric Michael Rodriguez, 59, charged with false identification, was given a $2,000 bond. He did post it the next day, but the story goes
2: that, okay, if he posted the bond the next day,
1: why is he trying to get a discount?
2: Pay full price for your sandwich. What are we doing
4: here?
2: I know.
4: I was like, how much can
2: you
4: the discount
2: have the money?
4: Be? What do they get, like 10% off?
1: Well, they don't have a discount for police officers, it turns out. At least it doesn't seem like one adhered to one. So the Chick-fil-A general manager filed a report regarding a man in a white Jeep Wrangler causing a disturbance. And yeah, this could be a you thing here.
4: Good.
1: Disturbance in a drive-thru with two employees. The suspect initially claimed to be an off-duty officer requesting the discount, showed employees what appeared to be a badge, and he was denied due to their policy. He was very upset about this and then accused one of the Chick-fil-A workers of being racist because he was a Hispanic and Mexican cop.
2: If it doesn't work, let it go.
4: Exactly. So I got a free Chick-fil-A sandwich last week.
1: They have a great point system. They really do. They really do.
4: And I mean, it's on your app.
1: So the police were told that Rodriguez showed them a black leather wallet with a metal silver badge that was a star in the middle when he requested the discount.
4: Come on.
1: But when he was told no, that's when the racist comments start getting flooded, and then he tells them, I'm just not in uniform right now. I am definitely an off-duty police. But he's ignoring that they have a policy.
4: And they're like, we don't give discounts to you.
1: So the police, cops, after the incident, reach out to him, and he didn't. He tells them that they were very rude to him, and they shouldn't have done that. He's still kind of like adhering to the whole police officer thing at this point, but refused to provide a date of birth when the police asked him. He also refused to go into the police department to submit a statement, and on the call, he denied showing a badge, having a badge as well. He also said he was not a peace officer of any kind, and that he had only showed the Chick-fil-A his veterans card.
4: Whatever.
1: He said no crime was committed, and resources are honestly being wasted at this point, so I think this should be a moot point. We should end this right now. They arrested him, and of course...
4: I mean, you can't impersonate an officer trying to get some free honey roasted barbecue sauce. They only gave him two packets. He was like,
1: trying to get some chicken minis.
4: Can I get that
2: third?
4: Yeah,
2: I do wonder how many places now will give the discount to... police officers.
1: Because there's a lot of them that do
4: I'm
1: the veteran
4: I'm surprised
1: one.
4: Chick-fil-A doesn't do that.
1: I kind of am, too.
4: But maybe that's why they can close on Sundays. But then again, they give all of us free stuff. I also got a free side of kale.
1: Well, they're just giving that away.
2: I know that made you happy.
1: This is about to expire.
2: Please take it.
1: Nobody's
2: just
1: ordering.
2: Take it.
4: Do you guys ever have that?
2: Who wants this?
1: A free bag of kale?
4: Their kale salad's fantastic. A little side that you can get there. Nothing wrong with that.
1: That's the news, Donnie.
2: Thank you, Travis. 10:51.
4: I assume that you guys have had it because you're smiling. So
2: it's Donovan Lewis and Maddie Kale. We're here until 1 o'clock. We'll hop aboard the OSS for other sports stuff at 11:10. But coming up next, let's talk about those Mavericks. A rumor out there that has nothing behind it. Let's discuss it next here on The Ticket.
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14: 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This is a great thing short term, but long term, it can lead to serious and even chronic aches and pains. So if you've got nagging stiffness or irritation somewhere, don't push through it. Try to figure out why it's happening and how you can correct it. Strength and conditioning specialist Dana Santa says, performing exercises at a deliberate tempo makes it easier to notice when the wrong muscles are taking over, and also gives the intended muscles a chance to engage before that compensation kicks in. Dana suggests that starting with primary movement patterns such as squatting, hinging, pushing, pulling, rotating, and core can help make compensation easiest to identify and to address. I'm Dr. Sanjay Gupta, helping you live a better life.
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0: Rangers are the hottest team in the American League right now. They're 17-11 since late May, the best record in the AL over that stretch, as they now sit first in the AL West. They go for a fifth straight win tonight in Cleveland on ESPN. Tyler Alexander, the probable starter after just recording back-to-back saves over the weekend, first pitch at 6. The World Cup knockout round rolls on with 3 games, most notably Brazil and Japan at noon in Houston. Japan still chasing the first knockout stage win in its history. Hear the World Cup kick around at 7 after the hard line. And NBA free agency is nearly here. It opens tomorrow at 5. Draymond Green declined his $27.7 million player option today, now set to hit the market, with the Warriors reportedly eyeing a swing at LeBron James and Anthony Davis. That's the Ticket Ticker. I'm Cam LaFada on Sports Radio 96.7 and 1310 The Ticket.
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2: It is 11 a.m. here on your Monday. Glad to have you. It's Donovan Lewis, Matt McLaren. It's The Invasion. We'll hop aboard the OSS. We got some other sports S to get into. Some news around baseball, a little golf. But that's other sports S coming your way here in 15 minutes. Let's talk a little Dallas Mavericks and a rumor that got thrown out that the Mavericks were interested in trying to acquire Kawhi Leonard from the Los Angeles Clippers. Of course, Kawhi, who turns 35 today, I believe, coming off a season in which he averaged about 28 points in 65 games for the Clippers. He was a second-team All-NBA selection, but just not anything I believe any of us had even remotely considered that the Mavs might go out and try to get Kawhi Leonard.
3: No, the only connection is Ujiri, of course.
2: Sure.
3: Traded for him in 2019 when they won the title, in the same particular frame of the contract. Kawhi was in his last year. He let it be known at that time, I am not re-signing in Toronto. So if you guys want to make this deal, all right, they did. They won a championship. He went out to L.A.
2: Worked.
3: Yeah, they got
2: I'll
3: what they wanted. It. And, you know, you saw that it would be P.J. Washington, Klay Thompson, and picks, if that's going to be the case for Kawhi Leonard. And I think they got a lot of people excited because, yeah, he's second-team NBA, and it's Kawhi Leonard will be here in Dallas, and a lot of people are talking about jettisoning off P.J. Washington anyway and Klay, and then you'll get a guy like Kawhi back. My gosh, but it feels like it flies in the face of what Ujiri said when he first got here.
2: Right.
3: That these moves are about the Mavericks' future. And while I am not opposed of seeing that you have talent and maybe seeing if you can take a swing and then maybe a calculated swing, because that would be one since he's on an expiring contract and it feels like that he wouldn't sign a long-term deal here, or would they even offer it here, I don't know, that if that's the future to where next year you'll have Kyrie off the books and Kawhi off the books, feels like a lot of money that you can play with. So if that's a calculated swing,
2: yeah,
3: as far as that goes, still trying to be competitive this year, but realizing that if it's not working and that's not the direction you want to go and you're not, you know, signing a long-term deal with either one of those two, then you have the space that you have next year to see if you can play around. Once I started thinking about it in that mindset, I thought, okay, maybe that's not that bad of a swing, because PJ is a guy that I think, as long as he's here, will always be trade rumors, always, because of his contract, how tradable it is, and just the talent that he is. I think he will always be mentioned if you want to do this or make this move, then trade PJ or trade Gafford, one of those two.
2: Right.
3: Is always
2: going to
3: be part of the mix. So if you wanted to try and take a swing that way, and if that's the mindset, then I'm with it. But Shams has come out, and of course he's the insider at ESPN, and he said the Clippers and the Raptors are seriously engaged in trade talks surrounding Kawhi. And he mentions that Kawhi is saying, I'll sign a long-term deal now in Toronto if that's the case. So it feels like that they definitely will have the upper hand in a deal like that. So we always look for the smoke because there may be a little fire around that smoke,
2: yeah,
3: but I don't think there's going to be anything to this at all.
2: It doesn't seem to be, like you just pointed out. It feels now that he is reporting that it's really the Toronto Raptors where the serious trade talks are ongoing. And it says that if it does go through the trade, he could be eligible to sign a two-year, $123.7 million extension. The numbers in the NBA are just so fake.
3: Man, $61 million. They're just, $61.5 million, huh?
2: It's just so ridiculous.
3: It is.
2: And I never thought about the angle like you're talking about, if that was a reality for the Mavs, where, okay, maybe you have that, you feel like you're competitive this year, you win a little. I don't know how far you could go with that, but then you can clear them off your books and you reset after the year.
3: If you feel like it's not working, okay, right. You know what? He's hurt, but okay, you have the flexibility to next year say, man, we have, what, $90-something million to play with and see what we can do as far as getting this team better.
2: I am curious to see what's going to happen. I just can't imagine that the current structure of what the Mavs have is what they're going to roll into the season with. It feels like there's still a move to be made, whether it's moving Clay somewhere, moving PJ or Gafford, what have you. They have pieces that are very movable. It just feels that at some point that's going to be the case with this team, that it will not collectively be what it is. And I don't think that they're going to be big players in free agency. And I don't even know the big players in free agency that would make sense for them.
3: I think it's all about trying to see who you're going to – I think Clay will not be a member of the Mavericks.

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3: It's guaranteed, so I can continue my career. I just don't know how close to the end that he feels where his career is to where he will opt in on that. So I'm just not... It's tough because we'll get the we're going to carry the press conference for Dusty May. He's going to be introduced today at 1 o'clock, and we'll carry that press conference live on the ticket. And again, we're just it's almost radio silence as far as their mindset about how they want to approach this year. We just keep thinking, I'll keep hearing, well, every move he's going to make is about the future because you do have the 19-year-old superstar that you're going to build around. It's about the future, but you have to play basketball this year. And how are you going to approach this?
4: Yes.
3: Are you trying to just strip it down and go young and try and build? That's one avenue you can go, and that means you probably should trade all these guys, Kyrie, PJ, Clay, Gafford, like all these guys. Trade them all if that's the road you want to go down. But if you feel like you have some talent that you've just been bit by the injury bug so much the last couple of years that if you bring someone in, that especially your draft pick, or maybe do a move here or there around free agency that you feel like you're competing for a playing spot. I am not mad at that. And I think a lot of people go, well, you're not winning a championship, so who cares? We know that. They know that. Mm. It's about getting better as a team. It's about having Cooper Flagg see some success.
4: Yep.
3: Whether it's
4: I agree with that, yes.
3: An 8-game improvement from last year will have him at 34 wins. That's a sucky year. But at least it's better than what we saw last year.
4: Right.
3: And just sometimes the body language and the slumped shoulders about them not winning and him winning his entire career. And because he mentioned it last year, I've never lost this much in my entire basketball playing life.
4: Yeah.
3: That has to turn around at some point, man. You got to make sure you see some of those last shots go down and some celebrations on the court instead of walking off all dejected. And I think that's the goal for this year. No matter what you want to do, no matter how you're making – decisions for the future of this franchise, got to start putting some dubs up. And that doesn't mean you going from the 11th place team in the West to the 4th. We know that's not going to happen. But, man, in those late game situations, clutch game situations where instead of being 10 and 30, you are 16 and 24, that's an improvement, man.
4: It is. And they will be improved. And I think it's hard-pressed to believe they won't be. They will be a better team. Some of that is health. Some of that is just simply, even without bringing up Derek Lively, if Kyrie Irving is healthy, they will be a better team.
3: Yes.
4: And yep. I think Merez Johnson Jr. is going to help them be a better team.
3: But man, the concerns about Derek Lively.
4: Well, they should just be real.
3: Yeah, they should be. Because if you're not even running yet, I don't know why we think that it's going to be he's going to be ready for the season. And all the future thoughts that you have about this team should have a big old asterisk by Derek Lively. It's huge. Because you just have no clue when that dude's going to be healthy. And even when he comes back, that it's just not going to happen again. Until he shows you that he can stay healthy, then the overshown comparisons are accurate. But it's almost even Anthony Davis without the impact that AD has.
4: Yeah.
3: Like, Lively's a good player. He doesn't have the impact on the floor like Anthony Davis would.
4: Right.
3: But he just can't stay healthy. And I love that kid. I think he has a game that can complemented Luka when they made the run, and it can complement Cooper, and everything. He's the best big that they have. But if he's not going to get on the floor to show it, then that's why it's really dangerous, I think, to say, all right, well, just get rid of Gafford. But you don't know what big you're going to have in the middle.
4: Yeah.
3: Even if you're trying to strip this thing down and go young. Now, if you get a good price for him, man, it's all about what you're getting back. And I just don't know what that price could be for you to say, all right, man, yeah, you're out of here. Because everyone thinks, oh, man, just get these first-round picks back. You know, control that. And, yeah, you can get some to even maneuver around if you gather some more draft capital to make even more moves. It's not necessarily that you have to make those picks. It's that you can get a little more leverage in making moves. But this is the NBA, man. You can trade somebody for like 5 seconds now, it feels, at time. Yeah, you know what I'm saying? Like a player
4: no, you're not wrong.
3: Second.

0: rounders. It's just,
1: I know, which is so crazy. I see them, like, man, why not? Why not? Like, here's our next 12 second rounders.
0: Yeah, we don't care. Thanks. Yeah, go ahead. You can have those.
1: We'd much rather have this guy.
0: It makes no sense. They're in a pickle, and maybe we'll get a little more about the direction of this team next year when we hear from Dusty May.
1: Yeah.
0: And I don't know if Ujiri's going to be at the press conference. Are we going to hear from him? I don't know. But maybe we'll get a little clarity about their vision as they approach this upcoming basketball season, because I think that's so important to how they want to tackle this, how they want to get after it, that, yeah, you're looking out for the future. What about now? Let's have some smiles on Cooper Flagg's face now, instead of all this disappointment that we saw last year with all that losing. All right, it's 11-11. It's the Invasion. We'll get back into the NBA at 12:30 because moves are being made as the deadline for picking up options. I think that may be today, and you can start talking free agency tomorrow in the NBA. We will talk Stars at 11:30. But coming up next, let's hop aboard the OSS for other sports stuff. We'll do it next here on The Ticket.
2: 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Sean Bass and Zach Bigley call the balls, strikes, and ticket bits live from Riders Field. 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
7: A Better Life with Dr. Sanjay Gupta.
8: When we talk about how much exercise someone should get, current guidelines call for about 150 minutes of moderate intensity exercise or 75 minutes of vigorous intensity exercise every week. New study out of the UK makes a strong case for vigorous exercise if and when you can do it. Now, researchers determined that even little bursts of vigorous exercise can significantly reduce someone's risk of 8 different diseases: dementia, type 2 diabetes, fatty liver disease, chronic respiratory disease, chronic kidney disease, immune-mediated inflammatory diseases, major cardiovascular events, and atrial fibrillation. We're not talking about complicated training programs here. Just work with what you can into your everyday life. If you are breathless and unable to speak in complete sentences, then you've hit the mark. I'm Dr. Sanjay Gupta, helping you live a better life.
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20: 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The Rangers are reportedly closing in on a deal with veteran right-handed pitcher Chris Paddock. A native of Austin, an 8-year vet who was just designated for assignment by Cincinnati, he carries a 6.96 ERA this season, split between the Reds and Marlins. The move would certainly help the rotation with Jack Leiter out after ankle surgery. Rangers are back in action today for Game 8 of a 10-game road trip, looking to get their fifth straight win. Tyler Alexander projected to start against Cleveland's Parker Messick, first pitch at 6 on ESPN. And on soccer's biggest stage, three games today as the knockout rounds continue. Netherlands and Morocco will close the night out at 8 from Guadeloupe. The winner will face Canada, who advanced last night in the next round on July 4th in Houston. Tune into the World Cup kick around at 7 tonight after the Hardline to get you all up to date. 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
1: 11:19. Monday morning here with the Invasion, Donovan Lewis, Matt McLaren, rolling along with you. Jason Robertson, it is a Monday, and he is still a Dallas Star. We'll take a look. And then don't forget, coming up at lunch, the chief of police for the Dallas Police Department, Daniel Como. He's going to be in studio with us, and we will ask him all things about police. How fun is it to turn on the sirens? Does he just run red lights all the time? We'll find out coming up at lunch.
0: That wasn't the question.
1: Yeah, we do need to ask him if he likes his job. No, no. Do you like your gig? Does he like being the chief of police?
2: Okay. All right. I think that's the normal. It's what you have to do, right?
1: Yes.
2: If you have the chief of police in.
1: Let's hop aboard the OSS because we got some other sports S to dive into. And did you see the note? We talked about the Rangers. They're now in first place coming off a four-game sweep of the Toronto Blue Jays over the weekend. They are headed to Cleveland for a three-game road series here at the beginning of the week. But apparently they are about to bring in someone that can give them some innings, working on a deal with Chris Paddock to sign. And you always wonder about this because they're in somewhat of dire straits with their starting rotation because of the injury to Jack Leiter. Some of the other pieces of just guys that can actually start, not relief arms, not a guy that's just going to go one or two innings, but a true starter. So Paddock is 30 years old. He has been with both the Miami Marlins and the Cincinnati Reds already this season. He was designated for assignment by the Reds last week. With those two teams, he has a 6.96 ERA. But he has made 119 starts in his eight-year big league career. He was a part of the San Diego Padres when Skip Schumacher was on the staff there as a first base coach. So it looks like they're trying to bring this guy in, if nothing else, just to be like, look, man, we can't keep throwing Quantrill out there. We need someone who can at least go out there, and even if it's not going right, give us some innings.
2: Almost what you had in mind with, who was it last year? Patrick Corbin, right?
1: Yeah.
2: And he wound up being okay with the Rangers and eating up a lot of innings. Yeah, they do need that, man. It felt like they were on seeds and stems with the bullpen in Toronto, just trying to see how they're going to figure out. And I think that's going to be tonight's game because Alexander is starting, but it's a bullpen game. So now after that, it's DeGrom, Gore, and Eovaldi. And you're going to ask them, you got to eat up some innings. And we know what we've seen out of Gore as far as, you know, he can be effective, but he throws a lot of pitches.
1: He does.
2: And you got to get some of that out because Quantrill is going to start. He's the scheduled starter on July 4th. And you realize that you don't want to throw him out there more than four. That was his max the other day in Toronto. Absolute max with four innings. So we'll see how they
1: Yeah, and it's one of those things, too, because they've got some guys in the minors that they can call up, but do you want to keep shuttling guys back and forth? Do you want to expose a AA or a AAA guy to this type of stress, essentially, when you're going through what they're going through at this point? So I don't know what the answer is going to be for them, but it does look like Chris Paddock may be a part of the Texas Rangers. And then elsewhere here on the OSS, so we saw this yesterday, Scottie Scheffler forced a playoff with Victor Hovland. He drained an 8-foot par putt on the 18th hole that forced a playoff, and because of a weather delay in that tournament yesterday, they ended up saying that, okay, it's a sudden-death playoff, but we don't have enough light to even get one more hole in, because you do run the risk of, okay, yes, what if this goes multiple holes and we need to make sure these guys can play? So they go back out this morning at the Travelers Championship, and on the very first playoff hole, Scottie Scheffler misses a 2-foot, 4-inch putt. So Victor Hovland wins the Travelers Championship. Scheffler had been 42 of 42 on putts inside 3 feet during the tournament until he missed that one this morning.
2: So you have to stay an extra night.
1: I know, right?
2: Just to go out there and play one hole and miss the putt, and then it's done. Yeah, man, I didn't realize. I thought with any weather, and I know if it's sprinkling, they'll continue to play. But towards the back end of that golf tournament, it was raining cats and dogs.
1: Yeah.
2: And they still had him going out there playing, and Scheffler lipped out a putt on 18 that would have won it. Just it rolled out, lipped out, and then he did drain that putt to tie Hovland and, you know, get to the playoff today. But, man, it was just I saw they were put on the – like Scheffler put on a little vest that didn't feel like it didn't do a thing as far as keeping him shielded from the rain. Just kept the front of his shirt dry, like his sleeves were exposed and everything else. But it was coming down. I was shocked that they were continuing to play and then finally had to finish up today.
1: Yeah, because that's the type of weather that's just miserable to play in. And you can't really make any golf shots in that. Your ball on the greens, of course, everything is so different. But that would be – we were talking about this earlier. Can you imagine – you got to get up early. You got to go through your whole process, whatever your normal warm-up is, because you have no idea how long you're going to be playing golf. Then you go out, you play one hole, and it's done.
2: That's it. You lost.
1: And we were thinking, man, if you were Scheffler and you knew that that was the result anyway, probably kind of wish that you just finished it up yesterday with the loss and
2: well,
1: just
2: the
1: come
2: difference
1: home.
2: In first and second is $1.4 million. So that's a very expensive, really short putt that he missed.
1: I think he's okay.
2: I think he will be fine. But Morikawa was making the move over the weekend on Sunday. I think he shot a 61 on Sunday to get to 20 under, and he actually had the clubhouse lead when he went into the clubhouse because he was out so early. And then Hovland and Scheffler bested him at 21 under. So it was fun watching that tournament, the Travelers, this past weekend.
1: And then elsewhere, going back to baseball real quick, because yesterday, did you see the Sunday night game after the golf was over, was the Red Sox and the Yankees. The Red Sox had one of the worst records in baseball before the series. They swept the Yankees, but Sonny Gray had a no-hitter last night that he took into the eighth inning. Yankees end up tying the game, and then the Red Sox walked it off and ended up, as I said, sweeping them. Did you see the video of Jazz Chisholm when he argued a check swing call? And the video, the ump cam, and it's funny, this is just a screenshot of it, but him yelling at the ump, like, and it's hysterical.
2: He's not happy.
1: Yeah, Jazz Chisholm gets pissed, and he gets tossed from that game.
2: Everyone was up in arms with him with the lollipop on second. Did you see that this past weekend?
1: Yeah.
2: I mean, people do, they're doing bits all the time out there in the field. Gum, sunflower seeds. I guess we've just never seen a lollipop. But you've seen a toothpick, though. So why is everybody up in arms?
1: I don't know. I guess where do you keep it? You just hold it in your hand while you're at
2: the
1: plate?
2: He had it in his mouth.
1: In his back pocket?
2: He had it in his mouth in the field.
1: Yes, man.
2: It's a blow pop. They're delicious.
1: Are they?
2: Yes, they are.
1: You a big fan?
2: Big fan. Let's go back to the NBA. I know we'll talk a little at 12:30, but it was Draymond Green who declined his player option of like $27.7 million for Golden State. It is not because he's leaving. He is a free agent.
1: He might leave.
2: No.
1: What if they sign LeBron?
2: They're
1: and
2: trying
1: trade
2: to get now. Sources are saying that they are eyeing LeBron and AD with Golden State with Steph and Draymond, and that would probably mean that you would have to trade Jimmy Butler and his $50-something million.
1: Yeah,
2: and if you're going to try to see if you're going to get those four together on the Golden State Warriors to see if you can make one last run.
1: It'd be the oldest roster in the history of sports. But the, you know, so what? So you get LeBron who plays, what does LeBron play now? Like 50 games a year? 80s, good for 12?
2: Probably plays a little bit more than that.
1: So combined, it's almost like the Transformers used to have the Constructicons that can combine into Devastator. It's almost like they would play enough to get one good season combined.
2: And maybe that's enough in Golden State with Steph to get that one last run, because Kerr was thinking about leaving. Kerr's coming back, so they'll see if they can make that one last run. We'll play, talk more NBA coming up at 12:30, because a lot of players picking up options, declining options as they maneuver around for NBA free agency that starts on tomorrow. It's 11:28. It's the invasion. We will speak with the chief of police of Dallas, Daniel Como, coming up at 11:55. But coming up next, let's talk about those stars and what's the latest with Jason Robertson, and is it going to happen? We'll discuss it next here on The Ticket.
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7: If I were to ask you what makes for a good night's sleep, you'd probably say a dark, quiet room, not too many things on your mind. 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
2: Thank you, Travis. It is 11:36. It is Monday morning here with The Invasion. Donovan Lewis, Matt McLaren, rolling along and coming up here in about 15 minutes or so. The chief of the Dallas Police, Daniel Como, he is in studio with us, and we will ask him all the questions you ever wanted to know about policing.
3: And the Saints.
2: And the Saints, yeah. Yes, apparently. That'll be fun. Well, let's talk a little Dallas Star, if we can, because they did have the NHL draft over the weekend. The Stars did not have a first-round pick. And if you want, I guess we can get in and break down who they took in rounds 2 through 5.
4: No. Yeah, no, not really.
2: No, but the big question over the weekend, because you asked me this. We were up at Choctaw Casino and Resort in Durant on Friday. And you asked me, do you think Jason Robertson gets traded today, being Friday, because round one of the draft was Friday?
4: You put all of your betting daily money on it.
2: So now I no longer have a place to live because I did say, yes, I believe he's going to get traded. He did not. And now you're starting to wonder how this is going to work, because there seems to be a thought out there from the things that I've read that some teams are wondering, because it is a risk. What if you can't come to an agreement and you trade for Robertson anyway? Like, what if Seattle didn't work out anything? He's like, yeah, we'll trade for him. He's like, I'm not signing with you guys. Then you're stuck. And so, how is this going to look? How is it going to work? Apparently, the reports are the Stars, of course, have asked or offered him the Mikko contract of 8 for 12. He wants at least 14. How many teams are still willing to go into this with free agency beginning on Wednesday in the NHL? What is this going to look like? How is this going to work? The Stars do have the ability, if they want to, say they sign him for, maybe they meet in the middle, it's $13 million a year. Well, Maverick Bourque is a restricted free agent. The belief is that he is going to be somewhere in the $4 to $5 million a year range. They can sign both of them, but if they do so, then what happens is all of a sudden you got a cap problem and you're going to have to move pieces to clear some salary. And that would cost you probably Labushkin, Sam Still, Radek Foxa. Those would be guys that you would simply just have to move on from. You can't have all those players. You can't sign Robertson and Bourque and keep the roster looking the way that it is. So does that cost you some of those depth pieces? How do you make that up? Because then you are smack dab up against the cap even after moving those guys out. So what is this going to look like? How feasible is it? That's the question. It does feel like they, at this point, are still almost working on both things. Let's see if we can work out an extension, but let's also see if there's a trade that works for us.
4: Yeah, because I guess if you trade him somewhere where they're not sure if he's going to sign an extension, then the return that you're going to get is not going to be as lofty as what you want. So I guess you can be a little choosy if you're going that route. And it feels like, man, early on, I just didn't think there could be any resolution to this.
2: I didn't think
4: there was no way he would play here at the number that he wanted. And everything is just going to be okay. Oh, no, we called all these teams about seeing if they wanted to make a deal. It didn't work out. But welcome back. We always wanted you here. It just felt like that wasn't going to work in that locker room. So if that's the case, then he doesn't want to sign anywhere. You just say, all right, we just have to bite the bullet, trade him somewhere. It doesn't matter if you want to go or not, man. I'm sorry. We just have to get something forward, because I think they would rather have the depth pieces and try and make up some of those goals that you're losing with Jason Robertson with something else. You know, someone else is going to have to, hey, you know what, we need something extra from you, man. I don't think they want to be that capped out, because this team is always about making little bitty moves around a trade deadline just in case to see what you're working with as this season goes along. You never know who's going to get hurt. Like, it's just so much that's going on with it. It feels like there are some decisions that you're going to have to make that, man, we would really love you here. We get it. 45 goals, that's a lot to get rid of, but there's nothing else we can do.
2: Yeah, and that's where, because I think it's easy, especially man, you could look at the NBA in their salaries and just sit there and go, I mean, it's a $2 million difference. Who cares? Just give them the $2 million more. Well, the problem becomes with that, the NHL is not that way. And you look at, I mean, the Stars have multiple players on their roster. For instance, Fox is a $2 million a year player. Leon Bischel right now is making $1.5 million. Lundqvist is a little over $1 million. So you look at guys like this. Jamie Benn, who they brought in, was $1 million last year. So it could be as simple as, okay, if we go up to 13 or 14 million, we can't bring back Jamie Benn. In addition to having to move on from some of those pieces, and does that make our entire roster better, or do we need to move on from Jason Robertson? And Jim Neal did admit this weekend that, yes, they did have a deal with Seattle in place, but that it didn't work. And he even said flat out that they thought that that deal was something that was going to happen and that he just didn't take it. And then after that, this is at after all that happened, at the end of the draft this weekend, Jim Neal's quote was, our preference is to re-sign Jason Robertson. Can we make it work? And that's what they're trying to figure out. Can they make it work? He said, that's his right. He's earned his right. And we have to do what we've tried to do as well. If there's an opportunity to make what we think is a good opportunity for our team, we have to do it. The Seattle deal was a good opportunity for him. In the end, it did materialize. Now we try to move forward. So I don't know what's going to happen with this. And then you see the rumors that they've been tied in on Red Wings captain Dylan Larkin, who wants to be traded from Detroit. And I don't know how in the world this would work. And if this were to happen, then you're probably saying goodbye to Thomas Harley. And that is Zach Werenski from Columbus, who won the Norris Trophy as the best defenseman in the game. I just don't know how you can make moves for guys like that if you're keeping a lot of the pieces that we're used to seeing the last 3-4 years as the as really the nucleus of what this has been. But I also think, you know, maybe do you say after 4 years that it hasn't worked, you haven't even gotten to the Stanley Cup final, and something has to change? And is it worth giving you wouldn't give Jason Robertson away. You'd work out a deal to move him. You wouldn't give Thomas Harley away. You would get back a Zach Werenski. Do massive changes like that need to take place so that this team can get over the wall that they have not been able to get past?
4: Yeah, I know. You have the man close but no cigar label. And is it re-signing Jason Robertson that's going to put them over the top that they can? Well, they're always going to be in the mix as far as being a good team. Yeah. That's going to be a Stanley Cup favorite. That's always going to be the case as long as they have this young nucleus. But is that signing, knowing that you won't have the flexibility to do pretty much nothing else, is that the all right, we're fine, this is the team that we're going to roll in and we feel confident that this is the one that's going to take us over the top? Right. Is there a move out there that can be made that'll make you feel better about what we've seen the last few years without Jason Robertson?
2: I just don't know. The problem is that if it's without Jason Robertson, you have not, your team's not better, right? On paper, your team's not better.
4: Yeah, I guess it's according to what you get. If you trade him for it, you bring something back.
2: I don't know that there's something. That's the thing, is that there's not anything that I've seen. I don't know who it would be that you are trading one for one. Even if you get a package, it's hard to say that your team is better. If you're trading one for one, then how many players that are out there are going to score 40 goals for you? Even Dylan Larkin, one for one, I don't know that you would say that your team is overall better if that was, say, the trade that you just did with Detroit. Not that that's going to happen or that Detroit is interested in that.
4: Well, it's today and tomorrow.
2: Yeah.
4: See if they can work something out. He will hit restricted free agency on July 1st, and we'll see what the Dallas Stars have in mind with Jason Robertson. Yeah, I thought we were going to have a resolution to this before the draft. I didn't know if it was going to be him signing a deal or traded somewhere, but it just seems like the longer it lingers, I think more people think that he's going to stick around the longer it lingers, but it doesn't feel that way to me.
2: Right.
4: I don't know. It just feels like something is a bit broken because I don't know exactly what his mindset is as far as where he wants to go. I'm reading something here that says, oh, he just wants to stay in Dallas. He wants to be a Dallas Star. But he wants that and to be the highest paid player and get what he wants, and right. That may not be possible.
2: Right.
4: All right, it's 11:45. It's the invasion. Lunchtime is right around the corner. The chief of police of Dallas, Daniel Comeau, is in studio right now. We will talk to him about pretty much everything. That's next here on The Ticket.
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12: As someone who's been married nearly 25 years, I'll tell you, there's a lot of great things about having a spouse. And according to a new study out of the University of Miami Health System, marriage might even be linked to a lower risk of cancer. Why? Well, the researchers said people who are married are less likely to engage in risky behavior. They're more likely to get a nudge to go to regular preventive medicine appointments and screenings. And they have a partner to share the load of family obligations, household chores, and finances. No one is saying you should get married in the pursuit of better health. But if you are single, how can you build a strong support system to maybe get some of these same benefits? 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

0: 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The Rangers are nearing a deal with veteran right-handed pitcher Chris Paddock. The Austin native was just cut loose by Cincinnati, carrying a 6.96 ERA this year, but he's a familiar face, having pitched for the Padres when Skip Schumacher was part of that staff. The move helps cover for Jack Leiter, who's out after ankle surgery. The deal is still pending physical. Tonight in Cleveland, Tyler Alexander gets the start. He becomes the first pitcher since 1969 to record back-to-back saves and then make a start. Rangers go for five straight after sweeping Toronto, a national game on ESPN, first pitch at 6. And a heavyweight at the World Cup at noon, Brazil takes on Japan in Houston. Brazil chasing its 11th straight trip to the round of 16. They've advanced every year since the round came back in 1986. Japan on the other side looking to make history, still searching for the first knockout stage win in program history. Kickoff at noon, and make sure to tune in to the World Cup kick around tonight at 7 after the hardline. Ticker, also a service of the Billingsley Company. Celebrate the 4th without the sensory overload. Join the sensory-sensitive 4th of July celebration this Friday at The Sound at Cypress Waters. 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That's the Ticket Ticker. I'm Cam LaFada on Sports Radio 96.7 and 1310 The Ticket.
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2: All right. Welcome to Mama Sugarbacks. Y'all ready to order?
3: Yeah. Y'all got ham hocks?
2: Of course.
3: Well, that's what I want. I want a plate of ham hocks, deep fried, blackened, and served on a bed of mustard greens.
4: Pig feet. I want some pig feet and 4 pounds of grits. And, and you know what else? Give me a little Dixie cup full of lard.
3: Donkey teeth.
5: Donkey teeth.
3: Straight out a donkey's mouth. You know what? F*** it. Any animal tooth will do.
4: Forget everything I said up to this point right now. Bring me some dandelion greens, a cow hip, and a dog face. Wrap that whole mess in an old Ebony magazine and serve it to me in a shoebox.
3: Okay, I want a platter of stork ankles, an old cellar door, a possum spine, and a human foot.
5: You want a human foot?
3: Mm-hmm.
5: I got just one question for y'all. You want gravy on that cellar door?
3: Oh, definitely.
4: Oh, yeah, yeah, you got it for gravy on there.
3: What's a cellar door without gravy?
6: It's not food.
7: <laughs> 11:54. And we all know what that means. That means it is Lunchtime with the Invasion, brought to you by Matt Allsbrook, the Texas Law Dog. Matt McLaren and Donovan Lewis happen to join you on this Monday afternoon as we navigate the beginning of a holiday week. Thank you so much for joining us. We truly appreciate it. We'll get back into the NBA at 12:30 because free agency is right around the corner. What are the Mavs going to do? Some of the moves around the NBA. But right now, we are joined in studio by the Chief of Police of Dallas, Daniel Como. Chief, what is up?
8: Man, I like the hand clap. I like the hand clap.
7: There you go.
8: I don't always get hand claps.
7: How you doing, man?
8: Man, I'm blessed, brother. I'm blessed.
7: First off, it is a pleasure to meet you, man. How long have you been on the job here as chief in Dallas?
8: About 15 months. I think that equals about 5-6 years.
7: It feels like it, yeah. Yeah. It feels like that's the case. And you came from Houston, right?
8: Yes, I did.
7: So let me give you the first overlaying question of how has it gone the first 15 months here in Dallas for you?
8: I'm truly enjoying Dallas. I have to say I'm truly enjoying Dallas.
7: Good, good. So we've been talking off the off the air about a ton of things while you've been in studio. And my partner had a whole bunch of questions. I wanted those questions on the air, not off the air. Man.
9: All of them.
7: Yeah, all of them. Let's talk about it.
9: I don't think I should ask some of them on the air.
7: But we always, and I always wonder, as far as being the chief and you're around and you're very visible. And you're out, and a lot of people want to talk to you and talk to you about how things are going, about policing in Dallas. And I guess I want to ask, is it kind of half and half? Is it mainly positive? Is it some negative? How do people approach you, and are you open to that? Is that, like you say, a requirement for the job?
8: Look, I don't mind the approach. I love talking to people. And one of the things, that as a police department, we should talk. And we should talk to the community because we need to understand what the community needs and wants. One thing about being a police chief in Dallas, which is really great, Dallas wants the police department to do their job and to be here and to keep everyone safe. So when you say a percentage, I would say 95% of the people that approach me, it's in positive light. And then maybe 3% have many suggestions about how we can get better. And then maybe that 1 or 2% probably don't want to see you around. But almost, it's so positive about wanting us to do our jobs and be productive. Dallas is a great place to be a police officer.
9: What made you, because before this you were, which sounds really kick-ass, you were a special agent in charge of the DEA down in Houston. What made you want to get back into policing and to run a police department as big as Dallas's?
8: So one of my goals was when it was time for me to leave DEA, I wanted to be a major city police chief. And there was a lot of doubters, didn't think I can make the jump from the federal to the local side. I believed in myself that I can do it. It's what I wanted to do. And I felt like being a local cop in the beginning in the Houston Police Department, I did 6 years there and 28 years with DEA. I felt like it prepared me because I moved around so much with DEA and saw policing in so many areas throughout the United States. I felt like I was uniquely qualified to stick the landing on this job. And I'll tell you what, I'm having a blast.
6: So is that the goal when you first start being a police officer? Is it to rise the ranks as far as being chief? Like, I guess if I'm looking at all the other police officers out there and what the ultimate goal is, some would say, I just want to retire, you know, just do the job or whatever. When did you realize that maybe this was a goal for you to be a chief instead of just staying a police officer?
8: That's a really good question. I think it's leadership starts at an early age. And I started picking up leadership qualities at 8 years old. And I have a book that's coming out next month, and it talks about leadership and where I started picking up leadership from. And it was at the playground baseball field when I was 8 years old. I didn't realize I was picking up leadership at that moment, but playing sports helps develop leaders. And you start picking up leadership skills playing sports. Now, for me, when I first became an officer, all I wanted to do was work. Never thought about leadership. And I think as the time continued on, what was instilled at me probably from the age of 8 from playing sports started to come and rise inside of me in law enforcement. And it was, what's next? Stick the landing on what's next. And then what's next? What's next? And what's following that? And that was leadership.
9: We are chatting with the chief of police for Dallas here, Daniel Como, joining us on the show. What did you see, and perhaps it's still the same answer as it would be now, a little over a year into this, but what did you see was the biggest issue facing Dallas in terms of what you can do from a police officer standpoint?
8: Well, it's a couple of things. When I came in, the city manager told me immediately, you have to recruit. You have to be able to recruit officers to the city of Dallas. And I took on that challenge. And one of the things we're doing right now, we have more officers in Dallas this year than we have had over the last 12 years. Our recruiting is off the chain right now. We're doing a phenomenal job of recruiting. We're one of the only major cities in the United States that's recruiting at the level that we are. People want to move to Dallas. People want to be a Dallas officer. So that was one of the challenges that was laid out, and we're sticking the landing on that right now. And the other one was to improve response times. And one of the things that I believe from my leadership style is I empower my command staff to make decisions. I empower the police department all the way down to the officers level to make decisions, to bring suggestions up to us in the command staff level to make the department better. And I'm happy to say over the last 14 months, our response times have gone down every single month. So those were two of the most important things that was put on my plate. And we're sticking a landing on that right now.
6: So how do you improve that recruitment? Is it just going out and is it job fairs? Is it just knowing and making the city more appealing? How do you make sure that you can have enough people who want to be police officers?
8: Look, one of the things that you have to do, you need to be laser focused in the right areas on who want to become police officers. Like you said, going to a job fair. Look, we can send people to 100 job fairs and just sit at a table and hand out flyers. Or, hey, why don't we look to see who are officers on the job already? Where did they come from? Let's talk about females. We have a lot of female officers that's on the job, and their past history were athletic and cheerleaders. So why don't we be laser focused and recruit in the cheerleading area in the sports area for females? Look to see who's already on the job and figure out how to move forward with that. Let's say in the black community, we have a lot of D9 officers. So let's focus on the D9 rather than just sitting at a table passing out flyers to anyone. So we're doing more of a laser focus approach on recruiting. And then also I hired someone with expertise on recruiting. So rather than have an officer sitting there as your lead recruiter as over HR, we hired a non-sworn with that experience to make us better.
9: So I'm kind of curious for you personally, having done this for so long, the chief of police, is it more you're handling and putting out a lot of fires and dealing with a lot of the bigger problems, or do you still from time to time go out and ride along with somebody, or how does that work? I mean, I would imagine you haven't pulled over somebody for a traffic stop in many
10: years.
9: Or
10: do you have the light in your car that you can put on top of your car as you're driving down the street?
8: Look, some of the things I shouldn't talk about because I have my two guys with me, as you were talking to them earlier, and sometimes I'm like, we will not let that happen in front of us. Pull them over, and they're looking at me. Yo, man, you're the chief of police. Right. Like, no, we're not doing that. So, look, you still have that energy in you and that fire in you. But there's also reality, and I really don't want to be on the ground tussling and fighting with anyone. Mm-hmm. So let's not do that. But look, my belief as a chief is about inspiring, motivating, and empowering. And with those three words of leadership, I'm here to guide and get everyone in the police department what they need to be successful.
10: It's Daniel Como. It's the Dallas Chief of Police in studio with us. Lunchtime with the Invasion as we roll along. We talk about, and you've been here for a couple of segments, and man, your phone has just been buzzing. You pick it up, and I asked you, yeah, it has to be the most active phone in the history of whatever plan that you're on, man. You have to have messages or calls all the stinking time about what's going on here in Dallas.
8: Well, my phone is hot, but clearly you two are hot too, because my phone started ringing about me coming on this show. So look, we got three hots in here right at the same time.
9: I'll take that.
10: Why not? I'll take that too. Yeah,
9: it's good to know
10: great.
9: Somebody other than my mom's listening.
10: No, right. Mine too. And she'll turn it off sometimes when I get on the nerves. Yeah, I'm born and raised, man. Dallas, South Oak Cliff, man. My parents still live in the same house I grew up in. And it's a trip because when we're growing up, it's not a disdain for the police, but you know how it goes sometimes. And with the music out and the hood that you're growing up in, you can have some of those issues. And I know some of those issues are still around. How can we get, you know, everybody kind of on one accord to have a little more trust in what's going on? Because I feel like there are going to be some people that you just can't change their minds. But the people that are kind of on the fence, how do you go about trying to make sure that everyone is trusting of what's going on here in Dallas?
8: So there's two parts to that. One, I want to talk about what I want my legacy to be as the Dallas chief.
10: Okay.
8: I just want to be known as the most trustworthy police chief that Dallas has ever had. He's going to give you the truth, whether it's right or wrong, whether it makes us look good or bad.
10: Right.
8: He's going to give you the truth. That's important to me. And I think a lot of it starts for the community there. You can come in, you know, with a tie. I don't wear a tie often. And I can come in with a written script, which I don't do often. My goal is just to tell you what's happening in the truth. And I want us to be known that way as the Dallas Police Department, right? And then the second part to that is one thing that we will not go away from Dallas, and most major cities have gone away because the recruiting is an issue right now in law enforcement, is we're going to have our NPO officers, our neighborhood policing officers, we're going to have them out in the communities. We want to establish relationships with communities. We need the communities to feel like they can come to the office at any time to have a discussion. And if we have those open lanes of communication to discuss, we're going to build that trust with the community. And that's so important to me.
9: How do you manage some of the areas around the city of Dallas, of course, is what we're talking about, and that tend to be, we were talking about this a little bit earlier, Deep Elm, for instance, which has at one time kind of faded away, then came back. And then it feels like there's little pockets like that that are around town where people are like, man, I don't know. It feels like there's a little bit more going on there. I don't feel as safe there. What do you do as chief to try and combat that and to make those areas safer?
8: Look, it's a lot of things which you do before that night event happens, right? So throughout Dallas right now, I'll tell you one of the things that we've been doing for 15 months. We're running operations and jointly with the United States Marshal Service. If you have a felony warrant, we're looking for you every single day.

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3: It makes the streets safer. So then you look at an area like Deep Ellum, you have less individuals that's more likely to cause crime in that area. When you start mixing alcohol and bars together and people together, you have some issues. So we want to take care of some things on the front end to try to protect those areas.
4: So as you first got into law enforcement and you talked about your leadership skills at 8 and realizing, man, this is something that I can do and I want to do. Did you think the job and the responsibility would be what it is now that you're in it? Is it kind of surprising you a bit that there's some responsibilities that you have that you didn't expect as you were working your way towards this moment?
3: Yes. I'm not a politician, nor do I want to be a politician. So the good and the bad that comes with me, if you ask me a question, I'm going to give you an answer. And I'm going to try to give you the very truthful answer immediately. I'm not going to sit down and think about, well, how should I say this to make this person happy or this person happy? Look, I'm just going to say it, and then we're going to deal with it from there. So one of the things that I didn't see coming was, hey, this group of people would prefer you to say it this way. This group of people would rather you say it this way. And this group of people would rather you not say anything at all because this happened. No, I just want to say it. And that's what I'm going to continue to do. I'm just going to say it. I know I'm an acquired taste, and hopefully Dallas is starting to take this acquired taste in, but I just want to be truthful and honest with you.
4: It is 12:08. Lunchtime with the Invasion is rolling along. We are joined in studio by the Chief of Police, Daniel Como. We come back, we kind of get to know the man. We've talked about the job and the city. Let's get to know the man. We'll do it next here on The Ticket.
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11: Everyone poops. It's not just the name of a classic potty training book. It's a universal truth. Even though everyone does it, almost no one wants to talk about it. Dr. Tricia Pasricha wants to change that. She's the author of a new book. It's called You've Been Pooping All Wrong. And she says there are three critical P's of pooping. The first is propulsion. Both the voluntary push you exert and the involuntary contractions that happen naturally within your body. Top line, when you feel the need to go, don't hold it. The second P is pliability, which refers to stool softness. The keys to this one are making sure you're drinking enough water and eating enough fiber. And the last P is for pelvic floor. If you can get your knees up above your waist while you're on the toilet, like on a stool or a garbage can or a stack of books even, that can make all the difference. I'm Dr. Sanjay Gupta, helping you live a better life.
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14: 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Coming off a weekend sweep of the Blue Jays, the Rangers now sit in first place in the AL West by a half game over the Mariners. Record 42-42. Manager Skip Schumacher on his squad.
15: They were all team wins. We had to use every single guy on our roster to win each game. They pitched or played in different spots that they're not used to playing in. These types of series like really help the clubhouse like gel together too. Yeah, really proud of the whole group.
14: They don't leave Toronto unscathed as outfielder Wyatt Langford was placed in the 10-day IL with a hamstring strain. 10-game road trip continues tonight in Cleveland at 6 o'clock. New Mavericks head coach Dusty May hired by the team from Michigan a week ago today. He will have his introductory press conference this afternoon at 1. We will carry it live on the Ticket. And on to elimination rounds in the World Cup. Three matches today. Japan and Brazil meeting in Houston. That one just underway. Germany and Paraguay at 3:30 in Boston. Netherlands and Morocco get the nightcap 8 o'clock in Guadalupe, Mexico. 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
17: 12:15, it is lunchtime here with The Invasion. Donovan Lewis, Matt McLaren. As we continue, in studio, we have the Dallas Chief of Police, Daniel Como, hanging out, talking about all things policing. And we do need to get into your love of not the Cowboys, which we are learning about you, and pull back the curtain a little bit here to let them know that we need his mic on so he can talk. Very nice. And there it is. Yay. So, you are a Saints fan.
3: Who that? Who that nation?
17: Which I think is fine because, man, if you had said Eagles, I'd be like, there is no way this dude can be chief of police in Dallas.
13: Just wouldn't be able to handle it, right?
17: Yeah, you can't have an Eagles fan trying to police you in Dallas. We'd never trust you.
3: Look, I'm not a Cowboy hater, but I'm who that for life.
17: Which is, that's fine. So I can accept this.
13: Where are you from?
3: Born in Lafayette, raised in New Orleans.
13: Okay. And when did you get to Texas? Oh, well, you know what? Let's not even go there just yet. So you born in Lafayette, raised in New Orleans. What was the career aspirations as far as you growing up? I know I had several different things I wanted to be when I was growing up. Before we were chief of police, what did you want to do?
3: So coming out of New Orleans, the only thing I wanted to do was play baseball. I left New Orleans. I played 2 years of junior college baseball at Forest Park in St. Louis, Missouri. And then I signed with Southwest Texas and played at Southwest Texas for a year before injuring, then deciding what am I going to do. And one of my teammates' father was a Houston police officer. He bought me an application. Age of 21, I started the Houston PD Academy.
17: So we have that in common because I went to school at Southwest Texas.
3: Ah, see, I knew there was something good about you. I was trying to figure it out.
17: Yeah. So I'm a Bobcat.
3: Floating around there, floating around the room.
17: I floated a little
3: throw
17: bit.
3: Throw it up there. You know, it took me forever to learn how to do this right there. That symbol, there it is. There's the symbol. Throw it up. Yeah.
17: There you go.
3: So I swung a baseball nicely. Bat at for the Bobcats.
17: So you.
13: What position?
3: Center field.
13: Okay, I could see that. I can actually see you being the center fielder, patrolling the outfield out
3: there.
13: Yes,
3: sir.
13: All right.
17: Yeah, down there in beautiful San Marcos.
3: It is a nice place.
17: It is. Gorgeous. So what made you go from being in the police department down there originally when you're coming up from Houston to want to get into the DEA? And you said 28 years of a career with the DEA.
3: Well, it was simple. They made more money than we did. I mean,
17: right, fair enough.
3: Look, let's keep it real, right? They made more money than we did at the time, and that was attractive to me. And I was like, hey, I can do some long-term investigation, put the worst of the worst in jail. Let's do it.
17: Did you ever run into situations like a Breaking Bad, like that type of crazy drug dealer and things of that nature that you're dealing with?
3: Look, I claim the fame as I supervised a group that we went after the worst of the worst and the biggest and baddest drug cartel leader in Mexico, El Mencho, Ruben Cervantes, and we were the first group to ever indict him. So very proud of that moment.
17: Really?
3: That the Gulfport resident office accomplished. Very, very proud moment.
13: So we do have and this is Daniel Como, the chief of police of Dallas. And I'm going to speak for my partner here. We have a hate relationship with Houston. It's just nothing about it that we like. But I feel the same way here about Houston and Dallas also. All so right. it just goes both ways. So what has been the the transition of from Houston moving to Dallas? Have you enjoyed your time here already in Dallas? Not just job wise, just moving here and becoming a part of the city after being in Houston for so long.
3: I have, man. This city has embraced me. I've embraced the city. I'm really, really enjoying it. I have better hair days here. Not as much humidity. That's supposed to be funny.
13: I got you. I have better hair days. It's a long time ago, though.
3: No, but look, I'm truly enjoying Dallas.
13: Thank you, Jay.
3: Really enjoying it. It's different. It's definitely a different type of city than Houston, but it's a different that's good. And the fact that I live in the city makes me enjoy it even more because it's easy to get around. And what everyone calls traffic here, it's not really traffic.
17: Oh.
3: after living in L.A., Houston, and D.C., this is not bad at all for a major city, right?
17: Man.
3: I know people who
13: this
3: live in Dallas.
13: This is all we know. It's terrible.
17: You live in Dallas.
3: I live in Dallas.
17: See, that's why, because, man, I live in Denton County, and coming down here,
14: There are days where I'm just like, what am I doing?
3: You know, there's available property in Dallas. I'm just saying, you're probably safer in Dallas, too. Because the Dallas Police Department has been reducing crime like no other department. So you're probably safer in Dallas. Maybe you should, let's talk offline. I can give you some addresses of houses for sale.
13: Love it. Love it. So,
18: plus, I'll be safer. It's a personal guarantee from
13: the
18: chief.
13: I know. You know him now. So we're definitely safer.
3: That gave me a little wiggle room, though. I just said we're safer.
18: Okay, that's fair. That's fair.
13: So we have the phone that's in the corner. We're not doing that. You're not in uniform. What do you like to do when you're just chilling? You're just having a day to yourself. What was that? What would that day consist of?
3: Since I've become the chief?
13: Sure.
3: Man, it's sitting down trying to close my eyes.
13: Okay. Rest, but, right?
3: But look, I love live music. So that's one of the things I really enjoy. And I guess being from New Orleans, we're a music city. So I love popping up into spots here in Dallas when some live music is going on. So if you have live music going on, I can pop up any moment.
13: What's the genre of choice?
3: Old school R&B. That's right there.
13: There we go. That's I knew was something good about him.
14: Yeah, we've got all sorts of things in common. This is great. So is this one of those, I imagine you say trying to get some rest, close your eyes, whatever it is. Is this, I assume, okay, there's a traffic stop. We don't have to call the chief, but there has to be things that are happening every day. Do you have to get involved in some of the lower level stuff? Like, I mean, you watch the movies and you watch TV, you're like, oh no, we got to call the chief on this one. I mean,
13: and everyone always hesitates to call the chief.
18: Yeah, right? No, that's a good.
3: Well, look,
18: you
3: so,
18: know what I mean?
13: Yeah.
3: I think it's a fair question, but part of my leadership style is for some of those things never to reach my desk because we have so many talented command staff members and talented officers where most of those scenarios should never reach my desk. They should be able to make those decisions on their own without it reaching my desk. And that's one of the things that we've been accomplishing over the last 15 months for them and us as a team to understand what needs to come to my desk and what they should be able to handle on their own. And that's what's making the police department better.
13: Yeah, because I do feel, I guess we are spoiled by watching a lot of television, that if you get involved and things have gone horribly wrong, and that if you have to, I don't want to say put your nose in it, but if you have to get involved with it, then it probably hasn't gone the way that it should have. And I don't know if everyone would approach you as far, you've come across as a really nice guy, but I wonder if the people who are working for you say, man, I don't want to talk to the chief. Come on, man.
3: Well, nobody wants to go to the principal's office.
13: Right. Okay.
3: Nobody wants to go to the principal's office.
13: Unless he's walking around like giving out lollipops or something. Yeah,
3: and then it's small talk, you know, and it's like, oh boy, is he going to tell me something?
14: So I'm kind of curious about this, and I don't know, again, I have all these weird police questions, I think, but the city of Dallas, because there, as you know now, there's weird little pockets of, like the one that kind of goes up into Carrollton, up there off the tollway, where it's like a little small sliver of Dallas. How much collaboration do you have to be in with the surrounding suburbs that have their own police departments to help you accomplish some of the things that you want to do that might be a little bit more on the outskirts, but are still Dallas?
3: Yeah. So what's good for everyone in the DFW area is that all of the chiefs in the area, we meet on a regular basis. We talk on a regular basis, and I have almost every single one of the chief's phone numbers in my phone. So we talk on a regular to make sure that the whole entire DFW is safe. So we collaborate. And one of the things coming from the federal government, collaboration was the key. You couldn't survive in the federal government without collaborating with your state and local partners. So I did bring that to the table where Dallas PD was going to collaborate every single day with every single department in the area.
14: So is that,
13: is that you being the point man for that? Or is it like, are you checking in or are they checking in with you?
3: Well, we talk to each other.
13: Okay.
3: If I need something or they need something, they know they can call me at any time. Any chief in the area can call me at any time, and I know I can call them at any time. And we have a regular meeting all the time. So
14: is this one of those things where, say there's a car chase, whatever there happens to be, and you're in Dallas, but then it's zipping up the tollway and it gets up into Frisco or whatever it is, do you continue pursuit or do you have to call Frisco like, hey, we're coming up on you. You guys need to be ready to jump in on this?
3: Just say we're going to work as a team to make sure the bad people go to jail.
14: All right, fair enough. That's a good answer. I always wonder that because you always hear, oh, they can't pull me over. They don't have jurisdiction here.
3: Try me.
13: Like, yeah, I felt like that was way more Dukes of Hazzard than anything else.
14: Well, you know how it is. Like, you'll be driving on the interstate somewhere and everybody slows down because a police car will pull on the interstate or a highway or whatever. And they're like, oh, that's a Louisville. I'm in Denton.
3: Yeah, try
14: You know what I mean?
3: North Texas, we work together too close to let the bad guy get away.
13: No, I have been.
18: I knew it.
13: I have,
18: stop
13: I have
18: speeding.
13: Done that. Right. I've done that before. Grand Prairie? I'm right. Out of Grand Prairie. I'm just so right by him. That's great.
18: Like, stop signs don't apply to me now.
13: It's Daniel Como, the chief of police for the city of Dallas, here in the studio with this Lunchtime with the Invasion. We roll along. So I know this is going to be probably an overview question, but, and you're only 15 months into the job, but, and no disrespect to the people that were here before you, but what is the ultimate goal as far as your tenure as chief, that when you come in, you have, this is what I want to accomplish as far as my tenure, to be known as, all right, someone who really, truly made a difference for the city?
3: So one of the things, it's going to go back to those 2 points we talked about earlier. When I was recruiting, we will have, before I leave, I'm going to make sure before I leave, the Dallas Police Department will have more officers than they've ever had before in the history of Dallas. That's one of the things. And if I can't accomplish that, I won't look at my tenure here as successful. We want to continue to keep crime going down. That's easy. One of the other issues, and this is one where we need all your listeners to really listen up. One of the biggest complaints that I get, no matter where I go, no matter what zip code I'm in, is that the Dallas Police Department does not write enough tickets on traffic. One of the biggest complaints. We are going to write more and more tickets.
13: Who's complaining about that?
3: I'm telling you, it's a big complaint.
18: I think it's great.
3: So we're going to write more and more tickets.
13: You need to give them a ticket for saying something crazy like that.
18: Yes, and he's, what he's talking about is mainly if you're driving slow in the left lane, that's what they're looking for. They're going to start ticking you more.
3: Okay. No, look, it's one of the things that we have to keep, we have to obey traffic laws. Yeah. And one of the things that you see in Dallas is too many accidents. Too many people running red lights and stop signs. That's a problem. So we're going to build up our traffic unit.
18: Okay.
3: To make sure that we take care of everyone.
18: If you guys want to start writing a lot of tickets, so there's a spot right down here at Continental coming off of 35. And, man, every morning I just sit there at the light and wait, because every morning there's two or three people. And if you went when that other light turned green, it's like a guaranteed wreck. But yeah. I know that, so I just wait. It's really weird.
3: Well, and you shouldn't have to, right?
18: Right, but I mean, it's just like, I mean, who's next?
3: We don't want anyone from the tickets or the ticket listeners to get
18: right,
3: tickets.
18: Exactly.
3: Right? You see how that works? That.
13: Yeah, exactly. Exactly. Well, we really, truly appreciate the time. And I know you're going to have a conflict of interest on the 28th of August as the New Orleans Saints roll into town to play the third preseason game against the Cowboys. I don't know exactly what you're going to do.
3: Well, one of the things I want to do is come back on the show. So I'm putting you on the spot right now. We're going to come back on the show. We're going to talk Saints Cowboys football. Okay. How about that?
18: All right. We will accept
13: done.
18: That.
13: That is marked down.
18: Book it down.
13: Man, we can't thank you enough for taking the time to come in studio and joining us here on the show today. We truly appreciate it.
3: Thank you all very much. I enjoyed it.
13: All right. Daniel Como. And when Matt was asking about one of those get-out-of-jail-free Monopoly cards. He's been asking about that since we said we were going to have you on the show. But
3: Hook up with me. Let me get your number. But I might not answer after 12.
13: Fair enough. Daniel Como, the chief of police here in Dallas, in studio with us. Can't thank him enough for it. Lunchtime rolls along. We come back. Let's get back into the NBA. A lot of movement as we are preparing for free agency, and we will do it next right here on The Ticket.
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11: We talk a lot here about ultra-processed foods and the many ways in which they can negatively impact your health. They've been linked to weight gain, obesity, type 2 diabetes, cardiovascular disease, even cancer. And now a new study out of UCSF found that high ultra-processed food intake was associated with something called intramuscular fat, which is exactly what it sounds like. That's fat inside your muscles, which can cause them to become weaker. Now, in this particular study, the researchers noticed more wear and tear and pain in people's knees because of weakened thigh muscles. Cutting back on ultra-processed foods isn't easy. The CDC estimates at least half the calories in our diet come from ultra-processed foods. But if you're looking to eat cleaner, cutting out sugar-sweetened beverages, that may be the best number one thing you can do to try and get started. I'm Dr. Sanjay Gupta, helping you live a better life.
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9: Thank you, Travis. It is 12:35. It is lunchtime here with The Invasion. Donovan Lewis, Matt McLaren, don't forget, coming up at 1 o'clock, we will carry the introductory press conference of new Dallas Mavericks head coach Dusty May. You will hear that live right here on The Ticket, coming up be about 1 o'clock this afternoon, so be by the channel for that. We will be mixing with, maybe we just call it Sweet, because Sam Gannon is filling in for Sean Bass, but David Mino is here. So you have half of the Sweet Spot, so I don't know if they're calling it Sweet or Spot. But Sam Gannon and David Mino coming your way here, and we'll mix with them in a bit. Man, big thanks to Chief of Police Daniel Como for coming in, hung out in studio. He was actually here for a segment before he came on air with us.
10: A couple of segments before, yeah, he got in pretty early.
9: So we chatted with him a bit off air. Very, very appreciative of his time. Really cool to get the insight and to see the leadership and the structure and his goals for the city of Dallas and how he wants to make this a safer place.
10: Hey, it seems like a no-nonsense, tell-it-like-it-is type of dude, and that's pretty much what you need if you're in that position in this big city like this. So, yeah, it was really cool meeting him. Heard good things about him, and they seemed like they were all true. He's a really nice guy. Thank him for his time. All right, before we mix with Sam and Mino, let's talk a little NBA because we will start getting a little news tomorrow as free agency opens in the NBA. Not quite sure what time it starts, but you're starting to get news about players opting out or opting in to their contracts with their player options. And, of course, we talked earlier about Draymond Green opting out of his Golden State deal, and he's officially a free agent. But they are trying to see if they can give a little financial flexibility to see if they can go after a couple of big names to see how they can make one last stab at maybe trying to get another championship with the core that they have. And that is LeBron and AD. That's what sources are saying. They're eyeing a reunion for those two in Golden State with Steph and Draymond. That means they would have to trade away Jimmy Butler's deal, but I don't think that would be too difficult. Now, he has ACL injury, so I don't know how long he's going to be out this upcoming season.
9: That's right.
10: And they just showed him at Wimbledon. He's at the, I believe he's at the tennis tournament.
9: Wow, taking that rehab seriously.
10: I know. Enjoying himself. He was at the, he may be at the World Cup match. I can't remember which TV I was looking at where I saw him.
9: Because they're both on grass.
10: Yeah, they are. Because he was at the Columbia match the other day. Anyway. And we heard a couple of, DeAndre Ayton is opting in to his Lakers deal, and it's like $8 million. Marcus Smart is opting out of his deal, and I don't know if he's up for getting a long-term deal with the Lakers. I think they're going to be up against it because the rumblings out there is that Luka's trying to say, hey, let's make a serious run at this thing. Let's get some players around here so we can be a good team instead of just trying to get bits and pieces over here. Let's see what we can do. And maybe that's the thought of him trying to get out of there in a couple of years when his turn is to be a free agent to see if he can go somewhere else. So if they are not trying to seriously get some guys over in Lakerland, I don't know how happy they could make Luka. So
9: that still seems to be, believe it or not, and I know that you're aware of this, but the pipe dream of the Mav fan is that in 2028, when that is able to happen for Luka, that he comes back to Dallas.
10: Yeah, I don't think that's going to happen.
9: I don't either, not with Cooper here.
10: Yeah, I don't see it. I don't know where his mindset is going to be as far as where he wants to go. Is it,
9: what if it
10: Is it going to be around that time where you need to go to a team where you can, because we are in a ring culture now.
11: Yeah.
10: I need to go win a championship. He competed for one already in the finals, and now he wants to go and see if he can do that again. And I don't know if he feels that that option is going to be the Lakers, but I don't know if he feels like that option will be Dallas, even in a couple of years when that happens. Who knows? But we'll see. All right, Fred Van Vliet has opted in to his deal with Houston. And he is the one where I think the deal that he has is a definite trade option. He has a $25 million option with the Rockets. He opted in, and I think that I don't think he's going to be in Houston. I think they're going to try and find a way to capitalize on what they have now and see if they can. And that was, an early rumor with Dallas as far as, all right, you know what? If you get Kyrie and you get Van Vliet back with some assets, maybe that's something that will work, because he missed a ton of time. Was it the entire year that he missed last year while he was out there for injury? But he didn't play a ton. He missed the entire season after he tore his ACL. So he's in the same boat as Kyrie, having not played that entire season. So you just, man, it's just the movement, I think, is going to be a lot. But I just don't know how involved Dallas is going to be. And we will hear from Dusty Mayne and maybe Masai Ujiri today at the press conference just to see what that mindset is and how you can rearrange this roster to, yeah, focus on the future, but start winning some stinking games right now.
11: Yeah, I'm curious to see if something similar to almost that exact phrase is directly questioned to Dusty Mayne. Because I'd love for Ujiri, May, Schmidt, somebody to answer that question of what is the goal for next year and how do you balance whatever that goal for next year is versus where you want this thing to be 3-4 years down the road. And can you remain competitive and compete at a play-in playoffs level next year while also feeling like you're not sacrificing the potential of 3-4 years down the road? Because I don't know that they've addressed that specifically.
10: I don't think they have.
11: Other than Ujiri basically saying this is about Cooper Flagg and building around him. But
10: yeah,
11: when?
10: Duh.
11: Now,
10: yeah, we know that. Yeah.
11: Right. Now, or you're slow pacing it. Because if it's now, then the Kawhi rumor, which is not going to happen, makes sense. And, man, I feel like we're going to talk about this a gazillion times before we get to November or October, whenever the first game will be. This can be a competitive team with health next year, but what level of competitiveness is their expectation?
10: It has to be realistically thinking that you will fight for a play-in spot, 8, 9, 10. And I say that's the arrow up from a year. All you want to know and see is progress.
11: Definitely. But can you do that? Because it does feel this way. With the roster as currently constructed, it does feel with health, which is going to be a big key on this thing, you can do that. But then what pieces do you want to, and that's where it gets really curious, what pieces do you want to move that you feel you can move now that aren't a part of the long-term plan that brings you pieces back that will be?
10: It just can't give players away, man. You're just not in a position to do that. I know you are lacking draft capital, and just some of these deals in the NBA, we always feel like, oh, yeah, you can just trade him and get all some of the things back that you gave away in the last regime. And, man, if they know that you're looking to offload PJ or Daniel Gafford, you think you're going to get full price for that? And what is full price? You paid a first-round pick for both of them. You feel like you're going to get that in return? I just don't think their basketball value is you getting a first-round pick back. I just don't see it, and I just wouldn't do it for any second-rounders. They only – no, I don't think I'm talking out of both sides of my mouth, but I feel like, okay, you can – because we talked earlier about, man, you can make trades with second-rounders in the NBA, but – man, I don't know. Just having a whole bunch of second rounders does nothing for me. I'd rather have the players that are here now that I know that are talented,
11: right,
10: that can be pieces to a decent team.
11: Yeah.
10: Go ahead.
11: I was just going to say, unless there's some sort of a package where you're trying to accumulate things so that you can move those to acquire another player, like you mentioned it earlier, the amount of second round picks that we see in some of these deals, that when I read them, I go, who cares if they got these? But you're seeing some names that have been moved where second-round picks are a big part of that package.
10: So in other news, because we all know about the trade from Milwaukee to Miami for Giannis,
11: right?
10: They just signed – well, they're going to sign Andrew Wiggins to a 3-year, $64 million contract to stay in Miami because, man, they have Giannis and Bam and Wiggins. They have Powell and who's the point? They have someone at point. I got to look that up. But then other than that, their bench is just, boy, they're going to have to do some piecing together of that franchise because they made this deal to not just stay relevant, to win the East. That's what they're trying to do with Giannis and Bam. And they got some work to do. And I saw that Tim Hardaway Jr. and Mike Conley Jr. are on their radar as far as trying to fill out that roster in Miami to put some pieces around the guys that they have. But that third year for Andrew Wiggins is a player option. So basically it's 2 years and then he can decide if he wants that, all that money that he has to see if you – Wiggins feels like he's toward the end and he'll be a candidate to definitely pick up that option, last option in that deal. $21 million, something like that? Like, yeah, I'm going to definitely pick that up. So, man, just the movement that's going to go around the league now. And we say it probably before every single offseason that this may be the craziest one out there. But with Giannis being moved from Milwaukee to Miami, it feels like it's gotten off to the crazy start that I think we're just going to continue to see.
11: Especially if this thing and the rumor with the Warriors happens. I mean, can you imagine if Steph, LeBron, AD all are on the same team together? That's where, because you hear some of these rumors and it does make you lead you to the belief that we may see some crazy movement between big time names that are past their prime.
10: Oh, and I'm sorry, and Ja.
11: Okay, and he, yes.
10: And it feels like he's definitely not going to be a Memphis, but did you hear that? They want Memphis to attach picks to take him. Not getting picks back.
11: That's incredible.
10: To attach picks to take him.
11: Just from being the headache that he's been for Memphis?
10: I guess so. And, you know, he's been injury prone also. Oh. But, man, his star has fallen so quickly. And it's not even been on the court stuff. The dude is talented. Man, has bounce and spring and everything. But just with what you have to deal with, they're asking to get something to take him off of their hands.
11: And Memphis is like, what?
10: Yeah, well,
11: really?
10: That's
11: okay,
10: not
11: fine.
10: How this works.
11: Yeah. How bad do you want to get rid of somebody at that point?
10: I guess that's the case. And then now you're trying to see exactly what's going to happen with Jaylen Brown. Of course, he's been on social media a lot, just kind of stating facts about his playing career and all that. And him being involved with maybe bringing Giannis to Boston has him in his feelings about maybe. So you wonder if that relationship is fractured up there in Boston and they try to see if they can move him. And that's someone I think that should attract a ton of attention. No matter, you may hate Boston, that dude is a baller, big-time baller on both ends of the floor. So if he gets in his mind as far as, man, I don't know if I want to be in Boston, I think you would rather just see what you can get for him. And I guess that may be the next big domino to fall. And I guess maybe teams are waiting to see what goes on with him. I don't know. It feels like once something big happens, you're going to start seeing a lot of things in a row. Because Giannis was definitely the first one. Everyone was waiting to see what was going to happen with Giannis. Now that that's done, I wonder what the next big one is going to be so these other teams can start filling in their rosters for free agency. But it all starts officially on tomorrow in the NBA, so we'll see if the Mavericks are going to have anything to do with movement and free agency here this offseason. Don't forget, Dusty May will be introduced at 1 o'clock today, and you can hear that right here on The Ticket. As we introduce the new head coach for your Dallas Mavericks. Lunchtime with the Invasion is wrapping up. We come back. We will mix with David Mino and Sam Gannon. And we'll do it next here on The Ticket.
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18: If I were to ask you what makes for a good night's sleep, you'd probably say a dark, quiet room, not too many things on your mind. But every night when you go to get some Z's, how often do you really think about the temperature in your bedroom? Temperature may be one of the most underappreciated factors in sleep. That's according to the Senior Vice President of Research and Scientific Affairs at the National Sleep Foundation. We often hear about lights and screens and stress, but even modest changes in temperature and airflow can influence both how quickly you fall asleep and how deeply you stay asleep. Most experts will recommend a room temperature of 60 to 67 degrees Fahrenheit. 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You might be delightfully surprised. I'm Dr. Sanjay Gupta, helping you live a better life.
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0: The first place Texas Rangers are coming off a four-game sweep of the Blue Jays, in which they scored in the first inning in all four games, thanks in part to Jock Peterson. He's homered four times in the last five games, including two to lead off game. It'll be a bullpen day for the Rangers this evening as they play in Cleveland. Tyler Alexander set to be the opener at 6. Dallas Mavericks plan to exercise guard Ryan Nimhard's $2.2 million team option for next season before today's 4 p.m. deadline. He set an NBA rookie record with 23 assists in the season finale against the Bulls. And the Mavericks will hold their introductory press conference for head coach Dusty May this afternoon at the top of the hour. We will carry that live on the ticket. And former NBA players Malik Beasley, Ed Davis, and an NBA agent are among six defendants indicted today on charges related to an alleged sports betting scheme that targeted at least four games during the 23-24 season. They face a maximum penalty of 20 years. That is the Ticket Ticker. I'm Kevin Landrum, Sports Radio 96.7 and 1310. The Ticket.
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3: 12:55, it is lunchtime with the invasion, wrapping it up on a Monday afternoon. Donovan Lewis, Matt McLaren, we will return tomorrow. We will talk to Peter Welpton once again tomorrow, getting you ready for the American game on Wednesday night. See what happens. You got NHL free agency right around the corner. Of course, the NBA will start hearing about moves being made tomorrow as well. Little twist, y'all, this week in sports history. And we'll throw up the signal. And I have no idea who is answering it tomorrow. And I don't think Donnie does either. So that will be quite a fun time to see.
4: We'll find out.
3: Who's it going to be?
4: Tomorrow at 9:55.
3: That's tomorrow, 9 to 1. But right now, we welcome in, I see David Mino, and I
5: Hello.
3: See Sam Gannon.
6: Oh,
4: what's Hi, up, Sam?
3: Hi, Mino.
5: What's up, guys?
3: Yes, thanks for coming in.
5: It's nice to be back in a old 1-3 after last week.
3: Yeah, but that was a shock to the
5: you
3: system.
5: You know, 6-9 is, compared to 5:30 to 10, it's a different world.
3: Yes.
5: It's easy. But, Donovan, I know you do the midday nap, which
4: yeah.
5: we don't get to do in our time slot.
4: Right.
5: But, man, it's... I feel like it does. So what's the... How long will you nap for?
4: I will try my best not to go more than like 45 minutes.
5: Okay, I feel like
4: that's... I will set an alarm.
5: 45 minutes is perfect.
4: Yeah.
5: But I made the mistake two times last week. It was like, okay, I'm not that tired, but I can just relax a little bit before I start getting ready for tomorrow. And I laid down at like 10 a.m. and I slept for like 4 hours.
3: No way, really?
5: Like, dude, it felt so weird. And then you're waking up and it feels like you're waking up in the morning for the second time
3: yeah,
5: of the day.
3: Man,
5: it's not good.
6: I don't nap, actually.
3: I can't either.
6: It throws me for a loop.
3: My brain won't turn off in the middle. I can't do it.
6: I can't either.
4: Yeah, when I worked the mornings for The Bone, it was required napping. That show started at 5.
5: Yeah.
3: Yeah.
4: And I didn't get to bed until, you know, I try to.
5: You're partying all night.
4: Well, it's not all night, but the required 8 o'clock is just, I'm too nosy to go to bed at 8 o'clock. So I can't do it.
3: We had Kylie Capps in last week.
6: I saw you're having all the ladies on.
3: Yes, we are. We're doing
6: Which
3: ladies.
6: We love. And Noviello, too. He's great.
3: Yes.
6: Yeah. He's not a lady, but
4: no, he's
6: yeah.
3: So Kylie was in here last week, and she said when she had to do the morning show for weather, she would get up at 1 a.m. Mm. She said she got into bed at 5 o'clock in the evening.
4: That's impossible.
6: I'd be sitting there for like 10 straight hours, yeah.
3: and
6: not
3: she said
6: able to sleep.
3: She'd hope to fall asleep. Sometimes she could, sometimes she couldn't. But at 5 o'clock in
5: no.
3: the evening.
5: No.
4: That's not
5: especially with our job, with like
4: Man.
5: Sports going
6: oh, yeah,
5: on at
6: that's
5: night.
6: That's impossible. Right. You got to watch games and right. be in the know.
3: I mean, incredible. She told us that. I was like, huh?
4: So, Sam, we had you in a few weeks ago
3: yes.
4: as our first guest in this series.
6: Which I'm honored, by the way.
4: And you said that you were going to try your best at night to put the phone up and try and fall asleep because you were having trouble falling asleep. How's that journey going?
5: Yeah, what cup of coffee are you on today?
6: Awful. I haven't been able to sleep, and I haven't been able to put the phone down. I did try last night a little bit. I succeeded a little bit, but the World Cup schedule has me. I'm a little disheveled right now.
4: Okay.
5: There we all are.
4: It's a lot. Do you ever even power your phone off?
6: No. Huh? But should I airplane mode it? Is that the next best thing?
3: Do you get on flights and you don't?
6: No, I do.
5: I mean, now with free Wi-Fi on flights. Yeah. You don't have to turn it off at all.
4: Right. Yeah, I was thinking about that, and then I was going to text you, but then that defeats the purpose right. Because you're not supposed to have your phone.
5: Don't text me.
4: By your bed.
6: These are the enemy, man. Men. Mm-hmm. This is the complete enemy here.
3: Yeah, it can be.
6: I don't know what else to say.
3: By the way, we are awaiting Dusty May, his introductory press conference. The Mavs have that scheduled for 1:00, so we may be just jumping in over there at any time, just so you know. So what it's scheduled for could be right at 1, could be 1:02, 1:05, who knows. But that is what we will carry for you live as soon as it begins here on The Ticket.
5: Have you guys heard him talk before in a press conference?
3: For the first time the other night.
5: Okay. Because he did some interview, like on a podcast that The Hardline played last week. I think we played a clip of it, too.
3: Yeah, that's what I heard.
6: Oh,
3: yeah.
6: I did hear that.
5: But other than that, like, I don't know what his... I'm assuming he's kind of a player's coach type thing.
4: Yeah,
5: because you hear Merez talk about him, and it seems like everybody wants to go to war for him. Like, it seems like the opposite of, I think the players like Jason Kidd, too, but he didn't really inspire a lot of confidence.
4: Yeah,
5: and Rick Carlisle
4: like
5: was just an a-hole.
4: Command the room. No, it didn't feel like with Jason Kidd. And we don't know a lot about Dusty May, but, you know, some of the press conferences out there during the run in the tournament, mm-hmm. is when, you know, they have a couple players sitting up there with the coach and kind of heard some snippets from that. But, yeah, no, it feels like I was asked this weekend because we were at a little get-together on Saturday afternoon. And the first question they were asked, hey, what do you think about their new head coach? Kind of shrug your shoulders like, hey, I guess it's as good as mine. Yeah, we don't know. College coach?
5: Right.
4: We definitely
5: won a championship.
4: Will find out. Right. Yeah. It feels like it's a good move, but we'll see how it all plays out. Does it translate to the pro level? Who knows?
6: The big question. Yeah. I'll be curious to see, too, if I saw a fan say this on social media, if he's going to pay ode to, you know, the history of this franchise. Like, will he mention Dirk? Will he mention Luka? And just, you know, some of the big players that have come through the organization, like, will he acknowledge that type of thing?
5: All right. That Luka thing will be interesting.
4: Looks like we're ready to go.
6: Oh, okay.
4: We're going up.
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9: For joining us for our introductory press conference to formally introduce Dusty May as our 11th head coach in team history. Of course, we announced him as our head coach about 3 hours before last Tuesday's NBA draft. So we're thrilled to welcome Dusty, his family, his wife Anna, and his three sons, Jack, Eli, and Charlie, to Dallas. Also thrilled to have some of our players here, Merez Johnson Jr., John Pulakitis, and Cooper Flagg joining us as well. We will kick it off with two opening statements from both Dusty and Masai Ujiri, our team president and alternate governor, in just a moment. Once we do that, though, we will open it up to questions. We just ask once again that you raise your hand, identify yourself, and address to whom you're asking the question. We have Jalen and Grant running the microphones for you. So without further ado, we will get this going and open it up with a statement from Masai Ujiri. Hey, Masai.
10: Thank you. Thank you for everybody for coming out. Thank you, Gina. What an incredible day for our organization today. So I thank you to Patrick for giving us this opportunity. I want to say a big thank you to our fans, you media, everybody, players, for the patience. These things take time sometimes, but I am so happy and glad we took the time. Thank you to Dusty, his family. It's incredible to see your beautiful family here. I know it's taken some work and some turns, and but that's how these things go. I introduce an incredible person, a coach, leader, innovator, someone that has meant, I think, so much to the game. In his small time or long time affecting the game, a worker, a communicator, somebody that really finds the joy in making players better and organizations better. This is one thing that's really something that's in our heart here. Talking to all our players, whether it's Coop or D-Live or Max Christie or everybody, Morez that we drafted, I see Poulakidis here. It's everybody wants to bring something special here. We're all on the same page here to win. So a big thank you to the organization. I see Rick, Ethan, Mike Schmidt here. I and we want to bring winning to this organization and to this city. We want to bring joy. We want to bring joy back to basketball here. It is a goal, and I know we're going to do it. And I know the beginning of this joy and this goal starts here with this guy that we welcome as our basketball coach, Dusty May. Thank you. Welcome to Dallas.
11: It's an honor to be here sitting today. First of all, I want to thank Patrick Dumont, Masai. And Masai is one of these guys in sports that you can refer to in one name, like Coop's going to be or LeBron. So that's anytime you report to someone that when you say their name, instantly they get respect. And when you want to, when you take a job like this, you want to be part of an elite team. And Masai, Mike, Patrick, everyone was aligned on doing this together and building a foundation to get the Mavericks back on a championship level. And it started with last year's draft. It continued with this year's draft and then also with the group we have. I've spoken with all the players. I've met several of them. And these guys are going to be easy to root for. They're winners. They're great citizens, great human beings. And so it's just it's exciting time to be a part of this organization. It was very difficult to leave the situation we were in, but it was very simple because it was the Mavericks and the people that were here going to work with every single day.
9: Great, thanks, Dusty. Thanks, Masai. With that, we will
12: live
9: open
12: coverage
9: up
12: of the Dallas Mavericks introductory press conference for head coach Dusty May.
9: Jalen, over here, I see one right there in the back. Jalen, to your left, and please identify yourself and to whom you're asking the question.

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3: I bumped into Masai and Mike in Chicago, and at that point, I had full intentions of being back at Michigan no matter what. And we had a great conversation. It had nothing to do with this position. And then whenever we were talking about our guys, we had three guys in the lottery, it was mentioned that would I have any interest in this job? And my eyes went up, and instantly I said, this one checks all the boxes. I said, there's certain criteria for any job that we coaches have. Mine's always been a little bit different, but this job checks all of them. And so I was excited from that moment. I also want to rewind. I forgot to thank my wife and sons. They've had a lot more to do with my success as a coach than I have, and their support, their love, and also just being a part of all this, being whatever relationship our players have needed over the years as well. But now the Mavs checked every box, and it started with the people that in the building, the people that I'm going to be going to work with every single day. And to feel like you're aligned, you're inspired by them, you know, all those things are extremely important.
4: We're going to go over here to the right to Nui.
5: Nui Scruggs, NBC5 Dallas. This question's for you, Dusty. Have you had an opportunity to talk to Kyrie Irving? And knowing this is going to be your first time to be a head coach in the NBA, how do you gain the trust of someone like Kyrie, who's a future Hall of Famer and an NBA champion?
3: Yes, I did speak to Kyrie last week. And how do you earn his trust? By being yourself, working like crazy for him every single day. Kyrie knows what it takes to win a championship. So as a first-time NBA coach, I'm going to lean on him in a lot of areas. And someone as intelligent as he is going to bring a lot to the table for all of us. And so, you know, he's one of the greatest point guards to ever play our game. I mean, he's a jazz musician. And so I can't wait to be around him every day and just help him on his journey.
4: Second row to the right here, Mike Curtis.
6: Hey, Dusty. Mike Curtis, Dallas Morning News. Welcome to Dallas. Along the same lines, you mentioned Cooper Flagg in your introductory remarks. Just what relationship did you have with him prior to this job? And just what do you see for him as a potential as a basketball player?
3: Well, when you're coaching at FAU and guys like Cooper are playing in one gym, you go to another gym and find some other guys. So I didn't see him play a lot other than the big games, the McDonald's All-American games. But I'll give you one quick Cooper story. One of our players signed with his agency, and they're training together for the pre-draft last year. And I went out and watched a couple workouts. And after watching the first one, I called my staff and said, I'll mention Danny Wolf, one of our players at Michigan. I said, Danny's got a real chance to be ready for the NBA next year. And one of the guys said, what do you mean? I said, he's battling Cooper, and Cooper's going like it's game 7 of the NBA finals every single rep. And Danny's competing as hard as he possibly can. And Danny's taking hits and taking shots, and he's coming back for more. I said, so I really believe by working out with Coop every day, Danny's going to be ready to contribute next year, where otherwise there'd probably be a much steeper learning curve. So that's a testament to this is probably April in a small gym like this in the middle of LA at 10 a.m., 10 p.m., whatever the case, he only knows one way.
4: Back over here to the left, the back.
7: Listening
4: to
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8: Coach Mike Ducey from Fox 4 here in Dallas. Based on what you know of the roster, how soon do you think the Mavericks can be a good basketball team, a playoff basketball team, and eventually a contending team?
3: I think sooner than later. I think we have a lot of guys. We have some veterans that have done it before in pivotal moments, and we have some young guys that are on the cusp of breakthrough seasons. And taking a lot of pride on being a part of teams where I felt like we've all overachieved. And so if we were all committed to playing incredibly unselfish basketball, competing at the highest level, and really, really sharing the success and caring about each other, then we'll surpass all expectations. But it's going to take some health and other things. But I know one thing, we'll put a staff together that's going to be in here every single day serving our players, helping them with a plan to be the absolute best they can be.
4: To the right over here with Dwayne.
9: Dwayne Price, Mavs.com. Dusty, you work as a student manager at Indiana on the Bobby Knight. What was that process like? What are some of the things that he taught you? And are you still applying some?

0: of those principles today?
1: Yeah, I played Division II 1 year and didn't have a great experience. And at that point in my life, I just wanted to be a high school coach in Indiana like my coach. So I went to work for Coach Knight with all in intents and purposes of just being a high school coach. While I was there, I learned that you could actually not play major basketball and still be a coach in college. So I chased that route. But as an assistant coach, I don't think I used a lot of the lessons throughout over a 20-year period. But immediately after becoming a head coach, I instantly started referring back to the lessons that I learned from him the day to day. And I think it's a lot like your parenting. You know, your kids hopefully take what you said later on when it's time to apply those things.
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3: Listening to the introductory press conference of new
4: Mavericks head coach Dusty Engel, May here on the Telegram. I don't know if you've seen this one float around, but one of the popular theories why you're here is the current state of college basketball and the way it's sort of functioning. Is the way college basketball is moving right now a big reason why you are with the Mavericks?
1: I would say a big reason. The big reason is are the people in this facility. First and foremost, it's much more complicated than it used to be. I love teaching. I love coaching. I love being a part of a team. And in college basketball, you don't get to do near as much of that as you used to. And so there are some things that I'm not going to miss about college basketball. But I wouldn't be here without our players, without our staff. I had an unbelievable 25, 27 years, whatever it's been in college athletics, but excited for this opportunity and to do the things, I think we all know as people, the things you love to do, you typically do them well. And so I'm just excited to dive in, spending more time on the things that I enjoy doing every day and work with passion on.
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5: Hey, Dusty. Christian Clark with The Athletic. I think Mike last week described you as a basketball junkie, just talking about all the different leagues you watch. I was just curious, why is it important for you to watch all these different leagues internationally and try to incorporate that some of that stuff into what you're doing?
1: Well, I bumped into Mike and Jim's in Tallinn, Estonia, Bratislava, Slovakia, and we would leave the tournaments or leave the games, and we would go break bread and talk ball and all the things that go with it. But it's more of that camaraderie and community that you appreciate in other basketball junkies that we're so grateful of what this game has given to us. And so every minute it's just a trek to give something back to the people you're with. And so Mike and I go way back. As far as the stylistic approach that we play the game with, it was probably 2002 in Indianapolis, the world. Now it's the World Cup basketball. World Championships was in Indianapolis, and I went and watched with my boss at that time probably 10 straight days of Argentina, Yugoslavia with Vladi, and saw this beautiful brand of basketball. And since then, I was hooked on the basketball in the world, the global game. And so during COVID, we were at a point where we were struggling a little bit at FAU, gaining identity, and I used COVID as a sabbatical and was able to get on Zooms and visit with coaches from all over the world and really develop an identity and philosophy. And so we've adopted a lot of those traits. But at the end of the day, this is a beautiful game, and it's beautiful here, it's beautiful there, but it has to be played a certain way. And I'm excited for our guys to do that because it's fun to watch and it's more fun to play.
3: Listening to the introductory press conference of Mavericks head coach Dusty May here on the
6: team. How you doing, Coach May? Ron Murray, K104. Congratulations. Of course, you've had championship college success. So with your system, what do you think translates most to the NBA, and what do you think that you may have to change?
1: Our adaptability, I think, is the thing that translates the most. We're going to really, really study our players. We're going to work with them hand in hand to develop the best way and system for us to play. And I think that's it, the adaptability of doing what our guys do best, not being married to anything on either side of the ball, but continuously trying to find the best way for this group to do things.
2: We'll go to Skylar right here, then Ron, then Brad.
7: Skylar Dixon with the AP. Welcome. Another way to ask that sort of college landscape question is 10 years ago when a coach was trying to make this transition, it might have been more difficult. The way college basketball is today, how does that help make the transition to the pro game?
1: Well, when I left FAU to go to Michigan, I felt like that changing landscape and the magnitude of our FAU program was a segue to Michigan. And I feel like the last 5 years of the NIL era is a segue into the NBA where we weren't coaching professional players per se where they're under contract, but they were getting paid the same problems, not at the same scale, but similar problems, similar issues, similar challenges. And so the game is closer than ever. College, NBA, the G League, stylistically, they all look very, very similar if you're playing modern basketball. And as far as all the other things, you're
0: Dusty?
3: The video buffered.
0: I hope Dusty May's okay. Oh, it's buffering?
3: Yeah.
0: Oh, okay.
8: The good old
0: buffering. Well, that's where we are in the world right now. So I guess that'll be it. Are we gonna dump out of this? Okay. Let's take a quick break. You heard Sam Gannon, it's me, David Mino.
8: Hey.
0: Let's start the sweet spot next.
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0: Life is unpredictable, just like the end of that Dusty May press conference. 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
3: Ticker brought to you by Michelob Ultra, the official beer of FIFA World Cup 26, and Frankel and Frankel injury attorneys. Mavericks head coach Dusty May, introduced to the media this afternoon, carried live on the Ticket, reports today that the Mavs have interest in acquiring Kawhi Leonard from the Clippers and have discussed a deal centered around PJ Washington, Klay Thompson, and draft picks. Dallas also planning to pick up the option on point guard Ryan Nimhardt. Kumar Rocker pitched six scoreless yesterday in a 3-2 win over the Blue Jays. He did not factor into the decision, but lowered his season ERA to 3.83. Manager Skip Schumacher.
12: he was on the attack really with the fastball today. So kind of mix it up based on the game plans with Teagues and then utilize his slider to put away. But I thought his fastball command was one of the best he's had in a while. Really kept him off guard, throwing in and outside to righties and lefties. But the slider's real. He could throw it at any time to strike guys out. Again, the fastball command was fantastic.
3: Texas nearing a deal to sign veteran right-hander Chris Paddock. He was designated for assignment by the Reds on Wednesday and elected free agency. He also spent time with the Marlins this season. The 30-year-old, a 6.96 ERA across 13 appearances. Texas at the Guardians this evening at 6. Ticker also brought to you by the Frisco Rough Riders. Celebrate the 4th of July with the Frisco Rough Riders. Three straight nights of fireworks starting July 3rd with the biggest show of the year on the 4th of July. Get your tickets at ridersbaseball.com. That is the Ticket Ticker. 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
23: It was a tough night because the open shots we did have, you know, we were struggling to get them in, and you know, it was tough stopping them.
24: Why?
23: Sorry.
24: Why?
23: Why? Well, when you're not scoring and you're not able to set your defense, you're at a disadvantage, and you know, they did a good job, and you know, we had our struggles.
24: Would you say that you didn't play a great game?
23: Can we take questions? We got his. Yeah, I'm not sure what's going on back there. Thanks. Yeah, go ahead.
25: Good afternoon, Valencia King, KKVI. Rondo, I'll start with you. What was the main reason you decided to come to Dallas? What did it for you?
26: Well, at least it wasn't my decision.
25: Let me rephrase that. What are you excited about Dallas for being here? Let me rephrase it like that. Thank you.
26: Well, they're obviously a championship caliber team with the players they have on the roster. The style of play, you know, coach is just a guy that doesn't control much of the game. He lets their players make the plays. And, you know, everybody's on the team is pretty intelligent from what I've seen and what I played against. And those guys play extremely hard. You know, they don't need much help putting the ball in the basket. But for me, that's my job, is to make guys easier out there on the court to play with.
27: Last question right here.
28: Shaq, let's just say that a snake bit your mom right up here, right in the chest area. Would you be willing to suck the venom out to win the title?
29: No, but I will with your wife.
27: Thank you, Shaq. Quote sheets will be available at the
30: board. Who ready?
31: I'm ready.
30: Who ready?
31: I'm ready.
30: Who ready?
31: I'm ready.
30: Who ready?
31: I'm ready.
30: Who ready?
31: I'm ready.
30: Well, give me my darn theme music, dear DJ.
32: Yes! Here we go! Here we go! Here we go!
33: I'm gonna have the word rectum stuck in my mind all day.
34: No, good question.
35: One, two, three.
0: Yes, sir. It is 1:24 p.m. It is the sweet spot. Happy Monday to you. I am David Mino. We have E.A. Azad producing us today. We have Jay King running the board. Of course, we've got Kevin Landrum doing ticket tickers, rolling on the Dusty May press conference, if in fact he has stopped buffering yet. And I am talking first today because Sean Bass is taking a couple days off. He'll be back Wednesday, we think. And joining me today is not Justin. It is no one really from Ticket Proper, but it is one of our favorite fill-ins, one of our favorites from Fox 4. You can hear her on Free For All, see her doing her all of her work, Fox 4. It's the great Sam Gannon.
33: Thank you for that
0: Sam,
33: intro.
0: I really had nothing prepared. I was like, You do Free For All, right? Like, what's
33: I do a little show, sports show.
0: So is it like, what's your role? Like, you're a reporter,
33: anchor first.
0: Okay, not reporter. That's
33: reporter,
0: below you.
33: No.
0: You're above this.
33: It's all encompassing. That open. I wasn't expecting you guys to play the drop where I said,
0: well,
33: rectum.
0: You said what?
33: Rectum.
0: That's pretty clean, right?
33: Have the word rectum stuck in my mind all day. And honestly, my brain is such mush right now with all the World Cup. I can't even remember what that was from or what the context was.
0: Nobody really knows. You can just throw something out and it'll get saved forever because that's what we do.
33: That's what you do here. I enjoy it.
0: So what's your, as we talked before the show and you talked about how busy you are with the World Cup, and we will talk some World Cup at 1:55 today as Japan and Brazil are playing tied 1-1 right now. And you had a nice weekend at Jerry World. You had a superstar hit on you, which is pretty nice. We'll get to that story.
33: That's not what happened. The house that Jerry built.
0: Yeah. So what's your schedule been like for this World Cup? Because Fox 4 is carrying all the games, so I'm guessing you guys have a lot going on.
33: We do have a lot going on. Everyone at our station is busting it right now, so props to everyone because it is no doubt a team collaborative effort. But yeah, my schedule's changing every week basically since it starts. So this week I have Sunday and today off. I think I have Saturday off. I'm not really
0: next
33: sure.
0: week? As in next Saturday? Yeah. Okay.
33: I honestly haven't even... I'm like, what day is
0: it? Just don't worry about it.
33: Yeah, yeah. We're just going to take
0: Today's Monday, I think.
33: We're going to take it day by day, and we'll get into this more later, but it's been really cool to see that the buzz that DFW has because of the World Cup, and I'm not someone who ever played soccer, so I think I've gained an appreciation for the sport just by it coming here, you know, to Arlington, not Dallas.
0: Yeah, I was not, I really wasn't ready for it until it started, and I'm glad it's here. It's really cool.
33: It's really cool.
0: And speaking of the drop that was played in the Open, it reminds me of a movie I saw this weekend, and I wanted to bring it up to you and ask if you've seen any of these.
33: Oh,
0: I guarantee
33: it's probably
0: you.
33: No.
0: Because I saw this last night, and I was like, there's no way Sam has seen any of these. And this is the new Jackass movie. No. Have you seen any Jackass movies? Have you seen any of their bits?
33: I've seen... They've had because a show, right?
0: Oh, yeah.
33: On MTV, right?
0: Yeah, it started in 99, 2000,
33: That's
0: I want to say.
33: That's where they do all those crazy stunts.
0: Yeah, they kick each other in the nuts.
33: I've seen a couple of the shows, never the movie, though.
0: Okay. It's something that... Because it's a dude stuff. Like, and I was... I guess probably 12, 13 when it came out. And it was like, okay, this is awesome. And that's kind of the target demo is dudes now that are in their 30s and 40s that were in middle school, high school watching it. And all these guys are in their 50s now. So they're still kind of trying, but a lot of the movie was playing old stuff.
33: Yeah.
0: So like, do you know Ryan Dunn, one of the famous, so he's no longer with us. So one of the things he did, and this was, 2001 or so, he stuck a Hot Wheels car up his butt.
33: Oh, my goodness. Why would one do that?
0: Because it's funny.
3: It was a Tuesday.
0: Like, why not? Yeah.
33: What?
0: So he put the Hot Wheels car up there, and then he went to get an x-ray, and he told the guys, like, not comfortable. Something's wrong.
33: You don't
0: so they gave an x-ray, and you could see the Hot Wheels car on the x-ray, like, up there.
33: Stop.
0: Yeah.
33: Like the outline of
0: you could see the car. Here, I could probably find it for you and show you.
33: What ticket guy would most likely be the one to partake in such a thing?
3: Hey,
0: what?
3: I would not do that. I wish we knew.
0: You look the most like
3: Ryan
0: Dunn.
3: I'm going to say Jay.
0: To put a Hot Wheels car up the
1: butt?
0: I would
1: do anything but put something in my butt.
0: So this was... Mark yourself for that. So this was supposed to be Steve-O's bit, because when Johnny Knoxville wrote it, he wrote it for Steve-O.
33: A lot of butt talk.
0: And Steve-O's like, I'm not doing that. And Ryan Dunn was like, okay, I'll do it. But everybody has a price. Everybody does have a price, Jay.
1: Yeah, they do.
0: I can be bought.
1: I want you to know that.
3: I would say naturally it would be me because I'm the most egotistical person here at the ticket, but no.
0: I thought you were saying natural, like, oh, yeah, this is just...
3: No, yes, I naturally
0: I
3: like
0: could just do this.
3: In the butt, yeah. That's
1: me. Welcome to the sweet spot, Sam. Maybe a year's salary.
0: Okay.
1: Up front. Not bi-weekly.
0: And you're like recording it and everything too, or is this
1: for the love of
0: the game?
33: You guys should do your own take on a Jackass episode.
0: I mean, if you grew up watching the show, that stuff dudes would not the car stuff,
33: right?
0: But just doing dumb
33: Other
0: crap.
33: Dudes being dudes and guys being guys.
0: Because at the beginning of the show, it's like warning: these are professionals. Don't attempt these. everybody tried to do stuff like that. Like, even if it's just like shooting each other with paintball guns when you're like rollerblading in your underwear or something. Like, that's what dudes would do.
33: We used to do some silly things as well. You and I are the same age group. We're millennials. So, yeah. You know.
0: So, what stuff? Because, like, at that age, dudes would hang out and we'd do dumb crap. Like, I never thought of like girls would. You guys are smarter than us. Right?
33: So, what stuff would.
0: So, yeah.
33: Would
0: so,
33: I
0: what
33: do?
0: Would you guys do?
33: Put glitter in our hair, like glue glitter.
0: Okay. That's a little different than what Ryan Dunn would do, but
2: I had a prank crazy. Apparently. I had a prank done on me.
33: What?
2: They waxed my back.
0: How old?
2: I was in high school.
33: Did it you hurt? Had,
2: it did, and I didn't
0: you had
2: want
0: back
2: to continue.
0: Hair in high school?
2: I was a pretty hairy kid.
0: Man, I guess this doesn't surprise me.
2: And I did not like it, and it hurt, and I stopped. And but you know what? That area pretty clean still. Yeah. I must have taken out all the roots.
0: I'll take your word for it. Waxing your back in high school. Yeah, it's. I don't know if you've never seen it. It's probably not for you. The Jackass movies. If you want to watch it and report back, I would love to hear your review on this.
33: I will for you, Mido.
1: Make her watch like the first or the second one. Don't make her watch this new one, dude.
0: Have you seen it?
1: Yeah, there's a whole lot of uncensored balls.
0: There's wee wees
1: in every.
0: It's every one of them.
1: Everything, yeah, dude. I didn't even buy popcorn for this movie because I just knew there was going to be. Poop in my face.
33: No snack.
1: No.
0: You didn't get a hot dog?
33: Any liquids?
1: No.
33: Okay.
1: I just knew what was going to happen.
33: Then you were smart.
0: But yeah, check it out if you want to.
33: I will. Report. Just for you,
0: for
33: I'm
0: me?
33: Going to watch it, and I'm going to report back. And the next time that I'm here
0: you
33: with
0: fill
33: you,
0: in? Okay.
33: I'll give my analysis.
0: Okay, and maybe you start with the first one, and you like it so much that you
33: I
0: just
33: move,
0: breathe,
33: yes.
0: breeze through all the other ones.
33: Okay, I'm down.
0: But we do have a fun show today. Sam Gannon is in for Sean. Lando will be in tomorrow, so we'll have some fun this week. A lot of sports today. The Rangers are in first place somehow. We'll talk about that at 2:35 today. NBA free agency starts tomorrow. There was a wild rumor last night that we'll get into at 2:15. We'll have some Sam on the World Cup at 1:55. And coming up next, the Mavs have their new head coach. He spoke for the first time today. Let's talk about that next on The Sweet Spot.
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16: I'm feeling lucky to have my college-age kids home with me for a few weeks this summer. And one of the things I know we're going to be talking about, AI. I've started to use it more often at the hospital to get fresh takes on patient problems that I'm trying to solve. And for my girls, well, I know that they are navigating college now with these new powerful tools. Something, frankly, that you and I couldn't have even imagined when we were in school. But while it may be tempting to outsource your studying and your work to these large language models, I beg you not to. And that's because AI chatbots tend to reproduce what researchers call weird viewpoints. That's an acronym: Western, Educated, Industrialized, Rich, and Democratic. Look, AI isn't going away, and admittedly, it can be a really powerful tool, but you don't want it doing your thinking for you. I'm Dr. Sanjay Gupta, helping you live a better life.
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8: Shout out to the player of the day, Hank. 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
9: Thank you, EA. It's the sweet spot. Happy Monday to you.
10: David.
9: I am David Mino. She is Sam Gannon.
11: Hello.
9: In for Sean today. And since Sam is here, Justin cannot be here, so EA is producing their history. We got Jay running the board, as Ham is doing mornings this week, and also Lando doing ticket tickers. Having a lot of fun today.
11: I like this crew.
9: This is fun, right?
11: It's good energy.
9: It is good energy.
11: It's really good energy.
9: EA does great.
8: He's doing
9: awesome. Landa's like, eh.
8: Landa's just a hater. It's okay.
9: I'm not saying we're going to be great today, but at least we have good vibes. You know, that's all. We're talking before the show.
11: It's
9: like, don't worry about it. If you mess up, if you don't know something, whatever.
11: We're just
9: going to
11: roll.
9: Let's have good vibes. Yeah, it's one day.
11: Yeah, one day.
9: It's all good. So we're just going to roll on vibes today. We'll talk some.
8: That's all I can tell you.
9: We'll talk a lot of Mavericks. We're going to talk a little Rangers. We'll see when the last time Sam watched a Ranger game was at 2:35.
11: In totality.
9: Yeah. I can't wait to find that out at the end of the show, 2:35. And also, Sam was at a big World Cup game this weekend. So
11: it was very cool.
9: Well, we'll talk about that coming up next. But right now, it is 1:43 here on The Sweet Spot.
7: It's The Sweet Spot's Big Damn Deed of the Day.
9: Sponsors?
12: DFW Security.
9: Thank you, Jay. And it has been a wild week for the Mavericks, Sam, as... A week ago, we had no idea who the head coach was going to be. We thought it was going to be a hire sometime after the draft because that was Wednesday of last week. They made the hire of Dusty May on Tuesday, right when we got done at 9:15 in the morning. And I was a little surprised by the route they took because, I mean, I think Dusty May is, I think he's qualified. I think he's a good coach everywhere he's been on the college route. Taking FAU to a Final Four, winning a national championship this year at Michigan. He seemed to do really well in recruiting and bringing his guys in. But at the time, I didn't really see it as a fit here because the Mavs are going through a rebuild themselves. Now, they are lucky, and they have a generational-type player mm-hmm. with Cooper Flagg. They've got Kyrie Irving, who's one of the most respected players in the game. I just thought that they would move with a younger... assistant coach. Mm. That's the first time. I guess there are some parallels to an assistant in Dusty May. Dusty's never been a head coach before in the NBA. He's younger than we think he is. He's 49, so it's not like a retread coach you're bringing in. And like I'm fired up about it.
11: Yeah.
9: I don't know about you, how you were.
11: So as a Mavericks fan,
9: yeah.
11: right? Because you're a Mavericks fan,
9: oh,
11: right?
9: 100%.
11: So as a Mavericks fan, you're fired up about the hire.
9: Yeah, I like that there's change, and
11: yeah,
9: I think there's a lot of signals this offseason because I always hate bringing up Luka in the trade. It's going to be brought up. It's going to be on our minds forever, but it's just the past year and a half, like that's all we can think about, and I feel bad for Cooper Flagg because
11: he
9: won Rookie of the Year. He's thrown into this. You know, I've got a Cooper Flagg jersey tee that I really like the dude, but it's just there's still 77 on all of our minds, and they're taking the steps to finally move on and signal to the fan base that, yeah, they've pretty much said they've screwed up without saying they've actually screwed up. They got rid of Nico Harrison midseason, firing Jason Kidd. I was a little surprised that
11: mm-hmm.
9: happened, but they've pretty much gotten rid of everybody that was involved in this trade to where you can actually look at this team and look at the future where, okay, we've got Cooper Flagg who should be one of the best players in the NBA very soon. There's still not a ton to be excited about with the team, but at least they're showing promise and they're, I'm not sure what Dusty May's contract is going to be, but at least they're signaling that they want to try to excite the fans now.
11: Mm-hmm.
9: And I'm excited to see what Dusty May can do. I'm really glad this isn't just like a retread coach that we've seen, even if it's somebody that has some success. Like, we're going to see some struggles early on. And I think we should kind of prepare ourselves for that. When we were airing the press conference, he was talking about learning and growing as a head coach. So I think nobody's expecting much from the Mavs this season. Nobody's expecting, you know, a playoff run. Maybe this is a play-in team if things are going really well and everybody can stay healthy. But it's step one. You know, I think that is somewhat exciting or can be entertaining for the 26th season.
11: Yeah, I think obviously I'm not a Mavericks fan. When I say that, I like to see the teams that I cover here do well.
9: Yeah.
11: I'm a Celtics fan. That's well known. I was surprised by the hire too, Mino. And what it represents to me is I think Jason Kidd was that last piece in terms of cleaning house.
9: Yeah.
11: Like, he was like the last remnants of the Luka trade. And because, you know, clearly Mark Cuban went on that podcast and said that Jason Kidd knew about it, didn't really do anything to stop it. So in my mind, that just represented the, okay, we need to cut ties here. Like, Jason Kidd did a lot of good. I always liked him. You know, he was good to us, but I think it just signaled a change because the face of your franchise now, it's not Luka, it's Cooper Flagg. And he deserves to have a clean slate too in that way. And I think he really did like playing under Coach Kidd. I think that, you know, Kidd was criticized for playing him at the point, and you really saw Cooper put in all different kinds of situations last year because this team wasn't healthy. You know, you didn't have Kyrie, who was still rehabbing for that ACL. All signs show. I saw I don't know if he's over in China right now or somewhere. I saw him like playing pickup with some fans. Like, by all accounts, he's going to come back 110%. That's what he said. He wants to return when he's more than 100%. But they dealt with a lot of health issues. No Derek Lively. Derek Lively, by the way, that's concerning.
9: Man.
11: That is a real concerning piece that he's still not running.
9: Anything you get from Derek Lively, I think, like, I'm not even thinking about him as a piece of this team right now.
11: Yeah, no, you can't.
9: Because it's been, what, over 6 months
11: since
9: the injury and the surgery?
11: And he was at that camp, and the way he was talking about it, that didn't seem too encouraging to me in terms of an update. But so, yeah, with the Dusty May thing, he's got a great track record. I understand he's never coached in the NBA, but one thing, you know, Masai Ujiri said on the night of the draft, he did speak to the media, Mino, before the draft started. He talked a lot about his leadership skills. He talked a lot about the fact that there's going to be no mixed messaging, which I thought that was interesting wording. It's like, are you alluding to something that happened in the past during the, you know, that you heard of, maybe with mixed messaging amongst Kidd or whatever? I kind of hung on to that. But the fact that he's really good with people in terms of his scouting ability, the way that he's traveled all over the world. And I do think it'll benefit him to have one of the players that, you know, he had at Michigan that he won a title with in Merez Johnson Jr. So I agree with you. I don't think that, listen, this isn't going to be a championship team right away. You saw what happened to the Spurs. It took them a few years to get themselves to contend. And now, you know, if you're Ujiri too, you have to be looking at the Western Conference and be like, okay, we got a lot of work to
9: How do we
11: to
9: stop
11: do.
9: This 7'4" dude in San Antonio?
11: 100%.
9: Well, you took a 6'10" dude who might be the best defensive player in the draft. And like, that's what I like about where this team is at right now is Masai has full autonomy of this team.
11: Mm-hmm.
9: Like, he was brought in, and from his opening press conference, this was when Jason Kidd was still had a job, and he was still didn't give a solid answer.
11: No,
9: and I heard that, I was like, we're about to have a new head coach.
11: Yeah,
9: next
11: that's
9: year.
11: What we all thought that sitting there in that press conference.
9: Like, whatever opinion I have, because I was like, okay, yeah, you probably need to peel the Band-Aid off, but if Masai likes Kidd, let him be his guy or let him bring his people in.
11: Mm-hmm.
9: And Masai seems to have an idea for what he wants the team's identity to be, from the head coach to his draft picks. Like, what he's done in Toronto, he likes to take
11: big, long,
9: athletic dudes like Pascal Siakam, OG Anunoby type dudes.
11: Athletic dudes.
9: Yeah.
11: Size.
9: And it's with the draft, I wasn't it didn't excite me too much because I wanted a guard, mm-hmm. somebody that can score. But I do put trust with Masai. And with the coaching hire, this is, you know, that's his first head coach in Dallas. This is Cooper Flagg's first real head coach as a pro. He had Jason Kidd for a year. And now you get to bring in a first-time head coach to help mold this young player. So it's exciting. Now, can it fail?
11: Sure.
9: Absolutely. And that's I guess that's a risk of giving Masai Ujiri all of this power with this team is we're letting you live and die by this. Yeah. And he has a track record. He's won a title in Toronto, traded for Kawhi Leonard
11: for
9: one season, and it worked out. But I would rather have this, and I would rather have a vision, even if it's not a vision that a lot of fans agree with, if it's something that this guy sees can work. I think we should let him cook.
11: Let him cook.
9: And yeah.
11: Because you know what? If they do start winning a lot earlier than expected, no Mavs fan is going to say anything if they win.
9: Right.
11: You know what I do wonder? I wonder if Sean Sweeney hadn't decided to go to Orlando, right? I wonder if he was available, would that have been your guy? Because he was a name they're probably most closely connected and mentioned.
9: I wonder if there was mutual interest because, like, that happened in what, near the end of the Western Conference Finals?
11: Yes.
9: And he was the name that, like, he was really the only name people were talking about.
11: I
9: wonder if Masai just, for whatever reason, wanted to go with Dusty May. And it took so long to hire a coach. So it's
11: that
9: weird.
11: That was odd, right. That I thought they announced it on the day of the draft, you know?
9: Yeah, like right before. So it's, I don't know. I'm excited for the hire. What we heard Dusty talk about today, he mentioned talking to Kyrie Irving, that it's going to be a learning curve, and he's going to learn a lot from Kyrie.
11: That's what I wanted
9: talked
11: to
9: about
11: say. Sorry to cut you off. No,
9: it's all good.
11: When he was asked about Kyrie, he said that he spoke to him last week, and he's like, how do you earn his trust? Working like crazy for him every single day. You know what that shows to me? A little bit of humility. Like, that's what great leaders do. They understand that they don't know everything, and that sometimes, you know, having the input from veteran guys like Kyrie who've won at the highest level, he realizes that there's a lot for him to learn as well. And I do think that's one of the greatest assets a guy like Dusty May can have, because if you're Kyrie, you're sitting back and going, okay, this is a guy who has respect, you mm-hmm. know, certainly at the college level. It seems obviously in the NBA, he's well-regarded, even though he's never been an NBA coach. But if I'm Kyrie, I'm like, okay, like let's see what our conversations look like. So the fact mm-hmm. that he came out there today and said that, I think that says a lot.
9: We'll get back into the Mavs at 2:15, maybe some more quotes from Dusty. Will the Mavericks trade for an aging superstar,
11: no,
9: anything to that.
11: Do not do that.
9: But right now it is 1:54. Let's find out what soccer player hit on Sam this weekend next.
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14: When we talk about how much exercise someone should get, current guidelines call for about 150 minutes of moderate intensity exercise or 75 minutes of vigorous intensity exercise every week. New study out of the UK makes a strong case for vigorous exercise if and when you can do it. Now, researchers determined that even little bursts of vigorous exercise can significantly reduce someone's risk of 8 different diseases: dementia, type 2 diabetes, fatty liver disease, chronic respiratory disease, chronic kidney disease, immune-mediated inflammatory diseases, major cardiovascular events, and atrial fibrillation. We're not talking about complicated training programs here. Just work with what you can into your everyday life. If you are breathless and unable to speak in complete sentences, then you've hit the mark. I'm Dr. Sanjay Gupta, helping you live a better life.
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1: Ticker brought to you by Reliant Air Conditioning and Michelob Ultra, the official beer of FIFA World Cup 26. New Mavericks head coach Dusty May introduced to the media this afternoon, asked what made Dallas an attractive offer.
2: Instantly, I said, this one checks all the boxes. I said, there's certain criteria for any job that we coaches have. Mine's always been a little bit different, but this job checks all of them. And so I was excited from that moment.
1: Reports today that the Mavs have shown interest in a trade for Clippers big man Kawhi Leonard. The hottest team in the American League is the first place Texas Rangers, a league best 17-11 in the last calendar month. They take a four-game winning streak into Cleveland this evening as they face lefty Parker Messick at 6 o'clock. Ticker also brought to you by Twin Peaks. Twin Peaks is unmatched for every match with 29-degree drafts of Michelob Ultra, spicy margaritas made with Casamigos, and unrivaled views all tournament. Twin Peaks eats, drinks, scenic views. That is the Ticket Ticker. I'm Kevin Landrum, Sports Radio 96.7 and 1310, The Ticket.
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5: Hello, we are the Sweet Spot. I am David Mino. She is Sam Gannon from Fox 4.
6: Hello.
5: She saw the Ryan Dunn Hot Wheels x-ray.
6: I thought it was AI. Break.
5: No, it's a real, it's a car.
6: Yeah, there's no mistake.
5: There's a real car. It. Well, a Hot Wheels car. It was up there.
6: We have a fun song. This is a good song.
5: This is Tame Impala.
6: I love them.
5: Yeah.
6: Good vibes. I'm feeling it. Very soothing to the mind.
5: I saw an internet meme that said, this guy sounds like Stewie Griffin, and now I can't unhear it.
6: Yeah, it's true.
5: Listen to
6: it. Yeah.
5: Him.
6: No, it does. This is the kind of music where you can really just windows down, yeah, driving along the beach somewhere, Miami, that kind of thing.
5: So Tame Impala, you like... Bad Bunny's your number one forever,
6: yes,
5: right?
6: I also love 90s music. Like, I love that genre. Love hip hop.
5: Okay.
7: You like 90s music?
6: I love 90s music.
7: I love 90s, 2000s music.
6: Me too.
7: And everyone here hates me for it.
6: I love it. I'm all about it. So if you want to play some of that, hell yeah.
5: I mean, I think if you're born in like the 80s, you probably like 90s to 2000s music. It's just kind of our generational thing.
6: It's kind of our jam.
5: But we do have a lot of fun today. We'll talk some more Mavericks coming up next. But we're all of a sudden soccer experts. All of us, we've watched more soccer.
6: Yeah. Experts, yeah. In quotes.
5: As Brazil just came back and knocked out Japan, as Japan scored an early goal in this game. They had a 1-0 lead going into halftime. Brazil scored in the 56th minute, and then they scored again in stoppage time. In, I think, the 95th minute.
6: Holy
5: to win 2-1 in this game in Houston. And, of course, we're all fired up about the World Cup. We're talking about it a ton. You're actually working for the television station that's airing these games, mm-hmm, and you were talking about just how sleep-deprived and how much you... So what's your... Are you guys... I saw you were at the game Saturday, which
6: yes,
5: we can get to here in just a second, but are you guys going to a bunch of the games at... Dallas Stadium?
6: Yeah, so it's I've only been in the stadium once, same with Mike and Jeff. I think Jeff is going to be inside the building for us tomorrow, but yeah, what's really been cool for me, and I'm sure you can relate, mm-hmm, seeing all these different fan bases being over here in the U.S., Brazilian fan base, they are one of the most diehard that I've seen, along with Argentina.
5: Yeah.
6: So there's a lot of nation, but that just speaks to the fact, I think, culturally, it's just on a different level. Like, people in this town, yes, we live in and breathe NFL, the Cowboys. It's on a different wave, the way that they feel about football. I'm going to call it football.
5: Because
6: I've gotten yelled at.
5: Football.
6: I've gotten yelled at when I say soccer. And it's just talking to some of these people. I've had a cool story. It was for Team USA's first match, their opening match. I was at a watch party in Frisco on the plaza there. Mm-hmm. And I interviewed this young boy and his brother. He's 9 years old. Their mom is from Brazil. So he's like wanting Team USA to do well. But he's 9 years old and was talking about the meaning of soccer for Brazil. And just how he's like, you know, you see kids playing in the street and they'll play soccer with things other than an actual soccer mm-hmm. ball. But with, and it just, it's like, wow, his parents did such an amazing job instilling in him what that sport means for their culture. And I put this little clip out on Instagram and, you know, tagged hashtag Brazil. I have all these people that live in Brazil commenting.
5: Oh, they find it because of the hashtag?
6: And never underestimate the power of a hashtag, okay. especially.

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3: Any recommendations would be great. I've had 3 tour guides that live in Brazil reach out to me and say, hey, when you come here, let us know. We'll bring you around to all the sites. So it really does unite people. This tournament, they don't call it the biggest sporting event in the world for no reason.
4: Mm-hmm. Yeah, going into it, I was a little worried, and a lot goes back to the Super Bowl being here and just how a lot of stuff that's just out of our control.
3: Yeah, transportation.
4: Especially people coming in here that don't know we don't have public transportation out to Arlington, and I was worried about traffic. I was worried about, you know, just people not being cool.
3: Yeah. They love
4: but
3: it
4: everybody,
3: here.
4: And Americans have done a really good job of being very welcoming, showing our culture of, which is basically like Buc-ee's and Whataburger and barbecue. But I think it's cool seeing videos of, like, there's a Japanese influencer named Bob, Japanese Bob, who was like eating barbecue, and he was like at the village this weekend, like seeing the pool and just how blown away they are by things over here. And I think it's a lot of it's just how we've been welcoming to people from here, from not around here. And mm-hmm. Dallas is it's a transplant city. Like you being one of them, you're from the East Coast. So there's a lot of people from other states here, but it's cool to see just other cultures here for a month or so. And have you been to like a pub or a bar to watch any games?
3: No,
4: or
3: and I
4: do any hits from there
3: because I'm off on Saturday. I'd like to go do that. I just want to be immersed in it because it's different when you're covering it compared to when you get to just be a fan watching it. I totally agree with you. And that's the thing. It's like I'm seeing a lot of people that have come over here, you know, the Brits too, especially saying we've been lied to about America. You guys are great. And I would say there's a mutual infatuation there, right? Because for anyone that's been overseas in Europe, and I certainly love it because it's so different. So I think there's an equal infatuation there because they live completely differently than us. And, you know, you're seeing fan bases come together. Like I was in the building on Saturday and the Argentinians were partying long after the match was over. They were dancing, singing on that concourse. In fact, I saw one story. Apparently, there was one man in the crowd there that lost his wallet. I don't know if he
4: saw this.
3: So then someone decided to make up a song and a cheer because they found the wallet. Mm-hmm. And I just have never seen that stadium look like that or feel like that. Completely different than a Cowboys game.
4: So tell us what happened before the game.
3: Okay,
4: this video you tweeted out because you're doing, I guess, a pregame hit on the sideline. This is Argentina is playing.
3: This is,
4: And Messi is like 30 feet from him.
3: Yeah. So this was just a case of right place, right time. I wasn't sure where he was going to be warming up, and then I saw he was fairly close. And it's always instinctive in me as a journalist, as a reporter. You know, one of the big parts of our job is social media, you know, pictures, all these kinds of things. And so I was holding up my phone, like just trying to get a picture. And I see he's pretty close and, you know, waving to the fans. And I'm like, I felt almost bad for filming him because I'm like, he's a human. He's so used to cameras in his face. I said, you know what? I'm going to wave to him because I just am. I felt like I wanted to. I wasn't expecting him necessarily to look my way. But in fact, he did. And you can see it in the video because one of our guys at the station, Carter, shout out to you because you're the reason why this clip went viral, because he showed the wide shot of me turning around and actually waving to him. And then they show Messi full on just giving a little smile and a wave back to me and my partner there, David Santendre. So that was a really neat moment. It's probably in terms of sports moments for me, this probably tops all of them.
4: And this is Carter got very good quality video of this because it shows you, and then there's a close up of Messi, and it
3: shout out photojournalist Chris Hanks, because you were the one that was shooting my shot, and then our other photojournalist John Ganan. So those guys, big reason why they captured this moment.
4: So he gives like a double wave. Like is he waving? He's waving first
3: at the fans.

0: The fans and first, then, okay. And then he catches your eye, and he's like, oh, hey, what's up?
1: Because I think he probably thought it was funny. Thank you, I'm reporting, but I was like, you know what? I'm going to wave to you because when am I ever going to see him again?
0: Like, I mean, he looks like he wants to see you again after that wave.
1: He's happily married. He has a great family. And that's the other thing, too, Mino, is like people weren't sure if he was going to play or not. I did think he was going to come in. Because
0: he scored a goal.
1: And I think one of the sweetest shots was right after he scored a goal, they showed his wife on the Jumbotron there hugging his son. And the fact that this guy is doing what he's doing at 39, he just turned 39 last Wednesday, to be able to witness that and see that up close and personal, it is an honor and it is a privilege, because just like we look at all the greats of different sports, one day he is going to retire. And he is, in my mind, the biggest athlete in the world.
0: Were you a little starstruck being that close to him? Because I know you've worked in this industry a long time. So
1: you know, when I was, it's funny because I talked about this on Free For All. When he was here a few years ago for that friendly against FC Dallas, I covered that. And that was a day in August. It was like 100 degrees on the field.
0: It was one of his first games at Inter Miami, right?
1: Yes. Yeah. It was a friendly, 100 degrees on the field. And when he came out and I saw him there, because he was pretty close to us, and I did get a little starstruck. And then David Beckham, oh, by the way, just walks across the field. Again, it's 100 degrees and he's decked out in what's probably a $10,000 suit.
0: I'm just all sweating and everything.
1: But there's
0: just a
1: certain type of properness that comes with football, too, I said. And then, like, Mino, you've been inside AT&T Stadium, obviously, for Cowboys games, right?
0: Sure.
1: It feels like the fact that we're credentialed and being inside for these matches, it feels like we're part of an exclusive club. Like Mike Ducey said this on the air the other day when we were doing our pre-match coverage, that, you know, they only allow the people inside that building that absolutely need to be there. Like when you're in there for Cowboys games in the bowels of the stadium, you'll see tons of media walking around. Not like that for these. It's a very serious tone that FIFA has. It feels bigger. It feels like the ceiling is lower to me, you know, even though they raised up the field. So basically the field is at those suite levels. So, yeah, it just I can't really describe it for any of you that are thinking about, you know, wanting to go for one of these matches. I know it's going to cost a lot, but if you can, if you're willing to spend it, I would say do it. It's a bucket list item, and it's something that you'll always remember.
0: It's right in our backyard. Which is really cool. All right, it's 2:14. It's the sweet spot. Sam Gannon filling in for Sean Bass. Will the Mavs make a big move this offseason? Next.
2: I feel much better now.
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2: 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You'll see that a lot in Dallas here, too.
4: The Mavs offseason just got a lot more interesting. 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
13: If I were to ask you what makes for a good night's sleep, you'd probably say a dark, quiet room, not too many things on your mind. But every night when you go to get some Z's, how often do you really think about the temperature in your bedroom? Temperature may be one of the most underappreciated factors in sleep. That's according to the Senior Vice President of Research and Scientific Affairs at the National Sleep Foundation. We often hear about lights and screens and stress, but even modest changes in temperature and airflow can influence both how quickly you fall asleep and how deeply you stay asleep. Most experts will recommend a room temperature of 60 to 67 degrees Fahrenheit. You might also experiment with your sheets and what you actually wear to bed. Play around a bit and see what improves your sleep. You might be delightfully surprised. I'm Dr. Sanjay Gupta, helping you live a better life.
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0: Mavericks went with a national championship winner as their next head coach. Dusty May met with the media earlier today, asked how his style will translate to the NBA stage.
1: Our adaptability, I think, is the thing that translates the most. We're going to really, really study our players. We're going to work with them hand in hand to develop the best way and system for us to play.
0: Mavs begin summer league on July 9th. Yesterday, the Rangers finished off a four-game sweep of the Blue Jays. It did cost them outfielder Wyatt Langford, shelved on the 10-day IL with a hamstring strain. They have called up infield prospect Cameron Colley. The 23-year-old was a third-round pick in the 2021 draft. He swiped 29 bags this season in 74 games at AAA. Rangers' 10-game road trip continues tonight in Cleveland at 6. And the first match of the day in the World Cup round of 32 was a thrilling one between Japan and Brazil. Playing in Houston, Brazil scored in the 5th minute of stoppage time and advanced to play either the Ivory Coast or Norway. World Cup kick around tonight at 7. 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
3: Sweet Spot on a Monday. I am David Mino. She is Sam Gannon.
24: Hello.
3: Of Fox 4. We're going to find out how much baseball Sam has been watching this summer coming up next. But let's dive back into the Mavs here, Sam, as... Weird report last night that the Mavericks were interested in trading for Kawhi Leonard. Now, I'm pretty sure it's not going to happen, but if we want to look at this one first and maybe just take a look at the Mavs offseason, like, are they going to make any big moves? They're kind of restricted on what they can do with the cap, all of this. They're still kind of going through a rebuild, but it seemed kind of an out-of-the-blue trade, and it's weird that the details of the trade were actually there, too. It's not just like, oh, Masai Ujiri might want to trade for Kawhi. Like, the pieces were...
24: Yeah, say the pieces, Mino.
3: Yeah, so this was... Dallas is looking to acquire Kawhi Leonard for a package that would include P.J. Washington, Klay Thompson, and draft picks. So I was like, okay, they're going to move on from Klay Thompson this offseason.
24: Which, either. That's not a surprise, right,
3: no.
24: To anyone.
3: P.J. Washington, I think they've been looking to move him now.
24: And he's Kawhi, a movable piece.
3: I think so. I wonder what his value is, because his contract is pretty high. I wonder if other teams, I could see maybe a good team wanting him as a piece. But to get Kawhi Leonard, and he turns 35 today, he's still very damn good. Like, he was... averaged 28 points per game this last year. He
24: played in 60 plus games.
3: Yeah,
24: too.
3: He's still relatively healthy. Like, he's going to miss a few, but as Mavs fans, when we think of injury prone players, we think of Anthony Davis, Derek Lively. Yeah. Like, Kawhi Leonard would be on the court. He would play meaningful games. And it's one I saw, and the more I thought of it, I was like, okay. And also the draft picks. You're throwing in the draft picks too, but those.
24: What were the picks again?
3: It doesn't specify.
24: Okay.
3: But you. The thing is the Mavs don't own their first-round pick
24: until 2031, right? Until
3: so, like, when we talk about the Mavs going through a rebuild, like, when we think rebuild and young team, it's like, all right, we're going to suck this year because we can get a high draft pick. You don't have that next year. So there's really no – you can't tank this year.
24: Yeah. So it's weird, though, right? Because you said it's like – it feels like they're a rebuild, but then it's like – if this really became a legitimate thing, which now it seems, right, that that's not the case anymore.
3: Kawhi said, because he's in the last year of his contract.
24: Yeah.
3: So if you trade for him, you're getting 1 year from him. He said that if he was traded to Toronto, he would be interested in signing a long-term deal there. Dallas, there's been no reports of that. So if you trade for him, you're most likely getting him for 1 year. If he goes back to Toronto, I think that would be cool for Toronto also. He won a championship up there.
24: So, like, if you were to trade for him, then that sends a message like, okay, we're trying to win now, this year, type deal.
3: I think there's that. I think a lot of it's health, too. Like, if Kyrie's healthy, if Kawhi can stay healthy, second year of Cooper Flagg, like, I think you're out of the play-in. I think you're
24: definitely.
3: I think that's if everybody's healthy, I think that's a most likely a playoff team. I don't think they're going to compete with
24: Spurs,
3: San Antonio, or Oklahoma City, but I still think that's a, like, if you want to put butts in seats,
24: That's
3: going to be an interesting basketball team if they were to do something like this. And I'm not just, I don't want to squarely focus on Kawhi Leonard too much because that was the report last night. But if there is, if there's some type of move out there where, like, another thing is I don't want a dude that's making, like, max money for the next 3 to 4 years. Like, I want it to be, and that's why I think Kawhi is interesting. It's 1 year. It's Kawhi and Cooper Flagg together. And, you know, a dude that Cooper Flagg has been comped to early in his career is Kawhi Leonard. So to have, if you could have those two on the same team for one season with new head coach Dusty May, I think that could be fun. I think it'd be good for the development of Cooper Flagg. And like I said, this isn't going to happen, but I think it's, I like that Masai is trying to stir the pot. I don't know if this is coming from him or where this information is coming from, but to make a big swing in a year where you can't, you're not going to have your draft pick. This isn't your year to tank. And I still want a young roster, but I still, like, if you could make this happen, I think it would be a lot of fun.
24: It would definitely be one of those moves that would get the attention of the fan base. There's obviously, you know, no guarantee that it's going to work. The health aspect, it's always like such a major thing. I guess what makes my initial reaction when I saw that report, I'm like, it's like you see the phrase aging superstar, and it's like, for Mavs fans, I'm sure they think back to the whole Anthony Davis debacle.
3: Yeah,
24: debacle.
3: We shouldn't think of that. That was bad.
24: We've got to right now.
3: Yeah.
24: But it's just like, so I think that's where Mavs fans' minds go to, and rightfully so, because I mean, when I think about that, it's just honestly, what a waste when you look at it. Like, it's something that never had to happen. I think Masai has shown, again, like, obviously he has a connection with Kawhi as well when he got him to come to Toronto and they won together. But I think he'll have some different things up his sleeves. What those are maybe would be impossible for us to predict right now, but maybe there's something on the table that we have no idea what's coming.
3: How much have you thought of 2028? You know what happens in 2028?
24: Does that mean, is that when a certain superstar that might be on the West Coast becomes a free agent again?
3: Something we're calling Project 2028.
24: Yeah,
3: Luka could be a free agent then. And I shouldn't think about it too much.
24: No,
3: but I just
24: like,
3: want like
24: let's
3: the cap
24: the
3: space. But if you can have another star type player here, which again,
24: do you think he would come back?
3: Luka?
24: Mm-hmm.
3: I think Sean has said this before, and I agree with him. I think there will be a time where Luka is a Maverick again. I don't know if it's going to be 2028. I don't know if it's going to be when Luka is 35 years old. I think there will be a reunion at some point. Now, does he want to come back right away? And I think, you know, the cleaning house this offseason, at least nobody's around, and I still think he loves the city and he loves the fans and everything, but if we're just...
24: And he never asked for this. Like, that's my whole thing. Imagine, like, being introduced, and I know I'm bringing this up, but it all ties together. I'm sorry. Yeah. It does, so we've got to talk about it. Like, imagine finding out about that trade, right, and then a few days later you're introduced. You remember when he was introduced, how miserable he looked? How he could barely...
3: I'm trying to forget all about that.
24: How he could barely sit up there. It was. It was. But I do think it's been really unique to see him. Even every time he comes back to play here, he's always renting out suites for the fans. He's doing appearances. Like, to me, that's very intentional.
3: Yeah. So I wonder if they, you know, you're obviously not going to have max money this year unless you trade for somebody. Kawhi has a 1 year deal. But I wonder if they're thinking about the distant future of, okay, let's put a good enough team together for the next 2 years as we can and see what the summer of 2028 looks like. I know that's risky, and that's something the Mavs organization has done before in the Dirk era, trying to get cap space after their title to bring in Deron Williams or, you know, whoever the top free agent is. And they always missed. So they always had this, the DeAndre Ayton, or not DeAndre Ayton, DeAndre Jordan summer, where it's like, oh, you finally got one, and then he just turns around and goes and does something else. So Masai does have to get creative with building this team. If there are big moves, I still don't know. Like, I think you're going to see trades. Like, if We talked about Lively earlier on. Like, how healthy is he? And does that mean that Gafford is going to be on this team next year?
24: Yeah, and that's, like, such a legitimate question. And I feel for a guy like Lively, but it's like he's becoming one of those players that you just wonder, are injuries always going to be getting in the way? Because this one right now, it's concerning. It's like, how long is you've said it's been? It's been, what, it's 6 months?
3: I think it's been, it feels longer than that, but I think it's been 6 months or so, and he's still not running. He's only 22 years old.
24: Yeah, and that's the thing.
3: Too.
24: He is young, so it's like you've got to think, you would hope that he can, when he does come back, that he'll be the best version of who he is on the court, but there's honestly, there's no guarantee of that.
3: Yeah,
24: it's a risk.
3: It should be an interesting offseason. I think free agency starts tomorrow. They can start, players can start to agree to terms with teams. We're going to see more trades. It should be a fun summer. All right, it's 2:32. It's the sweet spot. The Rangers are in first place, and everybody is super fired up about baseball. Next.
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13: I'm feeling lucky to have my college-age kids home with me for a few weeks this summer. And one of the things I know we're going to be talking about, AI. I've started to use it more often at the hospital to get fresh takes on patient problems that I'm trying to solve. And for my girls, well, I know that they are navigating college now with these new powerful tools, something, frankly, that you and I couldn't have even imagined when we were in school. But while it may be tempting to outsource your studying and your work to these large language models, I beg you not to. And that's because AI chatbots tend to reproduce what researchers call weird viewpoints. That's an acronym: Western, educated, industrialized, rich, and democratic. Look, AI isn't going away, and admittedly, it can be a really powerful tool, but you don't want it doing your thinking for you. I'm Dr. Sanjay Gupta, helping you live a better life.
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9: Thanks, EA. Sweet spot. We have Sam Gannon in for Sean Bass.
10: It's been a pleasure. I always
9: it's been just, so much fun.
10: We just always have a good time.
9: Yeah. Like we said in the break, the goal for the show is just not to have any dead air.
10: Right?
9: And we only had dead air once today, and that was Dusty
10: and that was
9: Mays.
10: Out of our control.
9: I don't know if it was Dusty Mays' fault. It was the internet's fault. We were buffering. But we'll have Why Today Doesn't Suck coming up next. Ham is not here. And Justin's not here, so we'll see if it actually gets made today. If we have a moment like last week.
10: Right.
9: That was a lot of fun. But Sam, right here, kind of want to talk to you about just the interest
10: of
9: the Texas Rangers. Now, Sean and I, we call ourselves the baseball show of record. We do Diamond Talk, so we kind of have to be plugged in.
10: So
9: to
10: you
9: the
10: do
9: team.
10: It every...
9: Every weeknight home game, unless there's like a World Cup game, a Stars playoff game, a Mavs playoff game, or something like that.
10: Yeah.
9: Or if we just don't want to, I'm kidding. We do it even when we don't. But I feel like we're not the appropriate ones to gauge the interest of the team because, I mean, this is my third season doing Diamond Talk. I got lucky to join right when they made the postseason and won the World Series, and that was awesome.
10: That was
9: and
10: a
9: everybody
10: great
9: loved
10: time.
9: It. The next couple of years, not so great. And this year, it feels a lot like the last two seasons where you're having injuries, you're having the lineup is not hitting the ball well, and it just feels like this is a very meh baseball team for the most part. Now, you're getting some good pitching, mm-hmm. even though you've got an injury to Jack Leiter now, which is pretty scary. You got Wyatt Langford, who is going to be on the injured list until after the All-Star game. And I watched yesterday's game up in Toronto. It was actually a really fun game. Jock Peterson hit a home run on the first pitch of the game. You had the Rangers score a run late in the ninth inning after Cole Wynn gave up a two-run home run to tie it. And Brandon Nimmo made a nice catch at the wall where it looked like he got hurt at the end. And the Rangers got a four-game sweep of Toronto.
10: It was entertaining baseball.
9: Yeah, it was cool. But like the whole time, I'm like, this team still isn't that good. And then you look at the standings after Seattle played. The Rangers are in first place in the American League West right now by a half game over Seattle, and it just does not feel this way.
10: Do you think the reason for that is because fans don't trust that they're going to be able to uphold this spot? Is there a lack of just I want to say belief? Like it almost feels like the World Series run, like that was a bit of a one-off.
9: I think it's that. I think it's a lack of trust. And the American League is bad this year.
10: Mm-hmm.
9: The Yankees are good. The Tampa Bay Rays are good. But other than that, I mean, there's no team that's gotten hot. And I've said this with Sean basically since April, it's okay, this is the Mariners division this year. Just waiting for them to get hot. They haven't gotten hot yet. Like Cal Raleigh is, I think he's dealt with some injuries. He's hasn't been hot as yeah. And it's like, okay, that's if you're an average team in the American League, which however you want to define average, maybe 500, which is where the Rangers are right now. And I think that's the ceiling for this team is about 81 wins. Like, can that get you into the postseason? I think it absolutely can. And just another thing of just the interest of baseball. I just want this team to be interesting until football season starts. Like that's really the goal every year is get us through the summer and have for me coming up here to do Diamond Talks. I just want to be excited about the team. I don't want it to be just okay, it's the same old thing because we've done so many Diamond Talks where it's a lot of the same thing. It
10: feels redundant.
9: Yeah, it's like a 2-1 loss or something where mm-hmm. it's like, all right, the pitching was good. You gave up 2 runs in the first inning, and that was it. And you scored 1 run the entire game. Like, I want, like, you talk about complementary football where the offense and the defense are gelling. Like,
10: you want
9: to
10: see
9: it too
10: that
9: much
10: with
9: to
10: this
9: just
10: team.
9: Ask that with this Ranger team where, heck, score 4 runs a game. Do that, and you should be fine. And they're in a spot where if they're just decent, like, they can make the postseason, and you could have
10: noise.
9: You could have a fun summer here, and it's crazy watching this 4-game sweep of Toronto, and it's like, okay, this is cool, and we all have World Cup fever right now, so that's like where most of our energy is going.
10: With
9: a sport that we don't really care
10: yeah,
9: about,
10: right.
9: You know?
10: And I have heard from some people who said, will you guys stop talking about the World Cup? We don't care. Like, we've gotten a few emails about that, but yeah, because in terms of our coverage right now, the Rangers have gotten completely buried, and that's not because we're trying to ignore them. That's not the case. It's
9: just
10: the way,
9: giving us much, which is crazy to say because it's what they're 17-11, I believe, the hottest team in the American League right now. But it's just
10: not
9: it doesn't grab you, you know?
10: No.
9: Like, when's the last time you've watched? Like, honestly, because I think a lot of people are like this where, if they're on at night, it's not appointment watching.
10: It's been a few weeks. It's been a few weeks, and that's solely because of our schedules and how crazy they are. And then, you know, on some nights, for our purposes, like the way Mike and I divvy up stuff, I might be in charge of watching one game, he's in charge of watching the other, we'll flip it back and forth. But it's been a few weeks, you know what I mean? And mm-hmm. if we didn't have this, the World Cup going on, that would be a different story. We'd be out at the ballpark a little bit more, and hopefully, like you said, if they can find a way to sneak it, because playoff baseball, as we know, it's a completely different feeling.
9: Right.
10: We're talking about
9: it's
10: vibes.
9: Like a different sport.
10: And once you get in, like really anything could happen. If you get hot at the right time, if you have health on your side, those are all possibilities.
9: Yeah, and with the they're not good enough to win a World Series,
10: mm-hmm.
9: and it's different than 2023 because they were, I think they had the best run differential in the American League at this point of that time, and you still had the Astros that were really good. They ended up winning the AL West that year. But nobody was thinking World Series. But it was like, okay, this team is actually good. And this team is fun for the first time in a long time. And they get in the postseason. We all know what happened. That's not going to happen again. And I don't think they're going to be buyers at the trade deadline. Chris Young somewhat did that last year. Didn't spend a ton of prospects. But you still brought in Merrill Kelly and couple guys that could help out the bullpen, and they're gone this year. I don't think they're going to do that, and I also don't think they're going to be sellers this year either, because they don't, just the way the American League is, and you have a looming work stoppage next year. So I think this is pretty much going to be the team you have, other than maybe a couple small moves along the way. But I don't think they can sustain this. Like, they're 500 right now. It was awesome seeing them get 4 wins in a row. Like I said, the 17-11. Consistency has been a big issue with this team this
10: mm-hmm.
9: year.
10: Up and down.
9: They're going to be without Wyatt Langford for quite a while. They're going to be without Jack Leiter, who's taken a step back this year, and I think a lot of that was the injury. I just feel like we're kind of due for them to have another big skid at some point. So I'm just going to enjoy first place right now while we have
10: it. If they do miss the playoffs again, this year.
9: It's not going to break my heart. Like, it's not going to be fine.
10: And that's the thing. So you think most Rangers fans, if they don't...
9: I think most Ranger fans are pretty realistic about this year.
10: They're not going to be... What kinds of changes do you think would happen, though, if they do anything major would happen?
9: I don't think they will. Because ownership is not going to want to spend money. We've seen this for the past couple years where Jake Berger is your first baseman, and nothing against the guy. He leads the team in homers right now, but that's been a spot that you've needed to upgrade, and they don't want to spend the money. So that's sucks about the sport is there's
10: kind
9: no salary
10: in
9: cap.
10: That way,
9: well, they just, every team is making money.
10: Yeah.
9: Like even the small market teams, they're making money, but they do not want to spend the money to bring in other players, mm-hmm. Wish they could do something about it, but this is pretty much the team you have. This is the team they're going to have. They don't have the strongest farm system right now. Now, Sebastian Walcott is their number one prospect, big 6'5 shortstop. He's still probably a year or so away, but it is maddening. Like we've said many times, where you've, especially last year with the pitching, how good the pitching was, and you just couldn't get the bats to go along with it.
10: Going hot, yeah.
9: But I don't know. I think they're about an average baseball team, and that's what their record shows, 42-42, and they're in first place. So maybe they're good enough to win the division.
10: We'll take it right now.
9: We will take it. All right, it's 249. It's the sweet spot. Sam Gannon filling in for Sean Bass. Why Today Doesn't Suck is next.
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21: A Better Life with Dr. Sanjay Gupta.
22: We talk a lot here about ultra-processed foods and the many ways in which they can negatively impact your health. They've been linked to weight gain, obesity, type 2 diabetes, cardiovascular disease, even cancer. And now a new study out of UCSF found that high ultra-processed food intake was associated with something called intramuscular fat, which is exactly what it sounds like. That's fat inside your muscles, which can cause them to become weaker. Now, in this particular study, the researchers noticed more wear and tear and pain in people's knees because of weakened thigh muscles. Cutting back on ultra-processed foods isn't easy. The CDC estimates at least half the calories in our diet come from ultra-processed foods. But if you're looking to eat cleaner, cutting out sugar-sweetened beverages, that may be the best number one thing you can do to try and get started. I'm Dr. Sanjay Gupta, helping you live a better life.
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0: Ticker brought to you by Mullen & Mullen Injury Law Firm and Michelob Ultra, the official beer of FIFA World Cup 26. In his first interview with the Dallas media this afternoon, new Mavericks head coach Dusty May asked when he expects his team to contend.
1: A lot of pride on being a part of teams where I felt like we've all overachieved. And so if we were all committed to playing incredibly unselfish basketball, competing at the highest level, and really, really sharing the success and caring about each other, then we'll surpass all expectations.
0: May taking over a week ago, the Mavs began Summer League on July 9th. On June 18th, the Rangers were in third place in the AL West, coming off a sweep at the hands of the Twins. As of today, they are in first place, a half-game lead on the Mariners after sweeping the defending AL champion Blue Jays. After 84 games, a 42-42 record, they've called up their number 13 prospect, infielder Cameron Colley, to make his Major League debut as they prepare to face the Guardians tonight at 6 in Cleveland. And Brazil, the most successful national team in the history of the World Cup. They just pull out a victory over Japan today in Houston. A stoppage time game winner in the 95th minute. They move on to face the winner of Ivory Coast and Norway. Those two play tomorrow. Tune in for a World Cup kick around tonight at 7 on The Ticket. 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

0: Now, here are your hosts, Sean Bass and David Mino.
1: Rectum?
2: Oh. Oh,
1: gosh.
2: A couple of those drops now.
1: Let's have that
2: your
1: one.
2: Your favorite word.
1: Let's have that one just go away. What do you say? Rectum.
2: It's not really how this station works.
1: Rectum?
2: I'm sure we all wish we had some drops we could get rid of. It's been fun today, Sam.
3: It's been
2: awesome.
3: Thanks for
2: filling in for Sean. Thanks. Always a good time.
3: Thanks so much. I always have a blast. All of you guys. You guys are the best. And every time I fill in, you guys all have such a skill set. And I'm reminded of that every time I come in here. So truly an honor.
4: Damn, I was excited.
2: She's not talking to you.
3: I am, Corby and Bob, all of y'all.
5: Hello.
3: Hello.
1: Bob.
5: And Dave.
3: And but Dave.
5: Don't worry about
2: of
5: it.
2: Of course, Dave.
3: Sorry.
2: 258.
6: Not
2: up,
6: so
2: Jay?
6: Much you.
7: And that other guy.
4: Thank you, Mino Holland. A very good sponsor is here.
2: Oh, my God.
4: GiveMeTheVin.com and Eatsy's Market and Bakery.
7: We're
4: give
7: not
4: you Corby.
7: Do Dylan tributes.
2: No. Do we have might, why today doesn't a, suck?
5: You might need to repeat that. I don't think.
6: Yeah, go ahead, Jay.
5: Was a good
4: GiveMeTheVin.com and Eatsy's Market and Bakery.
6: Very okay. good. All right. Rectum, Sam.
1: Rectum? God.
5: So Sam wants her rectum
2: Same
5: removed?
2: Rectum.
3: Oh, my goodness.
6: How do you hey, remove it? Like, how would you do that? I don't think that's possible, Dave. Today is
5: Always
6: June.
5: Wear a diaper.
6: Today is June 29th. Hey, you know what, Sam? I almost sent you a note today because I drove past a Dunkin'.
7: It's Monday.
6: A Dunkin'.
3: Uh-huh. And did you go inside?
6: Well, no. That's why I was texting, because I know you go there every day. But what do you get? You get an iced coffee?
3: Yeah, I'm always iced. Throughout year round, 365.
6: And do you do it every day?
3: Yeah. Yeah, I went there. I would drive 20 minutes. I go to the Dunkin' off of 75.
2: The Northwest Highway?
3: Yeah, that's where I go.
2: It's mine.
6: Do you get the giant one?
3: I get a medium size. I still try to be healthy. So my usual go-to is a medium iced latte with whole milk and three Splenda.
6: Okay.
5: So
6: I
5: no,
6: can't remember
5: no
6: that.
5: Flavor.
6: I'll never
5: no,
6: remember.
3: No flavor. No flavor.
7: How has your friendship with Messi changed your life?
3: That was a very unique. It was a very unique moment. It completely caught me off guard. That was really. You were inside too, Bob, weren't you on Saturday as well?
7: Not nearly as close to Messi as you were.
3: I wasn't. I just. It
2: did
3: was,
2: you get his number?
3: I did not. No.
2: I'm
3: did
2: also a fan.
7: Move?
6: Did you wish you knew Portuguese at that very moment?
3: Yes.
7: I think
3: yes.
7: He speaks Spanish.
3: Spanish. I. That is on my
6: What's
3: list. I am learning Spanish this year. Rectum.
7: Portuguese is a little different than Spanish. It's there's a.
5: That's Brazil, bro.
6: Yeah. Today is June 29th, 2026, the 180th day of the year. 185 days are left in this year, and today is National Waffle Iron Day. Underrated
5: appliance.
6: Object. Yeah.
3: I love waffles.
6: I do too, man.
2: Yes.
6: They're so good.
3: So good.
5: Blue waffles?
6: Today is National Camera Day, Dave.
7: Dave.
6: And National
7: Dave.
6: Dart Game Day. In the year 922, and by the way, this is straight from the mind of EA. Just want to let you know
2: yes.
6: that. The kingdom.
2: Kingdom.
6: EA, we're starting off on a bad foot here. Well, what is it? The kingdom of West Franks crowns Robert I as king of West Francia after deposing Charles the Simple.
2: Charles yes. the Simple?
5: He just talked Charles out of it.
6: No, I mean, it just doesn't seem like it belongs.
4: I did it because you're Corby Simple, and therefore Charles the Simple.
2: You mean Simple
5: yeah.
2: Corby?
5: It's one of your ancestors.
2: You is Charles. You is Corby Simple.
7: Oh, yeah. Booyakasha.
6: Yeah. Let's skip down to 1899, the Brazos River, or as EA puts it, the Brazo River. In Texas, floods 12 miles wide, causing $10 million in damage. 1940 Ham, Batman Comics. Mobsters rub out a circus highwire team known as the Flying Graysons, ugh. Leaving their son,
7: Go
6: Dick.
7: Away, baby.
6: Sam, I want to apologize to America and you.
3: Why?
6: Just because. Just Dave.
3: Hey. You guys are going to training camp, right?
6: Yeah.
3: We'll be out there.
5: First week of August. Does that mesh with you?
3: Yeah. Mike and I are out there from, I think, July 26th through the 8th.
5: Okay.
6: Oh, my
5: well,
6: God.
5: Yeah,
6: you
5: we'll
6: guys
5: cross
6: got
5: over.
6: Multiple weeks.
3: So, we'll be doing some fun segments with you guys.
6: Are you driving?
3: Mike doesn't like when I drive.
6: No.
1: He doesn't like to drive either.
2: He doesn't like women driving?
6: No, he doesn't. In 1954, the U.S. Atomic Energy Commission voted to revoke Dr. Robert Oppenheimer, or Bobby, as he was known, security clearance, effectively ending his career as a nuclear physicist. It was a good run he had, though, you know, with the bomb and all. In 1958, the FIFA World Cup final.
7: Okay.
6: Oh. Let's let Bob guess this.
5: The trick?
2: Bob's Super Bowl trick.
7: No, we're not quite ready for air, but I want to say Brazil beat Sweden?
6: Bingo.
2: Who was okay. MVP?
6: You know a score? You know where...
7: I don't know the score. You can't ask me to add the score to the World Cup thing in year one.
6: 5-2.
7: Yeah.
6: Pelé scored twice.
7: There's no player that's ever been named Pelé. There's a couple Pelés along the way.
6: I choose to pronounce it correctly. In 1964, the Civil Rights Act of 1964 passed the U.S. Senate after a 60-working-day filibuster by Southern senators, and that ended racism.
8: That's good.
6: That was the final day of racism, so congratulations. In 2000, Eminem's mommy went to court claiming defamation of character in a $10 million civil suit after taking exception to the line in Eminem's song, "My mother smokes more dope than I do," from her son's single, "My Name Is."
7: I mean, lighten up, Mom.
5: Spot the lie.
6: Right? Let's see. Yeah, I mean, I'm with you, man.
7: You going to take him to court for that?
6: I'm with you, dog.
7: You just want to be in court all day with Eminem for everything he says?
6: P1 birthdays. Let's see. Happy 17th birthday to P1 Jackson. Did we do this already? His leaders are Bob the Dictator and Don Arredondo. We did that one, right?
7: Did we?
6: I thought we did. Maybe
5: sounds
6: not.
5: Familiar.
6: For his birthday, he would like to hear a Bob bragging montage or "What's in Norm's Underwear" drop. Thanks. Jackson listens every day and may be your biggest fan. Thank you, Jackson.
7: Yeah, that might be a do-over.
6: Okay. Well, either way.
9: I haven't had a Big Mac in forever.
7: I had dinner last night with a person I believe to be one of the most active mid-80s males.
9: Right now, I guess I'm doing 3 jobs.
6: Whoa. What was that? I'm not even going to get into it.
7: Like, who do I have lunch with?
6: Yeah.
7: I don't have any idea.
9: I don't have TikTok.
5: You can't even decode yourself.
2: Well, he's dead now.
7: It's been a lot of lunches, you have to admit.
6: This is from Amy.
9: Yeah, so I follow the CFL on Twitter.
6: Hey, guys, yesterday was my birthday, Amy, and I didn't get my S together to email on Friday. I'm wishing myself a happy birthday because I'm an out-of-town P1, so none of my friends or family get my ticket obsession. My leaders are the Musers, the Rant, and Simple Corby. Drop request, Corby's problematic when talking about the Japanese earthquake, I think. Well, good luck finding that.
1: Wait, it was your birthday yesterday?
7: Oh, no.
6: What?
1: Did you say it was your birthday?
6: No, I'm reading this from the perspective.
1: I was like, happy birthday.
2: Yeah. Man, he's read his birthday 3 times now.
7: I'd love to recap the last 30 seconds of her daydream.
6: This is from a P1. I'm reading.
1: Mind is just not.
7: Like, where was she in the last 30 seconds?
6: Oh, my God, it's your birthday! But it was Bob and Dave's birthday last week, Sam.
1: Gotcha.
7: She heard the word birthday and just.
6: Yeah.
2: Oh.
6: You know what? When I was interviewing the Japanese guy at the World Cup game the other day, I did it again. Y'all didn't notice that. He said that he lives in Michigan or he's a doctor. And I go,
7: When you appropriated their culture.
6: Yeah.
2: He returned it to
6: you. He knew.
5: He's ranting?
6: He knew I was one of him.
2: Where was that, Dave?
7: I swear.
6: What?
7: He's showing off for her.
6: It's 3:07 on Monday.
1: Oh, is that what day it is?
6: Yeah. Hi, Monty of the Great Beyond. That's right. We lost Justin today. The Gentleman of Charlie's Thursday. What is it? What?

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3: Status. We need to get that back up. And the Touchdown Brothers drop request Keyshawn Johnson's response to Grego. Okay.
4: Yeah.
3: I'll let you look for that.
5: Wait, it's your birthday, Corby?
3: No, actually, David, it's not.
6: He was reading another one.
3: Yeah.
5: Oh.
6: That's actually what this whole segment is.
5: It's other people's birthdays.
7: You guys need to just, sorry to interrupt, but one quick thing. You know what would be fun if you guys did a segment on what all of your zodiac signs are? I don't know if you guys are picking.
3: Oh, no, Sam.
5: I think we're good.
3: I remember having this conversation with you before, and you went way deep. Like, you were way into it. It's almost like you know a lot about that, though, don't you?
7: I do. And I know a lot of your ladies listening out here, the P1s, I know they believe in it, too. And some of the guys do, I'm sure, maybe even if you don't want to admit it.
3: Yeah.
8: Sam, can I disappoint you about the zodiac?
7: Yeah.
8: Those aren't your true signs.
7: What do you mean?
8: See, the constellations turn every 33 years because of the Earth.
5: What are we doing?
8: And it wobbles. So therefore, what we think is truly our zodiac signs are not really our zodiac signs. So it's all a lie.
9: That sounds like indisputable proof to me.
6: Is this part of the fun part of this?
3: Wait,
7: sorry,
3: did he
7: guys.
3: Just say it was my birthday?
6: I think so.
5: We're doing this on Corby's birthday.
3: Sports birthdays, Jude Bellingham, the Brit soccer man, is 23.
6: Boy, just another. Boy, Liverpool's going to get this guy. Fake transfer frenzy happens every summer.
3: Future Maverick today, Kawhi Leonard, is 35. Mm-hmm. We hope.
5: Only 35.
3: Right. We got like eight more years left of peak Kawhi.
6: What are we doing?
9: Don't worry about it.
3: Joe Johnson, the former basketball star for the Suns, is 45. Michael Porter Jr. with his back and his ring is 28. The Champagne twins, Julian and Justin, are 25. DeCamillis, the former Cowboys special teams coordinator, is 60. You guys know Joe D?
9: Sure.
3: Okay.
9: Have you ever been to his restaurant?
5: That's Joe T. Garcia. But I respect it.
3: Camila Mendez, actress from Masters of the Universe, and as EA says, really, really hot, is 32. Lance Barber, the dad from Young Sheldon, is 53. Nicole Scherzinger from the Pussycat Dolls is 48. Colin Jost, the Saturday Night Live Weekend Update host, is 44. Of course, married to ScarJo.
10: Holy crap, baby.
3: Gary Busey is 82. Wow.
11: I am not your Gary Busey boy.
3: What was his name? Bob, Mr. Joshua?
6: Yeah.
3: And Lethal Weapon?
6: Mr. Joshua, your left arm, please.
3: Wow. Charlemagne the God is 48. Born on this day, but dead, Richard Lewis, one of our favorites for Curb. R.I.P. indeed. Sam, did you watch Curb Your Enthusiasm?
7: I didn't. I know. I got a lot of stuff to watch, guys.
3: Sam, we could stick Sam in a room and on a loop for 24 hours, she has to stay awake for 1 year straight, and she would not be caught up on TV. You're so behind.
7: I really am.
3: And then the next year we do movies, and it still wouldn't. You'd still be behind there, too.
7: You guys know this. You've heard about it.
3: Yes. You're the worst.
7: I am.
3: Or the best. We don't know. We're not sure.
6: Too busy reading signs.
3: Yeah.
6: Asking people to roll up their sleeve.
3: Dead on this day, still dead, Carl Reiner. Dead at the age of 98 in 2021, the great Carl Reiner. Katharine Hepburn died in 2003 at 96. The loons, Norman. The loons.
6: Okay, I was wondering if we were going to get some

0: she was going to stop by the show, and there she is. Mm-hmm. And off she goes.
1: Alan Arkin dead in 2023 at the age of 98, and Donald Rumsfeld dead at 88 in 2021. And that, Sam, is why today doesn't suck.
2: Excellent job.
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1: Oh, wow. Okay. All right.
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4: 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But every night when you go to get some Z's, how often do you really think about the temperature in your bedroom? Temperature may be one of the most underappreciated factors in sleep. That's according to the Senior Vice President of Research and Scientific Affairs at the National Sleep Foundation. We often hear about lights and screens and stress, but even modest changes in temperature and airflow can influence both how quickly you fall asleep and how deeply you stay asleep. Most experts will recommend a room temperature of 60 to 67 degrees Fahrenheit. You might also experiment with your sheets and what you actually wear to bed. Play around a bit and see what improves your sleep. You might be delightfully surprised. I'm Dr. Sanjay Gupta, helping you live a better life.
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20: 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Dusty May had his first opportunity to speak to the media today after taking over as head coach of the Mavericks. He says he will lean on Kyrie Irving to help him in his first season in the NBA.
24: As a first-time NBA coach, I'm going to lean on him in a lot of areas. And someone as intelligent as he is going to bring a lot to the table for all of us. And so, you know, he's one of the greatest point guards to ever play our game.
20: The Mavericks have picked up their team option on point guard Ryan Nimhard today as NBA free agency begins tomorrow. Rangers sit atop the AL West with a 42-42 record. They have not led the division this late in the season since the championship year in 2023. Infield prospect Cameron Cawley has been called up from AAA as they prepare to take on the Guardians this evening in Cleveland at 6. And day one at Wimbledon, American women Jessica Pegula and Coco Gauff have won their matches, as did number one Aryna Sabalenka. On the men's side, number one Jannik Sinner has also advanced. Ticker also brought to you by the Frisco Rough Riders. Celebrate the 4th of July with the Frisco Rough Riders. Three straight nights of fireworks starting July 3rd with the biggest show of the year on the 4th of July. Get your tickets at ridersbaseball.com. That is the Ticket Ticker. I'm Kevin Landrum, Sports Radio 96.7 and 1310. 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
1: Okay, so we are live at Christie's Sports Bar. Right off of Lower Greenville, where me and Mino watched the Texas A&M Notre Dame game just a year ago or so, if I remember correctly. Two seasons ago. The first Notre Dame Texas A&M game, the one that was like 14-10 or real low scoring game,
0: the one at Kyle.
1: Yes. Yeah. And we are here to celebrate all things World Cup, where we're getting ready to start game number two between Germany and Paraguay, and we just had an awesome banger in Japan and Brazil, last minute goal by Brazil, sending them on their way, and my sad, sad Japanese friends that I met last week, they're still all teary-eyed. So some of the coolest stuff that's been going on is the cross-sport promotion of these random World Cup flocks from whatever country showing up at another sporting event. And we saw it very early on with the Scots being at the Rangers-Red Sox game.
8: Yeah.
1: Is that right?
8: Mm-hmm.
1: We've seen the Brits here at, like, rodeo events and the like. They're everywhere, and it just seems like that these people that are really into soccer also want to experience American-type sports in whatever way they can. And it's been great. The latest one was over the weekend and really, really shined bright on Sunday when at the Travelers Championship we had a two-man battle, one from Norway, one from the United States. The great Victor Hovland, Norway's own, who went to school here at Oklahoma State and is a really big fan favorite stateside. He's a very popular player. He's seriously, I think, the sweetest guy on tour. Like, there's nobody ever has a bad thing to say about Victor. He's the guy that literally was at a bar, I think it may have been in Stillwater, and when he walked out, he goes, "I'm paying for everyone." And just that kind of guy. Just the nicest guy. I root for that guy so hard to win.
8: He's one of the next ones, right?
1: Well, he's kind of past the next one. He's here and been here for a while, and he's had his ups and downs. But there was and Victor's played in his fair share of Ryder Cup-type events and Ryder Cups. And so yesterday up in Connecticut is the Travelers. And again, it was 1v1.
0: So just to be clear, late last week, Norway played in Boston, and tomorrow morning they play in Dallas. And so I was wondering logistically how the Norwegian throng moved about the country to make that work logistically. Just clearly Boston and Connecticut are adjacent.
1: But I'm assuming they all took a flight this morning to head here today.
0: Or a boat. Yeah.
1: Indeed. And so there were so many.
0: I just had to row faster.
1: Norwegian fans at this golf tournament yelling and screaming and chanting for Victor Hovland. And it was so loud that the regular crowd at the golf tournament, they didn't even know how to respond. And so they just start doing the USA chants whenever Scotty did something good. So this turned into a full-on mini 1v1 Ryder Cup in a tournament that, quite frankly, I did not give a rat's ass about following a U.S. Open. And
0: very exciting leaderboard, though.
1: Yeah, it was really good. You had Morikawa up there, and Wyndham Clark was gunning for his third win in a month. And
0: must be a designated event.
1: Yeah, it is. One of the elevated events.
0: Even though I didn't look too closely into it this weekend.
1: But once I caught wind that this was going on out there, and every big shot that Victor Hovland would make, and again, these two were neck and neck. I don't think they were separated by more than two strokes over 2 days. And it came down to a playoff this morning, and Hovland eventually won. But any time, and I don't know how many of them there were. There may have been 100, there may have been 500, there may have been 1,000. But all I know is at a golf tournament, you hear them. And whenever he would do something good, they were doing the now infamous Norwegian row,

0: So that was going on at a golf tournament yesterday. And again, it was so loud. And
1: I wonder if Iceland's going to sue them.
0: And
2: well, they row instead of clap over their heads.
1: It's the same beat, though.
2: It's a little different.
1: I don't know if this would stand up in court.
2: You can't trademark a beat.
3: A beat.
1: No, clearly not. The Vikings just stole Iceland.
2: Well, they're all Vikings.
0: But it was so cool. And so last night, Scheffler sunk like an 8.5-foot putt to tie the tournament, to go to push it into a playoff. And the crowd, I mean, screaming USA as loud as they could. And this is after Hovland had put it close. And it was incredible. And then this morning they go out and they play one hole. Scheffler's second shot is 2.5 feet away from the cup. So he basically has got 2.5 feet standing there going, I'm getting ready to win this tournament. Hovland puts it about 10 feet. Hovland putts first, makes the putt. Then Scotty's got to make his 2.5-footer to tie.
1: They played one hole today?
0: Yeah. They hit three shots.
1: Does it occur to anyone that the leaders going off at like 3:30 is not the best idea if you need an extra hole?
0: Last night?
1: Yeah.
0: Well, it was rain.
1: Oh, that's right. You know what it was? They still went off at 3. Like, they were, it was really late tee
0: time.
1: Yeah,
0: yeah, yeah. You're right, because of rain. It was supposed to be
1: warm. I thought the rain came after the leaders, really?
0: Well, then I
1: beg your pardon.
0: Yeah, it was supposed to wrap up at 5, like any normal golf tournament was. And then they were
1: trying to play with prime time.
0: I don't think so.
1: Okay.
0: I could be completely wrong.
1: Okay.
0: I don't think a golf tournament's going to take that risk just because of that reason, not to go into a...
1: It was pouring yesterday.
0: Yeah.
1: It was hilarious rain in the back.
0: But they barely got the 18th hole in, and then they called it and said, well, let's do it in the morning. And then this morning, they went back at it. But, dude, and all those Norwegian fans were out there again this morning at 8 a.m.
1: Well, how can they get here by tomorrow
0: morning? I don't
1: know.
0: I do not know. I'm fascinated by the monies that all of these people that are in our country now must have.
2: Yeah, because it's all last minute.
1: They must be stimulating the economy.
0: It's incredible.
2: You can't plan for that kind of stuff.
0: No.
1: You think Lars was up there?
0: Dude, what a great time for Lars.
1: I don't know. Does he endorse all these Norwegians who are, maybe it's fake Norwegians appropriating his culture?
0: No.
1: Okay.
0: Lars loves it.
1: I'm playing golf with him this week.
0: That video, oh, that'll be fun.
1: I wonder if the galleries will get fired up in our match.
0: I don't think so, unfortunately. That video that Lars put
2: You'll
0: out there.
2: Lose your home course advantage.
1: Like, if you guys go nuts, one of us is going to bogey this hole.
0: That video of Lars trying to watch the Norway game, I guess their third game, while he's doing the kick around that he put out there is hilarious.
1: It really is.
0: Lars has been great. Well, anyway.
1: We should adopt him.
0: Once again, the World Cup is making things better all over the country. In every event, it seems like now. It's very, very cool.
1: Yeah,
2: and it's just getting heated up right now.
1: And we're finding how little we have, because we have one way to counter them, which is just yelling USA, which all we've done our entire life. We haven't grown our playlist at all.
0: Like, what if, I don't know, just name any international golfer. Would they have been doing something else if that guy would have been tied with Victor, or is this just...
1: I don't know. Who can say, Corby?
0: God, it was great.
1: You're asking, like, were the galleries just basically the United Nations and whoever was on the leaderboard stepped forward?
0: Right, right. All right, let's come back.
1: The delegation from Uganda.
0: Let's come back. We're at Christie's right off of Lower Greenville, historic Lower Greenville here in Dallas. We have Germany and Paraguay coming up. We're here courtesy of our friends at Deep Eddy Vodka.
2: Thank you, Deep Eddy.
0: Thank you, Deep Eddy. Come join us. We'll get to the helpline next.
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25: I don't know about you, but my social media feeds are flooded with lotions and potions and gadgets, all promising to unlock different components of longevity. But if you log off, take a step back from all the hype, you'll find that the actual keys to a longer, healthier life are hiding in plain sight. There are four of them. Number one, nutrition. The Mediterranean diet really is the gold standard. Number two, exercise. You should be getting 150 minutes of moderate intensity exercise or 75 minutes of vigorous intensity exercise every week, plus strength training and stretching. Number three, sleep. Sleep is when your body and your brain repair themselves. You should be getting 7 to 9 hours a night. And finally, number four often gets forgotten, socialization. It's not a bonus. It's a necessity for a healthy life, finding a sense of community, purpose, and belonging. I'm Dr. Sanjay Gupta, helping you live a better life.
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5: 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This is the Hardline 5.0. Here today on this Monday and here today on this June 29th. And here today live and in person at the very rare Monday remote. Two Mondays in a row. This time, though, we are celebrating...
2: Personal.
5: We're celebrating soccer and vodka, as Deep Eddie Vodka has brought us to Christie's on Lower Greenville. If you're familiar with the area, right next door to Torelli's, right across the street from the Dubliner. And, yeah, we're here. We're ready to roll.
3: I hear there's going to be some sampling perhaps later.
5: It looks like there is, because they're going to be sampling the brand new product that's coming out in the next couple of weeks, the Deep Eddie Espresso. But you can't order it here.
3: It's top secret.
5: It is. It is.
3: I don't think you're even supposed to say it.
5: There's like a lab that they have up here on the second level of Christie's, and they're trying to figure out how to perfectly concoct the Deep Eddie Vodka Espresso. But we're here to tell you to come watch some games. Share the very refreshing Deep Eddie vodka, whether it's lemon, pineapple, grapefruit. They have it all. The yummy Deep Eddie lemon drops. Hell yeah.
3: Yes, please.
5: And they'll be giving away a family four-pack plus parking to the Rangers versus the Astros on Saturday, July the 11th.
2: All right.
5: Yeah, so you can... see if you can win the silver boot while you're here.
2: This is your last ride before vacation, you guys. Right?
5: Yeah.
2: Yeah. Your last week?
3: Yeah, Snake and I are off next week. And we're all off on Friday.
2: We're all off on Friday for more World Cupping. And then you guys the entire following week as I slave over a hot radio station.
5: Yeah.
2: So, what is with Gillette Stadium?
3: It looks like it's terrible.
2: Why does it look like they're renovating the middle of the World Cup?
5: It doesn't look that way when they play football games. This is the only stadium I've seen that looks worse.
2: Why does it look like they have some abandoned storefronts around their stadium inside?
3: Like a bunch of for lease signs?
2: Yeah, like it's Vista Ridge Mall right now, which is just empty. They just have empty storefronts everywhere looking at you.
3: There's laser tag in the corner.
2: Like, what's going on?
5: I don't know. What's on? Okay, so that end zone is...
2: Can you not open up your party suite during the World Cup?
5: So that thing that's back there with the glass and it's all, like, tinted out with blue?
2: Yeah.
5: Is that empty?
2: It looks even worse in the other end zone. Like, the end zone to your right as you look at the television where, I guess, what, is that the direction Germany would be attacking?
5: Or
2: is,
5: yeah,
2: no,
5: yeah.
2: Germany's in white, right?
3: Yeah.
2: Okay, so they're attacking this way. Where Paraguay rarely attacks, that whole end zone looks absolutely ridiculous.
3: Like, and
2: they have no plan.
3: Everybody's just baking in the sun. Not like it's mega hot in Boston, New England, but it's still the dead of summer.
2: Bad stadium. I've been there. Don't like it.
5: Have you seen a game there?
2: Do Major League Soccer games count? I've called a few.
5: Yeah.
2: Okay, well, I've been there for... Well, the reason I say that is it's not terribly full when the New England Revolution were playing FC Dallas.
5: No,
2: a few times
5: I'm sure
2: I've been
5: it looked
2: there.
5: Pretty different. But, yes, if you've been in a stadium before, like you went to...
2: You're allowed to evaluate?
5: Well, you went to Red Rocks and you saw a cover band, but you went to Red Rocks.
2: Yeah.
5: It's not like, no, I've never been because I saw a cover band there.
2: Okay, well then cross Gillette Stadium off my list, and I think it looks incredibly spare for this World Cup. Boston, you ruined it for everybody.
5: It is a little weird. All right, let's helpline it.
13: 214-520. Help. The Hardline Helpline.
5: Brought to you by
4: It is brought to you by the Good Feet Store.
5: Thank you, Jay, not Dylan.
4: You're welcome.
5: So we got Sod in for DJ. His DJ is crushing mornings now. It's all about the mornings. And Lando is still in there with us. Right? Yeah, hey, Lando. So, Lando, you will not be with us tomorrow?
4: I will be filling in for Sean tomorrow.
5: Okay. Well, we're going to miss you on Tickers.
4: I'll miss you, too.
5: Okay. We're good.
2: So filling in for Sean precludes you from participating in the Hardline?
3: That's a big two hours.
4: That's happened to me before, though. I filled in for Sean before and then immediately had to do Tickers.
5: And that's just a tough transition.
4: It is.
5: You just don't want the human body to have to go through that.
2: We carried you off the field like Kellen Winslow.
5: Put the towel on his neck. Okay, so I don't know what argument there is to this, but this guy apparently is going to try and make it, and I wish him all the luck in the world because I am ready to destroy him based on what I think is his... Did you send this piece of audio?
2: Yeah.
5: Oh, dog, you're on it.
2: I'm on it,
5: you're
2: man.
5: You're so on it.
6: All right.
5: Based on his theory that the sweatshirt is better than the hoodie.
7: Hey, Hardline, love the show. My question is about hoodies. I know it's summer right now, but you guys talk about wearing hoodies on a regular basis, as do the rest of the shows for the most part. Here's my question. I don't get the hoodie. I love a good sweatshirt, but the hood serves no purpose other than to flop around on your neck and annoy you. And if you ever actually are out in the cold to the point where it's so cold that you need to cover your head, you need to be wearing something heavier than a hoodie anyway, like a parka or something like that. So... to each his own, but I would love to hear some sort of rationale for why the hoodie as opposed to a regular sweatshirt. Thanks.
5: Okay. First off, there is no comparison to the just standard sweatshirt.
2: Like the crew neck sweatshirt?
3: Yeah.
5: Yeah.
2: Are people still wearing those?
5: Yeah. Oh, yeah. Those still sell. And I'm not down on those. Those are great. But there is something about the comfort of a hoodie that I just can't explain. And the dominance now over the standard sweatshirt is so apparent that I don't think that there's any way to put the cow back in the barn.
2: You know, and by the way, he might be missing the idea that it's not because the hood is a great utility that we're using all the time. There's a chance the hood is actually never used unless I realize... Half the teenagers out there would say, no, you wear the hood up at all times.
5: When it's 110.
2: But for cup-held dad, the hood's hardly ever activated.
3: It's
2: only
3: decorative.
2: When it's serving a purpose. Very rarely.
3: But yeah, I used to be a hoodie denier, but I'm a hoodie convert.
5: Were you really?
3: Because I thought I looked stupid in them, and especially when I was big fat Dave. You had to... buy like a double XL hoodie. It's just too much. It's too much fabric. It's too much hoodie. But now I enjoy them.
5: Big fat Dave.
2: And what about, have we distinguished between traditional hoodie and microfiber hoodie?
3: That is a...
5: Oh my God.
3: That is a new development that I'm not fully on board with.
5: Oh.
2: Like the dry fit hoodie?
3: Yeah. Because I'm not golf guy, so...
2: You're not golf guy, but I feel like they're great for like going to the AAC where it's way too cold for t-shirt, but it's not cold enough for actual hoodie.
5: Right. So you wear.
2: So there's this middle zone.
5: And Bob and I were together when my life changed. When I saw something out in the wild, and I'm like, "Are you kidding me?" Because we went to the Ryder Cup 6 years ago. And for the very first time in sports history, the hoodie was utilized in a sporting event and accepted in the world of golf. And that was such a no-no. Like, you couldn't wear a hoodie anywhere.
2: Yeah.
5: And suddenly the entire U.S. team had hoodies.
2: The dry fit, thin hoodie, I feel like, at least in the golf space, he's right, the 2021 Ryder Cup.
3: It's entered the dress code.
2: Well, now,
5: oh,
2: I mean...
5: It's all I wear in
2: now,
5: the winter.
2: Every dude at every club has 10 of them.
5: Yeah.
2: And so the market share, because those aren't cheap, the market share is just... it's just been a real treat.
5: You know what you do? There's a cheat code. You buy them now.
2: Buy them in the off-season?
5: Buy them in the off-season.
2: When the pro shop's trying to move in, the summer looks?
5: Exactly. They're trying to get rid of them all. The prices get knocked down. This is the best time to buy the golf hoodie. You're right, though. Like the Travis Matthew golf hoodie or whoever makes them.
3: See, I was always full-zip hoodie.
2: The full-zip hoodie's an interesting one. Now, that one does go back to our youth. That one did exist when we were kids.
5: And I don't mind it now.
2: And, yeah, in doses, there's a place for it, for sure.
5: I don't mind any hoodie. I feel that it's... I feel whatever is hanging off the back of your neck makes... And the pouch up front.
2: Well, I was going to say, the golf hoodie seldom has the pouch.
3: Yeah,
5: some
3: but
5: do.
3: When you're big and fat, the pouch just makes you look fatter.
5: So this for you.
2: Where do you put
5: was,
2: your supplies, though?
5: For you, this was always just about you.
3: Uh-huh.
5: About you being.
3: Well, and that
5: it made you look huger.
3: Uh-huh. And that's what I think the issue is with Mr. Helpline Caller, is it sounds like he has sensory issues because he doesn't like it touching his neck.
2: Man, it's almost reassuring back there.
5: I know. It's like your best friend.
3: It's like an arm around your shoulder.
2: He just wants you to, like, you're not going to use me today, but I'm here standing ready for when you do need me.
3: Yeah.
5: Like, I can.
3: And no one's going to karate chop you in the back of the neck.
2: There's no way that someone's going to sneak up behind you and karate chop you.
5: I can pinpoint to you guys my favorite piece of clothing that I own right now. The most comfortable.
3: Is it an OU hoodie?
5: No, it's not.
2: Boy.
5: Matter of fact, it's not even close.
2: A lot of people tearing up their gambling tickets.
5: Damn it. Damn you, snake. Nope. Bob, you were with me when I bought it. And so was DJ. Dave, unfortunately, didn't make the trip.
3: Oh, your Cal Bear hoodie?
5: My Cal Bear hoodie.
2: Oh, that was a good one.
5: It is the most comfortable. And that's the other thing about the hoodie.
2: It's like a lib hoodie.
5: Yeah. Yeah, it's made of like soft tree.
2: Made of only trees that you've hugged first.
5: Here, take my tree. Make a hoodie. I don't know what, but because I feel like the, you know, beyond the, you know, like the active wear hoodie or whatever that we were talking about that I love too, the fabric of the new hoodie is, it's not as thick as it used to be, but it's not as thin as like, you know, those athletically, the thin ones. There's something in the middle. I don't know what it is, but I love it.
3: Yeah, the real thick hoodie.
5: I don't like that.
3: Yeah.
5: They don't make those anymore. Those don't exist.
2: You know who I'm not sure I've ever seen in a hoodie? Sod.
5: Yes, you have.
2: Sod, are you pro hoodie?
6: Very pro hoodie. But
5: yes.
6: Yes, I also like the zip hoodie, though.
2: Interesting.
5: Yeah, I got no qualms with
2: the
5: zip.
2: Have you sampled the thin hoodie?
6: Yes, for sure.
2: Okay.
3: I think another issue I used to have with hoodie when I would be more anal retentive about my hair, like the taking on and putting off, like messing up your coif.
5: Man, that's pretty weak.
3: I know.
2: That's something I've never had to worry about, Dave.
5: But you would
3: Yeah, yours just slides right in.
5: You why wouldn't you just put your hoodie on, then do your hair?
3: Well, then you
5: and then
3: sweat.
5: Just leave, sweat?
3: Then you pit out while you're in your hoodie.
5: God, you have so many issues.
2: And they're all like, it's like dominoes. Just
3: yeah.
2: One sets everything in motion, and now we're playing from behind
5: and
2: trying to catch up.
5: It's all based on you're so fat that you're always sweating.
2: That's why thin Dave has really been a find.
3: Yeah. We all change eventually.
5: Dave is sweating through the extra thick double XL hoodie. Like no human can sweat through it, yet he's somehow Dave is.
2: So uncomfortable in every fabric. He's like this thing itches. Just like...
5: All right. Let's take a break live from Christie's, courtesy of our friends at Deep Eddie Vodka. And let's come back. The Stars and the Mavs, so much has been going on this weekend, mainly rumor-wise.
2: Yeah, we're not going on.
5: Yeah, right. But they are floating around big time.
3: Threatened to go on.
5: Next.
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14: A better life with Dr. Sanjay Gupta.
25: As someone who's been married nearly 25 years, I'll tell you, there's a lot of great things about having a spouse. And according to a new study out of the University of Miami Health System, marriage might even be linked to a lower risk of cancer. Why? Well, the researchers said people who are married are less likely to engage in risky behavior. They're more likely to get a nudge to go to regular preventive medicine appointments and screenings. And they have a partner to share the load of family obligations, household chores, and finances. No one is saying you should get married in the pursuit of better health. But if you are single, how can you build a strong support system to maybe get some of these same benefits? Do your own research, find out what's important, and then hold members of your squad accountable and let them hold you accountable as well. That can provide a lot of support. I'm Dr. Sanjay Gupta, helping you live a better life.
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0: Ticker brought to you by Reliant Air Conditioning and Michelob Ultra, the official beer of FIFA World Cup 26. On May 4th, Masai Ujiri took over as team president of the Dallas Mavericks. A week ago, he landed on Michigan's Dusty May as the head coach. Ujiri and May met with the media today, and Ujiri spoke on supporting May in his first NBA job.
1: He's done this at the highest level, you know, bringing in people that you trust, hard workers, you know, people that know the game, the NBA, there's some difference in it, but we're here to support him in every single way we can.
0: Mavs also announced today that they have exercised their team option on point guard Ryan Nembhard for the upcoming season. The Memphis Grizzlies are trading two-time All-Star Ja Morant to the Portland Trail Blazers for Jeremy Grant and Chris Murray. Morant, still just 26, has played in only 79 games in the last three seasons with injuries and off-the-court issues. And the Rangers facing the Guardians tonight at Progressive Field. Infield prospect Cameron Colley called up from AAA. He was hitting .262 with 8 homers in 74 games. He'll start at second tonight when they get underway at 6:07. Ticker also brought to you by the Frisco Rough Riders. Celebrate the 4th of July with the Frisco Rough Riders. 3 straight nights of fireworks starting July 3rd with the biggest show of the year on the 4th of July. Get your tickets at ridersbaseball.com. That is the Ticket Ticker. I'm Kevin Landrum, Sports Radio 96.7 and 1310, The Ticket.
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3: All right, we are live from We're live from Christie's on Lower
4: Greenville.
3: Yes, on Lower Greenville, courtesy of Deep Eddy Vodka.
4: Come see us. I thought about walking.
3: It's a good
4: here.
3: One. It's better than the way you phrased that other one a couple of weeks ago.
5: I didn't talk like Tonto this time.
3: No, you didn't.
4: I thought about walking, but it's too hot.
3: Yeah, you're not far.
4: No.
3: It's definitely walkable.
4: It's my hood, bro.
3: This is your hood. So come see us and have some food out here at Christie's. Have some yummy Deep Eddy vodka drinks, whether it's the pineapple or the Deep Eddy lemon drop grapefruit.
5: Look at all the storefronts.
3: Yeah, that's so tacky. Golly.
5: That used to be a Spencer's.
3: We're looking live at Boston Stadium, or Gillette Field as it's known. Okay, so, boy, rumor mill season is pretty fun, especially if you're in a town where you got some dangling parts and people may or may not want them, and then the rumors start flying. And it seems like for the majority of last week with the Stars, we're sitting here talking about Jason Robertson and, of course, waiting on the bat signal to happen. It never did.
5: Well, but there's a lot of moving dates, right? So the belief was they wanted it done by the draft, and technically they had a deal with Seattle by the draft. But that's when things got complicated. Maybe you might even argue difficult, and both sides started showing their claws to the other side. And so Robo said, I don't want to be dealt to Seattle. I will not re-sign with them. So that brings in today is qualifying offer day. Maybe Saad might need some clarification if I get any of this procedural stuff wrong, Saad, because
6: yes,
5: I certainly know you follow the procedures of the NHL with deadlines and so forth. So jump in if you have to, or if you want to. Both are available. So today is qualifying offer day. You would expect there is a 1,000% chance the Stars will qualify Jason Robertson, at which point he can accept, which he won't, or demand arbitration. And that's also opens up offer sheet season by Wednesday or Thursday?
6: I believe Thursday.
5: Okay.
4: Yeah, I think the deadline is Wednesday.
5: So
4: opens on Thursday.
5: Again, the outcome for Jason Robertson, to me, is certainly uncertain would be a way to say it. Certainly uncertain would be odd, but I'm going with it. I don't think he's a Dallas Star by the end of the week, but I said that last week because I just think the Stars have kind of moved on. And when I say that, I kind of think their owner has moved on. When they offered to make him the highest paid player in franchise history and more than Mikko Rantanen, I think they were even unsure if they wanted to do that much, but they did. and it was quickly rejected. The belief, and we're only going on what's said out there, we don't have proof on this one, is that Robertson won't stay for less than 14. Can I get a little more me, Garrett? I feel like I'm yelling. And with that is a non-starter for the Stars. Just like we're not going to 14. That would screw up a million things. So the Seattle offer does show that he can get 15, maybe 15 and a half on the open market a year. But also everybody says, but he actually wants to stay in Dallas. So do you want to go somewhere else? I think most people who know Robo would say, no, he doesn't. But he also doesn't want to just accept the most money in franchise history. And so
4: you can't have it both ways.
5: He wants to have his cake and eat it too, because the market value for him is much higher. The Stars would say, you know what, that's cool, man. But the market value is irrelevant if you want to stay here. And so that's the impasse we're at right now. There is a lot of talk this weekend about Zach Werenski.
3: Zach Werenski.
4: Yeah, I was going to ask you about that.
5: So Zach Werenski is...
4: That's a different deal, right?
5: I would expect that's
4: a
5: different deal.
4: It would be either a three-way deal involving Robertson or a completely separate deal.
5: A completely separate deal that probably includes Thomas Harley and maybe Maverick Bork to get it done. Now, that would be the question. If you could, would you walk away from Thomas Harley's future for the next 2 years of Zach Werenski? Werenski's awesome.
4: And Harley just signed an eight-year deal?
5: Harley just started a new deal, I think. Well, he starts it this coming season, doesn't he?
4: Yeah.
5: And so Werenski won the Norris Trophy as the top defenseman in the NHL. Now, think about what that means. In a world of Makar and Hughes, this dude actually won it.
4: And he did it in Columbus.
5: And he did it in Columbus. Now, sometimes voting is a little wonky, but that's pretty doggone impressive. He's yet another member of the Team USA squad that appears maybe the Olympic experience had all these guys say, you know what, I kind of want to go somewhere else and maybe join some of my buddies somewhere else. So I've even heard it said that Werenski and Dylan Larkin are both trying to get to Dallas together.
3: How does that happen?
5: Well, that probably happens where you end up sending Harley and Robo away. And you end up with two guys who are on fixed incomes now. Werenski for the next two would be cheaper than Harley. And Larkin for the next five, who isn't the player Robo is, but he's also not chopped liver. He's very good.
4: And he's grittier, right?
5: Yeah, but he's also kind of a all-purpose guy that Robo really isn't. So there's no question Robo's better at scoring goals, but Larkin averages like 32 a year, so it's not like he's me out there. He's really good. So now you have to ask the question, is Robo moving on? Will he sign an offer sheet? Does he want to be here? I think the offer is still standing, that if you would take the most money we've ever given a hockey player ever, he can be a Dallas Star today. But he has stubbornly said, I won't do that. And like we said, he has every right to feel that way. He has every right to feel like I can get more elsewhere. That I think many of us at the ticket had that exact offer at times.
3: Sure.
5: Where we could have more money to go to a different place. And we had to decide what's more important, my market value, or do I want to stay where I am and stay at the dream job I think I have? And you know what? I'm not sure there's a right answer. There was for me, but I'm not sure there's a right answer for everybody that's the same. So, dude, if you want to go to Utah or Seattle or Pittsburgh and get your 15, you should. But I don't think you should expect the Stars to say that their offer is bad. Their offer is unbelievable. It's the most they've ever given a hockey player. Now you can say the cap's going up. Sure it is. And it won't be the biggest contract they ever give anybody. In fact, in 2 years, Zach Werenski will probably get a bigger one if they were to acquire him and then repay him. Because he'll be going off Makar's new deal and Hughes' new deal. And what will defensemen get in 2 years? So Lots of moving parts.
3: But, okay, in the end, would you rather have, like, let's just say 3 weeks ago, somebody said, here are four players. Your options are Werenski and Detroit guy.
5: Dylan Larkin.
3: Dylan Larkin or R2.
4: D2?
5: So Harley and Robertson.
3: Yeah.
5: I would go with the Werenski.
3: Just because of the pedigree of him?
5: Dude, I can't imagine a team that has Werenski and Miro on the same team.
3: Yeah.
5: I can't imagine a team that would have both of those guys. Werenski's everything you hope Harley turns into. Werenski's already there.

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3: Ending it because you have three cornerstone players. Like, you have to... And I think Jim Neal has gone all in quite a few times. I think Chris Tanev is proof of that. Miko is proof of that. But
4: yeah.
3: Werenski would just be the ultimate card to play here.
4: Okay, so you would do that if you could get those two.
3: For sure. And I think the Robertson situation is also interesting if the team moves on or not mentally, because when you look at his agent, Andy Scott, I mean, this is the agent for Thomas Harley and Mikko Rantanen and
4: Wyatt Johnston.
3: And so you, this isn't a Mulligetta Todd France situation where you're like, well, he has a bad relationship with the organization, because I think a lot of what's happening with Robertson's situation is probably Robertson. Like, I don't think the agent is really playing as much meddling as much as other people would think, because the agent has a really good thing going with the Stars right now.
4: I agree. Do you think Robertson's waiting for an offer sheet?
3: I think
4: that he likes.
3: I think that's the most, by process of elimination, I think so. Also, when you look at the qualifying offer he has right now, the compensation that someone would have to give up off of a qualifying offer for him is 2 ones, 1 second, and 1/3. And I think that's a lot of toys for Jim Neal to play with if it actually came to that.
4: But an offer sheet would be 4 firsts, right?
5: Yes.
4: Yeah.
3: Would it?
4: Because anything over 12 a year, anything under 12 a year, the Stars match it before the ink is dry.
3: That's true. That's true.
4: Anything
3: yes.
4: over 12 a year becomes 4 firsts.
3: That's correct.
4: And then you can negotiate down. And so everybody is saying Utah is the most likely to offer sheet him, or Chicago. And in Utah's case, if they want to give me Jerome Iginla's kid and like two number ones, we can do this right now. TJ Iginla was the 6th pick 2 drafts ago, and he's ready to roll. I would do that right now for 2 firsts and Iginla. I doubt Utah would do that, but if they offer sheet him, 4 firsts is unbelievable, I think.
6: So the 4 firsts is the starting point, and you can negotiate off of that?
4: Well, if the Stars don't match your offer sheet, they are granted 4 firsts, but most teams would settle before they actually go through that procedure.
6: Right, they'll say, hey, we're going to offer sheet him. What do you need?
4: Then you kind of convert it to like a sign and trade side.
6: Yeah.
4: Would you say that's how you would say it?
3: Yeah, okay. That happened a couple years ago. I forgot with which player, but sign and trades are pretty rare in the NHL, but it did happen a couple years ago.
4: And the sign and trade would be the Stars helping Robertson get that 8th year, because a new team cannot offer 8 years. Only the Stars can. So there is incentive for both sides to play nice with each other.
3: But Bob, I'm with you. I can't fathom a world where Zach Werenski and Miro Heiskanen are on the same team. I mean, that feels unfair.
4: That would be insane.
7: Paraguay
4: is just taking the lead, just like Japan did earlier today.
7: God, so right now,
6: don't get too excited, Paraguay.
7: Right now, the United States is better than Germany.
4: That's a weird conclusion to draw from a first half goal from Paraguay. Saad, thank you for your insight. And who knows? I've said this for 3 straight shows. Let's make it 4. Before we're done, maybe that breaking news sounder will tell us what's what.
7: All right, and maybe the breaking news sounder from the Mavs will rock our worlds too, because Kawhi Leonard is being bantied about for the Dallas Mavericks.
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11: A Better Life with Dr. Sanjay Gupta.
12: As someone who's been married nearly 25 years, I'll tell you, there's a lot of great things about having a spouse. And according to a new study out of the University of Miami Health System, marriage might even be linked to a lower risk of cancer. Why? Well, the researchers said people who are married are less likely to engage in risky behavior. They're more likely to get a nudge to go to regular preventive medicine appointments and screenings. And they have a partner to share the load of family obligations, household chores, and finances. No one is saying you should get married in the pursuit of better health. But if you are single, how can you build a strong support system to maybe get some of these same benefits? Do your own research, find out what's important, and then hold members of your squad accountable and let them hold you accountable as well. That can provide a lot of support. I'm Dr. Sanjay Gupta, helping you live a better life.
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0: Ticket brought to you by Mullen and Mullen Injury Law Firm and Michelob Ultra, the official beer of FIFA World Cup 26. The Portland Trailblazers are acquiring Ja Morant from the Memphis Grizzlies in a deal for Jeremy Grant and Chris Murray. Morant, the number two overall pick in the 2019 draft, won the Rookie of the Year but played in just 20 games last season with an elbow injury. Rangers are 7-3 in their last 10, riding a four-game winning streak as they battle Cleveland for a three-game series. Tyler Alexander will serve as the opener tonight after back-to-back outings with a save. Infielder Cameron Colley will make his Major League debut at second base. He'll get underway at 6:07. The Dallas Stars have extended qualifying offers to Artu Huru, Maverick Bork, and Jason Robertson. They would be compensated in draft picks if they do not match an offer from other teams. And days after cornerback Terrion Arnold was arrested for armed robbery, the Detroit Lions have announced his release. Arnold under house arrest after a $1 million bond. 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
2: It is 4:20. It is the Hard Line, and we are live today with our friends at Christie's here on Greenville. And we are out here today to watch some world football stuff.
3: How about that?
2: Yes. And it's our friends from Deep Eddy. And it's just, you should come on out here. And maybe have yourself a beverage.
3: Any of the round of Deep Eddies that they have, they've got them all out here.
2: And pineapple out here?
3: Pineapple is here.
2: Okay, because I didn't know.
3: It is.
2: What about grapefruit?
3: It's here. Yeah. Lemon, here.
2: Is lemon here?
3: And they're going to be sampling the all-new but not actually released Deep Eddy Espresso. So we're going to have fun on a Monday up here.
2: How about Hawaiian Waters tickets? Are those out here?
3: They are, and I believe Rangers-Astros for July the 11th.
2: Holy
3: plus
2: cow.
3: Plus parking.
2: Wow.
3: Okay, so the Stars have been dragging this thing out for a week, and I don't believe it's going to take this long for yay or nay on the Mavericks dragging something out, because yesterday word started to filter out that the Mavs have expressed interest in acquiring Kawhi Leonard, who turned 35 years old today. And it was funny when I heard this yesterday, it was the first thing I thought of. I'm like, wait a minute, how old is Kawhi Leonard? And in my head I thought, because he, you know, got onto the scene what I thought was super young with San Antonio, that he was still like 32 or...
2: No.
3: But then I saw 35 today. I was like, ugh. And in return, there would be the likes of P.J. Washington and Klay Thompson, which it wouldn't kill me.
4: Yeah, but it's just a weird tone to set.
3: But then multiple firsts, which they just acquired, and I know they're not great. I get that. But I mean, this is, if you acquire Kawhi Leonard, I would think you're a team that says, we are Kawhi Leonard away, in whatever form that is. We're a Kawhi Leonard away from competing for a championship. That's why you get Kawhi Leonard right now. Not when your studs are 19 and 20 years old, with Merez Johnson and Cooper Flagg now. This was one of the weirdest things, and I don't know if it's Masai Ujiri just saying, well, it worked 7 years ago.
2: When he was 27.
3: Right, and arguably the best player in the league. And now,
2: hey, dude, that 2021 series we always talk about, I'm willing to say Kawhi Leonard was still one of the best players in the league. That was 5 years ago, man.
3: I know.
2: Now, he was great this year.
3: Yeah, he put up huge numbers.
2: After appearing to be in full decline, he was
3: great,
2: phenomenal this year, to the tune of his career high in points was this year. Does everybody know that?
3: Yeah, it was like 27.5.
2: 27.9. He had only, his career high was 27.1 back in 2020 in the bubble year. So it is worth acknowledging that as recently as 1 month ago or two, Kawhi Leonard had a phenomenal season of basketball.
3: He did. I don't disagree with that.
2: I just don't know if I would be buying 35-year-olds if my major malfunction is Kawhi is Kyrie's relative timeline window with Cooper Flagg. I would rather go the other direction of what can we get for Kyrie Irving?
4: Yeah, let's not get rid of those picks we just got.
2: Now let's get another Kyrie in here.
3: Well,
2: together. Hey, the backcourt scoring issue that I talked about last week?
3: It's over.
2: That would be fixed very quickly.
3: Right. Yeah, it's over.
2: At least in those 60 games that he can play and the 60 games Kyrie might want to play, and maybe they're the same 60. I doubt it.
4: But he has said that the Clippers or the Raptors are the only places that he would sign an extension, right?
3: Kawhi said that?
4: Yeah.
3: I didn't even read that.
2: He said he would do that with the Raptors?
4: Yeah. He has said that the only place he wants to be traded is Toronto, but his preference is to stay with the Clippers.
2: Boy, the irony of waxing nostalgic for a return trip to Toronto is interesting.
3: I know. It's weird. But it's,
2: Don't know what you got till it's gone, Cinderella said once.
3: I think it's all pie in the sky type stuff. I don't think it's going to actually happen. And again, I don't mind parting ways with PJ. I would love to keep PJ, but it seems like there's a little bit of redundancy there with the draft. But again, it seemed like that it was a signal that you were trying to get younger at that position.
4: Yeah, but I also, because of what we've heard from Ujiri and from Schmitz just about their process and leaving no stone unturned, I think they're just exploring possibilities and also just demonstrating that they're a player.
3: Yeah, I do like that. I do like being in conversation about certain guys and certain things. It's a really expensive, risky 35-year-old that you're banking on coming back and having another career year or two on a team that may not even matter. So it's really weird, but look at it from the there's so much going on. So Ja Morant just got traded from the Grizzlies to Portland.
2: Yes.
4: And do we know terms on that?
3: Jeremy Grant and I can't remember.
5: Chris Murray.
3: What's that?
5: Jeremy Grant and Chris Murray.
3: And Chris Murray. Okay. No picks or anything. Remember, Ja Morant, not only has he had the legal issues, but overall the guy's played in like 70 games in 3 years. He has not even been on the court. And to take a flyer on that guy, I know, Bob, you were saying, well, you know, to save Giannis's bacon, maybe, why not?
2: Well, yeah, I mean, he definitely needs to play a lot in a place that is not trying to win today. So Portland and Milwaukee would both be check marks there. And then kind of see if you can reestablish your career. Because Ja Morant, of course, at his peak, was pretty phenomenal.
3: Pretty awesome.
2: But I don't know, man. I don't mind you shopping around. I really hope the idea is not to make your first major move a trade that we would have expected from Nico Harrison. I just don't want
4: an aging all-star.
2: Yeah, I just look, I don't need another mid to late 30s American that was great 5 years ago. That's Nico's entire bit. And I'm just good. I'm good here. Well, I don't need to dive back into those waters. I'm positive.
4: Yeah, let's take it slow.
2: If we hear the breaking news sounder and it happens, I'll try my best to give it a chance, but just not this, man.
4: Yeah, you don't need to go for it in Cooper's second year and your head coach's first year in the NBA.
2: No, and it's not like they're giving up a ton, but I just don't want that here, because now you're talking extension, because every dude that age is talking extension. You see James Harden is now talking extension with the Cavaliers.
3: James Harden's going to end up making $7 billion.
2: Oh, yeah. It's just, if you can tell me a move like that puts you in a position to beat Oklahoma City and or San Antonio in next year's playoffs, let's visit.
3: Like, honestly, if this would have been 2024, okay, 2 years ago, the Mavs just lost the finals.
2: Right.
3: And suddenly they said, we're going after Kawhi Leonard. We need a defensive stalwart, and we need this glue and veteran presence. We'd all be like, hell yes.
2: Yeah.
3: Do it now.
2: Is Kawhi a number two with Luka Doncic? Great. That's awesome. Let's go get it, and especially if it's 2 years ago. But, man,
3: now
2: how many of those ships have sailed in the last 2 years?
3: I know. So you mentioned Nico, and the comedy about Nico right now is that Anthony Davis may be on the move again because we thought it was a miracle that the Mavs were able to get rid of him. Well, there seems to be a team that really wants him, and you talk about 35-year-olds.
2: And it's not the Washington Wizards.
3: Golden State is planning a hardcore pursuit of LeBron James and Anthony Davis, and this is after Draymond Green declined his $27 million player option. So that signals that he's going to redo his contract and take about, you know, a quarter or whatever, a low-do number, so they can then sign LeBron to the mid-level $15 million exception, and then they can also trade for Anthony Davis, who, by the way, will make $62 million next year.
4: Yeah, so they'll have to flip Jimmy Butler for AD.
3: Yeah, they'll have to move Jimmy Butler. But what? Okay.
2: So that will be the Rich Paul Golden State Warriors.
3: So
2: LeBron, Anthony Davis, Draymond. I'm sure Bronny will be there. So we'll get Rich Paul's entire show with Steph for one last ride.
3: Look at the age of that team. Steph, 38. Soon to be 39. LeBron, 41, on the way to 42.
2: What's Draymond's age?
3: Draymond's, what, 3 years younger than Steph? So 35. And Anthony Davis, who is, you know, I mean, he might as well be 57. That is, you talk about running it back. But I will say this for Golden State. What other option do they have? They really don't.
2: Reality? Or no?
3: They don't have any option. This kind of is like the, okay.
4: Yeah, I mean, if Steph only has a few years left, then why not build a super team and see what happens?
3: A super team from 2015.
4: Yes, exactly.
3: It would be hilarious, man.
2: It would be hilarious.
3: And I asked my Golden State-loving son, I sent him the article, and he's like, let's do it.
4: Oh, so that wouldn't turn him off.
3: No, he's like, I don't care. There's no other option here.
2: This is why paycheck advance places stay in business. Who cares about tomorrow? Just give me my stinking money right now.
3: All right, so we'll keep an eye on all that. I doubt anything's going to happen with Kawhi, but, man, when that noise started yesterday, I was like, Kawhi, really? All right, let's dive in. We did a field trip today.
2: Yes.
3: Let's talk about our little field trip that we had and how we can impart that to you, good sir and madam, next.
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2: 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But you know what? After further review, I'd say they were right. They save you a lot of money. They save you a lot of time. Are there two things that you think are incredibly valuable in your life? I bet you if you were to say yes, time and money would be very high on that list. Well, in both cases with D&M Auto Leasing, that's what we're talking about. We're talking about saving you money, less payments, lower payments. That's what leasing's all about, basically. You paying for the part of the car you will actually use, and then saving time. Really, that one's an easy one. Don't you want to make a phone call instead of going to like five dealers and spending your whole weekend there? It's only 100 degrees out, brother. 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
18: 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But if you log off, take a step back from all the hype, you'll find that the actual keys to a longer, healthier life are hiding in plain sight. There are four of them. Number one, nutrition. The Mediterranean diet really is the gold standard. Number two, exercise. You should be getting 150 minutes of moderate intensity exercise or 75 minutes of vigorous intensity exercise every week, plus strength training and stretching. Number three, sleep. Sleep is when your body and your brain repair themselves. You should be getting 7 to 9 hours a night. And finally, number four often gets forgotten, socialization. It's not a bonus. It's a necessity for a healthy life, finding a sense of community, purpose, and belonging. I'm Dr. Sanjay Gupta, helping you live a better life.
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2: Thank you, Saad.
3: Thank you, Saad.
2: Very much.
3: Thank you, Saad.
1: You're welcome, Hardline.
2: Okay, so we are live at Christie's down on Lower Greenville.
3: Boy, Germany. Still.
2: I know, man. You think Dirk's freaking out right now?
3: Let's call him.
2: I guarantee you.
3: Let's check on him.
4: He's not going to pick up.
2: Is so mad right now that Paraguay is just trouncing them. We've seen Paraguay.
3: Him and Klopp aren't laughing right now.
2: No. They're a little.
3: Although Klopp would probably get $20 million a year to coach these guys if he wanted.
2: But come down to Christie's. Deep Eddie Vodka is here in spades. They just gave us a little sample of their newest creation, the Deep Eddie Espresso.
3: I might need another sample just to make sure.
2: You guys pounded yours. I'm just daintily sipping on it.
4: Well, it's a thimble.
3: I did it like the guy on Raiders of the Lost Ark and just started flipping over the glasses.
4: Now, don't go looking for it in stores yet.
2: No, it's not out yet. You think ham would be wasted off this one thimble?
4: Yes.
2: Would. Okay, so today we did a little field trip in preparation to a remote that we're doing on Thursday. And Dave had already experienced this. Bob and I had not. And, man, I'm so glad we did this, and I cannot recommend it highly enough to those who want to get some sort of World Cup feel.
3: Yeah.
2: You know, you don't have to go to a game to do this, but I think this is the absolute closest thing you can get to going to a game, and that's going down to FanFest in Fair Park.
3: Yes.
2: Where Dos Equis Pavilion, Starplex, whatever you want to call it.
4: It's been converted into a giant watching party.
2: Yeah, and that's the one thing that I didn't ask our buddy Joe Trahan was, so they've got this for the entirety of the World Cup.
4: Yeah. This is the only city that is going to have this fan fest for the entire run of the World Cup.
3: In fact, we were getting ready to come out here today, and my feed gave me the missive that the Boston Fan Fest is closing for the remainder of the tournament, which I felt to be a very odd story. And why would you close it now that the matches are interesting in the knockout stage?
2: Makes no sense.
4: I mean, is this their last game that they're hosting?
3: It might be, but I don't think it is. I feel like they get more action, but I guess these host committees only were trying to like get to the 4th of July week or something like that, and maybe they didn't think it was going to be a great success. The point is, the Dallas Fan Fest down at Fair Park and the one in Mexico City are like the two big ones, the two that are above all the other fan fests in all the other cities. And since you don't live in Mexico City, I'm going to guess, you would really enjoy the fan fest down at Fair Park. We were down there today. Of course, it's a very hot day, and it wasn't bad at all because they've done a really good job of making it as nice and cool as possible. First of all, I highly recommend you pick a match or a match day that doesn't involve Mexico.
2: Yeah.
3: Or maybe the United States as well. I would imagine if you're out there Wednesday night for the U.S. game, it would be baller. But I would also say before the segment's over, you might want to reserve your spot because I imagine that would be wild.
4: And that's a thing, is no matter what day you go, you have to pre-register.
2: And it's free.
4: It's free.
3: It's free, but you have to get your ticket.
4: Yeah, because they want to control the capacity.
2: Yeah.
4: So you have to have a spot reserved. You get a little QR code that they scan when you go in.
2: Didn't they say tomorrow's sold out?
4: Is it?
3: I believe tomorrow is going to be at capacity. I'm not sure.
2: Is that Mexico?
3: Yes.
2: Okay.
3: Yes, tomorrow is Mexico Day, and Mexico does very well at the Fan Fest at Fair Park. But I'll tell you, seeing the scenes even from Saturday night when Argentina was here, FanFest was bonkers, even though I thought all of Argentina was at the Death Star.
2: I know, and Argentina is going to be
3: this Friday,
2: yeah, at 5 o'clock. And I'm going to try to get my kids to go down there because I want them to experience, because they're not going to go to a game, and I want them to experience what this actually is, being around all these people. Today we were out there for Brazil and Japan, and so if you've ever been, I'm hoping that everybody has context here, because the lower bowl, or just the seating area, that is Dos Equis Pavilion, which is underneath an overhang.
3: What do you think, 10,000 people are underneath the overhang?
2: I think so. And there were probably 8,000 to 10,000 people that were there today. It was packed in the seating area at noon on a Monday.
4: Yeah, and it's all GA.
3: And it's there's jerseys. There's
4: certain areas that are reserved, but most of it is GA.
2: And they have done, the committee has done such a great job, because I've only seen the crowd shots.
3: Yes.
2: I had not seen the TV shots. They have three TVs set up there where the stages are, where the stage would be.
3: Massive screens.
2: Oh, my God.
3: And massive sound.
4: Yeah, sounds pumped through the whole venue.
3: You'll hear everything. You'll see everything.
2: And you want to be a part of a scene. Again, this is the best event to be in a situation like that, where you're with other people cheering for, you know.
3: Like
4: this. It's Todd.
2: Oh, my God. Paraguay almost just scored, too.
3: Germany has leveled things.
4: And to me, the coolest thing that
3: about
4: happened.
3: About the same time Brazil did.
2: Yep.
4: The coolest thing that happened today, in addition to the celebrations for the three goals that we saw, but the halftime dance party.
2: Oh, my God.
4: Because we had gone out. Our buddy Joe was giving us the tour of the rest of FanFest, because outside of Dos Equis Pavilion, in part of the parking lot, they have all of these covered areas, more screens, more places to eat and drink.
3: A million square feet.
4: And, of course, the viral Bank of America bracelet factory. But once we got back, it was shortly before the start of the second half, and they have a DJ that plays the intermissions, and he was playing all Brazilian music. And the front of the seated section was just a huge dance party of Brazilian fans and some Japanese fans that just wanted to go party.
2: Yeah.
3: Even though the Brazilians were down, they danced their halftime away, and it worked.
2: I thought that it was a pretty equal representation of fan bases. Like, I thought there was probably 60-40 Brazil, but there was a lot of Japanese fans out there. And
3: yeah.
2: I
3: think 80-20.
2: Do you really? Man, yeah. Those Japanese were loud when that goal went off.
3: Yes, that's true. That's true.
4: And I think we had a lot of casuals, too. That were
3: a lot of T-shirt
4: rooting,
3: Brazilian
4: rooting
3: fans.
4: For the underdog.
2: Oh, for Japan?
4: Yeah.
2: Well, whatever the case.
3: It was great.
2: Just to be down there, yeah. In the outside area, which is outside the northern part of Dos Equis in that fan fest, it is. You know, they've got the gift shop, which they have a really cool selection of every single team's jerseys there. The shaded areas are everywhere. So if you think you're going to bring your kids out there, they've got that. They've got, like, full-on mini soccer pitches where we saw pickup games going on out there.
3: I mean,
2: food from all over the world, local fare, local restaurants that have set up international-type foods, little kiosks out in the parking lot. Dude, it's great.
3: Yeah, and, you know, I think the thing to focus on here is this is your chance in many ways to be part of the World Cup. The tickets to attend a World Cup match are insanely expensive. They absolutely are. If you wanted to go to tomorrow's match, Norway and Ivory Coast, I did, and I thought about trying to get one. And then I went on and I saw that the worst seat at the Death Star is selling for $800. And I'm just like, yeah, I don't want to go that bad. And so I want to be there, but I won't be. And if this has been you throughout this tournament, you can go for free. And you can even take Dart down there for free. Otherwise, yeah, parking's going to hit you for a little bit. But the expense or the enjoyment itself of being in a climate control situation, and just enjoying being with people who are really having a great time. It's the best part about these things. Like, you see it all the time, like the Knicks-Spurs playoff run, and just sports are so much better when you enjoy them with
2: communal
3: people.
2: Yeah.
3: Yes. That's what it's all about.
2: Yeah. It is a communal experience, and this is the ultimate communal experience. And so if you want a taste of it, what's the website to go online to get the – is it just FanFest?
4: I think just Google FIFA FanFest.
2: FIFA FanFest, okay.
3: Yeah, and I just – I love our host committee is –
4: they're going above and beyond.
3: Yes, I love that they're trying to make it accessible for all. It looks like it's DallasFWC26.com. FIFA World Cup 26.com.
2: Okay.
3: That's how you get your free ticket.
4: One of the reasons that Joe told us that they are going above and beyond, whether it's the media center here, the fan fest, just making sure that FIFA and all the fans are impressed, is that they really want to get the Women's World Cup final here in 2031.
2: So, yeah, next year, I can't remember where he said it was, but, yeah, so 4 years from now, basically.
3: I just tweeted out the website.
2: Okay.
3: And we're going to host a semifinal here in 2 weeks. I mean, it's so cool to be part of this.
2: And everything that we talked about going to the games, what a almost spiritual experience it is going to those games, you get that vibe out there, too. It's a very peaceful...
3: You're not baking in the sun, I promise.
2: No, like it's... you feel like you're part of something, if that makes any sense. But highly recommend going out there to FanFest. It's great. And we're going to be broadcasting out there, at the Media Center.
4: Yeah, we're doing the Media Center Thursday.
2: Yeah. Okay, Dave, let's do some e-news.
4: Oh, no, Davey.
5: The Ticket.
2: Moneypenny, is that what I heard?
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17: I don't know about you, but my social media feeds are flooded with lotions and potions and gadgets, all promising to unlock different components of longevity. But if you log off, take a step back from all the hype, you'll find that the actual keys to a longer, healthier life are hiding in plain sight. There are four of them. Number one, nutrition. The Mediterranean diet really is the gold standard. Number two, exercise. You should be getting 150 minutes of moderate intensity exercise or 75 minutes of vigorous intensity exercise every week, plus strength training and stretching. Number three, sleep. Sleep is when your body and your brain repair themselves. You should be getting 7 to 9 hours a night. And finally, number four often gets forgotten, socialization. It's not a bonus. It's a necessity for a healthy life, finding a sense of community, purpose, and belonging. I'm Dr. Sanjay Gupta, helping you live a better life.

0: Ticket brought to you by Higginbotham Insurance, Higginbotham.com, and Michelob Ultra, the official beer of FIFA World Cup 26. Over the weekend, the Rangers won all four games in Toronto. They also placed Wyatt Langford on the IL with a hamstring strain. They announced today that Brandon Nimmo will undergo an MRI on his shoulder this afternoon. They've called up infield prospect Cameron Colley from AAA. Jared Kelnick and Joe Ross have been designated. And they've signed veteran right-hander Chris Paddock to a one-year Major League contract. Pre-game set at the Guardians begins at 6. NBA free agency begins tomorrow afternoon. The Mavs have picked up the team option on point guard Ryan Nimhard. They've also extended a qualifying offer to Musa Cisse, who played on a two-way deal last season. And Japan becomes the first team in the round of 32 to have their World Cup run come to an end as Brazil scored in stoppage time to punch their ticket to the next round. Germany and Brazil in action in Boston. That game is tied at 1 in the second half. World Cup kick-around tonight on the ticket. 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That is the Ticket Ticker. 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
2: It is 5 o'clock here on the Hard Line from Christie's here on Greenville. It's a little windy out there, huh?
3: Dude, what is the deal with the wind here?
2: Like, in Dallas?
3: We've had unusual wind.
2: It's been a very windy weekend.
0: It's El Nino.
3: Especially with the heat. Oh, is today the day, Dave, that we're going to get the sand from the Sahara?
4: I think tomorrow. I'll have to check my community
3: that
4: quick
3: sounds
4: hits
3: pleasant.
4: Correspondence.
3: In the middle of the summer, a sandstorm.
2: Is that a serious thing?
3: Yeah.
4: There's a dust cloud.
2: Is this really El Nino, Lando?
0: It is an El Nino summer, I believe.
3: Yeah.
2: All right, let's stop down. Before we get into our big weekend with Lionel Messi, Dave Land, and a new Mavericks coach press conference, let's stop for this.
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2: Which is brought to you by Jay.
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2: Well done from you, and ladies and gentlemen, here's Dave.
4: Thank you. Well, we had the story earlier on E! News about Davy Chase, the former child star from The Ring, and also the voice of Lilo and Lilo and Stitch, who died at the age of 35 on June 16th. Well, we now know the cause of death.
3: I mean, if you saw the video out there, it's not too hard to guess what the cause of death was. Do we have, like, a laundry list of drugs?
4: If you want to judge her that way, go ahead.
3: She was an emaciated drug addict living in a in the streets.
2: In a shoe?
3: Living in a shoe.
4: Davy Chase, according to the L.A. Medical Examiner.
2: We found her.
3: She's bad news. She's in a shoe.
2: Sorry.
4: I already had some, Lindsay. Thank you.
3: He's watching his weight, Lindsay. He didn't want to be fat Dave again.
4: Yeah, I just needed a little snack. Just take the edge off.
2: Back to our trade.
4: According to the L.A. Medical Examiner, Davy Chase died of AIDS, Corby.
7: Lachlan told me I had AIDS. God.
3: All right, so she weighed like 48 pounds. She was strung out on what looked to be about 10 different drugs 6 ways to Sunday and had AIDS.
4: Yeah. Yeah, so hopefully you didn't share any needles with her.
3: No, I think I'm safe.
4: Okay.
3: I think.
4: Good.
3: Yeah.
4: All right, moving on in the box office news, we had a big debut over the weekend with Supergirl.
2: Oh.
4: And things are not going well for Supergirl.
3: Oh, no.
4: Only $38 million domestic, $68 million globally. And DC was hoping for around $50 to $55 million domestic. And so Supergirl cost $170 million, not including marketing. And so estimates are that it needs to earn at least $375 million to break even. So the studio, Warner Brothers and DC, are bracing to lose $100 million on Supergirl.
3: I have a question, Dave.
4: Yes.
2: Who wanted this?
3: That's my question. Why is there a Supergirl?
4: Because she's canon. She's in the comics.
3: Does anyone care about the comics?
4: It's Superman's cousin, bro.
3: Even worse. Why do they have to be related? If you're from Kryptonite, you've got the powers. Like, why? Oh, my God. It's Superman's cousin.
4: Yeah, Krypton, not Kryptonite.
3: Whatever.
4: So, critics are not fans. 56% on Roddy T's. Audiences are pretty meh. B minus on
2: CinemaScore.
4: Is this
2: why Ham won't show his face around here?
4: Yeah,
3: he's embarrassed.
4: He's too embarrassed because he's a DC guy.
3: This is the girl that was in the original House of Dragon, right?
4: Yeah, Millie Alcock.
3: Yes, she was the blonde.
4: Alcock?
3: No.
4: Jackass, by the way, Jackass Best and Last only did $8.4 million.
3: Oh, really?
4: Yeah. And, of course, your big winner once again was Toy Story 5. Dropped from 160 to 70 million domestic, but after 12 days, it is almost at 300 million domestic and 585 globally.
3: Man, I bet you the...
4: I was one of those that supported it on Sunday. Saturday. We had a big family trip to Toy Story 5.
3: And?
4: Good.
3: Great, I'm sure.
4: Good. Yeah. Solid.
3: Yeah.
2: Do we need to have Wells on for a review?
4: He was not paying the most attention.
3: He wasn't?
4: No.
3: He's got to be so close, though, to being locked in.
4: He's just not quite there.
3: Yeah. So what did he do? Did he...
4: He was, like, turning around and messing with the chair and eating popcorn. And then I think he started to fall asleep at the end.
3: Yeah.
4: He got a little sweepy.
3: You need to take him to, like, a more action-based movie so he'll pay attention.
4: Oh, it's pretty action-based.
3: Like Mission Impossible. See if he understands that.
2: You don't like, really. You sit there and you look at that screen.
3: You know,
4: yeah, just Clockwork Orange.
3: I bet you the marketing campaign for Jackass cost $20 million. Like, there were so many commercials leading up to that movie, and it made $8 million in its first week.
4: Yeah, not good.
3: No.
4: Also not good, on Friday in Washington, D.C., that was the planned Vanilla Ice performance as part of the Freedom 250 celebration.
3: I thought they canceled that.
4: Well, that's what I'm telling you, is that there was a threat of scattered showers, and so they called it off hours before due to inclement weather.
3: No, I thought that the whole thing got... This is totally separate from the Trump thing.
4: No, it is the Trump thing, but Vanilla Ice and Flo Rida were the only ones that stayed.
3: But they... What I thought was they just said, screw it, we're canceling the whole thing.
4: No, I think Trump is still going to have a rally with the marching bands from all the service branches. But no, the only one of these pop music concerts was supposed to be last Friday with Vanilla Ice and Flo Rida. And there was no rain in D.C. on Friday night. And the website says that the events will go on rain or shine, but it was canceled. People are saying, conspiracy theorists are saying they didn't want to have him performing to no one.
3: To eight people?
4: Yeah.
3: Yeah.
2: No reports of the Navy band opting out?
4: No, I think that hasn't happened yet. That hasn't happened yet.
2: Right.
4: Last night in L.A. was the BET Awards, Donnie, at the Peacock Theater, and your big winners were Tiana Taylor and Clips. They each took home 3 awards.
3: Tiana Taylor.
2: Hope Tiana's having a good summer.
3: Tiana Taylor for one battle after another?
4: Yes. Yeah, I believe so.
3: Okay. I didn't know if we'd moved past that. I feel like that was a long time ago.
2: Does she have her baby yet?
3: Showing her machine gun.
4: Kendrick Lamar was best male hip-hop artist. Cardi B, best female hip-hop artist. Drewski was your host, and he flew in at the beginning doing his megachurch pastor skit.
3: Yeah.
4: So that was pretty funny. Tons of live performances. They didn't hand out many awards on the actual telecast. It was more performances. And they had a heartfelt tribute to D'Angelo.
3: Oh, that's right. He passed away.
4: And they also gave a Living Legend Icon Award to Lauryn Hill.
3: Good for her.
4: Yeah. Big news on the World Cup front. So, you know, for U.S. matches, they've been doing the pregame show on site with Rob Stone, Clint Dempsey, Carly Lloyd, and Alexi Lalas.
2: Yes.
4: And now, starting July 4th with the round of 16.
3: Rob Schneider, I'm in for Rob Stone?
4: No. The main World Cup studio team, so Rebecca Lowe, Thierry Henry, and Zlatan, along with Alexi Lalas.

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3: The semifinal, when the A-team is all going to be here, if they're going to be outside doing that or...
4: Yeah, that's the plan.
3: They're going to fly them all over the country. I guess college, but it's so hot is what I'm saying. I'm not saying it from a logistical standpoint. I'm saying because it's, you know, especially in a couple of weeks, it's going to be 110. Are they just going to stick them out there?
4: Yeah, I mean, they'll have fans. They'll be
3: AC,
4: covered.
3: Yeah.
4: And so, by the way, the ratings for the World Cup pregame show across all channels like Fox, FS1, and Tubi.
3: Mm-hmm. Tubi.
4: 2.4 million. Per episode, that's like more than twice what the last World Cup did, and it's on par with College Game Day, which last season was 2.7 million, and Big Noon, the Fox college football pregame, only did 1.8, so it's kind of in between those college football pregame shows.
3: You know what? I'm not since the opening couple of games, I've paid no attention to TV numbers. Is it still like every one of these games, and I know it's only going to grow now that we're in the knockout stage, but has it just been boffo?
4: I mean, I haven't seen numbers as far as games go. Generally they pump out the U.S. game numbers, but the other numbers are a little harder to come
5: by.
4: Where
5: are you at on the studio show?
4: I like the studio show. I mean, Lawless is tiresome, but Zlatan and Henri are great.
5: See, I was going to say just the opposite. I think Lawless is pretty good. I think Henry's pretty good. I think Zlatan is just like
3: he's become
5: a professional wrestler. Well, like, he's got nothing.
3: But they've made him that way. Like, he's a
5: caricature. No, he's made himself that way.
3: Maybe, but they're also pumping that side of him up.
5: Like, this is our Barkley?
3: Yeah, pretty much.
4: Yeah. Like, I mean, it's never going to be inside the NBA.
5: People being weird with Lawless for two things. And they're both weird reasons. One, they figured out his politics, and that drives people nuts, I guess. And two, they're like mad at him for not being a world soccer legend. And
3: we don't really have many of those.
5: We don't have any guys. Like, he is, like, you want a guy in studio who has takes and doesn't suck. And I kind of think Lawless has takes. Like, if you want to say, yeah, but did you ever win the World Cup? No, of course he didn't. It's America.
4: Yeah, well,
3: you could have convinced.
4: I think Henri and Zlatan, they definitely feel like they're slumming it with Alexi.
3: You could have convinced me.
5: Which you could do that on any studio show, though, right? Like, what does Kenny Smith have in common with Barkley and Shaq? Nothing. Like, he was a normal, you know, he was a better than normal player, but he was a much more normal player than those guys. I don't know. I it's weird. Like, the Lawless thing is just weird to me.
3: But you could have convinced probably all of us that in 94 and 98 that he was one of the best defensemen on the planet in the sport. I had that so in my head, like, bro, name your club.
4: He can stop anyone.
3: Where do you want to play? Just sign him.
5: The red hair helped him.
4: Yeah.
3: Oh,
4: yeah.
3: The goatee, everything,
4: the whole bit.
3: Dude. Yeah.
4: Yeah, but now clean shaven with the slick back, graying red hair.
3: Well, it's going away. He needs to shave it. It's time.
5: And to be honest, I don't care what your politics are. If you're talking soccer,
3: what are his politics? I don't even know.
5: Oh, he's you know, as probably right wing as you would find in that sport. And, you know, there are certain sports that, soccer being one of them, that kind of protect the, hey, we are the world. We don't need to be talking about, political things about our sport, which our national team is only good because we are very immigrant friendly over the years, and so that's an abrasive point that nobody asked us to get into here today.
4: Oh, but by the way, the other day we were talking about how many World Cup fun babies there are going to be with all of these people from all around the world hooking up with Americans.
3: Yeah.
4: Think about in like 18 to 20 years what our national team is going to be like.
5: Maybe we'll have more than one central defender.
3: Well, so what I've tried to do over the last 3 weeks

0: is plant a baby into every single visiting fan base. Therefore,
1: well, don't they take their babies back home?
2: Yeah, but yeah, but they'll have an American dad.
0: But they won't know who it is. Well, no, they're not going to know. They're not going to know. But I'm going to know that I will be the Genghis Khan of Americans.
2: Of the World Cup?
0: Yeah.
1: Like maybe you'll have your own national team.
0: I might.
1: The Corbies. Well, we got the Corbies in the knockout round.
3: Mm. Oh, they're so good. All right. No one can tell what nationality they are.
2: Can I quick hit one thing?
0: Yeah.
2: Brad Pitt, who is 62, by the way, according to a new report, is open to having kids with his 33-year-old girlfriend, Inez de Ramon. And he's also considering marrying her.
0: Okay.
2: Kid first, then wedding.
1: Those are two things you would say to your 33-year-old girlfriend,
2: and this is
1: though, right?
2: This is as he's,
0: I think so, yeah,
2: estranged from.
1: I'm open to kids, and I'm open to marriage. So can we go get dinner now?
0: Yeah, where do you want to eat?
2: This is as he's estranged from his six kids with Angelina Jolie, five of whom have dropped his last name.
0: Oh, so, God.
2: Yeah.
0: Are those all the adopted ones?
2: He needs a new family.
0: He does. All right. Let's come back because Bob met Messi. Yeah, kind of.
4: The Mavericks are getting Sergio De La Rea, which you mentioned, international prospect.
5: Yeah. The Mavs made their draft picks on the ticket.
4: He's a big guard. He's 6'6". He's got some things at guard that I think are fantastic traits.
3: And he gets really good marks for just making the right decision. He's a guy that doesn't have a ton of turnovers.
5: More Mavs building blocks.
3: I think that just saved the night for me. I was going to have a tough time sleeping tonight as I'm
4: knowing they got no guard
3: going
4: help.
3: Over the depth chart where there's like 7 forwards. How are we even going to play all these guys?
4: And we got another dog.
6: That's right.
4: We need a guard.
5: The Mavs offseason just got a lot more interesting. And we're here for it on Sports Radio 96.7 and 1310. 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
8: A better life with Dr. Sanjay Gupta.
12: When we talk about how much exercise someone should get, current guidelines call for about 150 minutes of moderate intensity exercise or 75 minutes of vigorous intensity exercise every week. New study out of the UK makes a strong case for vigorous exercise if and when you can do it. Now, researchers determined that even little bursts of vigorous exercise can significantly reduce someone's risk of 8 different diseases: dementia, type 2 diabetes, fatty liver disease, chronic respiratory disease, chronic kidney disease, immune-mediated inflammatory diseases, major cardiovascular events, and atrial fibrillation. We're not talking about complicated training programs here. Just work with what you can into your everyday life. If you are breathless and unable to speak in complete sentences, then you've hit the mark. I'm Dr. Sanjay Gupta, helping you live a better life.
6: 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The Mavs took Morris Johnson Jr. as their first-round draft pick. He follows his Michigan head coach Dusty May to the NBA. May speaking with the media today on the type of player fans can expect.
10: Not only was he doing all the dirty work, the blue-collar stuff, but he was also responsible for us finding a way to play well together and there be rhythm to the game. And it's just the type of person he is. He's going to check a lot of boxes for this team, and I can't tell you which boxes they are because we don't know what we need yet. But whatever we need, that's what he's going to do with a great effort.
6: Johnson begins his summer league play on July 9th. Two-time NBA All-Star and former Rookie of the Year, John Morant, is done in Memphis. They ship him to Portland for two forwards, Jeremy Grant and Chris Murray. He joins a crowded backcourt that includes Drew Holiday, Scoot Henderson, and Damian Lillard. Rangers going for their fifth win in a row, and they meet the Guardians tonight at 6. And Brazil is the first team to advance the round of 16. After they come from behind to beat Japan, Brazil awaits the winner of Norway and Ivory Coast. Germany and Paraguay are underway. They're tied at 1, approaching the 90th minute. We'll have World Cup kick around tonight after the hard line. 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Celebrate the 4th of July without the sensory overload. 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
20: It's 5:20 on The Hard Line, live from Christie's on Greenville, here with our friends from Deep Eddy. Even though Deep Eddy is not with us today.
0: No,
20: which
0: sadly.
20: Which is a real disappointment.
0: But I know.
20: We'll get into Dave Land before long here, and also hear from Mavs coach Dusty May. Germany and Paraguay are still going at it in the second of our World Cup triple header, where tonight our friends from Holland take on our friends from Morocco at 8 o'clock in what should be a real banger, as we are now in win or go home stage in the World Cup, and that's when things really, really get good. We're down now to 30 teams and 30 matches are left. Usually you would have one less match than teams, but don't forget, the third place game in the World Cup exists. Not that people are real pumped for it, but third does play for fourth. Okay. So Saturday night was the final group round game at the World Cup, and it happened to be in Dallas, also at Kansas City simultaneously. But I won't try to wow you with the late drama of Austria Algeria. I'm going to assume either you know about it or you don't care. But Dave's right; it was amazing.
2: Two goals in stoppage time, and the long and short of it is Austria went from being out and Iran being in to Austria being in and Iran being out in the span of 5 minutes.
20: Yes, and it had to be excruciating to be Iran, because you don't have any say in the matter. You're just watching, and it's the yay, yay, yay, oh, no, no, no, all at the same time. Anyway, across the country, Jordan was already out of the World Cup, and Argentina was already advanced. This match, to be fair, was probably not the one to actually watch if you wanted to see something with World Cup relevance late on Saturday night. But for me and my family and 70,000 of our closest friends, it was another chance to see the defending world champions and arguably the most famous human being on our planet, Lionel Messi, in our city yet again.
0: So the night before, their head coach announced that obviously Messi would not start, but he did drop the tidbit that he did plan to put him in. And I thought that was huge. And I don't know, and maybe you got a handle on this. I don't know what the, if Messi or the team.
20: Messi coaches the team.
0: That they feel beholden to at least put him out there.
20: Okay, so this
2: I think it's chasing history.
20: The Golden Boot?
2: Yeah, well, and just extending his lead as the all-time leading scorer.
20: I don't think he thinks about that for a second, but I realize that's being said about him now, is that he's He's chasing goals, and
0: how do you chase goals?
20: I don't know, but people are saying that, and they're even saying like the Jordan goalie was letting him. It's just the weirdest things that people say online, and I need to stop, I guess, reading
0: you
20: any of them.
0: Do you know how hard it is to score a goal?
20: Well, not if Jordan's letting
0: just
20: you score.
0: Just keep giving the little guy the ball, and he'll score eventually.
20: Not if FIFA wants you to win. There's a lot of weird things out there, but anyway, I hate to give that breath, but I agree, as somebody who paid for tickets so that a couple members of my family could see Messi for the first time, it was on my mind all week of will he play. And the more you read about Argentina and the more you talk to people who follow Argentina closely, the coach right now is more of Messi's co-pilot. And I don't know if either of you have watched the Apple Plus Messi documentary.
2: Have not.
20: Highly recommend it. I think you would love it.
0: When did that come out?
20: Like 2024.
0: Oh, okay.
20: It's really, really good. It's like a 5-part series, but they're all like 40 minutes, and they're really, really well done, and they had unbelievable access to Argentina and Qatar. Anyway, the long story short is, watching that documentary, it immediately becomes obvious to you that Messi's teammates feel like they're all playing with their hero. And I don't know when that happens as an athlete, where you are one of the guys to where you move along to a point, and everyone on the team now for Argentina, with a few exceptions, like Otamendi is an exception because they're the same age, and there's one or two other like friends of Messi. But for the most part, these guys all were born on a planet where Lionel Messi was the guy. Like, they grew up, and now they get to play with him. This is Sidney Crosby and Connor McDavid stuff, but I can't tell you difference in fame and the difference in pressure and just...
0: Like, LeBron's the best comp. I mean, you got to reach a certain age.
20: Yeah.
0: You know, and Cristiano Ronaldo's doing that too right now.
20: Yes.
0: All those guys on the Portuguese team worshipped him growing up. I'm sure that who's been drafted by Golden State over the last 5 years is like, are you effing kidding me? I'm playing with the guy whose poster I had on my wall. Like, but you got to be old and good.
20: Well,
0: but that's rare.
20: But also the Argentina thing of Messi had never won a World Cup.
0: Yeah.
20: And that's his one missing thing. And honestly, there are people. Dude, I remember this conversation on the Kick Around. I had this conversation on the Kick Around with Peter and Andy, because both of them were trying to tell me that if Messi doesn't win a World Cup, he can't be considered the GOAT. And I'm like, guys, that's so dependent on everything else. I'm sorry, that's kind of the rules. Pele and Maradona and all, to be considered for this conversation, you have to have won a World Cup.
0: But what if
20: this
0: is before the World Cup?
20: Well, that was my point. But anyway, to finally win a World Cup late in his career was the ultimate John Elway thing.
0: Yeah.
20: But for, again, the most famous person on the planet. Then he goes to Major League Soccer in 2023. It's 3 years until there's a World Cup. By going to Major League Soccer, you're kind of saying, I'm done with international football. And he didn't say that at all. I don't think he said anything.
0: I never heard a word.
20: He kind of said in 2022, this is my last World Cup. And then the idea that he could play in the 2026 World Cup is insane. The fact that he could play well, and then the fact that he might actually be able to repeat the World Cup while winning a golden boot while at 39 years old, it's all so off the charts. So here he is on Saturday night. And like I said, all week it's, hey, I think he's probably going to play. And the only reason I know that is I've followed his career, and he feels like what Joe DiMaggio is, where Joe DiMaggio had the famous saying of, I want to play as if somebody has seen me for the only time they'll ever see me. Like, I think a lot of athletes probably have that. DiMaggio's quote, because there might have been someone in the stands today who's never seen me play before and might never see me again. And that sticks with me with Messi, because that night in Frisco, when he had just transferred to Miami, and it was a weird rest thing, and he was dealing with a little injury thing, and everybody
0: also like 180 degrees.
20: Yes,
0: yeah.
20: And everybody's like, "Is Messi going to play tonight?" And not only did he play, but you were convinced in 2023 against FC Dallas that game meant so much to him, as for 90 minutes, he is playing his balls off and scoring the game-tying goal in the 86th minute and then into extra time because it was a cup game. And it was just the craziest thing you ever saw. Like, dude, why does this matter? You are playing in Frisco. You've played all over the world, and you're playing in Frisco at the age of 36. You have billions, literally billions, and you're playing like this game is in the World Cup. So now 3 years later, I get the impression that he feels like, and there's no way to say this without being narcissistic, but again, you might be the most famous human on the planet right now, that I think he feels like I need to play in every game because people are here to see me.
0: So he makes the call?
20: Yes.
0: Okay.
20: Yes. And so if he wanted the night off, he would have had the night off. But I think he wanted to play and to stay sharp because he is in Major League Soccer, so he isn't playing against world-class teams all the time. And I think he feels like every time he plays is important. And, dude, everyone in the stadium is thinking the same thing. We are watching Argentina play Jordan, but we want to watch that dude. And so the place is full of Argentina fans.
0: Yeah.
20: There's a lot of Jordan, a lot more Jordan fans than I thought, and those obviously so proud.
3: Yeah,
20: the World
3: they
20: Cup.
3: Took the lead.
20: Yes.
3: Well, they scored on Argentina, the defending champs.
20: Yeah, it's just they didn't take the lead. They tied it at
3: one. Oh,
20: okay. Yeah,
3: okay.
20: They tied
3: it at one.
20: But that's okay. And it was fun to see them celebrating being in the World Cup, but they're also all their favorite player is Messi. And they can't believe their team gets to play Messi. And this is so cool for them. And then he comes out of the locker room and he starts doing the little jog like we're warming up. And you're just like, the buzz is so crazy to start the second half. And the whole place is chanting his name. Like, the game is now secondary. Now, like 5 minutes later, everybody's loose, and he goes and puts on a jersey. And as he's changing, half the stadium can't see. The other half of the stadium can see that he's shirtless now. And it's like he scored a goal.
0: It's like the Pope walked in and you're in Rome.
20: Then he goes over to check in. And, dude, it's unbelievable. Just the feeling in that stadium that, oh, my gosh.
0: Yeah.
20: We're going to get to see him.
0: It's true. It's going to happen.
20: And he goes out there. And, of course, he wasn't great at first, but getting up to speed, and then he got fouled on the edge of the box, and who doesn't know that he ended up scoring, because of course he did, because every game I've gone to he has scored on a equally ridiculous free kick. Now this one, Jordan doesn't seem, their goalie doesn't seem to know what he's doing, doesn't know how to set up the wall, certainly could not see the ball until it was zooming by him. Leaning the wrong way, like
3: he was leaning into the wall instead of away from the wall.
20: Yeah, like Messi had him tied in knots, and
3: he made him look really foolish.
20: Made him look foolish, and that's what special players do: is they kind of let you beat yourself sometimes. And that Jordan goalkeeper definitely beat himself, and so there's nothing fishy about the goal. That's Lionel Messi against the dude who plays in Jordan for a living, and it's just not. It's just not the same. There's just different levels to this. But to see Lionel Messi, I've seen him play three times. I've seen him score in each time I've seen him. And it's the exact same experience. It's just like, I feel like I'm watching Muhammad Ali.
0: You are.
20: I feel like
0: there's no doubt.
20: This is Michael Jordan.
0: Yeah,
20: like
0: you are.
20: Tiger. Like, there's only a few guys on that list.
0: But I think it's, you know, with apologies to Jordan, because this is, and it wasn't at the time. This
20: worldwide.
0: Is
20: worldwide.
0: Yeah, this is the global game, and Ali was global. Ali was it.
20: Yeah.
0: And Messi is it on a global platform.
20: It's just unreal that a guy that tiny can be that special, and then rise to the occasion for over 20 straight years. Like, it's the craziest thing ever that you're 39. And you're scoring in every World Cup game when the other team knows.
3: Yeah, this is seven straight games now?
20: Yes, which is another record, but put it over there with the other truckloads of records. Like, dude, I paid a lot to get into that match, and so did everyone else in there, and I don't think anyone felt like they wasted their money.
0: No.
20: Because they carry that memory. That's grandkid stuff.
0: Oh, yeah.
20: You saw Messi score in a World Cup, Grandpa?
0: Both your boys were there?
20: Yes.
0: Yeah.
20: Yeah, and Brett was just defeated all week. We're not even going to get to see him play. I'm like, dude, we're going to see him play, and I bet you he's going to score. You know why? Because he always does. He's messy.
4: Whatever, Dad.
20: And by the end, he's like, yeah, you were right. I just was worried we weren't going to see him. I'm like, I get it. I was worried we weren't going to see him.
4: I'm so mad to be at this World Cup.
20: I know. No,
4: this sucks.
20: He's at that age where he's got some Debbie Downer in him, but I'm like, bro, we are so blessed to be here tonight, and we are watching the world champions, and there is nothing, even if he doesn't play, there's a lot of people that would love to switch spots.
0: Kill and die. And the scene after the game.
20: Dude.
0: Oh, were you in that?
20: No, I was.
2: He had to beat the traffic.
20: I was definitely working the exit strategy because it was 11, and I regret that I left the stadium because I didn't know Argentina was not going to move.
0: Oh, my God, that was unreal.
20: But during the match, they're the same way, to a point where they're all jumping, and I'm not even positive why we're all jumping.
0: Yeah.
20: But you feel the Death Star shaking.
0: Oh, yeah.
20: Like, it's like Kyle Field at the top level when they're doing the Warham, where you're, whoa, I'm feeling this place move. That was the Death Star. I've never felt the Death Star move before. But when they all start simultaneously jumping, you're like, boy, how's the peering in this place?
0: Yeah, right? Did Jerry do this right?
20: Unbelievable.
0: Well, that's awesome.
20: Last thing real fast. There's nothing wrong with that stadium. I'd like to apologize to that stadium all these years saying that stadium was built improperly and it's built too luxurious and the screen sucks. And I've been to now a couple World Cup matches, and I'm here to say the building is not the problem. Argentina filled that building on Saturday night, and that place was alive as any stadium I've ever been in. It was like, it's not the stadium.
0: It's the fans.
20: It's the fans. I just figured it out.
2: And a little bit of Jerry.
20: Well, yeah, and I want to apologize to the stadium. The stadium, if you watch a World Cup match in there, you're like,
0: if you're listening, stadium,
20: how could anybody complain about this place? This place is perfect. And Argentina took it over and made it come alive.
2: And to support your point, all the World Cup fans that have experienced both Dallas and the Meadowlands, New York, New Jersey,
20: yes,
2: are like, why is the final at New York, New Jersey?
20: I agree.
2: It should be at Dallas Stadium.
20: It should either be in Dallas or at SoFi, I think.
0: Yeah, SoFi is just, it's right there, too. Okay, let's come back in 3 minutes, live from Christie's on Lower Greenville for Deep Eddie Vodka with a little Dave Lamb.
21: The ticket.
0: Knees, hips, back, shoulder, any type of joint pain that you have, it can be fixed and done in a very safe, natural way. 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
28: A Better Life with Dr. Sanjay Gupta.
12: When we talk about how much exercise someone should get, current guidelines call for about 150 minutes of moderate intensity exercise or 75 minutes of vigorous intensity exercise every week. New study out of the UK makes a strong case for vigorous exercise if and when you can do it. Now, researchers determined that even little bursts of vigorous exercise can significantly reduce someone's risk of 8 different diseases: dementia, type 2 diabetes, fatty liver disease, chronic respiratory disease, chronic kidney disease, immune-mediated inflammatory diseases, major cardiovascular events, and atrial fibrillation. We're not talking about complicated training programs here. Just work with what you can into your everyday life. If you are breathless and unable to speak in complete sentences, then you've hit the mark. I'm Dr. Sanjay Gupta, helping you live a better life.
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2: Dave Land brought to you by
3: none other than Lone Star Mitsubishi and American Leak Detection.
4: Stop it.
2: Thank you very much, Jay King. Here is Dave.
5: Thank you. Well, something has come up. I was involved in an accident.
2: Uh-oh.
5: And I've been hesitant to talk about it because I really didn't know how to talk about it, and
4: like a pants accident?
5: No, it wasn't a
2: my first question too, Bob.
5: It wasn't another public defecation.
4: Wait, we're not far from that landmark, are we?
5: No, just the Trader Joe's just down the street.
4: Is that
5: and
4: on the Dave walking
5: and
4: tour?
5: And the Kroger just up the street. Yeah, we can do a trail of tears. No, it was not. It was not another one of my accidents of that sort.
4: Okay,
5: but it is traumatic. It's shocking, and like I said, I'm kind of at a loss for words on how to talk about it. So I feel like I need to show you a picture of the accident.
2: Okay. Uh-oh, I'm nervous. Oh, no. Oh, no.
4: For real?
2: Yeah. Oh, my God, Dave.
5: Oh, yeah.
4: High five me.
2: Oh,
5: I have just doubled my chances of having a Hall of Fame son.
2: Yes. Oh, no. Did you?
4: Congratulations.
5: Thank you.
2: So, wait. Were you trying?
5: Well, it turns out...
4: The term accident.
2: Yeah.
5: Yeah, it turns out even if you only have sex one time, that's enough.
2: I mean, you're aware at this advanced age that these things can happen, though.
5: Yes. Well, and
4: sometimes it's worth it.
6: I love sex.
2: Sometimes it's worth it. 18 more years.
5: Yeah, we had talked about, maybe doing a snippy snip, and I just never got around to it.
2: Oh, Dave.
4: Very busy.
2: Dave.
5: Just been so busy. And, so it was a few months ago. I've known for a while.
4: Wow.
5: Because the due date is mid-November. But I came home one day.
2: Oh, Germany scores.
7: So to speak.
2: Just like Dave.
5: Yeah.
1: So it's a good Valentine's Day.
5: It's not over. Paraguay has time to equalize.
2: Pulled the goalie.
5: Yeah, so I got home one day, and Marissa was being real cagey. And it was while I was car shopping, because I had bought a car, I had sold my car, and bought a car for my daughter who just turned 16. So we got them spread out a little bit.
4: Uh-huh.
5: And so I was driving that, and I was looking for a car for myself.
4: Maybe a nice convertible?
2: Yeah. Like a hot vet.
5: And so I was...
4: Maybe I'll just ride a Harley from now on.
5: Yeah. So I was talking to Marissa about, the things that I was looking at. I had kind of narrowed things down and, was going to take some test drives. And she was like, well, as long as a car seat can fit in there.
2: Oh.
5: And I just looked at her and said, what? She said, yeah, I've been meaning to tell you. I didn't know how to tell you.
2: I was going to tell you in the last 7 months.
6: Now is as good a time as any, I suppose.
2: Yeah.
5: Yeah, so.
6: I look at a van.
5: And then so it wasn't until maybe a few weeks later that she did the blood test to determine the sex of the child. And it is, in fact,
2: a boy.
5: Yes.
2: So, oh, my
5: so Wells,
2: God.
5: Wells okay. is going to be a big brother.
2: All right, let's do the math.
6: Where are we?
1: Valentine's Day.
6: Valentine's Day is a good guess.
2: Is that the due date right around then? Or is that
5: Saad is doing the back timing the math for the conception date.
2: Yeah. Could it have been Valentine's?
6: Right back from the Super Bowl.
2: Do you remember
6: Bowl?
2: The once?
5: Yeah, could have been. Could have been.
2: God, baby, this Super Bowl was so rough on me.
5: Oh, man.
2: Holy crap, baby. Take your pants off.
6: Ma'am, the bylaws suggest that Valentine's Day is a fairly obligatory night for this sort of activity.
5: If we really love Madam, each other, then we kind of have to.
2: What's the due date?
5: Mid-November.
2: Okay,
5: yeah,
2: okay, sorry.
5: Just a little before Thanksgiving.
2: Okay.
5: Yeah, so my plan, and it's not necessarily blessed by the woman who's carrying the child,
2: uh-huh.
5: but my plan is to hopefully use a little bit of PTO around Thanksgiving to help with the initial bringing home.
2: Yeah.
5: And then wait to take paternity leave until after White Elephant.
2: Yeah.
5: Yeah.
2: That's smart.
5: Yeah. Yeah. So that's my thinking, but we'll see if that actually works out and gets approved by both Cumulus and my overlord at my home.
2: No goal.
5: Oh, wow.
6: Oh, wow.
2: No goal. Stays at 1-1.
6: A little keeper interference there on the header. Look, oh,
5: they knocked him down.
6: They ran a pick.
5: Yeah.
2: Okay, so let's get back to
6: Dave.
2: Because we did this.
6: What big news?
2: Whenever Wells was announced to be in the belly of a woman.
5: Yes.
2: So when this baby is born.
5: Uh-huh.
2: You will be 54?
5: 54, yeah. Just turned 54.
2: Nope. So when the baby gets out of high school,
5: uh-huh.
2: you will be
6: yeah.
2: 72.
5: Yeah. Hopefully alive.
2: 72.
6: Hopefully alive is yeah. is a good goal.
5: Yeah, I mean, as long as I'm still here, that'll be a win.
2: 72.
6: Yeah, but his older will graduate when he's 70.
5: But you know,
2: 70. It's
5: 70 is the new 60.
6: That, you know what? That's exactly
2: is.
6: Right.
2: It totally is. You're totally right.
5: I mean, you always talk about how Mick and Keith are like partying
2: you're
5: the
2: Mick
5: into
2: and,
5: their 80s.
2: You're a Mick and, the Mick and Keith both yeah. combined uh-huh. of the ticket.
5: Yeah.
2: Craig was Mick, but now you're both Mick and Keith.
6: What is it with us? What a power we have.
2: Well, I was 40.
6: No, I'm saying everyone around us.
2: Oh, I know. But, I mean, when I was 40 and had Van, I was like, oh. Now I'm like the old guy at all the school campouts and
5: well,
2: cookouts.
5: That, see, that's why I'm trying to grow my hair out and lose weight so I don't look like the typical old dad.
2: Yeah.
5: I look like an eccentric weirdo.
6: Yeah, you look like that coach of Tunisia who looks like James Bond.
2: Uh-huh.
6: Yeah,
2: oh, that God, dude, that guy.
6: He looks amazing.
2: Yeah.
6: He could have kids till he's 80.
2: There's no doubt. So this is very Tony Randall or what?
5: No, it's not. He was like 65 or 70.
2: Letterman. All the old guys.
5: Yeah.
6: Well, congratulations.
5: Well, you know,
6: we're very excited.
5: Honestly, the way I look at it is
6: nonstop content.
5: Yeah.
2: No doubt.
5: The way I look at it is, yes, nonstop content. But, yeah, we're obviously not going to do this forever.
6: Right.
5: There will
2: live?
5: No, this show.
6: Yes.
2: Oh, yeah.
5: This show.
2: Uh-huh.
5: And so it's at some point.
6: We'll need our farm system.
5: At some point, I will retire.
6: Yeah.
2: Uh-huh.
5: I will hopefully my wife's peak earning years will coincide with my lack of earning years.
2: Uh-huh. And she's trying to raise children.
5: Yeah, and my nest egg will have grown.
2: Yeah.
5: And so
2: all
5: then,
2: good thoughts.
5: So then I will be stay-at-home dad guy. I will be
6: okay.
5: Little league coach. I will be super involved because they will be doing all their cool kid stuff.
2: Yeah.
5: And Grandpa Dave will be there for every step of the way.
2: Grampy Dave.
4: This is awesome.
2: And then Clara will be a full 17 years older.
5: No, she doesn't turn 17 until January.
2: Well, yeah, but she'll be
4: Don't
2: 17
4: be
2: when that kid is zero.
4: Me.
5: Yeah, sure.
2: Yeah, yeah.
4: Yeah.
5: Yeah, she thinks it's funny, too. But she has turned out to be a tremendous older sister, and Wells worships the ground that she walks on.
2: Oh, that's so awesome.
5: Yeah, so I have no doubt that the same will continue. And, you know, the experience that I had with Clara, because her mom and I, we separated early on. And so at her mom's house, she has two older brothers.
2: Yeah.
5: But when she was at my house, she was more or less an only child.
2: Mm-hmm. Right.
5: And I always felt bad about that because she didn't go to school near my house. She didn't really have friends near my house. And so I was always trying to make sure that she was entertained and that she was having a good time. And so now that's the thing that is most exciting to me is that Wells is going to have a best friend, a brother, somebody to play with and party with.
2: No doubt. No, that's huge in the grand scheme of things. And your daughter now can be your designated driver.
5: Yes.
2: Like all of these things are all...
5: Like Van and Ike, what's their difference, age difference?
2: Three and a half.
5: Yeah. So perfect.
2: Yeah. Well,
4: Love
2: Dave,
4: it.
2: We're
4: this
2: happy
4: is
2: for you.
4: This is awesome.
2: I'm telling you, my mind was going in 1,000 different directions when you held your phone out to show us a picture of what your issue was. That was not on my bingo card in the least.
5: Well, and this, we went to like this fancy sonogram place that does like the 3D imaging.
4: Yeah,
5: it's insane.
4: That's wild.
5: Yeah.
2: No, that's weird.
5: Yeah, it looks just like Wells.
2: Already.
4: Love it.
2: All right, way to go, Dave. Way to go. Well, not only are we going to meet a new baby here in the next couple of months, we got a new Mavs coach. He talked to the media. Let's talk about that next.
7: The Ticket.
2: Murder Purter. 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
23: 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Rangers about to open up a three-game series with the Guardians, and fielder Cameron Colley will make his Major League debut. Texas also signing veteran pitcher Chris Paddock to a one-year Major League deal, just about to get underway in Cleveland. New Mavericks head coach Dusty May introduced to the media this afternoon. He was asked about taking the job in Dallas.
24: Instantly, I said, this one checks all the boxes. I said, there's certain criteria for any job that we coaches have. Mine's always been a little bit different, but this job checks all of them. And so I was excited from that moment.
23: Mavs have picked up their option on point guard Ryan Nimhardt and extended a qualifying offer to Musa Cisse. Today was also the deadline to make qualifying offers to restricted free agents in the NHL. The Stars have extended offers to Artu Huru, Maverick Bork, and Jason Robertson. And 90 minutes, not enough to decide the Germany-Paraguay match. They play an extra time, two 15-minute halves. 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
2: Well, we got drama in Boston as we are tied at one late into OT or extra time or whatever you want to call it. Second round of overtime as they will head to penalties here in about 12 minutes or so. 1-1 Germany and Paraguay. Just learned that Dave is going to be a father again. Three times, tying Bob for the all-time hardline record. Think about that.
4: Yeah.
2: I'll never be able to win this race. as I am.
1: I don't know.
2: I'm no longer able. I have.
1: You couldn't have it reversed.
2: I'm dead down there, Dave.
4: I mean, Dave will have three natural.
1: Yeah, that's true.
2: Yeah,
1: you
2: real.
1: You had to buy one.
4: I'll probably have the asterisk.
2: All right.
4: I changed zero of his diapers.
2: Dusty May is your new Mavericks head coach. We heard from Rez Johnson on Friday, and now we hear from the head coach. And boy, I know this doesn't mean anything, but from what I've read, we were at the we were watching Japan and Brazil at FanFest earlier, and so we didn't get to hear this live. But from everything that I read online, this was the he starts to talk and he starts to make his case, and all the reporters are like they have a little hearts in their eyes. Because they know that this is not going to be some Rick Carlisle type guy. This is an incredibly personable, an incredibly forthright, kind-sounding man who's going to give you honest answers regardless of the situation. And that is incredible. And even from a Jason Kidd standpoint, who could be, you know, stoic and Jason Kiddy in his responses, this sounds like a guy that is a dream scenario for any beat reporter, for anybody covering the team. Well, I wasn't calling for a cut. I was calling response. Yeah.
4: No, I thought you were setting something up.
2: No.
4: My bad. No, honestly, he's everywhere. He is a very present voice, and I'm curious if that lasts with his time with the Mavericks, because I have the impression that Masai doesn't necessarily want a ton of voices in the public, but maybe I'm reading that wrong. Some organizations, they got one guy talking, right? And then others, they don't care at all, and everybody can say what they want publicly. I think Dusty is used to being the lone voice of Michigan, and I think Masai is probably used to when he was kind of the big voice in Toronto, and I'm curious what route they go, like if everybody can do interviews and Mike Schmitz can do interviews and maybe even assistant coaches can. I don't know, but Dusty, it doesn't take long to go find 50 interviews that Dusty May did right after Michigan won the national title. He was everywhere.
2: Yeah.
4: So he is very, very used to being the public shoddy type voice of like the Schottenheimer loves being the voice of the Cowboys, and I love him being that voice, and I think Dusty's very similar to that.
2: Yeah, no, that's a pretty good comp, except Dusty's got the pedigree right out of the chute, you know, already winning a title in college. I know it's a lot different in the pros. So let's hear a couple of them. So I love this concerning the style of basketball and what he wants the fans to see them as.
24: Yeah, we have two goals. One, to be enjoyable to watch for our fans and everyone to be proud of how we play the game. And the other is to make sure that we're equipped to win any type of game, a regular season shootout, a knockdown slugfest, or a playoff wrestling match. Whatever the case, we need to be equipped to be able to win that type of game. And with that, you need lineup versatility. You need a deep roster. And you need guys that really care about playing off of each other and doing it that way. So yes, there will be times we use a bigger than most lineup. If you rewind back to our FAU days, we played with one of the smallest teams. We played four small guards with one center. So we're gonna really evaluate what our players do well and do mold everything around that.
4: Okay, so I think we could do an entire hour on this one soundbite, because it's one of my favorite things in sports, which is every single coach needs to win. How important is it to you as a coach how you win? And Dusty May, when he took the Michigan job, and now again today when he takes the Mavericks job, is saying the same thing in his introductory press conference, and it essentially goes like this: how we win is important to me. And that's fascinating, because winning is really, really hard. And then getting picky how you do it is even harder. And I admire it, because this is the Barcelona way. And when it comes to soccer, is that, look, We do not play this park the bus nonsense. We will never play that. Our fans won't accept it. We play a beautiful, enjoyable way of this sport, because it's a beautiful sport if we make it beautiful. But it doesn't just happen organically. And I'm hearing Dusty May say at Michigan and at Dallas now that I want us to be fun to watch and to play an enjoyable style of basketball. So let's see if that holds. We used to talk. I had this conversation on Bad Radio with Jason Garrett when he first took the job, which is ideals versus reals. The pragmatic way versus the ideal, you can do it anyway. There are two different things. And usually a coach will default to, look, guys, I just got to win. We need a win so bad. Let's simplify and try to make us outlast our opponent by any means necessary, rather than being married to, we're not playing this trash style. We will only play this style, so this is how we're going to go about it. That's a very interesting objective, and it's important to him. I'm just curious, can it work?
2: Yeah. Winning cures all. And so it's fun to sit up there and say these things. And we said the same thing about Shoddy, right? God, this sounds good. This guy sounds so good right now. And it's like, we'll give it a year. Really give it 18 months, and then we'll see. And, you know, if things don't work out in the first 6 weeks of this year, what's everybody going to be talking about? No, I'm talking about with Shoddy.
4: Yeah,
2: not,
4: for
2: not
4: sure.
2: With Dusty
4: but
2: May.
4: But this is again, for the soccer nerds, this is Pep Guardiola versus Jose Mourinho. Like, Mourinho would park the bus and not think twice and basically give the finger to the fans of, we're not here to entertain you. We're here to beat that team. So don't get it twisted. I will do whatever to win. And Pep's like, yeah, I'm not playing a trash style.
2: Yeah.
4: We'll get new players in here till we can win playing this way, because this is how this sport's supposed to be played.
2: And I love that.
4: I do too.
2: I absolutely love
4: it's just,
2: that.
4: It's a high, high bar is what I'm saying.
2: Okay, so in the discussion of whether or not a 19-year-old is ready to win now with what's around him or what's potentially around him, interesting answer.
24: I think sooner than later. I think we have a lot of guys. We have some veterans that have done it before in pivotal moments, and we have some young guys that are on the cusp of breakthrough seasons, and taking a lot of pride on being a part of teams where I felt like we've all overachieved. And so if we were all committed to playing incredibly unselfish basketball, competing at the highest level, and really, really sharing the success and caring about each other, then we'll surpass all expectations. But it's going to take some health and other things. But I know one thing, we'll put a staff together that's going to be in here every single day serving our players, helping them with a plan to be the absolute best they can be.
2: Yeah, and I think that you almost have to say, as a coach, even if you're not being fully realistic, that we think that we can win now.

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3: Well, I will say it's not just for the fans. I will say it is specifically said this way by every member of this organization to quickly assure Cooper and his people that you can win here. We're going to start by trying to win immediately. And that might be why they're talking about Kawhi and Kyrie together, is that we're looking to win now. And then when those guys are done, we'll keep reloading around you, and you never have to consider the Giannis, Anthony Edwards, just all this stuff. Like, can you win here? Can you win in Dallas?
4: Yeah, because Cooper said this last year was the hardest year he's ever had because it's the most he's ever lost. He never loses.
3: I know it seems crazy that the Mavericks already feel the clock ticking on Cooper Flagg. But they,
5: so weird.
3: But they do. And they do because of the Lucas situation and because of the tightrope they're trying to walk, where they rebuild a franchise on the fly in real time without a ton of resources and with the Flagg family observing, you know, with friends all over the basketball world. So I think the Mavericks have zero interest in any sub-500 seasons ever again and are willing to...
5: In the Flagg era?
3: Oh, yeah, yeah, yeah.
5: Yeah, yeah. No,
3: yeah, like they need a fringe playoff spot this season and probably feeling like they're contending within 24 months.
5: Yeah, and I think that there's a real shot at that.
3: I do, too.
5: Okay, the players that have impacted him the most...
6: I'm embarrassed to say it, but the players that I've coached, I've learned so much from the intelligent, hardworking guys, because I'm curious and inquisitive by nature, and so I'm always trying to find out what they're thinking, feeling, seeing. Obviously, I've worked for great coaches, and I wouldn't be here without them. I'm a piece of all of them, but it's incredible how much I've learned from each and every player. You know, even our three draftees, Merez, Adai, and Yak. So I learned significant amounts about playing the game, about how they're, you know, how they operate from each of them. And I feel like it's just a compilation of being around so many driven, successful people.
4: Like, yeah. So he's talking about, you know, coaching tree and coaching influences, and he spins it and says, you know, well, I learned more from my players than from any one coach or mentor.
5: Yeah.
4: Which I think is kind of just his personality and his player's first style.
5: Yeah, and the older style of coach would never admit to that in a trillion years, that they learn from the players.
4: Yeah, that's giving too much power to the players.
5: Exactly, yeah.
3: He's such a modern coach in that, guys, we're going to learn. We're not going to be aggressive and confrontational. This is a safe spot. You know, it's amazing that he came up with Bob Knight, because he could not be more opposite than Bob Knight. And maybe there's a reason for that upbringing and going exactly the opposite way. But he is the modern coach where I'm not here to quote, hold your feet to the fire with confrontation and discipline. We are a partnership. And by the way, you look up at Oklahoma City, you see that exact thing. You look down in San Antonio, you see that exact thing. That is the sport right now, is, guys, we're here to cooperate. We're not your bosses. We're your caddies.
5: Right.
3: Help us help you.
5: And I like that. I mean, I think that, again, that rolls over into every walk of life, where people start working at a young age with a certain person or under a certain person. And just because they're working under that person, we said this last week, doesn't mean they're going to behave like that guy regardless of how successful they are. You learn bits and pieces, but you also say to yourself, if I'm ever in this position, I want nothing to do with the way this thing is being run.
3: Yeah.
5: I'm seeing the flaws in this. I can correct it and do my own thing better.
3: This guy wants what's best for me.
5: Yeah.
3: He wants me to make lots of money. Okay.
5: Right.

0: And why this job checked the boxes?
1: A lot of reasons. The very first conversation, whenever I bumped into Masai and Mike in Chicago, and at that point I had full intentions of being back at Michigan no matter what. And we had a great conversation. It had nothing to do with this position. And then whenever we were talking about our guys, we had three guys in the lottery, it was mentioned that would I have any interest in this job, and my eyes went up, and instantly I said, this one checks all the boxes. I said, there's certain criteria for any job that we coaches have. Mine's always been a little bit different, but this job checks all of them. And so I was excited from that moment. The Mavs checked every box, and it started with the people that in the building, the people that I'm going to be going to work with every single day. And to feel like you're aligned, you're inspired by them, you know, all those things are extremely important.
0: All right, well, there you have it. Dusty May, your new coach. Again, it all sounds great, and I love it. It all sounds incredible, but then you got to actually make it work. All right, let's do community quick hits, Dave.
2: Chaos and death in the streets.
3: We are being joined by the Mavericks' latest number one pick, that is Morez Johnson Jr.
4: The Mavericks made their moves in the draft on the ticket.
5: How does it feel to be the centerpiece of a press conference in the NBA?
6: It's crazy to think about.
4: New Mavs ownership gambles on two rookies around Cooper Flagg.
6: If I get into the NBA, you don't think about all this stuff that happens. But it's fun doing it. I'm excited to get to know the fans. I'm excited for the fans to get to know me. And it's been fun.
4: The Mavs offseason just got a lot more interesting. And we're here for it on Sports Radio 96.7 and 1310, The Ticket.
0: Oh, boy. We got some big things going on right now. And there's big things going on right now at Kalshi, where France is now trading at the highest they've been all tournament long, 23% to win it all, meaning a $100 trade pays out $400 now if they win soccer's biggest prize. I don't know what Germany's at as they head into PKs right now. They are hanging on by a thread, but I'm sure Spain is trading at a very positive position as well, and maybe the U.S. if you want to track that as well. So go to Kalshi. You're trading against peers in a live market. There's no house, and as the probability changes, you can buy in and out of that position, and for a limited time, you can download the Kalshi app and use the code HARDLINE and get $10 when you trade 10. It's that easy, so let's trade the beautiful game together. 18 and over only. 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
22: We talk a lot here about ultra-processed foods and the many ways in which they can negatively impact your health. They've been linked to weight gain, obesity, type 2 diabetes, cardiovascular disease, even cancer. And now a new study out of UCSF found that high ultra-processed food intake was associated with something called intramuscular fat, which is exactly what it sounds like. That's fat inside your muscles, which can cause them to become weaker. Now, in this particular study, the researchers noticed more wear and tear and pain in people's knees because of weakened thigh muscles. Cutting back on ultra-processed foods isn't easy. The CDC estimates at least half the calories in our diet come from ultra-processed foods. But if you're looking to eat cleaner, cutting out sugar-sweetened beverages, that may be the best number one thing you can do to try and get started. I'm Dr. Sanjay Gupta, helping you live a better life.
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26: Ticker brought to you by Brad Thomas, Texas Day Brazil Sports Biz, and Michelob Ultra, the official beer of FIFA World Cup 26. Rangers and Guardians just underway in Cleveland. Bullpen day for Texas. Tyler Alexander, the start. He's the first pitcher ever to record saves in back-to-back games, then start the next game since saves became an official stat in 1969. They're scoreless in the first inning. Memphis Grizzlies are trading two-time All-Star Ja Morant to the Portland Trail Blazers for Jeremy Grant and Chris Murray. Morant's still just 26, played only 79 games in the last three seasons. And the first two World Cup matches of the day were thrilling. Japan and Brazil played in Houston. Brazil scored in the fifth minute of stoppage time in advance. They will play either the Ivory Coast or Norway. Germany and Paraguay will be decided on penalty kicks. We will have the World Cup kick around tonight at 7. Ticker also brought to you by the Frisco Rough Riders. Celebrate the 4th of July with the Frisco Rough Riders. Three straight nights of fireworks starting July 3rd with the biggest show of the year on the 4th of July. Get your tickets at ridersbaseball.com. That is the Ticket Ticker. 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
29: Go!
2: Germany is on their last breath.
0: Holy crap. Bob, we're back on the air. It's community quick hits time as Germany and Paraguay are in penalty kicks. Germany has four total kicks, two makes, two have been stopped.
2: Yeah, two saves. They not like they missed.
0: No. And Paraguay has three attempts three makes, and now if Paraguay makes this, Germany is sent home from the World Cup.
1: Yeah, Germany has to go 3 for 3 here.
0: Yeah, and Paraguay's got to miss these two, so this is your chances if you're a German fan.
1: They've been going opposite.
0: Every time, and it's made it look so easy.
1: Every time. So this time you would go right.
0: I think this is, well.
1: Yeah, he's going to dive left.
0: Oh, he missed it. He missed the whole goal. Oh.
1: Now it gets interesting.
0: It's going to come down to the last kick. The very, very last kick.
1: You're in their head. They're always going to your pole side. That goalie's been going to the pole side the whole time, so the right was going to be wide open, and he tried to beat him to the pole side.
0: I mean, I know it's easy to second guess, but it is.
1: That was a first guess, Corby. I called it.
0: I know, but still,
2: when they're made, they look so easy.
1: Yes, no, that's true.
2: But when they're saved, it's like, holy crap! How did he do that?
1: No, this is the pitcher and batter thought process. But
3: this segment brought to you none other by Frankel and Frankel Injury Attorneys and Mark Spain Real Estate.
0: Well, thank you to both those fine people. Okay, now Germany.
2: It's hard to focus when there's a shootout going on.
0: I know. Now Germany to extend the shootout and to stay in the World Cup. He buries it. So now we're down to Paraguay has to make. Are we going to five more, right?
2: It's now sudden death after this.
0: Oh, God.
2: If Germany saves this one or they miss, then it's sudden death, bro.
0: Is this guy nervous?
1: Yeah, he's feeling it.
0: The entire country of Paraguay is riding on his back.
2: What if he did a Dave defecation right there on the penalty spot?
0: Oh, it just rolled in it. Oh, God, no. No.
1: Now, this one's a good one. What would you do here?
2: He's a righty.
0: What the first guy did. I kick it as hard as I can, top left.
1: I think you got to go right post here.
0: Top left.
2: Right down the middle. Right down the middle.
1: Right down the middle would be ballsy. I'm going right post.
0: Oh, dear God.
1: Oh!
0: He stopped it! And Bobby stopped you.
1: Yeah, he did.
0: He stopped your plan.
2: Oh, my God.
1: That goalie finally switched it up, and it worked.
2: Sudden death.
0: He stopped. What are the odds of that? Somewhere Dirk just hit his head on the ceiling.
2: Germany back from the dead.
1: They had to go 3 for 3, and they did it.
0: Yeah.
1: So now we do go to sudden death.
0: Okay, so if you missed it, Dave just announced that he is having a baby.
2: Another one.
0: Another baby. He already has.
2: Wells is 2.5.
0: Yeah.
2: He will be 3 like a month after this baby's born.
0: Yeah, perfect.
1: Do you feel like this is the first time we've ever called a Germany-Paraguay shootout?
2: Yes.
0: Live on the air?
1: Yeah. They're in penalties. They've played extra time.
2: Still 1-1 on the scoreboard. 3-3 in the penalty
0: kicks. In your heart.
1: France and Sweden will play the winner.
2: Oh, Skyball! Skyball!
0: Oh, no! Germany airmails the goal.
1: And that's the guy who had scored.
2: That's
1: That's the one who scored the disallowed goal, right?
0: The header, yeah.
1: I believe that was hot.
0: Oh, my God. And he wasn't even close,
1: all right,
0: dude.
1: Now Paraguay can go for the kill. God.
0: Oh, man. The pressure on these poor guys. I feel terrible for them all.
1: This is the long-time German keeper.
0: We'll have to live with that.
1: If anybody can save Germany, it's their long-time.
2: This guy doesn't look confident to me.
0: This guy, he just got, like, he hadn't played soccer in, like, 6 years.
1: This guy's about to end it. And he's going to pull it. There it is.
0: There it is. Good night. Paraguay is through.
1: Got to do the sleep thing.
0: Germany is out of the World Cup. Where were they, Bob?
1: They were in the power rankings? Well, I mean, very high. They were probably a top five team, and now France was going to have to play Germany in the second round, and France is probably feeling great about Sweden and Paraguay to get to the final eight.
0: Good God.
2: So we were talking about this off the air when you were not on headset, but has Germany ever not gotten to the round of 16?
0: I'm sure.
1: Yeah, I feel like they tanked. Let me look that up. I feel like they tanked in the aughts, maybe when they hosted even. Take a look at that real fast.
0: I'm just glad that on the Germany side there were three guys that missed, and so now it's not just about the one guy.
1: Okay, so here, this is funny. Somebody's been screaming at the radio. So they were, champions in the Brazil World Cup. You remember they beat Brazil like 7-0 or 7-1.
0: What year was that?
1: In 2014.
0: Okay.
1: In 2018 and 2022, they got group staged.
2: No way.
1: They didn't even get out of the group the last two.
2: My memory's terrible.
0: That's unbelievable. I would never have guessed that.
1: Yeah, so
2: this is almost the equivalent of getting group staged in this expanded field.
1: So basically, in 1974, they were champions, then final eight, then final two, then final two, then champions, then final four, then final two, then third place, and then champions again. Over the course of roughly 40 years, they were always there. And then group stage, and then one and done in the round of 32. So things are not great for the German national team. Even though it seems like they attract as many of the casual fans as anybody.
0: Yeah, they do.
1: They are a very, very fun bandwagon for people to jump.
0: Okay.
1: I've never been able to do it.
0: No.
1: Even though my family's German.
2: Okay, so, you got a text.
0: Yeah. So Dave announces that he's having another baby. The baby's going to be due in November. And we're all, you know, kicking Dave in the balls and congratulating him and all that good stuff.
2: Yeah, with the balls that I should have had cut off.
0: Exactly. So I sent, in the break, we go to break, and I send Julie a text. And I say, were you listening to that? Dave is having another baby. Okay?
1: Okay. I can't wait to hear how she used the F word.
0: She says, Jesus. It continues.
2: Uh-huh.
1: There's more.
0: With a different person? My God.
2: What?
4: Holy
0: yeah.
2: What does she think is going on?
0: Hang on. She follows it up. Or with the same baby mama? Do we even know who the first baby mama is?
2: What is she talking about?
1: What?
0: Me.
5: Ooh.
0: Dave Lane, not Dave Grohl.
1: Oh, my gosh.
0: But I just said Dave is having a baby. Her head goes to Dave Grohl. Oh, my. Oh, Jesus.
2: Our good friend Dave.
1: I'm actually relieved that she wasn't.
0: I know. And she goes, oh, my God, LOL. That's not the Dave I was thinking of. I'm so embarrassed. But, my God, Dave's doing it again?
2: Yeah, oh my goodness.
0: I was like, wait, what am I missing on the Dave front over here?
1: That's incredible.
0: Yeah.
2: It's good stuff.
1: It's funny. Okay. Anyway.
2: No, go ahead.
1: No, I was just saying it's certainly amusing that that's the Dave she was immediately thinking of.
2: Yeah, I understand. The Grohls are very important in that household.
0: Yeah, exactly.
1: You know where you stand. At least second best Dave in Corby's house.
2: By the way, Corby,
0: yeah.
2: You asked earlier about the Saharan dust.
0: Yeah.
2: So the Saharan dust cloud arrived in the Gulf of Mexico, I guess, early this morning. And southern winds are now transporting it into North Texas. So it should be here by now. And so skies will be hazy, air quality will be poor, but we'll have really beautiful sunsets.
0: And awesome temperatures to go along with it.
2: Yeah.
0: I wonder if that coincides with the actual wind that we've had in the last couple of days.
2: Yeah, I think tomorrow the wind's supposed to die down. Temperatures are going to drop a little bit, but then it's going to be hot as balls this weekend.
0: Because this wind, I mean, you combine the wind with the heat, and it's just a... Ugh.
2: Let's see. Do I have time for anything?
0: Yeah, go ahead.
1: Do one. I've got more on the Stars, but I can do it in a smaller one.
6: Do I have time for one more?
2: I'll do a quick one because this is the most bizarre one. I teased chaos and death in the streets.
7: Hey, what's up, Dave?
2: This happened in Fort Worth at the intersection of Ross Avenue and Northwest 29th Street just before 10:30 p.m. on Sunday. So officers responded to a report of a person with a weapon. And so, according to witnesses, a man and a woman, two adults, had gotten into a verbal and physical argument. And when it gets physical, the man starts to drag the woman down the street, I believe by her hair. And in the other hand, he's carrying a machete.
1: Whoa.
2: And so neighbors heard the woman screaming and went outside. And one resident yells and tells him to stop. So then the man leaves the woman and starts to approach the neighbor with his machete.
0: Oh, dear.
1: It's always a weird thing about involving with someone with a machete.
2: And then the neighbor took matters into his own hands and shot the machete-wielding man at least once. And he was pronounced dead at the scene.
0: You know, when you go machete shopping, what are you doing? Like, where do you get them, and how are they?
3: Walmart.
2: Do they have them at, like, the Army-Navy store?
0: Like, do you say that you're going down to cut weeds? Like, why do you need a machete?
2: Do they have them at Home Depot or Lowe's?
3: You can buy one for under $20 at Walmart.
0: I feel like Jay King has gone shopping for machetes to, like, do machete work in the garage.
3: Right. Sometimes.
2: So he's like Britney Spears dancing with machetes in front of a mirror.
1: I'm not sure.
3: For my TikTok.
0: Yeah.
1: I would ever wander too far down the gun guy path. But he'd probably be pretty happy you did if guy with machete is approaching you.
0: And he's doing the whole Indiana Jones thing with it, you know?
2: Yeah.
1: Like the best machete
0: warrior. Was that a machete that the Indiana Jones guy had before Indy shot him?
1: It was definitely at least a sword.
0: I feel like it was bigger than a sword.
1: It felt like one of those Arabic-type swords, though, that has a little bit of a... Yes, the crescent type.
0: I think that's machete-based.
1: Well, no, it's in the machete family, I bet.
0: Yeah.
1: Is that what you're asking?
2: It's a cousin of the machete?
0: Yeah.
2: A grown-ass cousin?
1: I don't want to ask anyone on the crew for more insight in the way of Asian type sword use.
0: Are you leaning towards Saad or something? What are you doing?
1: Lando.
0: Oh, Lando.
2: Oh, yeah. Lando definitely looks like he's played with machetes before.
4: I used to own one. I used to keep it under my bed.
2: I do have.
1: But if Saad has any insight as well, or Jay, I'm here for it.
5: I can't say that I do.
2: I do have one.
1: Saad, you have nothing on the.
5: No, I got nothing on machete.
1: The name of the crescent sword. Used in certain places in the world.
0: I'm seeing that in the Indiana Jones movie in the Temple of Doom, that was a machete that they were...
1: Oh, it was a full machete?
0: Yeah, that they were using.
1: Okay.
2: I do have a quick machete story.
1: Mark.
2: When I was in, like, sixth grade, one of my good friends and I, there was a wooded area by our homes, and we used to go in there with... He had a couple of machetes, and we would clear paths in the woods and build little forts out there. And the last time that we played with the machetes, he decided to throw it. We had like a piece of plywood that we would throw down over the brush that would be like, you know, the home base.
0: Yeah.
2: He tried to throw the machete into the plywood.
0: Did it go straight down like Joe Lecce's throwing baseball and cut his own?
1: No. I think we're about to get a carom story.
2: No, it bounced and went right back and nicked him in the shoulder.
0: Oh, my God.
1: What if it stuck in his forehead?
2: Yeah. So that was the last time we played with machetes.
0: Probably smart.
1: How many stories end with, and that was the last time we played with machetes?
0: Machetes? You're like eight.
1: When I had no arms left, that was the last
0: time.
1: I was out.
0: All right, that's a good Paraguay-Germany penalty kick segment we did there. Let's finish it out with Sturm Center live from Christie's on Lower Greenville for Deep Eddy next.
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4: There is a Richardson slowdown, 75 south, coming toward mid-park. We've got an accident in the two left lanes. That's going to be stop and go coming from Arapahoe, a delay of about 10 minutes. We have one in Dallas, Loop 12 south of Jefferson, and that's backing up from 183. So it is still taking about 25 to 30 extra minutes. Tarrant County is stalled, causing a slight delay, 287 south of Kennedale Sublet. If you want to scooch over to the left around that, it's backed up from I-20, about an 8-minute delay. I'm Katie London with the tickets. Stick it up for tailpipe traffic.
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25: Okay, so it's 6:47. I realize if you're a Stars fan, you are probably spending a little time rolling your eyes when I try to discuss the immediacy of all of this happening at the same time.
22: Yeah.
25: But I think it's very important for us to remind people of Monday was qualifying offer day, Wednesday is offer sheet season opening. Also on Wednesday is the first day of Thomas Harley's new contract. Okay. So stay with me. Thomas Harley on Wednesday has a full no-move clause until 2034. Okay? So you can trade him without his consent today or tomorrow. You can't trade him without his consent on Wednesday. Okay? Let's dial it back over here now. Maverick Bourque was given a qualifying offer today. Jason Robertson was given a qualifying offer today. What is the difference between those two? Jason Robertson is the player everybody wants, but Maverick Bourque is the guy you can actually get by giving him an offer sheet that, because of the Robertson thing, is there. You can kind of snipe Maverick Bourque for very little. Maverick Bourque scored 20 last year in the NHL and is 24 years old. And is a former first-round pick. So the belief is the Stars are trying very hard to get a deal with Maverick Bourque between now and tomorrow midnight. But if they can't, then it behooves them to trade Maverick Bourque before their gift card expires Tuesday at midnight.
6: So what's the compensation if he gets offer-sheeted?
25: Much smaller. I could look it up, or Saad could look it up, but for, let's say that he's offered $5 million a year, it might be like a third-round draft pick or something like that, Saad, right? Am I crazy there?
7: Let me take a look.
25: I don't even think it's that. It's not much. It surely is not even one first, I don't think, but I could be wrong. So I guess what I'm saying is, the Robertson thing could happen any second, yes. But the Harley Maverick Bourque Tuesday could be very interesting, because in an effort to keep Robertson, maybe you trade Harley and Bourque tomorrow, maybe for like Zach Werenski. You drop your cost, you get a better player, and now you've got more money to keep Robo if you want.
8: Bourque would be a second-round pick in return, just one.
25: If he got five?
8: Yeah, 2.3 to 4.7.
25: Is a second?
8: Yes.
25: What happens at 4.7?
6: If it's over.
8: I don't have that one.
25: Okay. All right, maybe I'll find that real fast. But I think that's interesting, too. And I wonder where it ends up with all these guys, because the Stars are being hunted by the rest of the league. They realize the Stars are in this mess. Okay, the next threshold, if it's 4.7 or above, it becomes a first and a third. That's interesting.
6: Okay, that's not bad.
25: So if you offer sheeted Maverick Bourque, you should expect it would be at 4.7. Would the Stars then match? I don't know. I don't know. You'd probably try to write it so the Stars couldn't match in a way that the number of years and the amount of money. And so it's all these varying things. I guess what I'm saying is, don't ask Jim Nill to go play golf with you tomorrow, because I think he's got a lot on his plate between now and Wednesday. And there's at least three guys. And by the way, could Harley plus Bourque get you Zach Werenski? Maybe not. There's a lot of teams that want Zach Werenski. He's 28. He just won the Norris. Maybe you'd have to throw in your best prospect. Maybe you'd have to throw in a number one. I don't know. And so this big galaxy brain idea of flipping Bourque before he gets offer sheeted, or Harley before his no move kicks in, that only works if you have enough in your hand to get what you want from somebody else. So
6: there are the next day and a half is pretty key, is what you're saying.
25: Right. So, anyway, lots to think about there.
22: But we've been saying that for a while now.
25: But we have deadlines.
22: I know. Now
25: we have a number of deadlines.
22: Official deadlines. All right, there's Sturm Center, and that will do it.
9: Sturm Center.
22: Thank you to Christie's on Greenville. Thank you to the folks that brought us out here to Christie's Deep Eddy Vodka. And it looks like the Deep Eddy Espresso will be hitting the shelves here in the not-too-distant future, as we had some of that. So thank you to Deep Eddy for bringing us out here to Christie's on Lower Greenville. 60 TVs out here. Lots of them to watch your favorite World Cup game on. I could promise you that. So the kick-around, the World Cup kick-around with Peter and Andy and Lars is next. So much to discuss from two absolutely wonderfully dramatic games so far, leading into the third game tonight, so they'll have lots to say on that. So stay tuned for those boys, and we'll see you again tomorrow. We will be live in studio. Have a very safe and pleasant Monday evening in the meantime. Bye-bye.
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7: 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And the Mavericks raised just one banner for their NBA title. Meanwhile, The Ticket has won six National Marconi Awards, including being the only station in DFW to win the prestigious award for Major Market Station of the Year.
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20: Not all screen time is created equal, and a new study out of Sweden is helping us understand this even better. So researchers followed more than 20,000 people over nearly two decades and determined that passive screen time, like sitting on the couch and watching television, raised someone's risk of dementia. But if they did something active, like reading, puzzles, or interacting with other people, this same group of people saw their risk of dementia drop. Just like you got to put the work in to keep your body in shape as you age, you basically have to do the same thing with your brain. A couple things I have found to help: working to learn something new every day, whatever it might be, challenging yourself in some way every day, and really importantly, staying socially active. Some days that means meeting friends in person. Other days, maybe an email, a text, or a phone call. Just stay engaged. I'm Dr. Sanjay Gupta, helping you live a better life.
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